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3: From ABC News, I'm Dave Packer. It is day two of the Beijing summit. On day one, President Trump heaped praise on Chinese leader Xi Jinping, but his warm words were not returned. ABC's Mary Bruce is in Beijing.
4: Trump brought with him the nation's leading CEOs, hoping to forge new ties on trade and technology. But according to Chinese state media, behind closed doors, Xi delivered a stark warning to the American president. Do not interfere in China's efforts to take over Taiwan, threatening if handled poorly, the two countries will clash or even come into conflict, pushing the entire U.S.-China relationship into a very dangerous situation.
3: And President Xi announcing that Russia's Vladimir Putin will be visiting China soon. The U.S. Supreme Court has ruled to preserve broad access to the mail-order abortion pill mifepristone, allowing the medication to be mailed from a doctor, putting on hold the lower court's order to suspend distribution nationwide. A stunning reversal in the murder conviction of Alec Murdoch. The South Carolina State Supreme Court blaming the former Colton County clerk for costing prosecutors the conviction. ABC Steve Osunsami is in Columbia, South Carolina.
5: Guilty.
6: Former
5: guilty.
6: County Clerk Becky guilty. Hill, who read guilty. The verdict and handled the jury, pleaded guilty to misconduct and perjury charges after she allegedly told jurors not to be fooled and to watch him closely when he testified, which she has denied. His lawyers say they'll ask to move the next trial and for the jury to be sequestered, and they say he maintains his innocence.
3: Authorities in Laredo, Texas say federal investigators are taking the lead in the case of six bodies found in a train boxcar. The bodies, including a 14-year-old, were discovered last week. Laredo Mayor Victor Trevino says that he believed the victims all died of heat stroke.
7: Based on preliminary medical reports, they did not pass away in our city, but they were discovered here after hours of suffering.
3: Authorities say they're treating it as a human trafficking case. 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
8: Here's the official forecast for tonight. Mostly clear and 48. Sunny skies tomorrow with a high of 81. Tomorrow night, mostly clear and 56. Heading into the weekend with mostly sunny skies on Saturday, 85, the expected high. Saturday night, mostly cloudy, 63. Sunday, mostly sunny and hot with a high of 90 degrees. Sunday night, mostly clear and 65. Monday, it's going to be sunny and we're reaching a high of 91 degrees. 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
0: Welcome back to the Ramsey Show in the Fairwinds Credit Union Studio. I'm Dave Ramsey, your host. Thanks for joining us, America. Rochelle is with us in Columbus, Ohio. Hi, Rochelle. How are you?
11: I'm doing okay, Dave. How are you?
0: Better than I deserve. What's up?
11: I'm trying to get some advice on whether we should sell our house in order to pay off our debt. My husband wants to sell the house and move back to his hometown to clear all our debts and start over. And I'm just concerned that that's not the right move. And I'm also just emotionally overwhelmed. So I figured I'd call for some advice.
0: Well, that's nice. Thank you.
12: Do you feel like you're concerned about moving back to the hometown more or selling the house or both?
11: I'm so sorry. I was just sitting in my car.
12: You okay?
11: Yes. My husband pushed a button on my car that made it beep.
0: Oh, it's okay.
12: You're fine. Sorry. You're fine. No, you're good. No worries.
11: I'm walking down the neighborhood now. So my concerns, I'm just a little emotionally overwhelmed because I do like our house and I like our neighborhood.
12: Mm-hmm.
0: And you don't want to move to his town.
11: Well, there's pros and cons to both. I'm just in a fragile state emotionally, and I feel like if we just move without changing the behaviors that got us here in the first place, we're just going to have the same problems in a new location. 100%.
0: 100%. That's true. But if you change your behaviors with a fresh start, if you change your behaviors with a fresh start, it could be a good move. So what does he do for a living?
11: So he is a security contractor. He's a professional bodyguard for a celebrity country music star right now.
0: Mm-hmm.
11: And he's salary $7,100 a month, he's on tour or whether he's
0: He will keep doing that regardless of where you live, whether you live in his old town or the current town.
11: Yes. Because
0: he travels
11: a lot.
0: He can do
11: that from anywhere. Yeah.
0: Okay.
11: But on his off time that he is home, he was an HVAC
13: person with a union job, which provided us benefits and an additional $4K per month. He got laid off because of his unpredictable bodyguard job. So now we're only living on the bodyguard salary, and he's doing extra side gigs and picking up other security contracting and just kind of making it work. But we're just paycheck to paycheck.
0: So how much debt do you guys have, not counting your home?
13: So we have $10,000 on his truck and $16,000 on our van, and about $14,000 in credit cards and about $3,000 in medical bills. And we owe $8,000 to the IRS because we didn't take out taxes properly last year for self-employment with security contracting, and so we've got to get a payment plan set up with the IRS for that.
0: Okay. Have you been doing your quarterly estimates this year?
13: No, we have not, because his security work this year is he gets the taxes taken out from the salary job.
0: Oh, they changed it. They made him a W-2. Okay.
13: Yeah, he got this salary job. So now when he does...
0: But any of the side hustle stuff he does, you've got to set money aside and then, do your quarterly.
13: Yes, exactly.
0: Yeah.
13: Yes.
0: Okay. All right. How long have you guys been married?
13: I think like 19 years.
0: And how old are your kids?
13: We have 15-year-old twins, and I have a 5-year-old, a 4-year-old, and a 22-month-old baby, and a 19-year-old.
12: Yeah, that's overwhelming in general. It's a lot.
0: That would put me in a fragile state.
12: Yeah, that's a lot. That's a lot.
13: Yeah.
0: Okay, so I'm going to tell you this. Unless both of you hate the house, I would not sell the house. I would sell his truck.
13: Okay.
0: He never drives it.
13: Well, he just recently bought it so that he had something to get himself down to Kentucky. Because his country music star lives in Kentucky. He has to drive down there regularly, leaving me at home with the kids.
0: Oh, I see. Okay.
13: So he bought it. Yeah, so he does need a vehicle.
0: Okay, and he can use the truck for side hustles as well. Okay.
13: Yeah.
0: All right, then
13: exactly.
0: that won't work. But,
13: but
0: basically you've got, what you're telling me is the debt you've got, you can clean up if you guys lean into this and live on beans and rice and beans for a period of time. But he's...
13: I'm not sure if we can. I don't know. That's why
0: I don't know why you can't.
13: He feels like
0: why can't you?
13: Because he said he's working his life away, and he's so miserable, and he's so tired. He's so fired up.
0: That's
13: he's
0: not changing.
13: So
0: that's
13: tired.
0: Not changing when you move.
13: Well, he said that it'll be a lower cost of living, and our debts would be wiped out.
0: No, but that doesn't change. He's still on the road all the time. I'm working so hard. Oh, he's talking about his side hustles are killing him?
13: Yeah.
0: Oh, wow.
13: He's here with me now.
12: I think he's right there, too.
13: He said that.
0: I don't care.
13: He says
0: that
13: whatever money he does make could go towards something instead of just scraping by. So I
0: Something could be like owning a home that your wife wants to live in the neighborhood she wants to live in because she's got a freaking house full of kids while you're off on the road with a country music star. Yeah, I think that's part of the gig you signed up for, son. So yeah.
13: Well, I'm not saying I don't ever want to move. I'm just saying I would rather us try to dig our heels in and get our behaviors fixed first before we make a rash decision.
0: No, you did say that. You're changing your story. You said I love this house. I love my neighborhood. I don't want to move. That's what you said.
13: I do, but
0: okay.
13: I mean, I know I could be happy anywhere. You know,
0: that's different. You did say I don't want to move. I like my
13: Maybe
0: house.
13: Not right this second, yeah.
0: And it's not because you want to change your habits. You do need to change your habits. Both of you need to do that for sure, and you need to get on a written budget. So what I would tell you guys to do is get on an every dollar budget. Don't go out to eat. Don't go on vacation. Pour every dollar on these debts. Cut up every credit card. You take any side income you can do to create from home. He takes any side gigs he can take in addition to his bodyguard gig. And you guys tear into this debt full throttle for 6 months, 12 months. Next March, revisit this. And if everybody's still miserable and we're all dying and the only way to fix this is sell the house, well, then sell the house. But I don't think that's the problem.
12: Because what's wild is if you got $2,000 extra a month just to put at this,
14: You'll be done.
12: In 2 years. Do you know what I mean? Which is long, but also not really.
14: Not only 2,000 extra, you already make 7,700. Plus side gigs.
12: Plus the side gig, yeah.
14: So, I mean, you get some extra, he gets some extra, you guys cut. But you're spending, you guys got to quit spending money like you're in Congress, too. How much is your mortgage payment?
13: It's $2,400.
14: Okay. That's not killing you. So, listen, do whatever you want to do, but that's what I would do.
12: Yeah. And I would look at the van and the truck. And we've gotten more calls than not that actually their vehicles, they actually have, they're upside down, or no, they're not upside down on it. And so if you guys can do anything to even move those, because to me, I'm like, that's $26,000 of this. So,
14: but you're not dying, dude, you're not dying from working extra to take care of your family and clean up the mess you made for 1 or 2 years. It's not going to kill you.

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0: 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It'll freeze up. you have a problem. So you have to lean into the pain to get the best long-term result, and that's usually true with money. So what's painful in the – you pick the short-term pain and the long-term gain in any money equation, it's almost always the right one, versus the short-term gain and the long-term pain. Mm-hmm. There's always a trade-off. So if you sell your most expensive asset, your home, it's very mathematically expensive to move. It's emotionally expensive to move. It's relationally expensive to move. It's the biggest disruption you can cause to happen automatically in your life, short of some kind of a tragedy. And so it's the last thing we tell you to do. Now, if you've got a house payment that's 60% of your take-home pay, we're going to tell you to sell it, regardless of the pain, because it's not sustainable. But just looking for a quick way out of your debt and cashing in your retirement and having a huge penalty and tax bill is a short-term release for a long-term stupid move.
1: Yep.
0: Selling your home often is a short-term release, becomes long-term stupid. Because now you don't own a piece of real estate anymore. Real estate starts going up, and you boxed yourself out of the market because you're renting in your old hometown in that guy's case. So when we say suck it up, buttercup, play through, it's for your good. Because it's 10 years from today, it's going to be the best decision to not go through a home move. Now, again, if you have to, it's different. But
1: or if you want to, right? If they were talking about it.
0: If you just don't like the house.
1: Yes, yes.
0: I hate this area. I don't want to live in this state anymore.
1: Yep.
0: That's okay.
1: Yep.
0: That's a good point. But don't do it as the quick fix, as the basically the sole motivation. Because I'm tired and I don't want to work extra. No, work extra. Be tired. It's worth it. 10 years from today, you'll be glad you did. The 10-year from now version of you will like the current version of you better.
1: And you know,
0: you will pay a price to win.
1: Yeah, and I think what he said, or what she said, he said, you know, to a degree is very relatable, that he's working his butt off and it's just going to payments. Like, you know, it's different if you work hard and you make all this extra money, you get to do fun stuff with it. But when you're in that season of sacrifice, allowing that to be a driver too of like, I am pissed. That's why even like selling the cars, it's like, okay, when you do the math, you know, okay, what if I got a $5,000 car and $5,000? How much extra was I having to work for that $5,000 that was sitting in a truck equity that could be to this, right? Like, you got to be thinking about it. And that starts to like really mess with you when you actually see the hours I'm working, what, you know, if I could sell an asset to save on a day of working, I'll do that all day. Like, we'll just keep moving stuff.
0: Could she drive a $4,000 minivan instead of a $16,000 minivan? And because she's got more kids than, there's kids everywhere.
1: Yeah.
0: And, you know, that kind of thing. So what we want for you is to hurt in the short term, not the long term, so that you win in the long term. If you're going to choose pain today that gives you the long-term result.
1: Yes.
0: The Bible says no discipline seems pleasant at the time, but it yields a harvest of righteousness.
1: And so
0: the way I'm going to say that is, wah, or suck it up, buttercup. Or, well, it's the same thing.
1: Well, and honestly,
0: live like no one else, so later you can live and give like no one else.
1: Yeah, the short term, right? Sell, if they sold the house, and that's the gain is short term. But long term, you think about it. The dynamic of even moving to his hometown that she wasn't crazy about could be long-term pain in a bitter, you know what I mean, bitterness in her of like, oh my gosh, we got stuck in the small town that I didn't want to be at the first place. We made that move 4 years ago, right? You're doing it all out of desperation, not out of clear-headedness and desire for both. And that's a red flag for me.
0: What feels good in the moment is seldom the right financial decision. It feels good to impulse a brand new car and put nothing down and lease it and drive it off the lot. Long term, it's one of the dumbest things you can do. It feels good in the moment to buy something you can't afford, to eat something you don't need to eat. It feels good in the moment, but the long term consequences to your health and your financial wealth are real. And so that's the trade-off we human beings make. The ability to delay pleasure for a greater good is the primary sign, psychologists tell us, of emotional and spiritual maturity. Can I look at a great future and pay a painful price to get to the great future? That's maturity. learning to delay pleasure. I was looking at watching a piece of research the other day on one of the podcasts that I follow. I can't even think which one it was. One of the psychologists that's out there. And they were talking about this study they did of 7-year-old kids. And they put them in a room, and they put 3 marshmallows in the middle of the plate. And they said, do not eat the marshmallow. And they walked out of the room with, you know, 2-sided mirrors and cameras and everything, and watched them sit there. 100% of the 8-year-olds ate the marshmallows. However, some of them went, you know, 10 seconds. Some of them went 10 minutes before they ate it. The ones that went 10 minutes, they studied them 15 and 20 years later, and they were inordinately more successful. Because they delayed, they had the, even at 7 or 8 years old, they had the
1: personality.
0: They had the discipline to avoid something that is harmful. You know?
1: Is that nature or nurture? Did they learn that in a household, or you think that's part of your personality?
0: I have no idea. I do know this. Regardless of how you got there, once you're there, it's a choice.
1: Mm-hmm.
0: Whether DNA got you there or your mom and daddy got you there. Once you're sitting in front of the marshmallow, it's still your choice.
1: You still have the ability. It's so true.
0: You still have a choice. I mean, you know, so it's, you know, we do know now, for instance, that some people have a genetic predisposition to being alcoholics more than others,
1: mm-hmm.
0: right? But once you know that, then you still got to take a drink or not take a drink.
1: Right, right.
0: You got to decide.
1: Mm-hmm.
0: Am I gonna do this or not?
1: Mm-hmm.
0: And so, you know, who falls off the wagon, who doesn't fall off the wagon. All these things are, this is all tied to this emotional maturity thing of delaying pleasure for a greater good. And it really is maturity. Sometimes we see it in a young person. We have a 19-year-old call in here with the numbers are just astronomically amazingly positive, right? We're like, how did you do that at 19? Mm-hmm. And we're all aghast at how wonderful this 19-year-old is. And we get that call on this show fairly often because we get those kinds of 19-year-olds around here. But the reason we're all kind of so impressed is that he or she matured to that degree at that young age. And it's not a chronological maturity, it's an emotional and a spiritual maturity. And so I think the way that I got propelled forward in that category was when I was the opposite and was impulsive as crap, did everything, get rich quick. I went broke as a result, lost everything, including my dignity. And I'm humiliated, not just humble, and sitting there with driving a $100 car. You were born that year, and I've got babies I can't feed. And so I didn't have a choice. I snapped and went to the other side of the equation. And so I don't want that for you guys as your method of learning. I'd rather just teach you.

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5: All right, today's question comes from Matthew in Oklahoma. Dave, it's addressed to you. Ready?
4: Okay.
5: Dave, back in the early days of establishing the 7 baby steps, did you ever have to use your emergency fund? If so, what type of emergency happened that you felt warranted using the savings account for? Huh.
4: Well, when I was climbing out of this, there weren't any baby steps because I hadn't started teaching Financial Peace University yet. So there was no starter emergency fund of $1,000 and later a fully funded emergency fund of 3 to 6 months of expenses. I just had the goal of the 3 to 6 months of expenses. So I did use that emergency fund, the big one. The only time that is specific, I think it's the only time, but if not, it's almost the only mm-hmm. time, was that, did I cash? I'm suddenly thinking I might have cash flowed it. I might have cash flowed it, but I think out of the budget. But I think
5: almost 40 years ago.
4: I think so. I used the emergency fund. No, it's not that long. It's 30 plus years ago.
5: Okay.
4: So we had just bought the house on Victory Trail.
5: Oh, okay.
4: Mm-hmm. And
5: I was 8.
4: You were 8 years old.
5: So 30 years.
4: So
5: yeah.
4: 30 years mm-hmm. ago. So that heat and air went out, and it was $7,000 at that time, which today would be $17,000, right? But the heat and air went out, and I called a guy, and he fixed the heat and air, and I wrote a check. And it was the reason I remember it, it was the first time we had a catastrophe happen that we had the money. And it was just like that's when I came up with the phrase that when you have an emergency fund and you have an emergency, it's an inconvenience rather than a crisis.
5: Mm-hmm.
4: You've heard us say that 100 times.
5: Yep.
4: But that was every time before that the heat and air blinked, it was a crisis because I didn't have the stinking money. And I the only reason I'm thinking I might have cash flowed it is I paid cash for the house. So, and from a book deal that we had done on Financial Peace. And

0: But it's possible that I was low enough on cash that I used the emergency fund
1: for that.
0: For that. But I have a distinct memory around it, so I must have.
1: Mm-hmm.
0: Other times, I know I cash flowed everything else after that, whatever broke or blew up or whatever, because we've always kept a larger amount of cash than most people, because it gives my wife, after what we've been through with bankruptcy and everything, it gives her an extra level of security. We always laughed and said our emergency fund had an emergency fund. And so, and that's been largely true, in the last 35 years. So, but in more recent years, I don't think anything about it. It's all cash flow. It'd be very unusual for me to have an emergency today that I actually tapped into a store of cash to fix it. That would be very strange. We did not have to do that during COVID, even in our business, because the business never became unprofitable. So we never had to touch the, even though we lost huge sums of revenue, we never went into the red. And so we never had to touch our retained earnings. So it didn't happen then. And that would have been another time that it could have happened. But yeah, that's an interesting question. It makes me go back and think. I remember more clearly all the times I didn't have emergency fund, and there was drama and gnashing of teeth and crisis and everything else. Wyatt is in Pennsylvania. Hey, Wyatt, how are you?
2: I'm good. How are y'all doing?
0: Better than I deserve. What's up?
2: Well, I had a question here. I'm not exactly at a, I guess, financial trouble crossroads, more at a what do I do now crossroads. I have a $65,000 in total debt over my head, and I'm trying to figure out if it might be a good idea to sell my truck for around $41,000 and take like $20,000-$25,000 in the hole to get myself out of debt faster.
0: So you owe $65,000 on the truck?
2: I owe $61,000-$62,000 roughly, and then I owe about $4,000 on credit cards.
0: And what's your household income?
2: My income is $78,000 a year.
0: And are you married?
2: No.
0: Okay. Yes, I would sell the truck even if it was paid for.
2: All right.
0: Because here's a good rule of thumb. Things that have motors and wheels go down in value. You cannot build wealth while you own too many things that have motors and wheels. Too many things is defined as, in our world, as more than half of your annual income. Your truck is more than half your annual income in value. And so it's eating your lunch. Every day it goes down in value, and you're trying to pedal uphill, and it's killing you. So are you sure it's only worth 41 or 45?
2: I got bored one night while I was at work, and I checked the Kelley Blue Book value, which in my experience is a little bit heavy-handed with its estimates, but it estimated it around 41,000 because...
0: Private sale or trade-in?
2: I believe I put down trade-in. I don't remember exactly.
0: Yeah. I go back and do a little research. Because what kind of truck is it?
2: It's a 2500 HD. It did have an accident about a year after I bought it. Well, less than a year after I bought it. And it has like some minor paint damage. But other than that, it's mechanically sound.
0: Yeah. Well, this is a hardcore work truck. And so there's probably a pretty good market for it.
2: Right.
0: Versus if you just had some kind of weird truck or something, it might be harder to sell. So this, you might be able to sell it and get out
1: of
0: it.
1: Did you roll negative equity into it?
0: No.
2: I don't believe so. They quoted $76,000. I put $10,000 down as the down payment.
0: Yeah. So you bought a truck at the time
2: that
0: was you bought a truck at the time that you paid for it what your annual income was about. And so,
2: yes.
0: Yeah. And so ever since that day, this truck's been hammering you. And so that's what brings you to this question. So, yeah, I rest my case. You know, I think I would sell it if I woke up in your shoes. And I like a nice truck. I've got trucks. I love trucks.
1: Yeah. So you just have to take a small loan from a credit union or something for the difference and enough to
0: get you a $5,000 truck and then become a rich guy. Because most of the guys that drive trucks like this aren't the rich guys. Most of the guys that drive trucks that are $5,000 or $10,000 are the rich guys, and especially on a construction site. Yeah. All right. Bridget is in Chicago. Hi, Bridget. What's up?
3: Hello there. Thank you so much for taking my call.
0: Sure. How can we help?
3: What I was calling for was that, so I was a teacher, now I'm an administrator, and I'm fully funding my pension, and my contribution is 9%.
0: Mandatory.
3: And so my question
0: is that is a mandatory contribution?
3: It is, yes.
0: Okay, all right.
3: And so my question is, should that 9% be included as a part of the 15% that should be towards retirement?
0: Excellent question. Okay. There's two problems with your pension. One is you don't have any control over what it's invested in.
3: Okay.
0: Two, so the outcome of what you end up with at the end is totally up to someone else. Okay.
3: Mm-hmm.
0: The second problem is because pensions are heavily regulated, what they invest in is more conservative. And so your average rate of return that you're going to see is about 7%. Mm-hmm. So because of those two things, I would take your 9%, and I would count about half of it. So if we want to just use round numbers, let's count 5% of it towards your 15. I'd still put in another 10 in money that you control. But that's giving it some credit, but we're not giving it 100% credit, so to speak. It'll still be there. I'm not predicting the end of it, but I think you'll do a lot better with a 10% contribution than you do with this 9% contribution.

0: Hey guys, George Camel here. So you're thinking about buying or selling your home, and you probably have a million questions. 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Usually the internet. 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
4: Matthew is in Boston. Hi, Matthew. How are you?
5: Hi, David. How are you?
4: Better than I deserve. How can we help?
5: So I'm calling because I'm kind of in a spot where we're not really sure what to do anymore. My wife and I, she lost her job almost 2 years now. And we're kind of at, we've been just kind of racking in credit cards every month to kind of pay for bills and pay for everything going on.
4: Why hasn't she gotten a job in 2 years?
5: So she got laid off during her maternity leave. She did get like a long severance for that. And just now she's about to have a second baby. So she's been in there during this time. And then she has been working kind of like an administrative role with her cousin, not getting nearly as much. About, like, you know, she went from probably $5,000 a month to about $2,000 a month now.
4: And what do you make?
5: With my, I make about $4,500 a month.
4: And what do you do?
5: Accounting.
4: Okay. And so if she got laid off during maternity, she had the baby, and you guys knew you weren't making it, why did you keep doing exactly the same thing for 2 years?
5: Well, I think we have just kind of our principles of, you know, we didn't want to pay for daycare, especially since it's so expensive up here. And, you know, being at home, I work from home, and then she is also at home. So she's kind of just watching our daughter. And then also,
4: you're still not answering my question.
5: The second one.
4: None of that changes the fact that you were going in the hole every month, and you kept doing that for 2 years. Why? Why didn't you change something?
5: Yeah, I mean, I think that's a very good question. I think we were just kind of a little naive, and now we're at the point where, I mean, we're going to look into it regardless, because we were trying to get out of Massachusetts, yeah. But we're
4: so you have the second child on the way, right?
5: Save us. Yes.
4: Okay. All right. And you make $4,500. And what is how much debt do you guys have, not counting your home?
5: So not counting the home, it's about $30K, and mm-hmm. that's pretty well. Should I include student loans as well?
4: Mm-hmm. Yeah.
5: So with student loans, probably about $50K.
4: So about 20 in student loans. What's the 20 in student loans? So what's the 30?
5: It's pretty much all credit cards now.
4: Okay. Yeah. No card debt?
5: $30K in credit cards. We do have we do have a car as well. There's about $20,000 on the car left to pay.
4: Mm-hmm, mm-hmm, mm-hmm. And what is it? What kind of
5: car? What the car is?
4: Yeah, what kind of car?
5: Just a Tesla Model Y.
4: Okay. All right. That car will bring more than $20,000, won't it?
5: Possibly. It's it'll probably just pay off the loan.
4: Good.
5: More likely,
4: Good. Sell it this week. You can't afford a payment.
5: It is our only car, though. That's the other
4: thing.
5: That's
4: okay. I don't care. Sell it this week and get you a $5,000 car. You can't afford to drive a Tesla. You're broke and going in debt every month. These are the kinds of ways you need to start talking to yourself. I can't afford to do this. We can't afford to go out to eat, which you've been continuing to do. You're broke. You can't afford to go on vacation. We can't afford to buy 3 airline tickets and take the babies to see her mother. We're broke.
5: Mm-hmm.
4: But you haven't been telling yourself that. So you got $30,000 in credit card debt paying Tesla payments. That's what I'm talking about.
6: Does that feel accurate, Matthew? Do you get that?
5: Yeah. I mean, I've been making cuts where I can. We've definitely made the cuts, but just clearly not.
6: How much
5: enough.
6: In the hole per month are you guys that you're having to use credit cards for?
5: So pretty much we're probably putting, started this dumb thing when we did have both of us working, where I said, let's rack up points, so let's put everything on the credit cards and pay everything at the end of the month, which we were doing fine with until she lost her job. And then we're like, well, let's just keep putting it on the credit card so that we can continue to
4: one more
5: pay
4: time,
5: everything that we need
4: one
5: to
4: more
5: pay.
4: Time.
6: So how much?
4: If we were to do a really tight budget, which you have not done and now you've got to do starting today, how much do you really have to stay afloat beyond the $6,500? $4,500 from you, $2,000 from her.
5: So is that just to survive and pay credit cards, or not?
4: Just to survive and pay credit cards. No eating out, no new shoes, no new purses, no new hobbies, nothing. What does it take to feed your freaking family only?
5: I put everything down. It's probably going to be, I just like on my own simple budget, I have about negative $300 left to put everything at the end of the month.
6: And that's not how y'all are living right now, right? Y'all are a little bit more widespread. So $300.
4: When I get rid of the Tesla payment,
6: how much is that per
4: now
6: month?
4: Now you're balanced.
6: How much is the Tesla payment a month?
5: Right now it's 700 per month.
6: Perfect. Yeah. Good.
4: But, okay. Now we got $400 in margin.
6: Yep.
4: You're driving a $5,000 car, not a $20,000 car. Do you have any money anywhere saved?
5: We do. I do have, just some money in like Robinhood and
6: How much?
5: Simple investments and stuff like that. About like $5,000 in there.
4: Perfect. Go buy a car with that. And sell the Tesla, and now you're $400 upside, $400 right side.
6: And cut up the credit cards. Say it together. Do you have one with you right now, Matthew?
4: A card?
5: A credit card, yes.
4: Yeah. Okay, take it out right now.
6: Cut it. Just cut one. Just do it.
4: I want to hear it. I want to hear it in the phone.
6: Will he do it? He's gonna be like, "Oh, I left it in my other wallet." Do it, Matthew. You got it. This is the start of change, Matthew. This is the start of change. You got to do some extreme stuff. You guys have to stop. You got to stop the whole thing.
4: By the way, we're completely aligned with your wife being at home with the babies. That's great. But we're going to put your butt to work.
5: Yeah. I mean, I've been trying to do to make more money. I started just like a woodworking side business.
4: Well, I think you make more money doing bookkeeping on the side.
6: You got one?
4: You got a card?
5: Yep.
4: Let's hear it.
5: Yep.
4: You did it? What kind of card was it?
5: Yeah. As just a Discover card.
6: Yeah.
4: Oh, you just discovered freedom, Matthew.
6: Matthew, we're so proud of you. Way to do it. Seriously, you got to start making some action steps. Yeah. And that's one. That's a proclamation of like, we're done.
4: Next thing is cut the cord on the Tesla.
6: It's hard to go into credit card debt when there are no credit cards. You know what I mean? Like when you don't have an option.
4: Yeah.
6: Literally, when you physically don't have an option, you have to start getting creative. And you're
4: whittling away at these cards.
6: Yes.
4: Cut them all up, whittling away at them. They'll start to go away. You don't have the $700 ridiculous car payment. You've got to make adjustments to be able to live the life that you are choosing to live with your wife being with the babies. And again, we're aligned to help you do that, but we're not going to act like it didn't cost something.
6: It does cost
4: something. She has a $3,000 less income now than she had. And so,
6: and let me go back to what you said, Matthew. You said now she's working for my sister-in-law or a family member making less, you know, because it sounds like a favor kind of thing. If she can find a side hustle with the hours she's doing and get paid twice as much because it's not some weird connection of family and you're like being nice all day.
4: All day.
6: All day. So
4: let the family be nice somewhere else.
6: Yes. Yes. You guys are in a mode. You guys, you have to, get on this. But it's the 50 grand, those student loans and credit cards. You start chipping away, and in 2 years, Matthew, you guys could be out. If you guys can get an extra $2,000 a month by working extra, selling stuff, it's amazing the progress you can make. So
4: we got you to cut one card. If we really get you to sell the Tesla, you can really do this.

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3: From ABC News, I'm Dave Packer. The U.S. Supreme Court has ruled to preserve broad access to the mail-order abortion pill mifepristone. ABC's Devin Dwyer covers the nation's highest court and says this comes after a lower court ruling that would have restricted distribution.
4: This lower court order that was put on hold by the Supreme Court would have affected all states nationwide. It's an effectively status quo decision. The Supreme Court preserving broad access to mifepristone by telehealth, meaning doctors can issue prescriptions electronically and then allow women to pick up the pill either at a pharmacy or receive it by mail.
3: In Beijing, President Trump getting ready for day two of a summit with China's leader. The president's first meeting with President Xi Jinping lasted more than 2 hours. ABC's Mary Bruce.
5: Xi delivering a stark warning to Trump about Taiwan, which Beijing claims is its own territory. According to China's state media, Xi telling Trump if the issue is handled poorly, the two countries will collide or even clash.
3: Democrats are calling new reports about FBI Director Kash Patel the latest example of rampant corruption in the Trump administration. The FBI and Navy forced to release statements after it was learned that Patel went on an exclusive snorkeling dive around the sunken USS Arizona at Pearl Harbor, considered to be a gravesite. Democratic Senator Alyssa Slotkin of Michigan.
6: I feel like every single day there's a story about people in this administration milking the cow that is the federal government for their benefit.
3: An update on the race to contain the hantavirus from ABC's Victor Oquendo.
7: The number of Americans being monitored following that deadly hantavirus outbreak on a cruise ship growing to at least 41, while that sick passenger in France remains in intensive care, relying on an artificial lung to survive. At least a dozen states now tracking 25 passengers from that ship, as well as an additional 16 people who the CDC says were not on the cruise, but may have been exposed to an infected person during travel, including on flights.
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8: Here's the official forecast for tonight. Mostly clear and 48. Sunny skies tomorrow with a high of 81. Tomorrow night, mostly clear and 56. Heading into the weekend with mostly sunny skies on Saturday, 85, the expected high. Saturday night, mostly cloudy, 63. Sunday, mostly sunny and hot with a high of 90 degrees. Sunday night, mostly clear and 65. Monday, it's going to be sunny and we're reaching a high of 91 degrees. 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
0: Live from Studio C, a dimly lit room deep within the bowels of the Armstrong and Getty Communications compound. And hey, y'all, today we're toiling under the title of Joe Getty's Playing Golf. That's the title. So it's just me and a whole bunch of guests that we've lined up for the show today to talk about a whole bunch of different interesting things that are in the news and aren't in the news. And I hope you can stick around, and I think it'll be damned interesting. Man, I am riveted by Trump's visit to China right now and taking in as much news as I can on the whole thing. And I don't know if y'all have, but definitely the headline was how aggressive President Xi and his people have been talking about Taiwan and the, hey, we're taking Taiwan and don't think about getting in the way. We're willing to go to war with it. Basically what they said, and not much, Not softened much from the way I just presented it, which is definitely the most harsh they've been in any of the meetings with U.S. presidents. And the interesting thing is, so there's these are behind closed door conversations, a lot of these. And so you get the Chinese readout of what was said, and then you get the U.S. White House readout of what was said. Well, the Chinese readout had the really strong verbiage around Taiwan. The U.S. readout didn't mention a Taiwan conversation at all. So what Trump said back is unknown at this point. He may have just said nothing, just looked at the guy. And, you know, sometimes in a negotiation, you do that. Somebody says something and you just sit there and listen or look at them or don't say anything. Xi even brought up the whole Thucydides trap, which we've talked about a lot on the show over the years. Thucydides being one of your ancient Greek writers, thinkers. Anyway, the idea is that in world history, anytime you have an established great power
16: and then a rising power. That rising power and great power always go to war. And that has happened like every time but once in world history over many thousands of years. Obviously, we are the current great power and China is the rising great power. And she brought up the Thucydides trap on, and then that we should try to avoid it, which I take also as kind of a threat. But let me hit you with the actual quote of what President Xi said. And again, there's no response that we know yet of what Trump said back. The Taiwan question is the most important issue in the China-U.S. relations, Xi said, according to their readout. If it is handled properly, the bilateral relationship will enjoy overall stability. Otherwise, the two countries will have clashes and even conflicts, putting the entire relationship in great jeopardy. Whether Trump responded to that, I do not know. We'll talk more about that later, and we're even trying to line up some guests to have more idea about what's happening there. I think what's happening, like, at this moment, as I speak, either live on the radio or recording it for the podcast, Trump and Xi are in a private meeting after their big meal there in the Great Hall. So I did a little research on the Great Hall. I don't know if you've watched any of this on the news. So Trump gets off the plane. It's interesting how his relationship we have with China is so important that we're willing to just not even bring up sore points like the fact that Trump and Xi are right there in Tiananmen Square, site of one of the worst massacres against people seeking freedom in my lifetime, the Tiananmen Square massacre. If you don't know anything about it or you're too young, Google it or chat GPT it. Anyway, that's where Trump and Xi first meet. Trump gets off the plane. And yesterday they go into the Great Hall, which I find very interesting that there's a big, giant, huge picture of Chairman Mao on the Great Hall right there. And that's overlooked. So you got the Tiananmen Square massacre. We don't even bring that up. You know, a lot of Americans know about Tiananmen Square because they watched it on TV every night back in the late 80s before you slaughtered all those college kids who were trying to get freedom. And then you got Chairman Mao's face over that. Chairman Mao responsible for killing more people than maybe any human being in history. Almost certainly than any human being in history. Makes Hitler like a punk. Look like a punk. Can you imagine if you flew into Munich or Berlin and there was a giant Hitler picture there on the building you were walking in to have negotiations? Well, in China, you fly in and there's a giant portrait of Mao there who killed somewhere between 30 and 50 million people of his own people. And you got his picture there, and we just kind of ignore that. Anywho, doing a little research on the Great Hall. This is the sort of thing I would have looked up as a kid. I loved our encyclopedia set when I was a kid because I would think of things I wanted to know about, and I would go grab an encyclopedia and look it up, and it was the only way living out in a rural middle of nowhere that I could get any information around anything. I would have loved these chatbots when I was a kid, although but I had access to this, I probably would have just looked at porn as a teenager, so I wouldn't have learned anything.
17: Me too.
16: The Great Hall of China. How big is it? It is 1.8 million square feet. So the big giant hall that they're eating in right now, if you've seen, like right now live, they've got video, there's Elon Musk chewing. I see up on Fox because they had this big, there's Tim Cook of Apple. But you got all these different diplomats and business people from the United States and China meeting there. And before Trump and Xi go into a private room to talk. But the Great Hall, which was built in the 50s by Chairman Mao, is almost 2 million square feet. To give you an idea how big that is, that's 30 acres of an indoor ballroom. You can't even wrap your head around how big that is. 30 acres is the size of that ballroom. Holy crap. Way bigger than any of your biggest sports stadiums that you've ever been to. Contains a massive central auditorium where they're eating right now that will hold 10,000 people in one of the rooms because there's a whole bunch of great big giant rooms. Enormous banquet halls that they can have many banquets going on at the same time. Hundreds of meetings rooms and all that sort of stuff. But it's just insanely huge. It's bigger than the entire U.S. Capitol, if you've ever been to D.C. or the Palace of Westminster in Britain or any of those sites, if you've ever traveled and seen those great big giant buildings. This is way bigger than that, and that's where they're meeting right now. And to me, the most interesting thing that I want to hear today is, what was Trump's response when President Xi basically threatened war over the island of Taiwan? Did he just say nothing? Because, again, our printout from our White House doesn't bring up Taiwan at all. I can get into some more of the particulars of what they said back and forth. We should probably start the show officially, because the FCC would just love to jump on this since I'm solo today and fine me, maybe throw me in FCC jail if I don't start the show officially. I'm Jack Armstrong. He's Joe Getty. On this, it is Thursday, May 14th, the year 2026. We are Armstrong and Getty, and we approve of this program. Let's begin the show at Mark.
17: We both believe that the China-U.S. relationship is the most important bilateral relationship in the world. We must make it work and never mess it up.
16: Yeah, they're making it very, very clear that things could go sideways if they don't get what they want, and the what they want, as they emphasized over and over, President Xi himself and all the spokespeople believe him, that the number one thing for them is that Taiwan becomes part of China. Xi also stressed that Taiwan independence is fundamentally incompatible with peace across the Taiwan Strait. In other words, if Taiwan is independent, there will not be peace. The opposite of peace is, of course, war. Describing stability in the region as in the common interest of both Beijing and Washington. Well, it's not really in our interest to allow the Taiwan Strait to become part of China. And, you know, we're seeing what's happening with the Strait of Hormuz. The Taiwan Strait is every bit as big a deal to shipping. And more importantly than that, Taiwan is responsible for 90% of your very best computer chips on planet Earth. And you don't want China controlling all that as we head into the world of AI and everything like that. Let me read one more. This is the New York Times version of it. Taiwan itself, the country, pushed back after Xi warned Trump that the issue of Taiwan could cause conflict between the two countries. China's military threats are the sole cause for instability in the Taiwan Strait and the region, said a government spokeswoman. She said that Taiwan had maintained close contact with Washington throughout the preparations for the summit, and that they were deeply grateful for longstanding U.S. support, which includes a current deal for $11 billion worth of weapons that we're going to give to Taiwan. They haven't been delivered yet, but the deal is made. Now, there are some pundits out there, mostly Trump critics, who are concerned that Trump is going to trade away the arms deal for help with the Strait of Hormuz and Iran, that that's going to be his leverage he uses on President Xi. Hey, we won't deliver the $11 billion worth of military equipment to Taiwan if you really lean on your friend Iran to open that strait back up again. I think most of us freedom-loving people would find that horrible. There's no indication that Trump's actually planning to do that. So, but that is worth keeping our eye on. It's one of the headlines that's out there. Got our ear to the ground for the conversations as they're going on in China right now. Some of the other reporting over the last 24 hours and a whole bunch of other stuff to come, which we will hit in headlines right after this.
13: Armstrong and Getty.
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1: I definitely don't want to have all heavy stuff today, but we have to at some point get into this Nick Kristof of the New York Times story. I don't know if you're aware of this or not. He had a piece in the New York Times the other day claiming horrifying rapes by Israel against Palestinians that was so over the top. I mean, it was just like, how could this possibly be true? Israelis with this kind of systemic raping of innocent Palestinians, blah, blah, blah. And it turns out they can't back up, Kristof of the New York Times can't back this up at all. Now he's getting all kinds of pushback and starting to apologize. And this is a heck of an interesting story, how the New York Times let one of their major columnists go this far into like crazy town conspiracy world on a story that turns out not to be true. I definitely want to talk about that later if you don't know anything about it. And maybe this segment, if we have time, I want to get into this new study about smartphones and how much your brain gets better with just 2 weeks of getting rid of most of your smartphone use. Get to that in just a little bit. It's interesting, and I'm thinking about trying it myself. We have some pretty good guests lined up for the show today, including our friend Tim Sandiferton, the lawyer, who will be on later talking about, well, lots of different things, but mostly his book that he wrote, Proclaiming Liberty. John Adams, Thomas Jefferson, and the Declaration of Independence. Tim's one of the best people to talk about that sort of thing. Not only is he incredibly knowledgeable, he's just so good at presenting those stories in an exciting way. I wish he had been my 8th grade history teacher who took this stuff and made it so dreadfully dull you wanted to jump out a window, whereas Tim makes it exciting. And we'll talk to Tim a little bit later. A lot of these kind of stories around as we come up on the 250th anniversary of the birthday of this country on July 4th this year. More on that later. Some of the headlines going on. We mentioned President Xi raising the prospect of a future U.S.-China war in his meeting with Trump, which seems pretty, I don't know if belligerent's the right word, but certainly strident. Get into more on that later. Rudy Giuliani, do you remember him? Revealed, he was in a coma recently, right? So Rudy Giuliani takes a crime-ridden New York, becomes mayor, turns it around, a Republican in a Democrat city, turns it around, becomes a super big deal, known throughout the world. Then 9/11 happens. He performs magnificently. America's mayor, we started calling him. Presidential candidate's got to be someday, blah, blah, blah, blah, blah. Then he gets involved in the Trump world and, like, loses his mind? Or I don't know what happened with Rudy Giuliani. Anyway, he's gotten pretty crazy in the last several years. Poor guy's health took a bad turn recently, and he was in a coma just, like, week before last. He was in a coma for several days. He said yesterday that he had a significant spiritual experience while in his coma and was spoken to. And the story of how that all went down and what this apparition said to him while he was in his coma is pretty interesting. So we'll have to get to that later in the show. You don't hear that every single day. Got the story. If you heard it late in the show yesterday, we'll have to retell it somewhat because there's pushback now. Gavin Newsom being accused of handing out really expensive to taxpayers tablets to prisoners in California where they sit around and watch porn and reach out to kids sexually and all kinds of different horrible things. Gave all these prisoners little porn machines that we paid way too much for. Gavin Newsom's office pushing back hard against that story that we reported yesterday, and the originators of the story pushing back hard against Gavin, saying, oh, yeah, you did give them tablets and they are using them for porn. So we'll have to get into that story later. If you didn't hear it, it's a pretty good one and mind-boggling and maddening. Honda Motor reported its first annual loss since 1957 yesterday. Why? I didn't even have to read the rest of the headline to guess. After scaling back its electric vehicle plans, similar to Ford and General Motors and a whole bunch of other major auto makers, these companies that were forced into making electric cars by first the Obama administration, then the Biden administration, with all these various goals and regulations. The state of California did the same thing on how many electric cars we all, they thought, well, we got to start making electric cars. It's going to be the law of the land here in just a few years. Nobody wanted them. Nobody bought them. Ford gave up on it. GM gave up on it. Honda lost money for the first time since the 50s because of the electric cars. And now, at least while Trump's president, we've moved away from that. But I find that story damned interesting. These major car companies went out there and made electric cars for you, and you just didn't want them. I drive a Cybertruck every single day, an electric car, but I know most people don't want an electric car, or they certainly don't want it for their main car. Anyway, we'll probably get into the details on that. A lot of people worked up over that Alex Murdaugh's murder conviction being overturned. Some of the details on that story for you. And maybe the biggest story yesterday in its entirety, this CIA whistleblower saying that Dr. Fauci absolutely was hiding the origin of COVID on purpose. And we have to get to that one. We'll do a full segment on that because we've been talking about this since COVID first showed up on the scene. We got a lot on the way. If you missed the segment, get the podcast, Armstrong and Getty On Demand.
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3: It was significantly influenced by Anthony Fauci's injecting himself into the IC. We have documentation that shows that as of August 12th, the CIA was considering calling this a lab leak. That changed on August 17th of 2021.
4: We just heard testimony that he intervened behind the scenes to try and get our own intelligence agencies, CIA, FBI, to change their assessment of the lab leak. Why? Because he helped fund the Wuhan lab. He supported and funded gain-of-function research, and then he tried to cover it up.
5: I think this is so clearly true. Thought it was true from the beginning. They should have played the famous clip from the Colbert Show when Jon Stewart was on there and they had that little argument over where the COVID virus came from. And Jon Stewart says, oh, I don't know. Maybe it came from a lab that's studying this very thing, the Wuhan virus there in Wuhan. Yeah, the most obvious thing from the beginning of COVID was it came out of that lab and our government officials, mostly Anthony Fauci, tried to cover up. I will believe that till my dying day, and we got a lot more information on that from yesterday's hearing, which I'm a little suspicious about the timing of this hearing, but here's Bill Malusian's report on Fox. Has to be on Fox because nobody else was interested in covering this story at all.
6: Republicans say the headline from today's hearing with this active CIA employee was his testimony that there was a U.S. government cover-up about COVID-19's origins, a cover-up in which he says Dr. Anthony Fauci played a very key role. James Erdman testified that back in August of 2021, right as the U.S. intel community was about to determine that COVID-19 had leaked from a Chinese lab, Dr. Fauci injected himself into those conversations, and the lab leak theory was suddenly changed to a neutral position just days later.
5: So that's Bill Malusian of Fox. As I said, I watched CBS, NBC, and ABC, and unless I blinked and missed it, they did not cover this hearing at all yesterday. I'm a little suspicious, as I said, the fact that this hearing with a CIA whistleblower who says he has direct knowledge that Anthony Fauci got injected himself into this story and covered up the or pushed away the original assessment that COVID probably came out of that lab. Why did this hearing happen on the day Trump shows up in China when all your major news hosts are broadcasting live from China and going on and on and on about that? Absolutely a giant story. Why did the hearing happen that day? I mean, that guarantees it's going to get almost no coverage. Fox was on it. Bill Malusian goes on.
6: And not a single Democrat on that Senate Homeland Security Committee showed up to today's hearing. That fact reflected by a row of empty chairs. The CIA says that hearing was all just a political show, telling Fox in part, quote, the committee acted in bad faith by subpoenaing an agency officer for testimony today without notifying the CIA. The witness testifying today is not appearing as a whistleblower in pursuit of the truth, but instead in response to the subpoena issued by Chairman Paul. This proceeding amounts to nothing more than a dishonest political theater masquerading as a congressional hearing.
5: That's the pushback of the Democrats. Now, if you remember back in the day, so this hearing is being run by Rand Paul. He's the Republican chair of this Senate hearing. If you remember back in the day, Rand Paul and Anthony Fauci had a lot of run-ins. Those are two guys that hate each other. If they lived near each other, Anthony Fauci would tackle Rand Paul while he was mowing his lawn, I guarantee you, because they hate each other. And Rand Paul has been calling out Anthony Fauci of lying about this whole gain-of-function

0: research from the beginning. And, you know, Anthony Fauci said, you don't understand science and all the back and forth. Okay. And then, of course, because in the Trump era, everything becomes about Trump. It became a, if you support Trump, you have to love or you have to hate Anthony Fauci, and which I think there's a good reason to. And if you hate Trump, you have to absolutely love Anthony Fauci. And so it just broke down along those lines. So here's a little from this CIA whistleblower. He's a CIA agent, James Erdman, in the testimony yesterday.
1: Intelligence community leaders and senior analysts downplayed the possibility that the COVID pandemic originated as a result of a lab incident. Motives are difficult to define given the scope of the Diggs review. Intentional or not, the IC's actions resulted in a cover-up, wasted resources, and a failure to properly inform policymakers. Public health policy would have been very different had the American public been made aware that a virus from a lab in China was going to serve as the foundation for an emergency use authorization mRNA products being mandated by the former administration.
0: So the problem is, I wonder how many of you even listening right now who probably lean toward Fauci was lying about this and covered it up, who think, who cares at this point? I think it's very important to nail this down. It's interesting how we all, there's such a tendency to want to move on from COVID. I was talking to a friend of mine, a really smart friend of mine the other day, and he said part of it is, people either overreacted or underreacted, and in either case, they're kind of like embarrassed by that and don't want to think about it. Either you thought it was a nothing COVID, and, you know, million plus people died, or you thought it was and everything should be closed down for years, and looking back on it, that seems ridiculous, and you're kind of embarrassed about it. In either case, you don't want to talk about it anymore. But the fact that there's a decent chance that we were lied to by the very agencies that are supposed to protect us because they started this whole thing, they caused the whole thing, and they didn't want to own up to it, is a pretty big story to me. The CIA whistleblower goes on.
1: Dr. Fauci's role in the cover-up was intentional. Dr. Fauci influenced the analytical process and findings by leveraging his position to ensure the IC consulted with a conflicted list of curated subject matter experts, public health officials, and scientists. This included some of the authors of the paper, The Proximal Origin of SARS-CoV-2, and other public health experts who have been in his orbit for the last 20 plus years. Some of the scientists were part of the Biological Sciences Experts Group, or the BSEG, an office of Director National Intelligence Advisory Body, whose members often receive considerable funding from NIAID and public health agencies.
0: So before I get to this next clip of him, the one thing I don't understand, and I don't think he's able to explain, is there was, I'm reading from National Review now, when the CIA conducted a COVID relook in 2022 and 2023, the CIA, quote, retaliated against analysts supporting the lab leak hypothesis. Why would the CIA retaliate against people who were pushing the, to my mind, obvious true story that it leaked out of that lab? Who was able to pressure those CIA analysts? Is that the Biden administration, or did Fauci have some leverage over them? That part I don't get. Or did they just honestly believe that the lab leak hypothesis was not true? Although I don't know why you'd have to pressure analysts over that. You'd just say we have a disagreement over this. Seems like the adult, fair, honest way to handle it. Erdman went on to say, and I don't know if it's in this clip, that's the CIA analyst. Erdman says there was a retaliation, particularly against those who refused to agree with management's middle of the night anonymous rewrite of the analysis, which changed the assessment to a non-call judgment. There was analysis by CIA originally that, well, it probably leaked out of that lab where they study this very sort of thing and do gain-of-function research. Then in the just like overnight, somehow the analysis changed to, we don't think that's likely, and nobody's exactly sure who did that or why. Anyway, Erdman goes on.
1: There was no oversight monitoring how this web of relationships influenced research, policy, and public health in any holistic way for over 20 years. In fact, several of the BSEG scientists helped Dr. Fauci rewrite definitions of gain of function in 2015 to lift a funding pause on dangerous research. Still others participated in planning Event 201 in 2019. This was a coronavirus pandemic tabletop exercise, curiously similar to the events that played out during the COVID-19 pandemic. And it was attended by Dr. Fauci and individuals with IC ties like former DNI Avril Haines.
0: So then I want to get this one more shorter clip on, and then I'll sum this all up for you if you're not following. Clip 38, Michael.
1: The CIA and DNI analytic managers responsible for examining the origin of COVID made decisions inconsistent with the conclusions of subject matter experts and analytical tradecraft, consistently favoring the theory of zoonosis or natural origin. Following the CIA's COVID relook that culminated in 2023, the CIA retaliated against analysts supporting the lab leak hypothesis.
0: So the summary here, and this is the National Review's writing about this, Dr. Anthony Fauci's influence over the intelligence community, the IC as they call them, all the different intelligence agencies, Dr. Anthony Fauci's influence over the IC's COVID origin analysis and the writing and unwitting role of some of the scientists played in the cover-up exposed why this issue is of deep concern. Erdman said the interconnected web of conflicts of interest is a national security crisis caused by the inability to provide real oversight and call for proper oversight with teeth going forward, even suggesting the possibility of an investigation in style of the 70s era Church Committee. That was a committee that we put together back in the 70s, all kinds of different stuff, Watergate and going back to the way our intelligence agency spied on various people and got involved in, you know, South American coups and all that sort of stuff. This Erdman is suggesting that we have some sort of select committee get into this story at that level. I would love if that happened. Those things move really, really slow. If we have another Republican president, that could happen, but then that'd be the only way. The problem here is just having the truth is always better. Knowing what actually happened is always better. To me, the most likely thing is, and this has been the case forever, but the most likely thing is this, and we have more information pointing in this direction all the time. Dr. Fauci was funding a lab in China and various places around the world to try to create the worst virus they possibly could create in a lab so that they could do research on how to fight it if something like that ever happened naturally. Well, what happened is this kind of virus never occurred naturally and maybe never would have. But you created one in the lab and some scientist apparently like took it home. Somehow it got on their sleeve or their shoe or whatever, and it started spreading around there and spread around the world and killed millions and millions of people and cost trillions and trillions of dollars, and kids got booted out of school for a year and a half or all the different stuff that happened. And Dr. Fauci didn't want to own up to that. He didn't want to be the lab didn't do a good job with my... He didn't want to be the face of that. And more importantly than that, and I don't think it was just ass covering, I think he was concerned that if the world finds out the truth, they're going to shut down this sort of research. And the only thing standing between a deadly virus that wipes out mankind and doing this sort of research is me. I'm the one man on Earth that can protect this sort of research. So I'm going to do what needs to be done as a good patriot and lover of humankind to lie about all this and cover it up so we can continue to do gain-of-function research. I really think that that's what happened. And so far, I remember reading about this early on, and I haven't been able to dig this back up again because there was a lab leak. There have been a couple of lab leaks. So far, the worst viruses that have happened in the last, well, century, really, are ones that were man-made and then leaked out of labs. So you might want to take a look at whether maybe we ought to take a look as a society and like vote on this, whether we think it's a good idea to continue to make horrifying viruses that might leak out. Since they aren't occurring naturally. Anyway, I really hope they get to the bottom of this story someday.
2: But they're really criticizing science. because I represent science.
0: I got another comment on that, but first I want to tell you about trust and will. This is such an important thing. It's such an easy thing to put off also. I don't know how often you think about, like, you dying or you and your wife or husband dying, and then what happens to the kids if you still have underage kids or all your stuff. 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Final note on this. I hope someday there is a real hearing. Maybe we need to get years down the road. Maybe Trump needs to leave the scene so people aren't dug in on that issue. And we get a real hearing on the origin of COVID and can move forward, you know, in a proper way. But man, right now, I think we're still living in la la land. Thank God for that CIA whistleblower. We've got more on the way. Stay here.
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1: The New York Times published a profile yesterday on Gen Z high school students who have revived the trend of playing with hacky sacks. That story again, weed's back.
2: That's funny. I was never a pot smoker, and I played gazillions of hours of hacky sack. I drank a lot of beer. Man, did I play. You ever play hacky sack, Michael?
3: Yeah, a little bit.
2: A little bit. Oh, God. I played it for, I wonder how many thousands of hours I played hacky sack. I was thinking about that the other day with playing pool, too, like billiards, you know, pool, that kind of game. Many thousands. If I had the thousands of hours back that I played pool or hacky sack, would I do something more productive with that time? Or was it, as my memory would tell me, Gladys, looking back on my hacky sack and playing pool days, mostly in my 20s, was it like the greatest time of my life? It was freaking awesome. Pre-staring at your smartphone, me and one or two or three other dudes would be out there by the pool at the apartment complex, shirtless, getting tanned, drinking beer, playing hacky sack all afternoon. That was freaking awesome. I don't know. I think about that a lot. Maybe that's just something as you get older. Was that a good expenditure of time because you were really, really happy? Or is that you don't understand how short life is? You're in your 20s, just a waste of your existence. And I go back and forth on that. I don't know. I know moderation is the key. Moderation, smoderation. That's what I say. Maybe I'll talk more about that later. We got a number of good guests lined up for today, and particularly to kick off hour two, we'll be talking to Tim Sandifer, who we absolutely love. And man, if you want to talk about the founding of this country with somebody who's into it and interesting, can present it in an interesting way, it's Tim Sandifer and his new book, Proclaiming Liberty. We'll tell you all about it kicking off hour two. If you don't get that, for some reason you can't listen, get the podcast, Armstrong and Getty On Demand. The closing arguments of the big Elon Musk scam Altman trial are today. I shouldn't say scam Altman because that's prejudicial and makes it sound like I'm on the side of Elon Musk, which I probably am, though most of the legal experts I've read think he is not going to prevail in this trial. But anyway, I'm looking up at the TV and it says OpenAI yesterday tried to submit a golden jackass trophy as evidence of something. And I don't know who made it. They had an actual trophy that said the golden jackass with a donkey kicking its back legs. And I don't know who presented it to who and why it was being entered as evidence in the trial. Maybe I'll try to dig that up a little bit later. Came across this yesterday. I thought it was fantastic. Trump should rename the Strait of Iran the Strait of America. That might be the Strait of Hormuz. Rename it the Strait of America. I wonder if that would solve our whole problem. Start calling it the Strait of America. Trump is in China right now, being warned by President Xi that, hey, we're taking Taiwan or we're going to war. And what was our response? Haven't seen any news reporting yet on how Trump responded to Xi's threat. Our printouts of the meeting don't even include that conversation, so maybe you just ignored him. I have no idea. We'll try to dig that up, too. Hopefully that news will come out while we're on the air today, because I'm highly interested in that. A lot more on the way. If you missed a segment, get the podcast, Armstrong and Getty On Demand.
0: Armstrong and Getty.
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7: From ABC News, I'm
3: Dave Packer. Day 2 of the Beijing summit with President Trump and China's President Xi. The day before, Trump hoped to talk trade, but Xi had something else in mind.
7: Trump brought with him the nation's leading CEOs, hoping to forge new ties on trade and technology. But according to Chinese state media, behind closed doors, Xi delivered a stark warning to the American president: do not interfere in China's efforts to take over Taiwan, threatening if handled poorly, the two countries will clash or even come into conflict, pushing the entire U.S.-China relationship into a very dangerous situation.
3: ABC's Mary Bruce. The Supreme Court ruled today to preserve access to abortion drugs by mail, even in states where abortion is illegal. The justices kept on hold a lower court ruling that would have blocked telehealth abortions via mifepristone, which would have meant
8: women who need it and seek it would have to get it in person at a doctor's office. And many abortion rights advocates say that's a significant barrier for a lot of women in a lot of states. Now, the state of Louisiana, which bans abortion almost entirely, says that would be a good thing for them because they see this regulation as facilitating illegal conduct in their state, women getting the pill by mail, even though it's outlawed.
3: ABC's Devin Dwyer. The CDC says a number of people being monitored for potential hantavirus has risen to 41. They say no Americans are positive for hantavirus at this time, but 16 people are being monitored under quarantine at a special medical facility in Nebraska. ABC News medical contributor Dr. Alok Patel says the rising numbers do not indicate an increased threat to the public.
9: This is not an airborne, overly contagious respiratory virus that we've seen in the past, especially with COVID.
3: And it spreads only with prolonged contact with someone who is symptomatic. Russia pummeled Ukraine's capital Thursday with more than 1,600 drones and missiles, making it the largest attack since the war began. Ukrainian officials say at least 21 people were killed, including 3 children. 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
10: Here's the official forecast for tonight. Mostly clear and 48. Sunny skies tomorrow with a high of 81. Tomorrow night, mostly clear and 56. Heading into the weekend with mostly sunny skies on Saturday, 85, the expected high. Saturday night, mostly cloudy, 63. Sunday, mostly sunny and hot with a high of 90 degrees. Sunday night, mostly clear and 65. Monday, it's going to be sunny and we're reaching a high of 91 degrees. 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
2: So our next guest started calling into the radio show when he was practically a child, and we called him Tim the Lawyer, and he was a lawyer, and he would call in and correct us when we were wrong or help us out when we didn't understand something like that, and he was a fan favorite, and that was many, many years ago. And his more grown-up name, his full name, is Tim Sandifer. He's actually Vice President of Legal Affairs at the Goldwater Institute. He's an adjunct scholar, whatever that is, with the Cato Institute, and he writes books, including this new book, Proclaiming Liberty, John Adams, Thomas Jefferson, and the Declaration of Independence by Timothy Sandifer. I hold a signed copy in my hand. I started listening to it last week. I got the audio version. 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
17: Thanks for having this old, worn out old man on your show, Jack.
2: How old were you when you started calling in? You had to be young.
17: Well, it must have been 20, 25 years ago, something like that. So I was in my mid to late 20s.
2: Wow, cool. I'm listening to your book. Do you consider listening to books counting as reading it?
17: Oh, yes, definitely. Otherwise, I would have to say that I'd read half as many books as I actually have.
2: Yeah, I know some people don't count it that way. I actually feel like I retain information better hearing it than reading it. I know different people's brains are different on that. But I started listening
17: to different kinds of books, too. You know, long fiction books like the great classics like Victor Hugo or Charles Dickens. I would probably never get through those on paper. I'd much prefer. And they were actually written with the intention to be read out loud when they were originally published in the 19th century. So I think there's nothing wrong with that. However, if you listen to the audio of my book, you're missing out on 100 pages of some of the finest footnotes ever written.
2: Not to get distracted, but I'm halfway through Ulysses for the second time.
17: Oh, you poor thing.
2: It's awesome. It's my favorite thing I ever read.
17: Why would you do that to yourself?
2: It took my whole life to get to where I could read it, though. I started it like 10 times throughout my life and got like a chapter in and thought, this is ridiculous and a waste of time. Somehow I reached the point by like training my brain through harder and harder literature that I now can fully enjoy it. And it's the greatest thing ever. Anyway, I don't want to get off on that. So coming up on July the 4th, it will be the 250th anniversary of, you know, the signing of the Declaration. No, not the, we signed it on January. We voted for it on July 2nd, because I know John Adams thought that would be the date that would be remembered throughout history. They voted for independence on July the 2nd, 1776. They signed it on the 4th of July. You've got this book out this year, in this year where we're all taking a look at the founding, Proclaiming Liberty. What's it all about, Tim?
17: I wanted to tell the story of the origins of the Declaration of Independence, and that includes a lot of things that are frequently left out. For example, in the 17th century in colonial America, there was a rebellion against Great Britain that a lot of people don't talk about. 100 years before the Declaration of Independence, Britain went through, or England at the time, went through a civil war, and that civil war had effects in colonial America. And in fact, the king of England created a dictatorship in the New England states and put a single dictator named Edmund Andros in charge of what he called the Dominion of New England, who imposed taxes without legislative consent and all this sort of thing. And Massachusetts settlers rose up and overthrew him. And people don't know about that story. I also wanted to talk about the...
2: I don't know that story, and I've read a lot of founding stuff, so that's really interesting.
17: And I wanted to talk about what specific things Parliament was doing to the Americans that ticked them off. I wanted to go through the Declaration clause by clause and say what each of these grievances specifically refers to, because I think a lot of people don't know when they read the Declaration what exactly is being discussed when the Declaration says, like, he has refused his assent to laws that are wholesome and necessary. What laws were they talking? So I go through each of them and talk about that. And I want to put the whole story in a narrative story and in telling it, not like facts and dates, but telling like about Jefferson and Adams and their friendship and how they grew together through the summer of 1776. So
2: that's fantastic. I wish I said earlier, I don't know if you heard me say this, I wish I'd have had you as my eighth grade history teacher or any of my grades. It's amazing how many teachers, you know, and I, you know, you're doing your best, can take such an exciting story and make it so dry.
17: But, yeah.
2: Because the whole founding story, it's really a miracle that it turned out the way it did, isn't it?
17: It really is. There are so many moments when things could have all gone wrong, and just almost by accident or by because thing, you know, the slowness of communications back then was a big factor. So, for example, you know, by the time the British finally got around to sending a commission to negotiate with the American colonists, that commission did not arrive until 10 days after independence had already been declared. And so all these little things that could have changed the outcome that just didn't, it's really remarkable when you go through that list. Yeah, it is unfortunate that history teachers sometimes make the story boring, which is really remarkable because it's such an exciting story. And I was very lucky that my history teachers, for the most part, really were good about talking about these things in a way that really made you think, what would I have done if I had lived back then? And I think that's really the key to understanding and appreciating this history.
2: Ah, that's a good way to look at it. Man, there's so many different directions I could go with this. I know you're such a big fan of the Declaration of Independence. Where does it rank as our founding documents?
17: Well, that is one of the arguments I make in the book. So if you ask most lawyers today, unfortunately, most lawyers would say that the Declaration of Independence really isn't a law. In fact, Justice Barrett, when she was going through her confirmation hearings, was directly asked about this, and she said the Declaration of Independence is not law, and that's completely wrong. Of course the Declaration of Independence is law. It's part of our constitutional documents. There are four of what they call organic laws of the United States. That's the Articles of Confederation, the Constitution, the Northwest Ordinance, which organized the territories in the Northwest United States, and the Declaration of Independence. And I think it's important for lawyers particularly and judges to appreciate that the Declaration isn't just a statement of rhetoric. It creates a rule about how American government ought to operate, and that is to respect the rights of life, liberty, and the pursuit of happiness. And the classical liberal political philosophy that informed the writing of the Constitution. And unfortunately, lots of lawyers and judges today shrug at that, and they don't care about those principles, or they don't think that they're binding, or they think that they're just matters of opinion. It's not a matter of opinion. It is a fact of the world that all men are created equal, that they are endowed with life, liberty, and the pursuit of happiness. These are not just statements. These are as true as the idea that two molecules of hydrogen and one molecule of oxygen, atom makes a molecule of water. Absolutely a verifiable fact about existence.
2: I don't want to get off on why some of those scholars or teachers might want to downgrade the Declaration of Independence because they're neo-Marxists and want to destroy the country. We won't get off on that. What did the founders mean by pursuit of happiness?
17: Well, they meant a lot of different things, but the most important thing that's often neglected today is economic freedom. The founders, by pursuit of happiness, they meant your right to put your skills and knowledge to work, to provide for yourself and your family, and to build up as fortune if you want to care for your economic circumstances. They understood that a lot of people came to America with nothing to their name. A lot of colonists had arrived here with nothing, and they had put their skills to work and built up businesses to provide for themselves and their families, or farms or whatever. That's the foremost thing that Thomas Jefferson means when he uses that phrase, pursuit of happiness. A month before the Declaration of Independence, the Virginia Declaration of Rights had been published, the very first Bill of Rights in the world. And it says every person has a right to pursue and obtain happiness and safety, to acquire property for that purpose. And that's what they're referring to. Unfortunately, a lot of pseudo scholars say, well, the founders didn't believe in property. That's why they took out the word property and said pursuit of happiness instead. That's nonsense. Of course, the founders believed in the essential importance of property rights. But the pursuit of happiness is how people who don't have property acquire it, right? It's freedom of opportunity. That's what they meant by pursuit of happiness.
2: That's, I want to talk about that specifically. First, I got to tell you about Simply Safe. We'll be back with Tim. 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And all those things need to happen for you to actually have a security system that you're going to use at your home, because I don't know if you've had one or seen them before that they're so complicated you just never get around to, or they always went off accidentally because of this or that. 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The whole pursuit of happiness thing and equal opportunity. Where were the founders on equal outcomes, which seems to be such, you know, a big thing in modern America, that there are, if there are people that have more than others, then clearly we've got some sort of systemic problem.
17: They were very firmly against that idea. You know, it's funny that this idea gets floated around today as if it's some new modern idea that nobody's ever thought of before. But the founders were very familiar with this idea. Plato had written about it thousands of years before, and the founding fathers found it disgusting and very dangerous. You know, if you redistribute property rights because you think that you're going to make everybody else's friend, the result is actually going to be disaster. Nobody's going to care for their property. People are not going to put their best efforts into their work. And they're going to resort to politics, which is to say coercion, instead of negotiation and bargaining and exchange. So Jefferson believed that there were certain existing laws about private property at the time that were obstructions to economic freedom, and he wanted to get rid of those. And so sometimes you'll read things that they write about how it's important to create better opportunity for the poor and things, but that was how they wanted to do it. They wanted to get the roadblocks out of the way. But the idea of equal outcomes, they were very familiar with it, and they rejected it as contrary to the fundamental rights they were fighting for. The right to pursue happiness means that if I go out and I work hard and I develop a fortune, or if my father goes out and works hard and leaves me a fortune, then I have the right to those things. Nobody has the right to take them away. You know, the other day, what's her name? That socialist congresswoman from New York, whose name I can never remember.
2: AOC.
17: She was saying, yeah, she was like, well, you can't earn $1 billion. It's impossible right to earn $1 billion. Well, I didn't earn my lungs and my liver and my heart either, but they belong to me. And you sure as hell better not think that you have a right to them because you need them or something. Absolutely not. Of course not. They're mine because I didn't hurt anybody to acquire them. And so that was the view of the founding fathers. As long as you didn't commit a crime or something, then that property is yours and nobody has the right to take it from you. And if they try to, you're setting the rules up for violent civil war.
2: The book is Proclaiming Liberty, if you want to learn more about this, from Tim Sandifer. Tim, can you stick around for a while?
17: Yeah.
2: Because I got a question I've been wanting to ask you about this, all this kind of stuff, and a few other things that will fit in with the news of the day around this issue and our founding fathers. All on the way. Stay right here.
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2: I downloaded the audio version of Proclaiming Liberty. Maybe you want to get the paper version if that's what you're into. Or you read on Kindle or whatever you do. Proclaiming Liberty by our friend Timothy Sandifer, John Adams, Thomas Jefferson, and the Declaration of Independence. Tim is joining us today. So, Tim, I was talking to a super smart friend of mine years ago who's into all this sort of stuff like we are. And I remember we were having the classic conversation of if the founders were, you know, if you dug them up and could reanimate them or something and they were alive today, what would they have to say? And his thought was he thinks the first thing they would say, oh, my God, it worked. What do you think?
17: Yeah, well, that's not a bad answer. Jefferson, I don't think, would have said that. Jefferson was confident that it would work, and he believed in he had confidence in change. He thought people would go wrong and make a lot of mistakes, but that eventually they would realize their errors, and that there was really no better option than to trust the people of the country to run the country themselves, because you can't come up with a system that is going to protect the people from themselves. That's a futile undertaking. John Adams, he was a little bit more cynical about things, and he was very worried that certain forces would undermine the American constitutional system. And, you know, it's so impossible to really compare their vision with ours because there's been so much change that it's like there's an old saying, the past is another country.
2: Mm.
17: And so that's really the way to think about it. However, I do think they would be the one thing that they feared most of all is that Americans would get so rich and so comfortable that they would cease to care.
2: Uh-oh. I see where you're going.
17: They would cease to care about the principles that underlie the system.
2: Right.
17: And that they would care more about their next fried chicken meal than about whether or not Iran gets a nuclear weapon. That, you know, that sort of thing was really concerning because that's what had destroyed Rome.
2: Right.
17: And they were afraid that something like that would happen here.
2: Well, that seems to ring true, doesn't it? Their next yeah. Netflix special or whatever. I was watching the president meeting with Xi yesterday in Tiananmen Square there in front of the Great Hall, and they got giant portrait of Mao up there. I mean, the fact that doesn't get more remarked upon to me is amazing. If our experiment doesn't continue to work, the whole world could end up like communist China so easily.
17: Yeah, we have been given no guarantees that the civilizations of Egypt and Rome were not also given.
2: Right. Yeah, it's absolutely amazing. And that's why I think books like yours proclaiming liberty are so important. I know 4th of July is one of your favorite holidays. Are you enjoying taking in all the stuff leading up to it?
17: Oh, yes, absolutely. So my wife and I have this little tradition where we spend July 4th in a different state every year. And so this state, we're going to spend the whole week in Charlottesville, in Thomas Jefferson's hometown.
2: Awesome.
17: And hang out with Mr. Jefferson himself.
2: Jefferson, your favorite founding father?
17: Oh, yes. Jefferson is, with all due respect to my wife, my favorite person who has ever lived in history. And I said this in front of her a while back, and she smiled and nodded and said, me too. So, you know.
2: Wow. Wow. And that's why you two are together.
17: Right.
2: Of course, the me too. I like him better than you also. So we're
17: exactly.
2: Even. That is fantastic. That is a funny note and a great way to end. That's really great, Tim Sandifer. The book is Proclaiming Liberty. You can listen to it. You can read it in paper. You can read it on Kindle or however you do it. Thanks, Tim. Appreciate your time today.
17: Thank you, Jack.
2: That is really funny. You get two lawyers who are super into personal freedom and property rights and all that sort of stuff, and they each look in each other's eyes and say, my favorite person who's ever lived is Thomas Jefferson. Me too. That is great. Wow. If you missed any of that, if you just joined it, get our podcast or any segment, Armstrong and Getty on Demand. We're going to check in on the world of politics, current politics, and how things are going with one of our favorite political analysts, Gary Dietrich, coming up in just a little bit. That'll be a good conversation, too. We're expected to hear from our news person, who I believe may have had a baby. I don't know. She'll have to announce that or not later in the program. So I hope you can stick around for that. Again, if you miss a segment, get the podcast Armstrong and Getty on Demand.
1: Armstrong and Getty.
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1: Dollars per tablet, much more than if you'd had gone straight to Best Buy. Anyway, and that they get to use them to look at porn. He pushed back on that hard yesterday, so we'll have to, the governor pushed back on that story hard. So we'll have to update you on that a little bit later in the program. Joining us right now to talk about some politics of whatever pops into our mind, Gary Dietrich, who's been joining the Armstrong and Getty Show for many, many years. He's a CBS television and iHeartRadio political analyst. How are you today, Gary?
2: Hey, Jack, I'm doing great, my friend. Yeah, well, no lack of things in the political world these days, eh?
1: God, I'd say. We were having the discussion yesterday, Joe and I, on how, just talking about like the national mood where you see all these wrong direction numbers on for the country and the economy and all that sort of stuff. It might just come down to when things are expensive, they want somebody different. I mean, you went to Harvard and political analysts and political scientists and all the complicated this and that. And who's got the best ads and who's got the most money in the bank for buying ads and who's got the endorsements and all these complicated things we talk about. It might just come down to if things are too expensive, they vote for a different person.
2: You know, Jack, you're amazingly astute given the fact that we, back in 92, four words defined that presidential campaign, as you'll now remember. It's the economy stupid.
1: Right.
2: Right?
1: Right.
2: I mean, and that is continued to ring so true that it's now practically, you know, taped above every campaign headquarters door. I mean, and that's where right now the president and the GOP find themselves in a real conundrum, you know, over the recent inflation numbers, again, going up a little bit. Of course, we know, you know, the Iran war, gas prices that lead to all kinds of other, as you know, inflationary pressures. And that's the challenge right now on a national perspective, because people are feeling it. They were already feeling it, as you know, going into 24. That was supposed to be relieved in 25 by the Trump administration. Numbers were ticking down. But as they go back up, people ain't happy.
1: Yeah. And, you know, Trump brought some of this on himself by insinuating that he could make prices go down, which is not the way inflation works. You could stop the prices from going up more, but you can't make the price of bacon go back to what it was in 2020.
2: Well, yeah, I mean, that is part of the problem, is that while inflation has cooled, as you know, it doesn't mean that a loaf of bread now costs a dollar less than it did a year ago.
1: Right.
2: And the challenge for the Trump administration, Jack, has been pretty simple. Came in with that, you know, really heavy emphasis on price reduction, then suddenly, you know, decided that tariffs were the most important thing. And a lot of people were scratching their heads saying, well, this is going to add to the inflation numbers, which it only did mildly, you know, and that has cooled off. But then the Iran war has ticked those back up. So it is, you know, it's kind of a race against the clock, Jack. I mean, you know, 5 months till the November midterms, and those could be heavily influenced by what people are paying when they go to that gas pump.
1: Well, historically, the other party wins in the midterms. So let's just assume that happens. Democrats take the House. We're going to have impeachments, aren't we?
2: Do we want to start talking about the I word already? But you're absolutely right.
1: I mean, I think we're going to be in the midst of it, and it's going to be the biggest story in America, unfortunately, starting next January.
2: Well, the thing, it won't just be impeachments, Jack. It'll be all kinds of investigations, right? I mean, there'll be House committees investigating everything, including, yes, you know, the Trump administration's effect on the price of bread. And that's a challenge. So the question, of course, becomes how big – that margin is going to be. I mean, all the redistricting shenanigans that have gone on in the last 6 to 12 months, as you know, are going to impact that. They're going to impact it, by the way, for a number of election cycles to come. We could see some pretty wild swings, particularly in control of the House of Representatives as a result of all the things we don't have time to go into today, but the recent SCOTUS decision, the Virginia decision, the census is going to come and have new districts redrawn. So we could see some pretty wild politics, Jack, in the next couple of cycles.
1: Speaking of swings and wild politics, you are a California-based pundit, as our show is based in California, and I don't know if you've noticed the difference in San Francisco over the last a year or two since the new mayor came in. I mean, it went from a bum every 5 feet in a lot of the nice shopping districts of San Francisco to you can't find a bum because of policy changes. People finally got fed up in San Francisco.

0: Is that happening in Los Angeles? Is the Spencer Pratt guy running as a Republican going to be the mayor of L.A. because people have had enough?
1: Yeah, you know, that's an outstanding question, Jack. Okay, here's what we know for sure. I mean, you look at people's, you know, state moving in the wrong direction, city moving in the wrong direction, nation moving in the wrong direction, kind of poll numbers. And you know, led off with it excellent fashion at the top of the show, Jack. You know, the electorate ain't happy. It doesn't really matter where you go. And that's true in L.A. And Mayor Karen Bass, the incumbent, she has got a fight on her hands because people are upset. I mean, of course, the fires in L.A., their view is she was, you know, largely involved in some of that problem and hasn't really addressed it very well. The homelessness issue in L.A. continues to be very huge. I mean, budget issues, the fire department budget. I mean, so this is where Spencer Pratt has gotten traction. And, you know, it's remarkable to think about that. People say, well, there's no way he could get elected. And then, of course, they have to drop names like, oh, I don't know, Arnold Schwarzenegger and Donald Trump and say, you know, weird things happen when people have had enough.
0: Yeah, I think the better comparison is Donald Trump, because Pratt kind of has that breaking all the rules. I'm going to do all kinds of crazy stuff. And no negative stories seem to stick to him in the same way that Trump seems to have that ability.
1: Well, that's true, but you know, you also got to remember Arnold Schwarzenegger was walking around with a broom in his hand on the stage saying it's time to clean out right. In California. He had his own personal peccadilloes, you know, and stuff that came out. People didn't care. They'd had enough with these so-called professional politicians and ousted him. So this, again, in California is another one of these top two primaries. So there's three main candidates. If nobody gets 50% or more, which it looks very likely is going to happen, nobody's going to get that majority. It's going to be a runoff in November, and we'll see what happens.
0: Hey, just because it's on my mind, before we had you on, we were talking Founding Fathers stuff with our friend Tim Sandifer and his new book, and we're coming up on the 250th anniversary of the Declaration of Independence and all that sort of stuff. You have any favorite founding books or TV shows or documentaries or anything like that as a guy who's been studying government his whole life?
1: Well, I'll tell you, I loved that John Adams TV series, if you remember that.
0: Yeah, that was really good.
1: I mean, I think, to me, Jack, you know, stepping back from all the stuff we get involved in on a week-to-week basis politically, stepping back, I really hope, and I'm trusting, I'm just putting my trust, it's like that this is going to, maybe not a full reset, but people stepping back and saying, you know what, we are darn lucky to live in the longest standing democracy in human history. With all its warts, all the bad stuff, right, Founding Fathers got a lot of it right. And I have told people many times over the years, that, you know, that, hey, listen, I think they got it right in putting a lot of faith in the fact that people will eventually figure it out. We don't want a king. We don't want a monarchy. We want to govern ourselves. I don't know. I call me an idealist, but I still think we got a long way to go in a democracy that so far has survived 2.5 centuries.
0: Well, Gary Dietrich, let me punch a hole in your optimism in just a moment. First, I need to tell people about Trust and Will, which is just plain a good idea. I can off the top of my head think of three families I know that were torn apart when mom or dad died. And then who gets the house? Who gets the money? Who gets the camper? Why do you get half when I've been taking care of mom in the last years of her life and you live in another state? And there was no trust or will. So they had to fight that out in the courts. And then, the state steps in and they make decisions you might not like. It is a mess and it rips families apart. 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I don't know what your experience is, but I still have school-age kids, and in the public school, they don't learn any of this stuff, man. They just don't teach this stuff at all.
1: Well, I mean, you know, my kids are now, they've gone through the public school system. Well, one's now in a public university that, oh, I don't know, Jack, you happen to live very, very close to. So there's been so much discussion about the direction of higher education. One thing you do know for sure, Jack, and this is really interesting, you know, I hear you guys talk about this occasionally, and that is the plethora of variety of opportunities that people have. I mean, in the past, it was just assumed you're going to go to a four-year public college or whatever. Maybe you get into Harvard, maybe you don't. But now there's so many online courses, so many other things. My son is remarkable in the amount of knowledge that he has, Jack, that comes not one bit from a university course.
0: Right.
1: He just spends a lot of time online sourcing all kinds of stuff. And I am sometimes astounded at the amount of economic and political knowledge that he has that simply came from time he spent, worthy time, on his phone.
0: Yeah, there's no doubt about it. But it is troubling to me. I mean, you can, I loved your little rant about self-governance being better than this and that and all that. But man, if they're not teaching it in schools, that is not going to land with the kids. Anyhow, that's a different topic. When Trump leaves the scene, I don't think we've talked to you about this. When Trump leaves the scene, which, God, we're only a year and a half into his term, and we got a while. But when Trump leaves the scene, what do you think it's going to look like?
1: Well, Jack, I'll tell you, these questions may come a lot sooner than later. They're going to come anyway, okay? I mean, after the midterm election, you know this, Trump is officially a lame duck, right? He already is officially now. He can't
0: but
1: run again.
0: As we all know, though, a lot of the rules of politics have not applied to Donald Trump.
1: Yeah, well, people still say, well, he's going to run for a third time. He's not going to run.
0: No. I don't mean like that. I just mean that, you know, historically, you become a lame duck. You have no power.
1: Right.
0: You know, Trump might be different.
1: No, you're absolutely right. That's going to be the main question, Jack, is going after the midterms, the day after these midterms, the presidential race in 28 starts. I mean, unofficially, semi-officially, everybody's going to be out there. Republicans, yes. Rubio, yes. You know, Vance, yes, maybe others, DeSantis, whatever, and then a massive amount, as you know, of Democrats. So the question is going to be, how much pressure does Donald Trump try to put on the scale? How much, you know, thumb pressure does he put on that scale for 28? And how much of it is going to remain? How much do Senate candidates, House candidates, yes, presidential candidates, you know, view that? And how much do Democrats continue to run against him as their main campaign issue?
0: Oh, that's a good angle. I hadn't heard anybody bring that up. There's not only the how much sway does he still have over the Republican Party? We saw how he threatened those the dudes in Indiana and got his way. How much sway does he have over the Republican Party? But how much sway does he have with the Democrats? How long can they continue to run on being against Trump? You're right, because maybe that doesn't have legs anymore.
1: Yeah, because here's my biggest question, Jack. You know, we've had past presidents that have gone out on a campaign trail and been very effective. Witness an Obama, right, that have campaigned for many cycles after their president and had a lot of impact. And people that have even said, like during the Biden administration, well, the real power behind this one, you know, the person that if you really want to get going, invite to your campaign rally, you got to get Barack or Michelle there.
0: Right.
1: And I wonder if that's going to be Trump's legacy, that for cycles to come, he's going to stay very visibly involved and be a real political power.
0: Yeah, biggest difference being Barack Obama was 50 when people were saying that, and Trump will be 83 or something like that.
1: Well, there's that, but the Trump plane still got plenty of gas in it.
0: And, well, quick question before we run out of time here. The worst presidential candidate for a major party in U.S. history, Kamala Harris, is she going to be on the scene again?
1: Okay. Well, I get that question a lot. In fact, I got it on CBS last night. The thing about it is this: nobody really knows. I mean,
0: most observers
1: are saying it's looking like, Jack, she's probably in the race.
0: No,
1: probably.
0: Who are her advisors?
1: And that could make for very interesting politics running a third time. Oh boy! I mean, it's going to get messy, especially related to her fellow Californian, Gavin Newsom.
0: Trump will be a lame duck. She's a lame-o. That's the way that works. Gary Dietrich, CBS Television and iHeartRadio political analyst. Thank you for your time, Gary.
1: Of course, Jack. We'll talk to you soon.
0: Oh, my God. Who is advising Kamala Harris? Has there ever been anybody less self-aware in human history than Kamala Harris of the way she's perceived by most people, including her own crowd? Wow, that is wild. All right, we got more on the way. Stay here.
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1: Pizza pie is becoming very popular, especially down in the States. There are some restaurants that even specialize in it. Now we'll just place our dough in the pan. Next ingredient is your spice. And this is an Italian herb, oregano, or as some people pronounce it, oregano. Next, our final topping is the cheese. And this is the most important ingredient in your pizza pie. First, I think I'll use some mushrooms. Second topping, we'll use pepperoni. The men really go for this.
2: That was a 1957... Canadian television show with pizza being introduced to Canada for the first time. Stupid, stupid Canadians. Did they even have electricity in the 50s? Okay. I didn't know pizza didn't show up in Canada until the 50s. When were they eating the meat? Moose meat. They hadn't had nothing but moose meat up until that point. The NFL schedule came out, and if you're a big-time NFL fan and you got a team that you love, you check the schedule right away to see, you know, who you play at home and away and what games you might go to and all that sort of stuff. It was announced that there will be a Thanksgiving evening game for the first time ever. I've always wondered why there wasn't. You got a couple of games during the day while people are eating and stuff like that, but nothing on that night. Well, for the first time ever, and I would guess for the rest of all humanity, there will always be an evening game. It's going to be the Rams hosting the Packers, a couple of Super Bowl possible title contenders. In Los Angeles at SoFi Stadium. So cool. It's on Netflix though. So you gotta have Netflix or you don't get to watch a game, which I don't like that at all. That's sucky. Like I was wanting to watch the Lakers and I couldn't figure out where to find the Lakers game. It was on Prime Audio. Is
3: that
2: right, Michael?
3: Amazon. I had the same problem. I was looking for.
2: And I have Prime, but I didn't exactly know how to get to Prime and watch the game. So I just, the hell with it. That's an experiment all these leagues are running on whether on how much effort we're willing to put in to try to figure out where to find the game back when it just used to be so easy that it's always on CBS, NBC, TNT, whatever sport you're talking about. Anywho, I don't want to do that topic. That is way too heavy. Oh, I do want to get to this later. This is a tease. I'll get to this later. There's a study that came out on how much your brain can recover by putting away your smartphone for just 2 weeks. Significant improvements in mental health, your ability to sustain attention, which I think we've all recognized in the smartphone era. Even those who did not fully comply with the 2 weeks, like cheated a little bit, got modest improvements in just psychological well-being, being happier. Almost everybody reported. And what does this mean? You would think that this would be like the lead story. Almost everybody who put away their smartphone for 2 weeks reported being significantly happier at the end of that 2 weeks than they were before. And then I'm sure they went back to looking at their smartphone all day long every day like I do and you do and everybody else does. Isn't that amazing that we don't do what is good for us? Anywho, I'll get into the background on that study a little bit later. Super interesting. 90% of participants experienced a benefit. Felt like their lives were improved. 2 weeks of putting away their smartphone, including the people that cheated. So just even some makes your life better. That's wild. There's a new documentary out about October 7th, the Hamas's brutality against Israel. I don't know if I'm going to get to that today. I read the whole thing last night. It is the most awful, depraved, depressing thing I think I've ever heard in my life. People should be aware of it, but I don't know that I'm in the mood for it today. We're going to let you know what a nonprofit actually means. What does nonprofit mean when you hear about a nonprofit? Not always, but a lot of the times it's a full-on scam. It's money laundering and fraud. A lot of the time. We'll talk about that in coming hours. A lot on the way. If you miss a segment, get the podcast, Armstrong and Getty On Demand.
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3: From ABC News, I'm Dave Packard. The historic summit between President Trump and China's President Xi wraps up Friday. ABC's Selena Wang is in Beijing and says after the handshakes and President Trump's praise for Xi, both sides are meeting to achieve their respective agendas, and each side presented very different readouts.
4: The question is whether behind closed doors, Xi Jinping had tried to pressure Trump to reduce U.S. arms sales to Taiwan or to get the U.S. to change its language around Taiwan, for instance, to say it outright opposes Taiwan independence. But on Iran, the U.S. side spoke about how both leaders, want this war to end. They're Strait of Hormuz to reopen, but the Chinese readout of the meeting did not mention Iran's nuclear program or Iran or the Strait at all.
3: ABC News contributor John Cohen says Russia is taking advantage of the summit and the war in Iran to up its attacks.
5: It will leverage international events that they view can distract attention from what they're doing to continue to carry out their cyber and kinetic actions against Ukraine.
3: Thursday saw Russia's largest attack on Kyiv since the war began. 21 people killed, including 3 children. The Supreme Court preserving broad access to the abortion pill mifepristone without an in-person visit to the doctor. It keeps a hold on a lower court order that would have restricted the drug's availability as litigation over FDA safety regulation continues. Former Spirit Airlines employees suing the now-defunct company. The laid-off workers say Spirit violated federal labor laws when it abruptly ceased operations without advance notice and allegedly owes them compensation for unused vacation time and sick days. That according to a complaint filed this week. They're seeking damages equal to 60 days of wages and benefits, and they're asking for the case to be certified as a class action suit covering all impacted former employees. Spirit Airlines declined comment on the litigation. 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
3: Texas executed its 600th inmate since 1982 Thursday. Edward Busby Jr. was convicted in the death of a retired professor in 2004. Prosecutors say Laura Lee Crane was abducted and left in the trunk of a car. Busby's execution faced many legal challenges because he was deemed to be intellectually disabled, but it went forward after the U.S. Supreme Court lifted a stay. Health officials are tracking potential exposures to the hantavirus, and some weren't on the cruise ship where the hantavirus outbreak originated.
8: The number of Americans being monitored following that deadly hantavirus outbreak on a cruise ship growing to at least 41, while that sick passenger in France remains in intensive care, relying on an artificial lung to survive. At least a dozen states now tracking 25 passengers from that ship, as well as an additional 16 people who the CDC says were not on the cruise, but may have been exposed to an infected person during travel, including on flights.
3: ABC's Victor Oquendo. 3 of the largest cell phone companies in the U.S. say they'll team up to get rid of dead zones. AT&T, T-Mobile, and Verizon say in a statement they will tap into satellite networks to fill in the gaps, particularly in rural areas. It may not even be summer officially anyway, but the schedule for the 2026 NFL season is out. Starts with a rematch from the Super Bowl, the New England Patriots against the Seattle Seahawks on September 9th. Next day, the 49ers play the Rams in Melbourne, Australia, one of nine international games for the 2026 season. Dave Packer, ABC News.
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9: Here's the official forecast for tonight. Mostly clear and 48. Sunny skies tomorrow with a high of 81. Tomorrow night, mostly clear and 56. Heading into the weekend with mostly sunny skies on Saturday, 85, the expected high. Saturday night, mostly cloudy, 63. Sunday, mostly sunny and hot with a high of 90 degrees. Sunday night, mostly clear and 65. Monday, it's going to be sunny and we're reaching a high of 91 degrees. 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
15: She wants reunification. He has said this time and time again. He's claimed that it is unstoppable. And look, this has been the position since the inception of the Chinese Communist Party, but it has become an obsession under Xi. He wants the U.S. to stop selling arms, to change its posture, and to reduce its support of Taiwan.
16: Yeah, so the scary news so far in the big summit between Trump and President Xi, the leader of the two biggest economies in the world, the two leaders meeting, is that, man, Xi went there right away on Taiwan. And as you just heard in that report there from CBS News, it has become an obsession of his that Taiwan, the independent country off the coast of China, become part of China. President Xi believes it is part of China and should become a full-on part of China. Our position is currently, and no, you ain't. But President Xi said to Trump yesterday, if handled poorly, it could lead to conflict and an extremely dangerous situation. I've seen no reporting on how Trump replied to that. Basically a threat from President Xi about don't get in our way if we decide to take Taiwan. So we got that. On a little more the optimistic side, this is just out from the White House. The two sides agreed that the Strait of Hormuz in Iran must remain open to support the free flow of energy. That's good that President Xi said that. Also made clear that China's opposition to the militarization of the strait or any effort to charge a toll or anything like that. And both countries agreed Iran can never have a nuclear weapon. And I hope President Xi means those things. Sometimes he doesn't. Joining us now to discuss all of this, Gordon Chang, who we've had on the show many times over the years, author and columnist, written a whole bunch of different great books that we've talked to him about. He's a columnist at The Daily Beast. You can follow him on Twitter at Gordon G. Chang. Mr. Chang, welcome to the Armstrong and Getty Show. Appreciate you being here.
17: Oh, well, thank you so much, Jack.
16: So was that a threat from President Xi on the whole Taiwan thing?
17: Sure it was. And President Trump has responded. We've been told by a White House official speaking off the record that there'll be no change in U.S. policy, which okay. is good. Now, I'd like President Trump to publicly say, look, we're not changing our policy. And actually, I'd like him to say we're defending Taiwan, because I think at some point we're going to need to do that. But Xi Jinping has just been huffing and puffing. And I think President Trump knows it, and he's just not feeling, and Trump is feeling, well, there's no point in actually opposing him publicly, but the U.S. will not change its position.
16: Yeah, that's damned interesting. I mean, because the readout after their first talks, the Communist Party's readout was basically Xi's threat to Trump with no indication of how Trump responded. The White House, initial White House readout, didn't mention the Taiwan thing at all. It just talked about, you know, business relations. So that's interesting that you have an update on that.
17: Yeah, it's, and you can, you know, a lot of people, and there's a whole industry of people who will blame Trump for things he has not done. And this is one of them where people are really worried that Trump will sell out Taiwan. Now, he hasn't done it yet. And I don't think he'll do it. And if he does it, we'll criticize him then for it. But until he does it, people should just sort of calm down a little bit. And I think it's important for us to give the president some credit here.
16: Well, I don't. Yeah, I don't know what Trump's true thoughts on this, but I don't know that Kamala Harris would have defended Taiwan if she were president, or Joe Biden, or Barack Obama. I mean, so it's always been kind of an open question. Would we actually go to war with China to defend Taiwan if it came down to it? So I don't know where we are.
17: Yeah, well, and we also don't know where we are as Americans, because we have to go back to 1950, where Dean Acheson, who was Secretary of State at the time, publicly drew America's Western defense perimeter that did not include South Korea. So that encouraged Kim Il-sung of North Korea to invade the South. And what did Truman do? President Truman immediately sent troops to defend South Korea. So we don't even know our own mind.
16: Right.
17: But I believe that we would defend Taiwan, because if we didn't, it would be catastrophic.
16: That's what I wanted to ask you about. Explain to people why that would be a big deal if China was able to, you know, make Taiwan part of China in the same way that they did Hong Kong.
17: Okay, first of all, Taiwan makes 92% of the world's most sophisticated semiconductors. So forget about a future with involving microchips. But also, after the catastrophic withdrawal from Afghanistan, Taiwan has become the test of American credibility and resolve around the world. China, which has been attacking democracies, we cannot allow them to absorb any democracy, especially one as important as Taiwan, because the propaganda would be malicious that the United States was no longer a world power. And also, since the 1800s, we Americans have drawn our Western defense perimeter off the coast of East Asia. Taiwan sits in the center of that critical line. It protects our allies, Philippines and Japan. We would not be a world power if we allowed China to take Taiwan. And this would be just shameful. Forget about the strategic implications. It would just be shameful if we allowed that to happen.
16: I agree with all that. And you know, we're all seeing what the Strait of Hormuz has done to the world economy, and China controlling all the shipping lanes in that part of the world would make that look like nothing.
17: Yes, and President Trump deserves a lot of credit, because on April 13th, the Pentagon announced a defense pact with Indonesia. The Indonesian island of Sumatra is the southern end of the Strait of Malacca, which is far more important than the Strait of Hormuz to world commerce. So Trump is thinking about these things in a very determined way. So here, again, give him credit.
16: So this is new from the White House, as I mentioned a little bit ago. Wondered what your take on this is, and this is good news, that President Xi agreed that the Strait of Hormuz, that's the strait with the war in Iran that we've been following, must remain open. They don't get to charge tolls, all that sort of stuff. And he agreed Iran can never have a nuke. That's all good news, right?
17: Well, mostly. And the reason is we need to keep the Strait of Hormuz closed until the Iranians actually give up their nuclear program and their ballistic missiles. And this puts a lot of pressure on China, which we need not only for Iran, but for other things. And, you know, it's up to us. This is a fault not just of Trump, but of all his predecessors going back to Clinton, actually even before that. Iran has a nuclear weapons program because the Chinese transplanted theirs on Iranian soil. They did that by direct transfers of equipment, material, and technology, but they also did it indirectly through the AQCon black market network of Pakistan. So, you know, a lot of people blame Trump for this war. Trump knows this. He needs to say it in public that there's a war because China made this war virtually inevitable.
16: That's really interesting. I was struck yesterday watching the leaders meet and all the kids dance around and everything like that under the watchful eye of a giant portrait of Chairman Mao that is there in the square. I can't believe that's not more remarked upon about the fact that you have this enormous poster painting, whatever it is, of Chairman Mao, the guy responsible for more deaths than maybe anyone in human history.
17: No, you're right about that. Mao is responsible for more deaths than any other figure in history, more than Hitler, more than Stalin, more than Genghis Khan. It's just Mao's death toll is enormous. We don't know exactly what it was, but from a number of events, especially the famine following the Great Leap Forward at the end of the 1950s and the beginning of the 1960s, was horrific. Mao should have known or knew what was happening, but allowed the famine to continue. And this is something that the United States needs to talk about. You know, the Communist Party maliciously hits us every day with propaganda, except for the 2 weeks around a visit of an American leader to China or vice versa. But apart from that, you get malicious propaganda every day, and the United States needs to hit back.
16: Yeah, I would like some sort of statement about that. There's the cognitive dissonance thing going on in my brain that we can have Elon Musk and all these people and Trump and everyone. We're all smiling, holding hands, and the kids are dancing around, and you got the most evil person in world history looking down on it. Seems like somebody ought to throw out, by the way, that system is currently in place and that's evil, but I guess nobody wants to upset the apple cart.
17: Right, and that system has declared the United States to be its enemy, and we need to say that. We ignored Osama bin Laden. We're ignoring the Chinese. Both believe that they must destroy the United States. Fortunately, we killed Osama bin Laden, but China is still in a position to do that.
16: Gordon Chang, thanks for joining us today on short notice. I know you're super busy. Everybody wants to hear from you. Find him on Twitter, at least, at Gordon G. Chang, or writing his column for the Daily Beast. Thanks for your time today. Really appreciate it.
17: Oh, well, thank you, Jack.
16: Yeah. I got another comment about that, but first I want to tell you about Rough Greens for your dog. Maybe I'll ask Katie, the news lady, who's going to call in a little later in the show with a special announcement. And she's got a cute little dog, how her dog is liking the Rough Greens, which is something you sprinkle on top of your current dog's food to give your dog the very best life possible. 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Make any dog food better with Rough Greens. We've never had, so we could call out the Soviet Union for being bad, although we didn't always. When Reagan back in the 80s said, you know, called the Soviet Union an evil empire, a lot of people, you can't say that. That's provocative or whatever. So we didn't even very often with the Soviet Union point out loud how awful they were. And we weren't nearly as economically intertwined or dependent. I looked this up before the show today because I'm that sort of statistic geek. The Soviet Union had about a third of our economic power. We were the number one economy throughout the Cold War. They had about a third of our economic power. China is about 75% of our economic power, and in some ways of measuring, they're equal to us. So it's a completely different ballgame. So I guess that's why business leaders, including our president, aren't going to call them an evil empire. But when you got Chairman Mao staring down over everybody as the leading killer of humans in human history, that is really weird that nobody says anything out loud about that. Why doesn't the CBS Evening News say that? By the way, as you can see in the background, there's Chairman Mao responsible for the deaths of 30 to 50 million people. Why does nobody say that out loud? Isn't that weird? I have assumed that if you were in Munich and you had a giant Hitler poster, somebody would say something. I don't know. You got any thoughts on that? Text line 415-295-KFTC.
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1: Oh, and people are talking about this. The president just started his latest renovation project, painting the Lincoln Memorial reflecting pool American flag blue. Between the Rose Garden remodel, the ballroom, and a new pool, I'm pretty sure Trump's trying to flip the White House.
2: That's a funny joke. It's a pretty funny joke. I don't remember. I was just in D.C. last summer with the kids. What color was the reflecting pool? I think it was just kind of cement colored on the bottom. Anyway, kind of a cool idea. What's your second favorite joke, Michael? What's the second funniest joke you got? We got a bunch of jokes.
3: The Democrat mayor of an L.A. suburb admitted to being a Chinese agent. And already Eric Swalwell is trying to roofie her.
2: I like that joke. This just came across. Don't know how much time. Maybe we'll get into details on it later. UCLA Medical School accused of racial discrimination in defiance of the Supreme Court. Supreme Court made a ruling a couple years ago. You can't choose people based on race. That's racism. That's racism. Well, UCLA Medical School, one of the most prestigious schools to learn how to be a doctor in the whole country, apparently is still doing that. And the Department of Justice is going after him. Look at this example, and they've got the data to back it up. And the DOJ's findings, black and Hispanic students were admitted into medical school some years with their MCAT scores. The MCAT is the test you take to get into medical. You take the LSAT to get into lawyer school. You take the MCAT to get into medical school. I took the can you fog the mirror test to get into the colleges I went into. But anyway, they admitted black and Hispanic students sometimes with scores in the 66th to 72nd percentile, while not letting in Asian and white students who had scores over 80%. So you're saying, sorry, Asian kid that's got a, you're in the 90th percentile, you can't graduate from UCLA Medical School, but yes, you black or Hispanic kid with 66th percentile? That's getting way down there. You can get into medical school. What kind of freaking crazy theory is that? You're one of the most prestigious medical schools in the world. Don't you want the best candidates regardless? I can't get in the head of these people. You think you're righting the wrongs of history by sending less good doctors out there with your credentials attached to them? It just seems nuts to me. It's so incredibly unfair, and just it's shooting yourself in the foot in so many different ways. Anyway, that's still going on, and I'm sure we'll get more details about that as the Justice Department pursues that. It's just so nuts. I do want to get into the story of whether or not in California prisons, they are giving prisoners iPads paid for by the taxpayer. In fact, they got them new iPads because they were, these poor prisoners still had iPads from 2018. And you can't have some prisoner in there with a 7-year-old iPad. That'd be unfair. I have a 7-year-old iPad. Anywho, we bought them brand new iPads at a cost of like twice what you'd pay at Best Buy. But they have access to porn and all kinds of different stuff was the story. Gavin Newsom pushing back on that story hard. And then the pushback on the pushback has been pretty hard. So if we have time to jam that in a little bit later, we will. Coming up, we're going to talk to Mike Lyons, our favorite military analyst, about where things are with the war in Iran, kind of on the back burner a little as Trump is in China. Trump's not in China long, though. He flies back tomorrow. And we'll still be stuck in the same spot we were before, where it looks like to Joe and I, the only way to change the status quo is a serious military hit back to bombing. And that's what I want to ask Mike Lyons about. I also want to ask Mike about that report from the New York Times that came out. Iran's got a heck of a lot of rockets and a lot of rocket launchers left, a lot more than we thought. What's the deal with that? So all that stuff we will get to throughout the show. And a special announcement from Katie Green, Katie, the news lady, in hour 4 that you're going to want to stick around for. If you miss it, get the podcast Armstrong and Getty on demand.
0: Armstrong and Getty.
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1: About this and a bunch of other stuff. A very different story began to emerge behind closed doors after President Xi continually pressed the issue of Taiwan. The mid-morning sit-down ran long, about 40 minutes over its scheduled time. Trump was notably quieter at the next stop. He ignored shouted questions. The body language of both presidents was noticeably stiffer than it was earlier, as in there had been some, you know, confrontation and they had reached a point of things being uncomfortable around this issue. And their people are putting out very strong language about it. And we're reiterating that Taiwan is a free nation and we support them. Anyway, it's kind of a surprise in the whole thing. We'd like to welcome to the show Mike Lyons. We love talking to Mike about anything militarily. You can follow him at M-A-J as in Major, M-A-J Mike Lyons on his Twitter feed. He just had an op-ed in defense.com about AI and our relationship with China, which we'll talk about in a little bit. But hey, Mike, what do you think about this hardcore push from President Xi about how we're taking Taiwan someday and don't get in our way or there will be a war? That's basically what he said.
2: Yeah, no, I saw that report. That comes from, you know, kind of an old Greek model about kind of rising powers and existing powers. And the bottom line is that could ruin everything between the U.S. and China. That seems to be their hard line, I think. I think President Xi is trying to understand Donald Trump's language of leverage, and I think that's what he's trying to use as leverage back to everything that the president wanted and wants to accomplish in this summit. He brought all the CEOs. He's bringing all this, his perceived leverage, into the equation, and I think President Xi is just trying to, you know, pivot that way. And they see themselves as this rising power, and he recognizes the U.S. as a ruling power, and to frame it the way he has means that potentially war could be inevitable if we decide to involve ourselves with there. We've just sold them billions of dollars, I think $10 or $12 billion worth of military equipment. But Xi is pretty serious about making this whole thing as a very hands-off operation.
1: Where's the reality on this? Just as an outside observer, it seems to me that China's way got the upper hand just because of the proximity. If they decided to take Taiwan, it would be really hard for us to stop them.
2: It would. It would require U.S. forces firing missiles into mainland China, which would then, start this war. That's the only way you could possibly stop this and, to keep them from taking it. And I think right now our mentality has been, well, besides strategic ambiguity about it, it's this kind of porcupine effect. Just give Taiwan enough equipment that it would make the cost of taking it militarily so high, you know, similar to what we thought would have happened in Ukraine. The cost of it was too high. It didn't stop the Russians there. Again, for China to be a global power, though, in this century, and we're all convincing ourselves that China is the rising power and the U.S. is the falling power. I just don't buy that yet. We're a quarter of the way into this century, and China has still yet flexed any kind of military muscle or any kind of military might in that regard. Now, this would be, like anything else, would be considered an easier military operation, to your point, because of proximity, but it could start a very large conflict in the region that frankly, I'm not sure the U.S. would give up potentially a West Coast city for if they decide to fire a nuclear weapon at it based on what we're doing.
1: Man, it is the headlines everywhere that I'm looking, that Taiwan emerges as key topic and all that sort of thing, where we were kind of hoping to make it a back burner topic, but that right. is not the way things have turned out. Okay, well, I'm glad I got to ask you all about that. So you've got this piece at defense.com about AI and how the next summit between China and the United States should be a cooperation over AI. I could talk about AI all day long. I don't know if you're aware of this, but I read all the books. I listen to all the podcasts. I'm fascinated by the topic. What's your take on it from a military standpoint?
2: Well, I think, I put my Cold War, hat on again and look back and say, AI is a potential nuclear weapon that can destroy the Earth if we let it involve with targeting and if we let it make decisions. Think of, the Terminator. And it's not a joke anymore. I mean, we're operating a war right now at scale with AI in terms of our targeting and the closing the kill chain, the time in between we recognize a target and then can

0: engage that target. And we've got to get with China to create somewhat like another SALT treaty, a strategic arms limitation treaty, treat it like it's a nuclear weapon, get them and us to agree to certain red lines about where AI is used, and specifically the offense. You know, it's one thing to use AI techniques in the defense, as Israel does with its Iron Dome. Iron Dome is fundamentally all AI driven. A rocket's coming at Israel, the computer decides whether or not to engage that rocket or not. It's not a human pulling the trigger. Well, if you had that on the offense, that just creates a whole different set of variables that you might not be able to ever stop. So you can get what's, instead of having mutually assured destruction, which is a strategic deterrence with nuclear weapons, you could have, you know, mutually automated destruction, where once it starts, both sides would be completely destroyed just based on automation alone. So we've got to sit down with them very quickly and get both sides to agree on certain red lines when it comes to the military use of artificial intelligence.
1: Yeah, well, of course, you know, the wild card is if it goes to artificial general intelligence or super general intelligence, that, you know, there might not be any controlling AI at all by anyone. So that's out there as a possibility. I'm glad you're taking it this seriously. I feel like it's that big a deal too, and it just isn't getting enough talk.
0: Yeah, I think a lot of it just has to do with the decisions are being made in corporate America by the AI companies and what they're going to do and what they're not going to do when it comes to giving our government. I think that the U.S. or Congress has got to get involved. If there's a uniform code similar to the way the president conducts covert operations, we need to put a U.S. code in place that says this is how we're going to use artificial intelligence and this is how the military will use it, and codify it in law, and then show that to the Chinese, look similar to what we did to the Russians, get them to agree on doing it in their side and with their military. And again, at least we don't have it in the offense. It's one thing for the defense. I think in the defense, artificial intelligence is a game changer in some ways, and it protects you. But doing it in the offense is really where the red line has to be drawn.
1: If you're interested in this topic, Mike's got a piece at defense.com. So we got to talk about Iran. Obviously, we're at war with that country, and we seem to be stuck. They think they can wait us out. We think we can wait them out. And then there is that news story that came out. It was anonymous quotes from our intelligence, but it seemed pretty well sourced, that Iran has way more rockets and missiles and rocket launchers than we were led to believe. First of all, do you believe that?
0: Yeah, I don't.
1: You don't?
0: I mean,
1: okay, good.
0: I hope you're right. It's not even just the rockets themselves. It's all of the systems together, and they just can't scale it on any level anymore. It's one thing, you know, to launch a rocket is not just, you know, pointing and shooting at this point. You have to have radars. You have to have fire direction. All the different components of it are destroyed. So it's like having, you know, empty weapons if they have them. I'm sure they have, you know, 50 to 100 or so, maybe, if the fact that they started with 10,000, they started with a large amount. But at scale, they just can't deploy them is really what's going on here. So I don't believe any of that at all. I think the wait-out period, that, you know, the president is trying to be as diplomatic as possible. And those of us in the military are like, let's go. Come on, let's finish this off. I mean, every single analyst you see on television right now, that's what they're saying. And I think that would be the most, you know, viable, quick way to end this thing. But, you know, the president wants to stick to diplomacy right now, so that's what we're going to do.
1: Well, and I think MBS of Saudi Arabia would agree with you, and MBZ at the over there at the UAE would agree with you. So
0: yep.
1: Do you expect that to happen? That's what I expect to happen.
0: I do. I think they can't risk leaving Iran weakened but still able to move forward. And that's, you know, that does mean regime change, and never seen this historically happen, you know, from the air in that regard. But they're looking for the country to internally collapse economically. But we can't leave them in a situation where in 20 years they're back doing it to, you know, another different population, and it's still threatening the Middle East. And this president, again, is taking care of all family business. I think that he's not finishing. He says it all the time. He says it's more important that we take care of the nuclear aspect here. And so I'm glad to see him do it. And it's long overdue.
1: Seems like there's a lot of flashpoints out there right now. Am I wrong?
0: In different spots. They can still happen in the Pacific and any of those straits that are there. Venezuela looks like that's going well. Trump's talking about making them a 51st state. I think Cuba will get resolved once Iran does. But I think, again, the major one is in the Middle East. And, you know, there's no proxy force that's been out there for Iran right now. We haven't seen terrorist attacks. Could be the calm before the storm. We'll see. Maybe Trump's trying to get China to intervene. I don't think there's a lot of people that are not happy with Pakistan being the mediators. They're not Trump. They're not independents here. They're on the side of Iran. And I think you saw Lindsey Graham go kind of crazy over that at a Senate hearing the other day. Maybe China was going to get involved. Trump's doing whatever he can, but I think he's very Machiavellian. He's treating China, he's flattering them, he's doing all he can, but he's also brought the hammer. He's not looking to be loved. He still wants to be feared by them.
1: That's Mike Lyons. You can read his AI piece, the next summit that Trump should have at defense.com. You can follow him at MAJ Mike Lyons.
0: They're not independents here. They're on the side of Iran. And I think you saw Lindsey Graham go kind of crazy over that at a Senate hearing the other day. Maybe China was going to get involved. Trump's doing whatever he can, but I think he's very Machiavellian. He's treating China, he's flattering them, he's doing all he can, but he's also brought the hammer. He's not looking to be loved. He still wants to be feared by them.
1: That's Mike Lyons. You can read his AI piece, the next summit that Trump should have at defense.com. You can follow him at MAJ Mike Lyons.
0: Heard by them.
1: That's Mike Lyons. You can read his AI piece, the next summit that Trump should have at defense.com. You can follow him at MAJ Mike Lyons. 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So I hope Mike Lyons is right. He has a lot of sources himself in the pushback against that big story the New York Times had the other day, saying that Iran still retains something like 70% of their rockets and 30 out of 35, I think they said, of the rocket launchers right there along the Strait of Hormuz. Mike doesn't believe that. I hope he's right. Would the New York Times go with some analyst that wants to make Trump look bad? Hell yeah, they would. So what's actually the truth? I don't know. But in terms of hoping, I hope Mike's right. Going to talk to Katie, the news lady, who's got a major announcement in hour four. I hope you can stick around for that. If you can't, get the podcast, Armstrong and Getty On Demand.
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1: This is what I do during the commercial breaks. I was just reading about Britney Spears' bizarre behavior at a restaurant last night in Los Angeles, acting all drunk and crazy. This is like she just got out of rehab, and then she's at a restaurant acting. That girl's not gonna. She's not gonna have long to live, is she? She gonna make it out of her 40s? Of course, I would never thought she'd make it out of her 20s. Reading through some of my newses, I've got on here on my phone that I haven't had time to get to so far today. They had a debate? Or was it a debate or just a statement? Anyway, current mayor of Los Angeles, Karen Bass, had a little speech about how we taxpayers need to pay for teeth for drug addicts who've rotted the teeth out of their heads. She said, how many people who are unhoused that you meet have no teeth at all? They don't have teeth. Because meth rots your teeth. You can't succeed without teeth. So there needs to be comprehensive health care provided to people. The idea that the meth addicts that have rotted the teeth out of their head by doing meth, we taxpayers need to buy them teeth so they can go out and get a job. How are they supposed, yeah. How are they supposed to go out and get a decent job and get off the streets if they don't have teeth? I will admit that that probably makes it more difficult to get a good job if you are toothless. But wasn't my fault, wasn't my problem. You did meth to the point that you lost your teeth, and now I'm supposed to pay to put your teeth back in your head, or fake teeth. Anyway, Spencer Pratt, the reality star with all the clever ads, who might end up being the mayor of Los Angeles, said, our city leaders are incompetent. Her response was, I propose free dentures for meth heads. That's not the way she said it, but that's what she was saying. That's hilarious. I hope those days are over where people go along with that. Ugh, frustrating. I wanted to get to this. Wall Street Apes is a pretty good follow on Twitter if you ever do it. Anyway, breaking down the nonprofit scam that happens a lot of places. This is a California nonprofit, but it can happen anywhere. And not all nonprofits are scams by any means. I mean, we've raised money for lots of nonprofits, and you can go to the... there's a couple of different websites that talk about charities or nonprofits and get into their books because they have to be open and how, you know, if you give them money, how well it's going to be spent and that sort of thing. There's some great, great nonprofits out there, but there are a lot that are just scams. Here's an example. The nonprofit San Diego Humane Society. Well, who's against the Humane Society? They're trying to help puppies and kittens. Is sitting on over $100 million. Their total annual revenue last year, $72.9 million were paid out in salaries and compensation. The CEO makes about $500,000 a year. Maybe you could make the argument that you need somebody of that quality to run the place. I don't know. I'll bet you could find some pretty good retired business people who would do it for nothing. Anyway, the nonprofit gets $10 million from taxpayers every year. So to recap, they take in $73 million. They spend $45 million of the $73 on salaries. And instead of services like spaying, neutering, rescuing and adopting, helping animals, all that sort of stuff, $45 million of the $73 million they take in is on salaries. And compensation, which can include you. This is what you do at a nonprofit. You start a nonprofit and you get a salary that is probably way too high. But in addition, I'd like to know the CEO that makes $500,000 a year. I'll bet that CEO gets a car, which is worth a lot. I'll bet that CEO travels some and gets put, and travels for free, maybe even first class. I'll bet that CEO and a whole bunch of other people around him at that Humane Society they stay in nice hotels, and you gotta eat. Everybody has to eat, so you go out to a nice restaurant. And why wouldn't the Humane Society pay for that? There's so many nonprofits that are scam. When I hear nonprofit, my first thought is, okay, here we go. I start from a prove to me you're actually a nonprofit and not a fraud scam. And everybody should feel that way. And this is what Wall Street Ape says. Nonprofits are a scam. It's money laundering and fraud. Abolish nonprofits. I would have no problem with that, or at least have much, much stricter rules around it. How much time I got, Michael? A little less than a minute. Okay. Man, I don't know if I want to get into this. There is a very prominent, well-known writer at the New York Times, maybe you know him, maybe you don't, Nick Kristof, who had a piece the other day about Israel, the IDF in specific, raping people. That included a bizarre story about German shepherds raping people. Turned out none of it was true. None of it could be backed up. Source was fraudulent. And this is ballooning over the last 48 hours into a really big story. This is a major columnist that ran with a hard anti-Israel damning story that turned out to not be true. And I think there are some heads that could roll on this story. And it's going to be a big deal. It should be a big deal. If you don't get everything, get the podcast, Armstrong and Getty, on demand.
0: Armstrong and Getty.
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6: From ABC News, I'm Dave Packer. President Trump and Chinese President Xi holding their second round of talks on the final day of their summit in Beijing.
7: We've made some fantastic trade deals, great for both countries.
6: Trump met Xi to tour the gardens at Zhongnanhai, the Chinese Communist Party leadership compound. The two meeting over tea before a working lunch, trade, tech, and Taiwan, the key themes. On day one, China says President Xi told Trump that the U.S. should back off supporting Taiwan. When a reporter asked if he talked about Taiwan, President Trump only saying,
8: "Did you talk about Taiwan,
7: great place, incredible, China's beautiful."
6: Sources say that President Trump is expected to drop his $10 billion lawsuit against the Internal Revenue Service in exchange for the creation of a $1.7 billion fund to compensate allies who claim they were wrongfully targeted by the Biden administration. That includes the nearly 1,600 individuals charged in connection with the January 6th Capitol attack. The Supreme Court Thursday ruling to preserve access by mail to the most commonly used abortion drug, mifepristone. ABC's Devin Dwyer covers the Supreme Court and explains what's at stake.
9: This lower court order that was put on hold by the Supreme Court would have affected all states nationwide. It's an effectively status quo decision. The Supreme Court preserving broad access to mifepristone by telehealth, meaning doctors can issue prescriptions electronically and then allow women to pick up the pill either at a pharmacy or receive it by mail.
6: The number of people being monitored for hantavirus now at least 41 in 12 states. The CDC's hantavirus response lead, Dr. David Fitter.
10: We're working very closely with all the state and local health departments to monitor everybody, all the contacts that are coming back.
6: Meanwhile, the American doctor who was reported to be positive for the virus in an inconclusive testing now says he's tested negative and has been moved out of a Nebraska biocontainment unit. You're listening to ABC News.
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6: It was a tie, but it doesn't count. The House failed to adopt the War Powers Resolution that would have urged President Trump to get congressional approval for the war in Iran. It was 212 to 212, with three Republicans voting yes. One Democrat, Jared Golden of Maine, voted no. The House Ethics Committee formally reviewing sexual harassment allegations against North Carolina Congressman Chuck Edwards. In a statement, the panel looking into whether Edwards fostered a hostile work environment. While many companies are moving away from flexible work-from-home arrangements, one tech company is embracing it.
3: San Francisco technology company Dropbox has no plans to return its workers to offices. The cloud storage provider adopted a virtual-first staffing model for all employees in 2020 and has refined it since. Dropbox chief people officer Melanie Rosenwasser says allowing staff members to work from anywhere helps the company attract and retain talent. Employees are free to create their own schedules outside of four-hour blocks reserved for meetings. There are in-person events at least quarterly.
6: For the first time in seven decades, Japanese automaker Honda has reported a yearly loss. Honda says it lost $2.7 billion thanks to its EV market. The automaker says a dwindling EV demand as well as reversals in favorable EV policies in the U.S. were two factors that led to the profit losses. Honda says it will keep making EVs as well as hybrid and gas-powered models. Dave Packer, ABC News.
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8: Here's the official forecast for tonight. Mostly clear and 48. Sunny skies tomorrow with a high of 81. Tomorrow night, mostly clear and 56. Heading into the weekend with mostly sunny skies on Saturday, 85, the expected high. Saturday night, mostly cloudy, 63. Sunday, mostly sunny and hot with a high of 90 degrees. Sunday night, mostly clear and 65. Monday, it's going to be sunny and we're reaching a high of 91 degrees. 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
14: 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Gary McNamara and Eric Harley talk about everything from politics to social issues and news of the day. Whether you're up late or you're just starting your day, welcome to the show. From the Relief Factor Studios, this is Red Eye Radio.
15: All across America, we are Red Eye Radio. He is Eric Harley, and I'm Gary McNamara.
16: Hello.
15: Hey, well, this came out last night. I was looking at the New York Post, and you and I were just chatting about it briefly here in our pre-show meeting. It's the entire thing of in New York City,
16: yeah,
15: with taxing second homes worth over, you know, $5 million or over.
16: Right.
15: Second homes. And the amount of people that might leave because of it, mm-hmm. or excuse me, the amount of money that may leave because of it. Now, you got Democrats in the state legislature up in arms. Hochul has released what she is going to do because the trigger point for the new tax on luxury second homes in New York City could be lowered from $5 million now to $1 million of the property's assessed value, potentially squeezing even more homeowners. They finally spilled the details yesterday, revealing the convoluted two-phase plan that could ultimately lead to drastic changes to the city's property tax system. The so-called the tax would apply to second homes in condos and co-ops with assessed values exceeding $1 million and one to three family homes assessed at over $5 million.
16: Mm-hmm.
15: So now they're going after condos and co-ops exceeding 1 million.
16: Yeah.
15: The proposal first reported by the New York Times now also blindsided Democratic state lawmakers with whom Hochul has been engaged with never-ending budget negotiations, and his approval is necessary for the tax plan. The budget process is broken. It needs to be fixed. An exasperated state Senator Leroy Comrie, a Democrat from Queens, said, griping that lawmakers learned the proposal from the media instead of the governor. We should know these things. It shows a level of disrespect. Hochul's proposal is the latest concession to Democratic Socialist Mayor and his lefty followers engaged on a tax hike crusade going after the rich. So, yeah, that's, I mean, look, we're not surprised by any of it. It's like the whole thing with Seattle's, you know, 9.9%, you know, million, you know, $1 million tax on millionaires. It always comes down. You know, you and I were, we just mentioned it briefly yesterday, but there was a story out there. Remember how the left always used to talk about Sweden?
16: Mm-hmm. Yeah.
15: They don't talk, and it's like, why don't they talk about
16: it? We should be more like Sweden.
15: Yeah, and it's like, what happened to that? Because remember? Well, Sweden does it right. Sweden does it right. Sweden does it right. And what we always said was way back when the left was talking about it, which they're not anymore.
16: No.
15: It's because the middle class was paying a ton more taxes than the middle class pays here in the United States. You can't get it all done by taxing the rich. You have to go after the middle class, which is why they always go after corporate taxes. That's a way to tax the poor and the middle class.
16: Yeah.
15: That's how you do it.
16: Yep.
15: You know, it was funny because I saw Stassa reporting on the, you know, on the soda tax in Philadelphia, like 7 years after it went into effect. And he said, you know, people are still furious about it, but only about half the money goes for what it was originally intended to do.
16: Of course.
15: It the rest is just thrown into the general fund.
16: Right, robbing the coffers. Right.
15: But they made the point that it hits the poor the hardest.
16: Yeah.
15: That, you know, when it comes to soft drinks and things like that, it's a tax on the poor.
16: Right.
15: It affects the poor much more.
16: Right.
15: But that's why they love to, that the Democrat, I think that's, to me, you've got to look at the genius of Democrats. Because, and you may say, Gary, stop it, the genius. Look, they've been able to for a half a century. And I say a half a century, that, you know, because that's when I started, you know, really, you know, 17, 18 years old, started paying attention to what's going on in the world.
16: Yeah.
15: And they've been selling corporate taxes to punish the companies for the longest time.
16: Yeah.
15: And and they keep doing it. And they got, and as I've said before, and I know I've repeated this a billion times, but I have to keep repeating it because it is mind-boggling that the Democrat politicians look at it and go, the people that vote for us are complete and total idiots.
16: Well, think about what they've done with their campaigns. After he promised to raise electricity prices, under my plan of cap and trade, electricity rates would necessarily skyrocket, and ran on a campaign called Hope and Change, they voted for him.
15: Yeah.
16: Look, the West Virginia Coal Miners Association endorsed him in the same year that he said, forget about what I say, in that same conversation with the San Francisco Chronicle, forget what I say about coal, whether it's good or bad. I'll force them to retrofit their operations, and they'll pass that on to the consumer, and that will bankrupt them.
15: Yeah.
16: And it did.
15: Yeah. And they voted. And
16: so, they endorsed him.
15: And it's just, yeah, it is just in corporate taxes, and we know they pass it on to the consumer. And they're doing the same thing again with gasoline. A windfall's profit tax. It went fine. But if there's any example, if there's any pure example of how raising the cost of doing business is immediately impacting the consumer, it's gasoline prices.
16: Oh, yeah.
15: If they go up, that's why they go up and down and up and down.
16: Yeah.
15: I was thinking the other day when I went to fill up with gas that the pump is never what the LED sign says now. Gas prices are changing so quickly they can't even keep up. And I thought to myself, remember how they used to have somebody go up in a ladder and, you know, do that? You know, my gosh, those people would be working overtime all the time because gas prices are changing so much based on, you know, what the fluctuation is.
16: I think it's a daily, I don't know what the law is, but I think it's a daily change. And people always ask, well, why is it that it doesn't come down as fast as it goes up? It's because that daily change, if it's limited to daily, and I believe it is, if it's limited to a daily change, that means they may be losing money on gasoline for a minute, and then they're going to have to recoup that long term. At the retailer level.
15: Right.
16: Yeah.
15: But not once in the last 2 weeks has what the sign says matched what's on the pump.
16: Mm.
15: Now, the pump is always cheaper. Mm-hmm. It's always been cheaper, so I don't have any complaints.
16: Yeah, because if it's the other way around, you have a valid complaint. Yeah.
15: Right. So every time it might be different for other people.
16: Yeah.
15: But I only fill up, you know, probably once a week each. I got two vehicles, so once a week with each one.
16: Right.
15: But that's just my experience. But I thought that was interesting. But on corporate taxes, they pass it on to the consumer. It hits the poor the most. It affects the poor and hurts the poor the most. And Democrats love it because they put basically a hidden tax, a stealth tax on the poor.
16: Mm-hmm.
15: And then they tell the poor, we're punishing these corporations. And the poor go, yeah, do it, do it, do it. It's like, you can't figure this out.
16: Right.
15: What is so hard to figure out? Why do you keep? And then they'll keep doubling down. You're wrong. You're wrong. I remember when the Democrats were saying, no, if we put a windfall profit tax on, that they won't pass on the cost.
16: Right.
15: And you and I said, well, wait a minute. Your argument is they're greedy.
16: Yeah.
15: I mean, none of it on a basic level, anybody in kindergarten would understand it.
16: No, because it's like they're going out of their way to be stupid.
15: Yeah. And it's just.
16: they're saying they're greedy. And if we put a tax on them and increase their costs, they'll no longer be greedy.
15: Right. Well, they're greedy, so we need to tax them.
16: Yeah.
15: Yeah, but if they're greedy and you're going to tax them, then they're going to continue to be greedy. They're not going to not be greedy because you've increased the cost of doing business, because history shows that if they're greedy, whenever there's an increase in the cost of business, they raise the price of their product.
16: Right.
15: And it's just, I mean, that's the stuff that you just sit back and we go back to Obama in Houston, back when he was campaigning back in 2008.
16: Mm-hmm.
15: And it was that exact same thing. Our gas price is too high. Yay!
16: By the way, Houston's built on oil, for those that don't know, if you're not familiar.
15: That was the most amazing thing.
16: Yeah.
15: Our gas price is too high. Yay! Do you want me to lower them? Because I'll lower them. Yay! Because if I become president, I'll put a windfall profit tax on these oil companies. Yay! So he asked them, do you want the gas prices lower? And they all scream yes. He says, I'll lower them by raising them. Yay! What the hell do you do?
16: You know what I just thought of? Houston's old football team was the Oilers.
15: Yeah.
16: I was going to say you can't get away with this these days, but Edmonton still is the Oilers, right? In Canada.
15: Yeah, but I think they just fired their coach and everything, so it's...
16: Yeah, maybe they're going to change the name.
15: Oil thing isn't working out. It's all because of oil. It's all because of their name.
16: It's the sand oil.
15: Hey,
16: dirty oil.
15: If nobody else has to be logical
16: like
15: or connect...
16: Say.
15: If nobody has to be logical and connect any dots, we can do the same thing.
16: That's right.
15: we can
16: they're
15: be...
16: They're going to be the Edmonton windmills. The Edmonton solar panels. Oh, my gosh.
15: They never play at night.
16: Yeah.
15: Only day outdoor games.
16: All right.
15: Oh, man.
16: Oh, my gosh.
15: Just to know everybody on the left, we can be as stupid as you are.
16: Yeah. Exactly.
15: Yeah.
16: Speaking of teams, UNT right up the road. Mean Green. Go Mean Green. Well, Mean Green these days to me is pretty much the Green New Deal. There's your Mean Green. The entire promotion of everything they do is backwards, and they still win elections.
15: Yeah.
16: This is our frustration with the Republican Party. For the love of crap, how do you not put a single message together that is just plain and simple. All you have to do is point. That's all you got to do. And keep doing it. I mean, it's insane. Trump, when he gets back, is going to have to go meet with the other communist leader in New York City. Sit down and see what they're doing. You know, they've kind of been friendly. Just like him and President Xi. Is there a thing with communists? He's just trying to get in on the inside, maybe? I don't know. But if you look at the way Mamdani is pulling this off with Hochul, by the way, and then their state legislators. There needs to be more. We can't be doing. Yeah, well, you did it. There can be no excuses from any Democrats in office in New York State. Period. You're not going to rein in your governor, and you know it. And some of those legislators are actual friends with Mamdani. He knows him. That's why he knew he could do this. This is why he knew. And we said it then. I think we said it before he won. It was evident he was going to win. But he's got a lot of friends there at the state level, lawmakers. Hochul, you're not in control.
15: Well, you know, when we look at it, because it's very, you and I for years, how many liberals used to communicate with us and tell us, but Sweden, we go, yeah, but Sweden pays a lot more, the middle class. It doesn't matter. Remember how they're always happy.
16: Yeah.
15: Happy.
16: Right, yeah.
15: Remember that, the happy index, which, right, by the way, is the dumbest index.
16: Yeah, right.
15: Because exactly. What does it mean to be happy?
16: Right.
15: I don't expect anybody who expects that the state is going to make them happy. I don't know what to say to you.
16: Right.
15: All I expect from the state is to protect my rights. I want freedom.
16: Right.
15: Because if there's freedom, if we live in a free society, if we live in a democratic constitutional republic, capitalist, you know, free market country, then opportunity will be there for me.
16: Well,
15: I've never expected a handout. I don't want a handout.
16: No.
15: I want freedom and I want an opportunity. I'll take care of my own happiness. But the entire thing about being happy, apparently they weren't in Sweden because everything has changed over the last decade.
16: Mm-hmm.
15: Today, remember, well, they provide all the health care and everything is great and wonderful.
16: Oh, yeah.
15: Today, nearly half of primary health care clinics are privately owned, many now by private equity firms in Sweden.
16: Wow.
15: Sweden.
16: I didn't even know they had private equity firms in Sweden.
15: One in three public high schools is now privately run, up from 20% in 2011. That's more than in the United States.
16: Yeah.
15: Yep. School operators are now listed on the stock exchange in Sweden.
16: Wow.
15: Sweden's market-oriented reforms have transformed it into an investment hub. Sweden's economy is expected to grow around 2% a year through 2030, much greater than its industrialized European neighbors like France and Germany. Even more impressive is what Sweden is doing with its newfound wealth, shrinking the size of the state. Sweden has lowered its overall tax burden, reduced its health care and welfare expenditures, and created incentives for private sector actors and charities to take on what were once government mandates.
16: Wow.
15: So now, if anybody in the left calls, we're going to say, we can use it now.
16: why can't we be more like Sweden?
15: Yeah. Get Schumer in there. Somebody ask him, Schumer, why can't we be more like Sweden? AOC, why can't we be more like Sweden?
16: Right. But again, you're talking about a party whose rules change all the time, every day. You talk about changes at the gas pump. The rule book for the liberals changes by the minute. It changes by, and they don't have to make sense, and they still win elections.
15: We are Red Eye Radio.
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0: We are Red Eye Radio. He is Eric Cronin. I'm Gary McNamara. Coming up on the bottom of the hour, the most bizarre audio yesterday. The perfect example of why it is impossible to communicate with somebody on the left. And this was the hearing yesterday before the House, and you had the Fairfax County attorney that was on.
1: Yeah.
0: And wait till you hear. And what they hit him on was in his website, which is his campaign website. It's been up for 6 years, where he said, you know, our office will take immigration consequences into account when making prosecuting decisions. If two people commit the same crime, but one's punishment includes deportation, that's a perversion of justice and not a reflection of the values of Fairfax County. That's what he had on his website. Mm-hmm. He took it off. Wait till you hear how he attempts to justify it. And it's just Jim Jordan is doing the questioning. It's the most bizarre thing, and we'll have it coming up following the bottom of the hour. Also, we'll get to Trump's trip to China. It was interesting because when I was coming in, I did a bunch of reading before I came in and was driving here, and I'm like, I don't know. I don't know what's going to come out of it.
1: Yeah.
0: You know, it's all words right now. We'll see what the action is.
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0: We are Red Eye Radio. He's Eric Carney, and I'm Gary McNamara. Well, when Trump gets back, and next week, a lot of it's going to be, okay, what are we going to do with Iran? You know, I want to play this audio. I don't know when this was. I don't know if this was in the last couple of days or a month ago or whatever, but this was CENTCOM Commander Admiral Brad Cooper talking about Iran. You know, we've talked about how many times Iran has actually attacked the United States and that we have been at war with them.
1: Yeah.
0: It's been a war going on for 49 years.
1: Yeah.
0: But how has it accelerated? Listen to this because I think this is fascinating testimony.
2: How long have you been familiar with Iran and its leadership and its attacks against the United States?
3: I've studied it or been a part of it for the better part of three decades, particularly acutely in the last 5 years.
2: And leading up to February 28th, months prior to that, what was jarring to you that you saw different than what had been for those many decades that you've been involved?
3: I think it's important to note just in the 30 months before Epic Fury commenced, Iran and its proxies had been attacking U.S. service members and diplomats about 350 times.
2: Can you repeat
3: that? About every third day, Iran and its proxies attacked American service members 350 times in the Middle East.
2: I don't think that Americans were aware of that in the 30 months that they had attacked Americans or their service members 350 times. Does that surprise you that I would say that? That I don't believe the everyday American going to work knew that?
3: It's disappointing, but between the actions of proxies in Iraq and Syria, as well as the Houthis, that's simply the fact of what happened.
0: There you go. And that's why they've got to resolve this.
1: Yeah.
0: Yes. This the delay just can't keep going on week after week after week after week.
1: No.

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1: We're Red Eye Radio. He is Eric Carlin. I'm Gary McNamara. I was just looking at this here. I don't buy the numbers.
2: Okay.
1: Right. Fox Business had this. How much do you need to retire? A state-by-state breakdown. American of all ages are facing an affordability concern, with retirees on fixed incomes in particular feeling the strain. A study by Moneyline analyzed the monthly savings needed to retire comfortably across states after accounting for the national average expenses for retired households, as well as whether the retiree would have Social Security income when the retiree became

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0: We're on Red Eye Radio. He is Eric Cronin. I'm Gary McNamara. Coming up on the bottom of the hour, the most bizarre audio yesterday. The perfect example of why it is impossible to communicate with somebody on the left. And this was the hearing yesterday before the House. And you had the Fairfax County attorney that was on.
1: Yeah.
0: And wait till you hear. And what they hit him on was in his website, which is his campaign website. It's been up for 6 years, where he said, you know, our office will take immigration consequences into account when making prosecuting decisions. If two people commit the same crime, but one's punishment includes deportation, that's a perversion of justice and not a reflection of the values of Fairfax County. That's what he had on his website.
1: Mm-hmm.
0: He took it off. Wait till you hear how he attempts to justify it. And it's just, Jim Jordan is doing the questioning. It's the most bizarre thing, and we'll have it coming up following the bottom of the hour. Also, we'll get to Trump's trip to China. It was interesting because when I was coming in, I did a bunch of reading before I came in and was driving here, and I'm like, I don't know. I don't know what's going to come out of it.
1: Yeah.
0: You know, it's all words right now. We'll see what the action is.
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0: tools, the amount of tools you would have to need in order to fix any car today, it would be impossible. And it's impossible to do it.
1: Yeah.
0: And so that's actually, for anybody who knows, that's my definition of being rich. So if anybody says, are you rich? I can say, yes. What's your definition of rich? And to me, that's comfortable. Comfortable is rich. You know, and comfortable.
1: I'd say the same.
0: Comfortable
1: of not having to worry.
0: Right.
1: Well, even though there's in the back of the mind, it's like, well, a catastrophic illness or something like this, and it's you work to prepare.
0: But I would
1: the
0: include
1: you
0: that
1: can.
0: That you've prepared where any emergency you can take care of, and therefore it's not a bother anymore. It doesn't.
1: Right.
0: You don't worry on your mind. You know, that's the security, which means. The only security there really is not the government. It's in how you manage your finances yourself if you're talking about economic security.
1: Well,
0: it's living beneath your means for a significant period of time.
1: Right.
0: Really, it's probably living beneath your means your entire life.
1: Right. And in today's world, everybody has a cell phone. You know, you think about, okay, what are the necessities? That's the other thing when you said necessities. All right, necessities are what?
0: Yeah, what are necessities?
1: Right.
0: So comfortable is one thing. What's the definition
1: gotta have
0: of a necessity?
1: Got to have a new cell phone. All right, communication is important. Right?
0: Got to have my beer.
1: You know, right. I got to have my TV. I got to have my Netflix. I got to have whatever it is.
0: My shrooms, my edibles.
1: Exactly, my edibles. whatever it is. And so, all right, what are necessities? I think if they're doing this properly, necessities, of course, would be food, housing, medical care, clothing. You know, necessities. And then pare it down to there, because I had a friend, I still have a friend, he's still alive. And I remember back in the day, and we were in radio together, he would not buy a landline, and it was only a landline back then, but he wouldn't buy a phone for home. It was $11. You had to pay, of course, if you made a long distance call, but it was like $11 a month. He would not pay it. Now, this guy already had amassed a pretty good amount of money, even working in radio. He worked really, really hard, though. He had a second job. He was a wedding and party DJ and had a great business, the top business in town for that, and so did really great. But he wouldn't spend, I just remember that about him. He would come up to the station to make phone calls. And, you know, so there are people that can be very frugal. And you can say, well, all right, you kind of maybe need to get a phone if there's an emergency. Screaming's not going to do much for you, you know. But it's beyond that. In today's world, it can balloon out into, well, I got to have a dependable car. I got to have, you know, this and that. And, you know, so I would love to break down the numbers there. There's no doubt that geographically, of course, it matters. The states that have policies in terms of low taxes, it's going to benefit all that live in that state, whether you're on a fixed income or not. And in our state, in fact, when you talk about retirement age, they're looking at lowering the property tax more and more and more.
0: Well, that's what they look at here, because I'm like, if you're going to do an article like this, this is one of the things about the media, because the first question that we had was, okay, here's a list of how much it costs to have the basic necessities in life, and here's what it's, you know, after you retire, and here's what it costs to have a comfortable life.
1: Yeah.
0: Well, the first question you and I have is, define that.
1: Right.
0: And they don't define it.
1: Right.
0: The only thing they talk about is that state income taxes and property taxes are the biggest part of the biggest expenses that retirees will have.
1: Yeah.
0: Most retirees will have at that point, unless they still have a mortgage or whatever. But still, those would be the greatest two: the state income tax and property tax.
1: Right, right.
0: But it's like, define it for me, because it doesn't mean anything unless you define it.
1: Well, and that's another thing. You mentioned something. If you still have a mortgage, or let's say you never bought a home and you're retirement age and you rent, is that built into the necessities cost? Is housing overall built into it? And then how do you level that out between the people who have full equity in their home and only pay their taxes and insurance versus someone who's paying rent or a mortgage. And, you know, again, that's why the numbers matter. That's why the details matter on something like this.
0: Well, cost of living does matter. We'll give you an example coming up next. We are Red Eye Radio.
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7: All right, get ready to swim, bike, run, and stay in traffic. It's all part of Sunday in Chattanooga. Bad cops. Oh, in Knox County. Can you hear me now? And the day the music died. We'll see on this Friday, May 15th. It's the Jed and JR Show. Good morning.
8: Friday edition. Here on the Talk Monster. Seven players share the lead at the end of the first round of the PGA Golf Championship, including the Mock, Steven Yeager. Braves host the Boston Red Sox tonight after falling to the Cubs last night in Atlanta. Tennessee baseball at Oklahoma again tonight, final series of the regular season. Those stories in sports, traffic and weather this hour on the Talk Monster, WGOW.
6: Right now, traffic.
9: We are looking good this Friday morning all around the area. Just remember, parts of Riverfront Parkway and Riverside Drive is closed between Aquarium Way and Molly Lane. I'm Jessica with Right Now Traffic.
10: Today, look for a great sunny day on this Friday with a high of 80. Clear skies tonight with a low of 56. And partly cloudy tomorrow and a lot warmer with a high of 85. Right now, it is 47 degrees on Moccasin Bend. 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
7: It's happening this Sunday in Chattanooga as more than 3,000 athletes will compete in the Ironman 70.3. They're coming from 64 countries and 45 different states. The ages range from 18 to 79. As expected, traffic will be a nightmare downtown as runners will be on the Riverwalk, Amicola Highway, the Veterans Bridge, Barton Avenue, and Riverfront Parkway between 10:30 in the morning and 1 in the afternoon. The American Civil Liberties Union is suing the Memphis Safe Task Force and other federal and state leaders, alleging its members are unlawfully using Tennessee's HALO law to prevent citizens from recording and observing police. The law requires the public to stay 25 feet away from police. A federal judge will allow the newly redrawn congressional district map of Tennessee to remain in place while a lawsuit against it moves forward. The lawsuit was filed by several Democratic congressional candidates. In one of the largest law enforcement corruption crackdowns in Tennessee history, at least 11 people connected to the Knox County Sheriff's Office were indicted. Five current and six former Knox County Sheriff's Office leaders and deputies have now been charged in a conspiracy case involving the use of a department credit card and cash that was taken during drug investigations on personal expenses, all during an eight-year period. Get ready. As part of the I-75 interchange improvements at Hamilton Place, TDOT will start a series of traffic shifts on I-75 South at Shallowford Road. The work is necessary to finish construction of the new exit ramp to Shallowford Road and the future ramp connection from I-75 South to the mall. In court news, Stephen Rappaport from Signal Mountain will be spending the rest of his life in jail. He was sentenced for sexually abusing children hundreds of times. In business news from the Chattanooga Times Free Press, the CEO of that Colorado-based developer planning to buy land in Chattanooga for a 12,500-seat amphitheater has expressed frustration with his company's stock price, which has fallen recently. The company is Venue Holding Corporation. Losing your cell phone service is frustrating, but when you live in areas of so-called dead zones, it could lead to more serious consequences. But listen up, things are changing for the better.
11: Three of the nation's largest cell phone providers pledged to join forces to end the so-called wireless service dead zones. Verizon, AT&T, and T-Mobile issued a statement saying the companies will expand the reach of satellite providers, which would eliminate the need to always route signals to grounded cell sites and create an overlapping patchwork of coverage.
7: In health news, Georgia's governor signed a bill expanding medical marijuana access into law. It goes into effect July 1. The Supreme Court ruled to preserve access by mail to the most commonly used abortion drug, meaning doctors can issue prescriptions electronically and then allow women to pick up the pill either at a pharmacy or receive it by mail. And finally, can you help place 50,000 American flags at Chattanooga's National Cemetery? It'll take place next Saturday morning, beginning at 7. Parking will be allowed inside the cemetery. More national and world news from ABC at the bottom of the hour.
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7: 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East Ridge and Hickson. So glad to see you. Hey, Jessica.
14: Good morning.
7: Glad to see you.
14: Happy to be here, even if I'm less caffeinated than yesterday morning.
7: Yeah, you were fired up yesterday. How are you, buddy?
8: Me?
7: Anybody who'll talk to me? You doing, feeling well?
14: He's not talking to you.
7: Are you going to watch the triathlon?
8: The Ironman?
7: Ironman, I mean?
8: Am I going to go downtown in traffic and watch a bunch of athletes that I could never pretend to be even close? Here's what I would say to them.
7: Good luck.
8: If I'm not there.
7: Right. Keep running.
8: Jed had a conversation between Jed and Jed, with Jed being Jed and the other Jed being me.
7: Yeah, it was unreal.
8: Yeah.
7: I do that all the time. Well, I pretend like JR's in my car and I'll just scream at him and talk to him. So,
8: do you yell at me and beat me up and
7: no,
8: stuff when I'm...
7: The FBI,
8: you idiot.
7: The FBI, okay. $200,000 for information that could lead to the arrest of a former Air Force intelligence specialist charged with spying for Iran, Monica Witt. They believe, man, not only is she in trouble, but she defected to Iran. Well, good luck with that, lady. Wow.
8: Well.
7: Okay. I'm sure it was religious. I'm sure.
8: See who finds her first.
7: I want to start the morning out with yesterday was a great show. Keep up the good work. Oh, God.
8: Who's that from?
7: I don't know, but it's a nice person. But
14: aww.
7: You know it's not going to happen.
8: 2 days in a row?
7: No way.
14: All right. What am I going to mess up now?
7: No, you'll be fine. For 3 decades, IKEA has dreamed. I've still never been to an IKEA store. Have you?
8: I went to one in Chicago with my brother and sister-in-law, and I was like, oh, my gosh, this is insane.
7: Yeah, so they have now inflatable furniture. Yeah, you blow it up. I think it's going to be the next hottest thing.
14: The 2000s are back.
7: Oh, yeah. This is a, it weighs less than a microwave, can be assembled by a foot pump or your little, your tire pump. Hey, when are you getting the bike out, buddy?
8: Guess what? Uh-oh. Oh, I've had the bike out. I just haven't ridden it to work, but...
7: No. I was thinking of your bicycle.
8: Oh, I've had it out.
7: Okay.
8: A couple times. But the motorcycle bike, I'm getting the car, the truck in to get fixed. So I'll be on two wheels for a little bit.
7: Man, you'll drive here in the morning on your motorcycle?
8: Yes.
14: Ooh, what kind of motorcycle do you have?
7: It's got a Harley.
14: What kind of Harley?
8: We've had this discussion. It's a little Sportster.
14: That's right. I apologize. I'm not used to
8: being... No. You don't have to.
14: I'm just, it's hard to get up in the morning when you're not used to it.
7: All right.
8: I understand. World... Guess what? You want to get up in the morning? Get on a motorcycle first thing.
14: That'll definitely wake you up. That's absolutely.
8: 70-mile-an-hour wind in your face? Yes, that'll get you up in the morning.
7: All right. Who is going to be headlining the first ever World Cup final halftime show,
8: Prince.
7: July 19th, Prince, at MetLife Stadium, Shakira, Madonna, and K-pop superstars, BTS. You know, I heard Madonna is just really, really rude.
8: Yeah, I've heard that.
7: Which is so sad.
8: Why?
7: Because she should be from that generation where you get it, Madonna. You've made it. Be nice to the people who helped you along the way.
8: No.
7: I'm not buying any more of her.
8: No. Yeah, I'm sure you have the full collection. I've said this many times before. If you think I'm obnoxious now, think if I had a whole lot of money. Just think how obnoxious
7: no,
8: I would be.
7: You would not be.
8: Yes, I would be. I'm telling you right now, I know me. I know me well.
7: You would be obnoxious if you had a lot of money.
8: Yes, absolutely. More obnoxious than I am now. I'm a middle class obnoxious now. Think if I had Madonna money.
15: Oh, my gosh. That'd be intolerable.
7: Ridiculous.
14: I wouldn't have student loans. That's for dang sure.
7: That's just no excuse for her to be rude.
8: I think she's always been rude.
7: Scientists say that scratches found on a 59,000-year-old tooth may be the earliest signs of a cavity filling in human history.
8: What did I watch the other day? Some documentary on Neanderthals. They're pretty interesting stuff.
7: Yeah.
8: They were very violent people. They settled their disputes differently than we do today.
7: They didn't have video cameras.
8: In Neanderthal land, there were a lot of Madonnas out there because they said they found this skeleton. There's bone chips out of their arms, so they must have gotten in some fight.
7: And, God.
8: Yeah, it was pretty brutal.
7: All right. This is sickening. Taxpayers paid $500,000 in confidential congressional sexual harassment settlements dating back decades.
8: Oh, yeah.
7: They thought it was $300,000. It's $500,000. That's disgusting. Why? Why?
8: Yeah. So the Congress gets to vote if they get to keep the secret slush fund to get them out of being perverts. And they voted, yes, I'm in favor of it. And let's do it anonymously so no one will know. But I've seen a list of allegedly who got that money. But yeah, when that is the fox guarding the hen house. When the Congress makes rules about the Congress, yeah, they seem to have rules that benefit them, including that one.
7: The Swedish meatballs at IKEA are fantastic.
8: I've heard,
7: what does that mean? You can eat there?
8: I think when my brother and sister-in-law, I think when we went, I think we did have Swedish. Now, this was in Chicago like 10 years ago, so.
7: You mean you could, like, they have a restaurant inside?
14: They have a little food court.
8: Yeah.
14: Really? Like, right before you go through the maze of all the displays.
8: It's insane, isn't it?
14: Yeah. I've been once to the Atlanta store helping my friend pick up shelves, but I just couldn't believe it.
8: Yeah, I think they wanted to get some shutters or something. I mean, there are 500 of them. I go, my gosh, this is insane.
7: Here's your second positive text for the day. Y'all are great. Okay, now you can suck the rest of the morning. Have a great weekend. JR is going to have some nipply mornings riding right now. It is cold out there. It feels good.
14: I actually just got a text from my husband saying, Jessica, did you realize it was that cold this morning?
7: Yeah,
14: I had to turn the heat on in the car. I'm like, yes, Gabe, I had to get up before you. So, yes, I did notice it was cold.
7: Well, this person says Jessica adds class to the show. Aww. Very nice. Here's JR with a look at sports.
8: Sports this morning, UTC Stephen Yeager among seven players tied for the lead after 18 holes of the PGA Golf Championship, the second major of the season. Scottie Scheffler, Alex Smalley, also in that group of seven, that shot a 3-under par 67 for the opening round. There's another seven-player group at 2-under par entering round two, just a stroke in back of the leaders. Round two tees off in about a half hour from right now in the course just outside Philadelphia. Braves dropped the final game of their series with Chicago. Cubs with a 2-0 win Thursday night in Atlanta. Only the second time this season the Braves have been shut out. Braves continue the homestand, hosting the Boston Red Sox game one of that weekend series tonight. Lookouts lost to Pensacola last night, 9-8 the final. Game four of the homestand tonight at Erlanger Park. Now, tonight is Faith and Family Night, and tomorrow night is Margarita Night. Personally, with my faith, I think you could do both and be okay. Second-ranked 24th-ranked Tennessee baseball team claimed the first game of their series in Oklahoma, the Vols beating the Sooners 9-7. Game two tonight in the final series of the regular season before conference tournament play gets underway, which is next Tuesday in Hoover, Alabama. First game of the NFL season will be a Super Bowl rematch between the Seattle Seahawks and New England Patriots. That game will be on Wednesday, September 9th. We'll see who Mike Vrabel's date is for that game. Titans begin the season on that Sunday. That's September 13th. Titans will be at home against the New York Jets, and the Falcons will open up the season in Pittsburgh against the Steelers on that first Sunday of the season. Tennessee softball team begins NCAA tournament play today. Lady Vols hosting the regional tournament and will play at 5:30 this afternoon against Northern Kentucky. National Hockey League playoffs, Montreal and Las Vegas advance to the next round. You can make your entertainment and dining dollar go a lot further with the sweet deal of the week from WGOW.com. 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
18: We are looking good this Friday morning all around the area. Just remember, parts of Riverfront Parkway and Riverside Drive is closed between Aquarium Way and Molly Lane. I'm Jessica with Right Now Traffic.
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0: 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Warren and Griffin, 5-star reviews online, best of the best honors year after year after year. 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We're helping those who may not have the power to defend themselves. They are outstanding. And thank you for sponsoring the Talk Text Line. You do it all. Warren and Griffin, thank you. They're in Dalton. They're in Cleveland, right here in Chattanooga. They're in Mobile, Alabama. Speaking of Mobile, Killer Bees will be here.
1: Yeah. He's in Mobile.
0: He's from Mobile. But Warren and Griffin, we think the world of you and thank you. We just really appreciate this. Hey, this is kind of sad. I mean, this is sad news because this is so. Oh, shoot. I just lost it. Oh, no.
1: All right. Let me tell you one thing I did yesterday.
0: Wait, here it is. I got it. Okay. Go ahead.
1: Go. Okay. I have an old freezer that conked out on me. It was a freezer. It had this much frost and stuff on it. So it finally conked out maybe, I don't know, 3, 4, 5 months ago. So I didn't mess with it. So the frost, of course, all melted. So this funk water has been sitting in that freezer with the whole food and stuff. So I cleaned that out in my garage. You talk about the worst smell on God's green earth.
0: What'd you do? Put it on somebody's going to come pick it up or what?
1: What I did was, I'm not sure this is quite legal or not. So I undid the freezer.
0: Right, you took the door off.
1: Well, it was a stand up.
0: Okay.
1: I just took a sledgehammer to it and busted it apart.
0: And then you're just gonna, put it in.
1: Part of it's in there, but a lot of it's in my garbage can right now.
0: So listen, this is really sad. As many of you have already heard, we wanted to let our family and friends know that my precious dad has been diagnosed with a brain tumor on the left side of his brain. It's Judge Starnes. So that's from his daughter, Christina. She put that on Facebook, but nobody has mentioned it. So it says, we are taking things one moment at a time. Appreciate all the love, prayers, and support being sent our way. And
1: he's a good guy.
0: We wish him well.
1: He's a good guy.
0: We were neighbors. And Carol, his wife. So I'm thinking about the Starnes family. So wish him well. Really do.
1: Yeah, me too. Good guy.
0: And... yeah, actually, he was a pretty good basketball player in high school.
1: Yeah, and so were you. So we'll let the myth go.
0: Was he All American?
1: I don't know.
0: He was pretty good.
1: I try to keep up with various judges' athletic accomplishments in their high school days, but that one is
0: all right.
1: Gone past me.
0: Okay, here it is. So yesterday,
1: am I going to jump on you for this?
0: No, I was at Dollar General.
1: Well, of course you were. Signal Mountain.
2: Buying expired candy.
0: No, what was I buying yesterday?
1: How many times you go there a week?
0: Oh, twice. Two or three times.
1: To get what?
0: Yesterday.
1: Provisions?
0: Milk. I had to buy milk because I ran out. So they have 2%. Okay, so.
1: Well, a lot of folks do now. It's kind of spread.
0: Yeah,
1: it's kind of catching on. There's a lot of grocery stores that sell 2%.
0: They had it. So I was in a line and the woman in front of me, first of all, I said hello to her because she walked by me in the aisle and nothing, just stared straight ahead. So then she gets up to the counter and there's the baggie with change in it. Oh, man. Two things of Dr. Pepper, $4.43. She goes, all right. And she pulls out that baggie.
1: Did she have coupons?
0: No, it was all
1: Did she buy any lottery tickets? She had enough. She didn't say, well, what this doesn't cover, I'll write a check for.
0: Took about 10 minutes. Took a good 10 minutes. I mean, she's going, one, two, and I'm like, this,
1: stacking up
0: the camera?
1: Stacking up the dimes.
0: Yes.
1: You're just sitting there.
0: And the cashier's just got a great sense of humor. And I said, here, I'm buying this milk. Hold on, let me get the change. I go, wow, that was an interesting customer. And she goes, yeah, crazy cat lady.
1: Of course.
0: Of course.
1: She probably has a catio.
0: Yeah, so I had to go home. But she paid, Phyllis, you're never going to believe this.
1: She paid Eddie Lloyd and change to build a catio on her place.
0: Dollar General isn't in Signal Mountain. What? Oh, it is. Dollar General is on Signal Mountain. I'm not there once. I'm on, I don't know. I don't know what that means. Okay. But it's Old Man River. It's a great restaurant. I haven't been there in a while.
1: Whoa, whoa, whoa, whoa.
0: It says I am an Old Man Rivers guy.
1: Huh, cool. I heard just the...
0: Delicious food.
1: A glowing report. I don't know if it was on Facebook. It might have been from Lewis Lee. It was showing us her food or something like that. I'm not sure, but I just saw a glowing report on that place.
0: You haven't?
1: I haven't been there.
0: Go early. Because you will, there's very few tables, and you, the only problem is you have to stand amongst people eating, and they're, you know, you're like a vulture. Oh, when that seat, if you go pee, they got it. Somebody got your seat.
1: They got it.
0: Somebody's getting your seat, buddy.
1: Oh, not the
0: pee.
1: So
0: you just got to hold it.
1: Because
0: you get up, somebody's going to sit down.
1: What?
0: No, it's great. He's great. He's a graduate of Notre Dame High School. And he says, this is the first adult thing I've done right in my life. He's a really nice person. I'd love to get him on the show. And I believe his head chef, or used to be, was a graduate of Red Bank High School. It's good, good food. Very good. We'll go there one day.
1: Do you think what are you saying, that Red Bank puts out superior chefs in this area?
0: I don't know. You know what? I'm trying to fill up a freaking two more minutes. I run into Jed at Signal Mountain Dollar General at the Food
1: City. There is no Signal Mountain Dollar General.
0: And he is the same crazy person no matter where you see him. Whether that's a broadcast event or just out running errands.
1: Yes.
0: I'm always this. Thank you, person.
2: Jed, I have to agree. You know, the same growth. Okay,
1: yes.
2: I'm going to be a quote-unquote fangirl here. Growing up watching you on TV, You seem to have this idea of who people are.
1: No, he's more of a nutcase in person.
2: Oh, I know. He definitely is. But, you still have the same bubbly personality as whenever I...
1: Yeah.
2: Oh, gosh.
1: He's Ricochet Rabbit. There's no question. Ding, ding, ding, ding, ding, ding.
0: Oh, yeah.
2: Squirrel.
1: Exactly.
0: Thank you, Jessica.
2: As soon as I told my mom that I'd be working with you, she was like, oh, my gosh, Jed Mescon? I'm like... Yes, Mom. Jed Mescon. It's like, I met him.
0: Does she cook? Because I would love a home-cooked meal.
2: She doesn't, but I do. So I will invite you to my house in Tunnel Hill. That way you can meet CJ and...
0: Thank you.
2: You know, be up. Yeah, let's do it. Let's do it. Let me get past...
0: The golf tournament?
2: The golf tournament on Monday.
0: No problem.
2: And
1: bring a covered dish.
0: Oh, God.
1: We'll have a church social.
2: JR, you can come too.
1: Mm-hmm. I can bring a covered dish.
0: He makes phenomenal casseroles. We're getting ready to go to a break. He makes phenomenal casseroles. Those potatoes.
2: I love a good casserole.
0: You make them.
1: I make some phenomenal things.
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4: ABC News, I'm Chuck Sievertson. It's not announced exactly what President Trump is coming home with as far as new agreements as he rides home on Air Force One from a two-day China summit in Beijing. No details on any deals, but the U.S. chief saying...
5: We've settled a lot of different problems that other people wouldn't have been able to settle.
4: And...
5: We've made some fantastic trade deals, great for both countries.
4: Sources tell ABC News President Trump might be preparing to drop a lawsuit he filed against the Internal Revenue Service connected to the 2019 leak of his tax returns. The proposed settlement would create a $1.7 billion fund for claims to be made by January 6th rioters. Executed overnight in Texas, a man convicted in a retired professor's killing back in 2004, who experts said was intellectually disabled. An Oklahoma judge has allowed Richard Glossop to be released from death row ahead of a new trial. Last year, the Supreme Court agreed prosecutors had allowed false testimony. This is ABC News.
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2: 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I'm Jessica with Right Now Traffic.
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2: Friday morning, we are looking at a high of 80 and sunny day today. Clear skies tonight with a low of 56, partly cloudy tomorrow, and a lot warmer with a high of 85. Right now, it is 46 degrees on Moccasin Bend. 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We also want to remind you that the Moonshiner Mash-In, a night of stand-up comedy and moonshiner stories featuring comedian Killer Bees, along with cast members of the hit show Moonshiners, is this Saturday at the Colonnade in Ringgold. 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

0: Welcome back. So good to have you listening, everybody. 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It was just great having Earl Friedenberg on yesterday talking about what Chattanooga Funeral Home has done for so many families. And we want to thank Chattanooga Funeral Home for sponsoring this show. The Pike family, those great employees, just first class. And that's the way they treat people. And that's the way they've done it for decades. Thank you this morning to Chattanooga Funeral Home. Bubba, what's going on, buddy? Another packed weekend with you doing everything imaginable.
1: Oh, yeah, I've got a, first of all, let me start real quick by saying, you know, I know JR knows this, but Jeb, do you know the origin of the term Black Friday?
0: No, I really don't, no.
1: Black Friday is the day of the year in which businesses typically begin to perform in the black. That means profitable, hence the term Black Friday. Mm-hmm. Today is my Black May. My oldest boy turns 22 today. My youngest turned 20 on May 7th. So today I officially can start earning money and keeping it myself.

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1: The guy from TVA says, we're ready. Let the building begin. We can handle it.
2: Where is it? Athens? Somewhere around Athens, Georgia is where they're...
1: Right.
3: Apparently, they're supposed to be building one near Dalton. And apparently, people are ticked.
2: Why?
3: I don't know the actuality of these statements, so please do not, you know...
2: Question you?
3: Yeah. I do not know if this is true or not, but apparently, people are saying that... AI data centers take in more water than we can produce.
2: There's no question about that.
3: Yeah.
2: It's a huge water and electricity consumer.
3: Exactly.
2: No question.
3: Plus,
2: and that's what they're talking about Athens right now as well.
3: Mm-hmm. The water usage, the electric usage, the noise apparently that it puts off. People in Dalton are ticked.
2: Yeah, I can imagine, you know, because they have that nice, beautiful carpet industry that doesn't use any water or power. So they
3: and apparently does not contaminate waters.
1: Wow. Yeah.
3: PFAS.
1: That's right.
3: Hashtag Erin Brockovich.
1: Yeah. And she was just here.
3: Yeah. She's been doing a tour all over North Georgia. And
1: they won.
3: I mean, but I don't know. I haven't read on the outcome if anything's going to change. I have no idea. I hope it does, because I've heard a rumor. I don't know if this is true, but apparently there's a rumor going around that Northwest Georgia has the highest rate of cancer compared to anywhere else in the world.
1: You know,
3: and it's
1: Dalton's always had some incredible figures, like the highest divorce rate, the most money of high school graduates because they drop out.
3: Apparently, I heard Tosh.0 say that Dalton was like the dumbest city. I don't know about that, but
1: I don't know. There's a lot of millionaires. More millionaires per capita.
2: Yeah.
1: All right, here's JR with the Lick It Sports.
2: 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If you want it to run well, you take it to Blackwell. UTC's Steven Yeager among the seven players tied for the lead after 18 holes of the PGA Golf Championship, second major of the season. Scottie Scheffler, Alex Smalley, also in that group of seven that shot a 3-under par, 67 for the opening round. There's another seven players at 2-under par entering round two, just a stroke in back of the leaders. Round two set to tee off in just moments in the course just outside Philadelphia. Braves dropped the final game of their series with Chicago. Cubs with a 2-0 victory Thursday night in Atlanta. Only the second time this season the Braves have been shut out. Braves continue the homestand. They'll begin a series with the Boston Red Sox. Game one of that weekend series tonight in Atlanta. Lookouts lost their game to Pensacola last night. 9-8 the final score. Game four of the homestand set for tonight at Erlanger Park. 24th-ranked Tennessee baseball team claimed the first game of their series in Oklahoma. Vols beating the Sooners by a 9-7 final score. Game two tonight, final series of the regular season before the SEC tournament, which begins next Tuesday in Hoover, Alabama. First game of the NFL season will be a Super Bowl rematch between the Seattle Seahawks and New England Patriots. That game will be on Wednesday, September 9th. Titans begin the season the following Sunday. That's September 13th. They'll be at home against the New York Jets. Falcons open up the season in Pittsburgh. They'll take on the Steelers that first Sunday of the season. Tennessee softball team begins NCAA tournament play today. Lady Vols hosting the regional tournament. Tennessee will play at 5:30 this afternoon. Lady Vols against Northern Kentucky. And in the National Hockey League playoffs, Montreal and Vegas advance to the next round. And that's Sports on the Talk Monster. 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
3: 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Just remember, parts of Riverfront Parkway and Riverside Drive is closed between Aquarium Way and Molly Lane. I'm Jessica with Right Now Traffic.
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0: So, do you think President Trump asked for, like, hot and sour sauce? Or, I mean, you know, a fortune cookie? What, did he ask for some good stuff?
1: He said, hey, have you heard that commercial?
0: Man, is that just stark? Did you see just what China looks like? I mean, just the whole parade grounds. It's just, it's eerie.
1: I like the kids. I heard Curtis. I like the kids jump up and down all this.
0: Cool.
1: I like that.
0: But man, those soldiers, you know, they're starving to death.
1: Well,
0: they're hungry.
1: I mean, I don't know that for a fact.
0: I think that's what I've heard. I mean, that's the. Okay, so.
1: Beijing, very quickly. Beijing is 22 million people. Beijing is bigger than New York, Chicago, and Los Angeles combined.
0: Man, and they.
1: And I mean, you think about the huge. When I was growing up, the huge cities of the world were New York and Tokyo. Tokyo was always number one, New York is number two. You take a look at it now.
0: Well, what's Mexico City?
1: That's what I was going to say. Mexico City is huge. Beijing is huge. There's cities out there that we didn't even talk about when I was growing up that are just massive.
0: They're actually building, this is true, 3 AI centers in Dalton because I deliver them to them. I drive a truck every day, and that person is absolutely right.
1: Huh.
0: They're building 3 of these in Dalton.
1: Now, it does bring jobs, I get that, but it does apparently use a tremendous amount of water and power.
0: Wow. This person says, hey, Jed, I did some investigative reporting yesterday. Let me know when you've got time for me to call in. Call in!
1: Mr. Woodward? Is this Woodward or Bernstein?
0: I don't know. We'd love to have you. Good morning to Nature Boy. He said he's been going through some health issues. He's sorry he hasn't called in. He misses Natalie. But Nature Boy, we hope you're doing well, buddy.
2: Oh, we got a caller. Let's see who it is.
1: Nature Boy, do you want Natalie's personal number? I think I've got it here.
0: That may be Nature Boy.
1: Did you see at the PGA Golf Championship yesterday? I don't know if you saw this. So John Rahm, who went to, what school did he go to?
0: Oh, Illinois.
1: No.
0: Where?
1: He was an ASU guy.
0: Oh, went to Arizona State.
1: Yeah.
0: Yes.
1: Anyway, okay. John Rahm, one of the best players in the world. He's from Spain. So he hits a bad shot, so he's pissed, and he just takes a whack in the dirt. Hits a divot, hits a guy right in the face.
0: Did he walk over to him?
1: You could see he was very apologetic. He goes, I am so sorry. That should never happen. And he goes, I hope someone got his name because I'll send him a goodie bag or something like that.
0: So his kid is going through treatment. Hey, what's going on, investigative reporter?
3: Hey, guys, it's the Hulk, investigative reporting.
0: Okay, so
3: hard to hold the pencil, though.
0: What do you got for us, buddy?
3: Okay, so Chattanooga, I walked out on the bridge, and let me just tell you, it's still the Walnut Street Bridge. it looks really, really beautiful. Uh-huh. Had an opportunity yesterday. We were walking down there and got a chance to go out on it a little bit. The numbers that we're hearing in the news, I think maybe are inflated a little bit. Because I think Chattanooga's only, this is what I was hearing from the guys, Chattanooga's only responsible for $6 million, and the rest I think is coming federally on that bridge. I'm not sure on the grand total, but this new number that's been thrown out, I think Chattanooga's only going to be responsible for $6 million. Don't quote me on it, but that's what the guys from Southern Restoration were saying.
0: Yeah, it's, I mean.
1: Now, were you authorized to go on the bridge, or was it one of those?
3: Oh, yeah, absolutely.
1: Oh, okay.
3: No,
2: he sent pictures.
3: Absolutely.
0: Yeah, he did. Yeah. It's beautiful. Hey, so what is it? I mean, it's just going to be it's going to be unreal, isn't it?
3: Yeah, it looks really good. And I mean, those guys, they're working hard. You know, redoing all the paint. It almost looked like every single wood panel had been changed out. You know, again, don't quote me on that.
0: Oh, I'm sure it has really been. Nice. It looks. I'm looking at your pictures now. It is absolutely beautiful. You're right.
3: Yeah.
0: I wonder if they're going to put the brass plates down again where people steal them.
1: I don't know.
3: The interesting thing is, I'm not sure if the lamp poles were white before, but they're painting all those lamp poles white. Hmm. And at night, I think that might, you know, with the lighting and everything might stand out pretty well, so it looks beautiful.
0: Thank you, buddy.
3: I do have a second story to report on.
0: Okay.
3: So, tonight I am en route to Alpharetta to go see all the musical haters here in Chattanooga's least favorite band, the Dave Matthews Band.
1: That's only Barry Corners.
0: That's only Barry, who's coming on at 8 o'clock this morning, so we'll make sure to let him know.
3: Well, you just let him know. Ask him this question, and I ask anyone this question. You name me five other core members of a band that are as talented and as good as those five mayors.
0: Oh, boy.
1: You're making a logical debate. But again, if you hear something, you just don't like it, then you just don't like it.
0: Yeah.
3: And I get it. I get it, because it is a time capsule band, but they've got a lot more than just the time capsule songs that they've got.
0: I do love Satellite. That's my favorite.
3: If you hear it live, listen to Dave live. You can't listen to Dave's studio albums, and you got to listen to the jam live. I mean, Satellite can turn in anywhere from a 4-minute song to a 15-minute song.
0: And you live a good life, Hulk. You live a good life. Bubba. No. Yeah, you're always on the move. Hey, this person says, so it's okay to fleece the public because Chattanooga is on the hook for a portion of it.
1: It's still our tax dollars. That's what I say. Oh, my gosh. We discovered while we were doing the renovation, the bridge is old. I go, huh.
0: But wait a minute. Nobody yet is saying anything about us paying for the sleaze bags in Congress to settle their sexual exploitation.
1: Well, no, that's a story that came out at least a week or two ago. You're just late to the party.
0: Yeah, well, okay, then nobody's really saying anything about it.
1: It just didn't penetrate Signal Mountain yet.
3: I'll just say about the bridge, we spend federally and locally, we spend stupid money everywhere.
1: No
3: so
1: question.
3: I mean, this is something very worthwhile.
0: Yep.
3: It brings a lot of pride to the community and gets people out. If people come out of their homes and enjoy the sun and the air, what more can you ask for?
0: And the Jehovah's Witnesses are going to love it because they line Fraser Avenue right there. And I wonder if they're going to be allowed to set up on the bridge.
3: I am not allowed to comment on anything with Fraser Avenue.
0: Wow. I mean, they're out every Saturday. I see them. Or they're out all the time. I wonder if they get is it like selling
1: a commission?
0: Is it like selling windows or mattresses? They get
1: aluminum siding.
0: They get a commission for everybody they sign up.
1: Every soul.
3: I don't know. But I tell you what, God bless them, because our old house, they come to knock on our door one time and we absolutely had the worst walk up to our house, and God bless them, they made it. They was like Indiana Jones jumping over stones just to get to our door.
0: Did you let them in?
3: God bless them. We had a great conversation. I'll talk to anyone, as you probably know, but, man, it's all about just sharing the experience with everyone. Getting locked in on these religious debates or political debates is so stupid now. We're all experiencing the same thing, just from different perspectives.
0: Well, I saw a bunch of them after they were out proselytizing. They were at the River Street Deli getting a good Jewish sandwich.
1: There you go. Nothing wrong with that.
0: All right, buddy.
3: The Reuben.
0: You have a wait a minute. Wait, I think something's coming up against you. Hold on.
3: They better not be talking trash about
0: Dave Matthews
3: now.
0: Band is really good. It's all their frat boy fans that show up just to be cool and talk all through the show that ruin it. Wow.
3: That was 20 years ago. We're all got gray hair now, and we're all like got grandkids and all kinds of stuff.
0: Aren't they the band that dropped their waste out of their bus once when they were going across a river?
3: They all stood on the bridge, and they all said, 1, 2, 3, release the poop, and they dropped it all once like it was a ball dropping or something.
0: Yeah.
3: No, it was their bus driver that did it. And it was, I think it was an accident, but those people got paid millions of dollars.
0: Yeah. For pooping in the river from Dave Matthews. All right, buddy.
2: I didn't hear about that.
0: Yeah. Be safe, man.
3: Y'all do the same.
0: Thanks for the pictures, too. I wonder if one of those construction workers is a little chilly this morning on the Walnut Street Bridge and perhaps is wrapping up in a comforter.
1: What?
0: I'm going to find that comforter. Somebody's wrapped up this morning in that damn comforter.
1: See,
0: that
1: doesn't that bring you joy? That's nice and warm and cozy.
0: Son of a, I'm going to find that person.
1: I'm going to be sitting here wearing that comforter one day. Bundled up.
0: Whoop.
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0: Good morning, everybody. Swim, bike, run, sit in traffic. It's all part of this Sunday in Chattanooga. Bad cops in Knox County. Can you hear me now? And the day the music died. We'll see on this Friday, May 15th. It's the Jed and JR show. Jessica, we're glad to have you.
2: And happy to be here.
0: JR, love you, buddy.
1: Love you, mean it.
0: I do.
1: Seven players share the lead at the end of round one of the PGA Golf Championship, including the Mock, Stephen Yeager. Braves host the Boston Red Sox tonight after falling to the Cubs last night in Atlanta. Tennessee baseball at Oklahoma again tonight. Final series of the regular season. Those stories in sports, traffic and weather this hour on the Talk Monster, WGOW.
5: Right now, traffic.
2: Be aware of traffic closures this weekend downtown for the Ironman. The long-term closure will be Riverfront Parkway and Riverside Drive, closed between Aquarium Way and Molly Lane until Monday, May 18th. Just be sure to check your traffic app before you head out this weekend. I'm Jessica with Right Now Traffic.
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2: A great sunny day on this Friday with a high of 80. Tomorrow, though, partly cloudy and a lot warmer. Here we go. Right now, it's about 46 degrees on Mox and Ben. 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
0: It's happening this Sunday in Chattanooga as more than 3,000 athletes will compete in the Ironman 70.3. They're coming from 64 countries and 45 different states. The ages range from 18 to 79. As expected, traffic will be a nightmare downtown as runners will be on the Riverwalk, Amicola Highway, the Veterans Bridge, Barton Avenue, and Riverfront Parkway between 10:30 in the morning and 1 in the afternoon. The American Civil Liberties Union is suing the Memphis Safe Task Force and other federal and state leaders, alleging its members are unlawfully using Tennessee's HALO law to prevent citizens from recording and observing police. The law requires the public to stay 25 feet away from police. A federal judge will allow the newly redrawn congressional district map of Tennessee to remain in place while a lawsuit against it moves forward. The lawsuit was filed by several Democratic congressional candidates. In one of the largest law enforcement corruption crackdowns in Tennessee history, at least 11 people connected to the Knox County Sheriff's Office were indicted. Five current and six former Knox County Sheriff's Office leaders and deputies have now been charged in a conspiracy case involving the use of a department credit card and cash that was taken during drug investigations on personal expenses, all during an eight-year period. Get ready. As part of the I-75 interchange improvements at Hamilton Place, TDOT will start a series of traffic shifts on I-75 South at Shallowford Road. The work is necessary to finish construction of the new exit ramp to Shallowford Road and the future ramp connection from I-75 South to the mall. In court news, Stephen Rappaport from Signal Mountain will be spending the rest of his life in jail. He was sentenced for sexually abusing children hundreds of times. In business news from the Chattanooga Times Free Press, the CEO of that Colorado-based developer planning to buy land in Chattanooga for a 12,500-seat amphitheater has expressed frustration with his company's stock price, which has fallen recently. The company is Venue Holding Corporation. Losing your cell phone service is frustrating, but when you live in areas of so-called dead zones, it could lead to more serious consequences. But listen up, things are changing for the better.
8: Three of the nation's largest cell phone providers pledged to join forces to end the so-called wireless service dead zones. Verizon, AT&T, and T-Mobile issued a statement saying the companies will expand the reach of satellite providers, which would eliminate the need to always route signals to grounded cell sites and create an overlapping patchwork of coverage.
0: In health news, Georgia's governor signed a bill expanding medical marijuana access into law. It goes into effect July 1. The Supreme Court ruled to preserve access by mail to the most commonly used abortion drug, meaning doctors can issue prescriptions electronically and then allow women to pick up the pill either at a pharmacy or receive it by mail. And finally, can you help place 50,000 American flags at Chattanooga's National Cemetery? It'll take place next Saturday morning, beginning at 7. Parking will be allowed inside the cemetery. More national and world news from ABC at the bottom of the hour.
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0: It is so nice to have you listening, everybody. It's 7:06. 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So from the Warren and Griffin text line, why do people say we pay this much, then federal pays the rest? It's still taxes that someone pays, like federal dollars are free. You are absolutely right. This person says the brass plates will be polished and will be reinstalled on the Walnut Street Bridge.
1: Yeah, the homeless people will be happy to hear that.
0: Nature Boy, what? It is just an honor to have you on, buddy. I'm sorry you're having some medical issues, but you know what? It's good to hear from you, buddy.
11: Well, thank you, Chad, JR. Thanks for having me on this morning. It's been a while since I called in, and I was going to let you guys know that everything turned out fine. My nurse called me yesterday, and she told me that everything turned out well.
0: Good.
11: And I don't have to go back until 6 months.
0: Wow. Any snakes in your house? I've been thinking about you now that it's warmer.
11: No, not recently, JR, sorry, I'm confused.
0: We look exactly alike. It's no big deal.
11: I'm sorry.
0: but no snakes?
11: No snakes.
0: Okay, buddy. But you're feeling well, though.
11: Yeah, I'm feeling well, but I kind of been feeling a little sad and upset lately.
0: Uh-oh. Well, talk to us. Well, JR has been, he's been through some classes. He can help.
11: Well, okay, let me explain.
0: Uh-oh.
11: My birthday is coming up in 2 weeks from Wednesday.
0: Yeah.
11: Okay? I'll be 49 years old this year.
0: Yeah. Mm-hmm.
11: And I'm trying to figure out what to do because I don't have that many friends to hang out with because most of them are married and all this other stuff.
0: Yeah.
11: So I really don't know what to do because I love going to baseball games, but I just don't know what to do.
0: All right. Well, let's maybe, you know what? We'll ask our listeners what Nature Boy should do for his birthday. I mean, okay. What about, I mean, you like to eat out?
11: Yeah, I do like to eat out. Sometimes I go to, like, Taco Bell, get food, and bring it home.
0: That would be a hell of a birthday party.
11: Yeah, and I'm planning on going to Walmart and buying me some new clothes, because it's been a while since I bought clothes. And
0: well...
1: Well, I can get you a 2 or 3 week old brownie that Jed could get at the Signal Mountain Dollar General.
11: Well, I don't want to get sick or nothing.
0: Well, listen, you should just come to the Radio Ranch and visit everybody.
11: Well, I would like to if I have my own car.
0: Yeah. All right. Well, listen, we will. Some people.
1: Have you ever ridden in a Miata? Has that ever been a dream of yours?
11: That would be. You know what would be my biggest dream ever?
0: What, buddy?
11: If I had the Knight Rider, you know, kit, could take me everywhere, I could drive automatically, that would be my dream car.
0: Knight Rider?
1: If they have that at the Dollar General on Signal Mountain, then we'll come up with that.
0: I'll look for it in the toy section. Hey, Nature Boy, you're a good man, buddy.
11: Thank you, Jessica, for taking my call.
0: Of course.
2: Good to talk to you, Nature Boy.
0: You are a good friend of the show.
11: I'll try to call in more often.
0: Wait a minute. Nature Boy should call his girlfriend, Charlotte Flair. Or is that Sean? Which one is Charlotte?
11: She's with WWE.
0: Oh, okay. All right, man. Well, listen, you know we'll do something for your birthday. Something good will happen.
11: I would appreciate it.
0: All right, you take care.
11: All right, y'all be careful this weekend because it's going to be really bad weather, I heard.
0: Yeah, all right.
1: Oh, really?
0: It's going to be. Yeah. Right. Somebody said, tell the Nature Boy to go to Lake Winnie, ride the cannonball 49 times for every year that you've been alive.
11: Oh, my gosh. Well, I used to go to Lake Winnie, but I haven't been in a long time because I've been noticing that there's been a lot of shootings and stuff, and I don't get out that much.
0: Is the Nature Boy and East Ridge Sean related?
11: No.
0: Okay.
11: We're just friends.
0: All right. Well, that was quick. All right, buddy. You stay well, Nature Boy.
1: Did I see where Dana? Did Dana take people to Lake Winnie recently?
0: Yes, she took a picture of herself and put it on Facebook. It was the weirdest shot.
1: I said, Dana.
0: Hey,
1: Dana, you've come a long way.
0: She ran into some 3-year-old. Hey, will you take this selfie picture? This is the weirdest picture. All right, here's JR with a Lincoln Sports.
1: Sports this morning.
0: Dana.
1: UTC Steven Yeager among 7 players tied for the lead after 18 holes at the PGA Golf Championship, second major of the season. Second round is now underway, but no one just tearing it up as of yet. Scottie Scheffler, turn your mic off. And Alex Smalley, also in that group of 7, that shot a 3-under-par 67 for the opening round. Second round now underway at Aronimink Course, just outside Philadelphia. Braves dropped the final game of their series with Chicago Cubs with a 2-0 win over the Braves last night. Only the second time this season the Braves have been shut out. Braves continue the homestand tonight. They'll host the Boston Red Sox tonight in game 1 of that weekend series. Lookouts lost their game to Pensacola last night, 9-8 the final score. Game 4 of that series set for this evening. 24th-ranked Tennessee baseball team claimed the first game of their series in Oklahoma. Vols beating the Sooners by a 9-7 final score. Game 2 of the series tonight in the final series of the regular season before SEC tournament play gets underway next Tuesday in Hoover, Alabama. First game of the NFL season will be a Super Bowl rematch between Seattle and New England. That game will be on a Wednesday, September 9th. Titans will begin the season that Sunday, that's September 13th. Titans will be at home against the New York Jets, and the Falcons open up the season in Pittsburgh, Falcons and Steelers in game number 1. Tennessee softball team begins NCAA tournament play today. Lady Vols taking on Northern Kentucky 5:30 this afternoon. National Hockey League playoffs, Montreal and Vegas advancing to the next round. They have their priorities straight at Countryside Cafe. 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
2: Be aware of traffic closures this weekend downtown for the Ironman. The long-term closure will be Riverfront Parkway and Riverside Drive, closed between Aquarium Way and Molly Lane until Monday, May 18th. Just be sure to check your traffic app before you head out this weekend. I'm Jessica with Right Now Traffic.
12: 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Is he right? It's Brandon Lewis. According to recent surveys, only 3.4% of journalists are Republican. 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

0: 720, Nature Boy can have my Talk Monster koozie. I'll be happy to go without it. That was nice.
1: We got more. we got more.
0: Tell Nature Boy I'll send him 2 strippers. He doesn't have to leave the house, and maybe they'll leave him some clothes behind. Very nice.
1: By the way, that texter had my address. Just to...
0: Somebody wants to send him $40. I gave him his address. That's really nice. All right. Can you help out? Put more than 50,000 flags at Chattanooga's National Cemetery next Saturday morning, 7 o'clock. And also, there's a new name in the works to honor our state's heroes as we check in with our greatest friend. We were just talking about you. How do you do it? Captain Mickey McCamish. Mickey, day 30 without using the car wash. I will never see you there again. I'm doing it on my own, buddy. And every time I watch it, I'm like... You don't know what you're missing, Mickey. How are you, buddy?
2: Fine. Good morning, JR, Jessica. And thanks so much for having me this morning. And you're right. Next Saturday, May 23rd, 7 o'clock, placing the flags again this year at Chattanooga National Cemetery. We need volunteers. And volunteers, you can just show up, park on the right-hand side of the road in the cemetery, and then the flags will be in bins, and you can simply start taking the flags out and place them center line in the gravestone and about 12 inches, a foot or so in front of the gravestone, and place them about 2 to 3 inches. And the reason in the ground, the reason to do that is just because of wind, and you don't want the flags to blow away or blow down.
0: Yeah. It'll go quickly. This will go quickly, I would imagine.
3: Absolutely.
0: Yep.
2: It will. And then, you know, we will retire, pick up the flags a week later on the 30th of May. It's, again, 7 o'clock in the morning. Same process, just reverse in terms of parking on the right-hand side of the cemetery road, rolling up the flags and then replacing them back into the bins.
0: Are you usually get a pretty good turnout for this every year, Mickey?
2: We do. We'll have 3,000 to 4,000 people come out, and it's so appreciated. You can park at First Flight there if the cemetery gets full, right in the back gate of the cemetery. And there's also businesses that allow us to park there since it's a Saturday morning.
0: All right. I'll keep mentioning it. I started today in my newscast, so we'll keep it up, Mickey. And tell us about the new name for the cemetery.
2: Well, the VA now is looking to name the new cemetery, which will be in Meigs County. And especially for veterans, it's a chance to name the cemetery. They'll be taking recommendations up until June 8th, and a name that I thought of just was Tennessee National Cemetery for several reasons. One is we're the volunteer state. We have a long history of the state of Tennessee and the military and services of men and women from our state that have paid to the military. And we're also the birthplace of the Medal of Honor.
0: Yep.
2: There's regional cemeteries that are around us that are named after the state. Mm-hmm. And we're also, you know, the Tennessee Medal of Honor, the mm-hmm. birthplace of country music, and also of the blues. So really you've covered the east, middle, and west part of the state, and you can name the cemetery Tennessee National Cemetery.
0: It's great. And this will be in Meigs County, but it's going to be, I mean, as soon as this one fills, then we'll go there. Is that correct?
2: That's correct. That's what the plan is.
0: And somebody wanted to know how many graves are at Chattanooga's National Cemetery.
2: There's right at 50,000 right now, but there's about a 6-7 year lead time before we'll go to the new cemetery. And that just depends upon cremation versus in-ground burials.
0: Hey, Mickey Robbins, who I think the world of, wrote an incredible history piece in last Sunday's Chattanooga Times Free Press on Mary Walker, who is the only woman to receive the Medal of Honor. But what a life she lived. Incredible, incredible story.
2: It was. It is. And she was just an incredible lady. And it's so great to give her the recognition that that she deserves.
0: And a surgeon, and I just never got the respect or the honor that, you know, for all that hard work. But she kept at it.
2: She did. And it's good to recognize history. I might also mention that Monday, May the 25th, which is Memorial Day, there will be the traditional Memorial Day service at Chattanooga National Cemetery, and that will start at 11 o'clock in the morning on Memorial Day.
0: All right. Well, listen, Mickey, you feeling well, buddy? I know you got a lot going on. You got the Riverfront Nights coming up, and it's going to be just July 4th will be a memorable evening.
2: It will, and we have Riverfront Night starting next Saturday as well, so we place the flags in the morning, then we'll do Riverfront Nights in the evening, and then July the 4th will be the official celebration of America's 250th birthday at Riverfront Nights on the riverfront.
0: Hey,
2: it's a very special year.
0: Real quickly, this is probably one of the most important questions. What time of the day will you actually wash your car on Saturday? Will it be between the flag and, I mean, how are you going to get, do you want me to pick up your car, Mickey?
1: Do you miss your car wash, buddy?
0: Come on, do you miss
1: the rendezvous, the secret rendezvous at the car wash?
0: Mickey, we still got to go to Bucky's to their car wash. We would have a great time. I wouldn't talk that much.
1: Yes,
0: it would
1: you
0: be
1: would.
0: Fine.
1: Yes, you would.
0: We'd have a great time, Mickey.
1: No, you would.
3: Jed, would you ever not talk that much?
0: Oh, no. I love Mickey.
3: Mickey,
2: well, not compared to Scenics as well.
3: Mickey, I actually have a question for you, and, you know, I believe you could answer this for me. So what's going on with Wreaths Across Chattanooga? Is it just Wreaths Across Chattanooga this year? What can you tell us about that?
2: Sure, and glad you brought it up, Jessica, because we're out raising funds right now because we've taken on the project of the date that we would like to place the wreaths is December the 12th, and we would do all 50,000 graves at Chattanooga National Cemetery. And so we've taken that on to do it. I've communicated with the cemetery that we would be the sole supplier of wreaths this year. We've got people out working right this weekend. We'll be at several locations raising funds. Wreaths is still $10. And the date we're looking to place them is December the 12th, Saturday, December the 12th. But we need everyone in the community to come forward and help us because we have taken it on solely ourselves. We did, close to what we needed last year, but we've got to get there this year because I do bear the total responsibility of placing wreaths on each of the graves. And then when we open the new cemetery, we'll do the same thing there as well. But 50,000 wreaths is what we need and need everyone to help us and participate. 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We do have a new website, wreathsacrosschat.org. 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
0: All right, Mickey, you know what we think of you, buddy. Have a great weekend, and whatever you need, you got airtime, and you got a lot of friends here, buddy.
2: Well, thank you, JR, Jessica. Thanks so much for having me this morning.
0: All right, buddy. You stay well. And once again, if you can help out, please, they got to put 50,000 flags out next Saturday morning, a week from tomorrow, 7 o'clock at the National Cemetery in Chattanooga, and you can park inside the cemetery. All the best, Mickey.
2: Thank you, Jed.
0: All right. I think Natalie has a huge blow-up picture of
1: Mickey.
0: Mickey and her new home in Huntsville.
1: Well, she gave it to me, so now I have it.
0: Yeah, we have it. That would be a great promotional effort by the U.S. Navy to say, you know what?
1: To do what?
0: At 83, the guy can still fit into his uniform.
1: Yeah.
0: Talk about a proud, proud soldier.
1: Yes.
3: Go
1: there,
3: Mickey.
1: No question.
0: Oh, he's unreal. All right, we're back right after this. Talk radio.
1: Is he a soldier?
0: No, sailor. 102.3.
1: That would be an insult to him.
0: Sorry, Mickey.

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1: ABC News, I'm Chuck Sievertson. This hour, President Trump on Air Force One talked with reporters about the two-day summit in China they're flying back from. The president saying the issue of Taiwan came up, but that he made no promises to President Xi on the U.S.'s next steps.
2: He feels very strongly. I made no commitment either way. We'll see what happens.
1: And on tariffs?
2: We didn't discuss tariffs. I mean, they're paying tariffs. They're paying substantial tariffs, but we didn't discuss it.
1: Minister Trump also says he thinks China's President Xi will try to help get Iran to reopen the Strait of Hormuz. Sources tell ABC News President Trump might be preparing to drop a lawsuit he filed against the IRS. It was in relation to the 2019 leak of his tax returns. The proposed settlement would create a $1.7 billion fund for claims from January 6th rioters. A Texas man who experts said was intellectually disabled, convicted and retired professor's killing, was executed overnight. This is ABC News.
0: Right now, traffic.
3: Be aware of traffic closures this weekend downtown for the Ironman. The long-term closure will be Riverfront Parkway and Riverside Drive, closed between Aquarium Way and Molly Lane until Monday, May 18th. Just be sure to check your traffic app before you head out this weekend. I'm Jessica with Right Now Traffic.
4: 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Is he right? It's Brandon Lewis. According to recent surveys, only 3.4% of journalists are Republican. 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
3: Today we're looking for a super sunny day with a high of 80. Clear skies tonight with a low of 56. However, tonight, actually, tomorrow, it's going to be partly cloudy and a lot warmer with a high of 85. Right now, it is 48 degrees on Mox and Ben. 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
8: This is a great text. Okay, where is Chris from Ooltewah? Rossville Boulevard is the smoothest it's ever been right now.
9: I think he's from Cleveland.
8: Oh, Cleveland?
9: First of all.
8: Where are you, Chris? Where are you? I was thinking about him the other day. His son graduated. But Rossville Boulevard could not be smoother. Chris, you've got your wish, buddy.
10: Have you driven on it?
8: No.
10: Then how do you know?
8: This person just says.
10: Well, you made it sound like that was from you.
8: Well, you know it'll be smooth. I mean,
10: no, I don't know that. Don't tell me what I know. Don't tell me what I know.
8: I'm going on it. All right, JR, listen to this. You're not going to believe this. This sounds
10: How do you know what I'm going to believe and not believe?
8: This sounds like a made-for-television movie. You ready? Here's this premise. A retired rabbi from Boise, Idaho, is traveling by bicycle across the South from Vicksburg, Mississippi to Gettysburg. He hopes to learn as much as he can about the Civil War and the civil rights history. 1,800-mile history lesson will cover such topics as the Trail of Tears, Reconstruction, Jim Crow, and the New Deal. We are honored to have Rabbi Dan Fink on our show, who plans to finish his tour by July 4th, America's 250th. So, Rabbi, come on. That would be an outstanding Netflix series. How are you today?
11: I am doing well, thank you. And the highlights would be good, but there'd be a lot of boring time in between.
8: All right, so you're in Chattanooga. This is a great place for history. You got to go ride your bike out to the battlefield. But why are you doing this? And I would imagine just to get away from Boise.
11: Actually, Boise is a pretty great place.
8: It is. I know.
10: It is.
8: I'm just kidding.
11: There for 30 years. But, you know, I've always liked to ride. I've always loved history. I'm retired. I was looking for a project. I always need an adventure in my life to either be on or be planning. And I thought it would be an interesting time to look at the past and listen to people and get a sense of where are we in our country, you know, what divides us, what unites us. And it's been great so far. I'm a month in, and it's been terrific.
8: You started in Vicksburg, Mississippi. What other cities have you visited, and what have you taken back from that?
11: So my first week, I rode from Vicksburg to Jackson. From Jackson, I went to Meridian, Mississippi, and then Montgomery, Alabama, and Birmingham, and I was in Birmingham last weekend.
8: Wow. So you mean...
10: Did you go to the Civil Rights Museum?
11: I did. I went to the Civil Rights Museum in Jackson and the Civil Rights Institute in Birmingham as well.
8: Did you cross the Pettit Bridge?
11: The legacy sites of Montgomery. I did cross the Pettit Bridge as well, indeed.
8: Wow. It's Birmingham, tons of history there. Of course, the Civil Rights Museum, you said. What about Mississippi? What have you talked to people? What are you hearing back?
11: You know, I'm hearing that people wrestle with history, and that, you know, history is complicated, and that people are complicated, and that we often tend to see ourselves as divided, you know,

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1: But we still got a long way to go as far as civil rights is concerned.
2: I think that's exactly right. But Mississippi, in a way, is a kind of microcosm of the country
1: for
2: as
1: sure.
2: a whole. And I think that's true for Mississippi, but you know, it's true for Chicago and you know, Washington DC where I grew up too. So, everything is just intensified in Mississippi in a way.
1: Yeah.
2: It's a magnifying lens on the national soul.
1: I wouldn't argue, but in Mississippi, they've got more scars than a lot of people, I think.
2: For sure. For sure.
1: Yeah.
2: That's true.
3: Hey, Rabbi, there's some incredible stories, too, about the Jews of the South and how, you know, they're just disappearing from the small towns that you've driven through, but they played a huge part in their development. But, you know, it's unfortunate that so many synagogues and temples are closing in small towns that you're driving through in the South.
2: It's true. I got a lot of help planning my trip from an organization called the Institute for Southern Jewish Living that is really trying to document that history. They run out of Jackson.
1: Mm-hmm.
2: And, you know, and all these southern towns, you know, Jewish immigrants came in. A lot of them were selling dry goods, selling clothes, you know, in the shmatzes, yeah, the clothing business, and general stores. Every town I've been in, you know, you can see the names on the old
3: right.
2: buildings. Sometimes they're boarded up old buildings.
3: Hey, I want to ask you, and we're running
1: in the middle of a sentence right there.
3: I know, but we're running short on time about anti-Semitism, which is just at an all-time high right now. But are you feeling any of that?
2: No more than I do anywhere. I mean, there is anti-Semitism, but mostly, actually, I've found people very interested and curious. When I tell people I'm a rabbi, they have a lot of questions, but they've been extraordinarily warm and welcoming to me.
3: Well, you're going to find that in Chattanooga, and the history here is absolutely incredible. And I'm just so glad you reached out to me. What's next? So from here, you go where?
2: Chattanooga to Knoxville to Boone, North Carolina.
3: Oh.
2: A stop to visit my mom in Chapel Hill, and then on up through Virginia where I grew up.
1: Yow. You're riding a bike? You go to those mountains in Boone? Yow.
3: Where'd you grow up in
1: Hope
3: Virginia?
1: Hope you got good legs.
3: Yeah, where are you from in Virginia?
2: I grew up in Alexandria, just outside of D.C.
3: Mm-hmm. Wow. Where'd you go to college? What's your story?
2: University of Virginia, Charlottesville, so I'll be riding through there, too.
3: You need to ride onto the Baylor campus and take a look at what that high school looks like. You're going to...
1: Here? Yeah.
3: Yeah, you'll find it looks similar to where you went to college.
2: Oh, okay. That's one of the most beautiful places I've ever been, so I'll look forward to it.
3: Yeah. What a pleasure. Was your temple reform, conservative?
2: It was a reform-conservative merger, actually. They merged a few years before I got there, so we were a pretty big tent.
3: I bet you they hated to see you leave, didn't they?
2: Well, you know, it was a very sweet time, and it was also hard to leave, but they're doing well, and it gives me a lot of joy to see them thriving, you know, with me in retirement.
3: It's a pleasure to have you on the show, and we just hope you have a safe travel. Will you call us from your arrival in Gettysburg?
2: I'd love to, sure.
3: Yeah, we would love to keep up with you, or just call us every week and let us know how your trip's going. I'll email you.
2: Okay, perfect. I'll check back. Look forward to it.
3: Listen, it's such an honor to have you, and be safe.
2: You too, you guys too.
3: Thank you.
2: Take
3: Here's
2: care.
3: JR.
2: Bye-bye.
1: Riding a bike in Mississippi and riding a bike in Boone, North Carolina, those are two different animals.
3: But not
1: right there.
3: Wearing a yarmulke.
1: I'm just telling.
3: Not wearing a yarmulke.
1: How do you know?
3: Because he's got a helmet on.
1: Well, you could put it on underneath. There's
3: yeah,
1: no problem with
3: that's
1: that.
3: True.
4: Or command strip it.
3: Yeah, that's true. Yeah.
1: The customer comes first at Blackwell Automotive. They get you back on the road with a smile on their face at Blackwell Automotive.

0: If you want it to run well, take it to Blackwell. First game of the NFL season will be a Super Bowl rematch between the Seattle Seahawks and the New England Patriots. That game set for Wednesday, September 9th. Titans will begin the season that following Sunday. That's September 13th. Titans will be at home against the New York Jets. Falcons open up the season in Pittsburgh. They'll take on the Steelers that first Sunday of the season. Tennessee softball team begins NCAA tournament play today. Lady Vols hosting the regional tournament and will play 5:30 this afternoon when they take on Northern Kentucky. UTC's Stephen Yeager among seven players tied for the lead following 18 holes of the PGA Golf Championship, the second major of the season. Round two now underway. Scotty Scheffler, Alex Smalley, also in that group of seven on top of the leaderboard, that shot a 3-under par 67 for round one. Another seven players at 2-under par entering round two, just a stroke in back of the leaders, and round two got underway about an hour ago. Braves dropped the final game of their series with Chicago. Cubs with a 2-0 shutout win Thursday night. Only the second time this season the Braves have been shut out. Braves continue the homestand tonight. They'll host the Boston Red Sox in game one of that weekend series tonight. And the Lookouts lost their game to Pensacola last night. Game four of the homestand this evening at Erlanger Park. 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
2: Be aware of traffic closures this weekend downtown for the Ironman. The long-term closure will be Riverfront Parkway and Riverside Drive, closed between Aquarium Way and Molly Lane until Monday, May 18th. Just be sure to check your traffic app before you head out this weekend. I'm Jessica with Right Now Traffic.
3: 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Is he right? 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
0: 7:53. You know, any real estate agent can put a sign in your yard and list it online, but that doesn't mean they know how to find buyers. Not true. Cindy Richardson finds them like it's nothing, even for homes that other agents couldn't sell. You know, it's been a little more than 3 years since I started doing commercials for Cindy Richardson and the Richardson Group Keller Williams. I didn't know a lot about this industry, but I've learned what it takes to be good at this job and where the competition is fierce. I learned what makes a good real estate agent different from a great one. It's communication skills, a clear understanding of the real estate market, which she has, very strong negotiation skills, and a high level of professionalism. Her persistence and determination cannot be beaten. She has been doing it forever. And best of the best. Cindy, thank you. Thank you to the Richardson Group for being a part of the show. Hey, listen to Cindy tomorrow morning at 9 o'clock. It's everything about real estate. No one does it better. RG423.com. This person says, wow, maybe the rabbi and Bill can call into the Tony Basilio show. People are just, it was good.
1: They're harsh on occasion.
0: Chris, we know you're at work right now. We know you have driven down Rossville Boulevard.
1: How do we know this?
0: Because he's very dedicated. He always seems to go to work.
1: Well,
0: but he hasn't called in.
1: That doesn't mean he's at work right now. We don't know that.
0: I'm presuming he is at work.
1: Ah, so we don't know that.
0: We don't. But
1: we're
0: Chris,
1: presuming.
0: If you are there, if you are listening, can you call us and give us a... Can somebody
1: an
0: give
1: update
0: us
1: on Rossville Boulevard? Seriously?
0: Can someone please call and let us know? Can we just hear the phone while you're driving down Rossville Boulevard? Is anybody willing to hold the phone out the window and let us just feel the smoothness of Rossville Boulevard? 267-1023. Very simple. But, you know, Chris, we've listened to him for months.
1: Chastise our leaders.
0: Absolutely.
1: About not getting Rossville Boulevard. It's a battle zone out there. It's a war zone.
0: Oh, my God.
1: Now there's a ceasefire, and it's not a war zone anymore.
0: And no one bothers to call.
1: And no one calls and says, hey, thank you.
0: Right.
1: See, that's the problem. We're just consumed with negativity, but no one calls and says, you know what? Let me call Mayor Kelly right now and say, you know what? I drove to work on Pineville Road and there wasn't a pothole. Huh. What about that?
0: Yeah. And where is
1: I'm going to call 311 and just say, hey, thanks. Thanks for picking up my trash.
0: Wait. The last time I held my phone out the window driving down Rossville Boulevard, it was stolen.
1: There you go.
0: You know, I mean, can anybody just call who's driving right now on Rossville Boulevard and let us know?
1: Just a satisfied customer every so often.
0: One person. Do we have to give away tickets?
1: You know what? On that vein, I'm going to call and say, I'm going to text you and say you don't suck.
0: Thank you. Well, I cannot believe
1: this. I mean, I'd be lying, but...
0: There's not one person on Rossville Boulevard right now. Nothing.
1: See, I just text some hearts to Andy, didn't I?
0: Yeah.
1: Three different hearts.
0: I mean, this is like, I've never heard of this before. There's not. We can't get one person to call us. Okay. A little bit of music, maybe? Jessica, something? Can you help us out?
1: No, no.
0: I mean, maybe they're...
1: Okay, I mentioned something at the PGA Championship where John Rahm was mad and took a divot that ended up right in a guy's face.
0: Oh, yeah.
1: The other thing yesterday at the tournament, a guy was seconds, one of the players, was seconds late for his tee time, and he was penalized. So his tee time, I think, was like 7:18. And it's not like they were waiting for him. It's not like everything was held up. And so he was penalized two strokes because he was seconds late.
0: Good.
1: And I, the first thing I thought was, apparently our general manager, John Lewis, is in charge of that because our general manager, if there's a meeting.
0: Yes.
1: And the meeting's supposed to start at 8:30, the door closes at 8:30.
0: Okay.
1: And if you're not in the meeting,
0: You're not in the meeting.
1: Yeah.
0: All right, put them on. Just go. Put them on. Alan, what's going on, Alan? Can you stick the phone out the window? How does it sound, man? Alan?
3: Hello.
0: Hey, Alan, are you driving on it right now?
3: No. Like I said, I had some comments on Rossville Boulevard. Okay. I'm not driving on Rossville Boulevard. You're assuming that everyone is listening to your program, Jed. That's a mistake.
0: Well.
3: Maybe no one is on Rossville Boulevard that is listening.
0: Okay. All right.
3: But y'all are imploring people to call in and say thank you for something they've paid for many years ago with our tax dollars to fix these roads.
0: Right.
3: So, I mean, that would be like you paying someone and then 10 years later they finally come around and doing it.
0: Okay. All right. Thank you, Alan.
3: I'm going to be in a hurry to call in.
0: What a buzzkill. Roger, what's going on, Rog? Talk to us, Roger.
4: Smooth as a baby's sleep.
0: Oh, God. Hang it out the window, buddy. Let us hear it.
4: Here you go.
0: Okay. Oh, yeah.
4: No.
0: Where are you now, Roger? Give us where are you? Are you passing a burned out building? Where are you?
4: I'm on that 37th Street.
0: Oh, my gosh. It does sound smooth.
1: Can you do me a favor? Can you pick up a dozen socks for me real quick?
0: And those porno films? Hey, Roger, thank you, buddy.
4: No problem.
0: That sounded fantastic. Weston, is that the mayor?
5: No, this is your Alice Cooper guy.
0: Oh, hey, buddy. How does it... we just cut him off.
1: School's off for summer.
0: No. Oh, no. We just cut Weston off. No. All right.
6: I apologize. I got 5 calls at once.
0: I know.
1: So you ask people to call, then we hang up on them.
0: I know.
1: I would never call
6: back.
1: That
6: is my bad. I am so sorry.
0: Hey, tell Alan thanks for the continued negativity, this person said.
1: Don't worry, I can keep that going by myself. It's no problem.
0: Oh, that's so sad. I just left the boulevard 15 minutes
2: this
0: ago.
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0: Listen, we appreciate the response, although Alan was so negative, but everybody else who was holding the cell phone out the window on Rossville Boulevard, it was outstanding.
1: I just sent you a positive text.
0: Hearts?
1: No, it says, Jed, you haven't sucked in the last 15 minutes.
0: Thank you. Swim, bike, run, and traffic are all part of this Sunday in Chattanooga. Bad cops in Knox County. Can you hear me now? And the day the music died, we'll see on this Friday, May 15th, because you know who's up next?
1: Who?
0: The great one, Barry Corder. Welcome to the Jed and JR Show. Hello, JR.
1: 7 players share the lead at the end of round 1 of the PGA Golf Championship, including the mock Steven Yeager. Round 2 now underway just outside Philadelphia. Braves host the Boston Red Sox tonight, and Tennessee baseball at Oklahoma again this evening final series of the regular season in SEC baseball. Those stories in sports, traffic and weather this hour. Barry Corder, oh my goodness, I think I'll listen to WGOW.
2: Right now, traffic.
7: Be aware of traffic closures this weekend downtown for the Ironman. The long-term closure will be Riverfront Parkway and Riverside Drive, closed between Aquarium Way and Molly Lane until Monday, May 18th. Just be sure to check your traffic app before you head out this weekend. I'm Jessica with Right Now Traffic.
0: In Chattanooga, more than 3,000 athletes will compete in the Ironman 70.3. They're coming from 64 countries and 45 different states. The ages range from 18 to 79. As expected, traffic will be a nightmare downtown as runners will be on the Riverwalk, Amicola Highway, the Veterans Bridge, Barton Avenue, and Riverfront Parkway between 10:30 in the morning and 1 in the afternoon. The American Civil Liberties Union is suing the Memphis Safe Task Force and other federal and state leaders, alleging its members are unlawfully using Tennessee's HALO law to prevent citizens from recording and observing police. The law requires the public to stay 25 feet away from police. A federal judge will allow the newly redrawn congressional district map of Tennessee to remain in place while a lawsuit against it moves forward. The lawsuit was filed by several Democratic congressional candidates. In one of the largest law enforcement corruption crackdowns in Tennessee history, at least 11 people connected to the Knox County Sheriff's Office were indicted. Five current and six former Knox County Sheriff's Office leaders and deputies have now been charged in a conspiracy case involving the use of a department credit card and cash that was taken during drug investigations on personal expenses, all during an eight-year period. Get ready. As part of the I-75 interchange improvements at Hamilton Place, TDOT will start a series of traffic shifts on I-75 South at Shallowford Road. The work is necessary to finish construction of the new exit ramp to Shallowford Road and the future ramp connection from I-75 South to the mall. In court news, Stephen Rappaport from Signal Mountain will be spending the rest of his life in jail. He was sentenced for sexually abusing children hundreds of times. In business news from the Chattanooga Times Free Press, the CEO of that Colorado-based developer planning to buy land in Chattanooga for a 12,500-seat amphitheater has expressed frustration with his company's stock price, which has fallen recently. The company is Venue Holding Corporation. Losing your cell phone service is frustrating, but when you live in areas of so-called dead zones, it could lead to more serious consequences. But listen up, things are changing for the better.
8: Three of the nation's largest cell phone providers pledged to join forces to end the so-called wireless service dead zones. Verizon, AT&T, and T-Mobile issued a statement saying the companies will expand the reach of satellite providers, which would eliminate the need to always route signals to grounded cell sites and create an overlapping patchwork of coverage.
0: In health news, Georgia's governor signed a bill expanding medical marijuana access into law. It goes into effect July 1. The Supreme Court ruled to preserve access by mail to the most commonly used abortion drug, meaning doctors can issue prescriptions electronically and then allow women to pick up the pill either at a pharmacy or receive it by mail. And finally, can you help place 50,000 American flags at Chattanooga's National Cemetery? It'll take place next Saturday morning, beginning at 7. Parking will be allowed inside the cemetery. More national and world news from ABC at the bottom of the hour.
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0: Okay, our friend from the Alice Cooper concert, and we apologize, but Jessica, she's holding it down. She's just learning. It's okay, right, Jessica? It's no big deal.
6: Yeah. I mean, I'm fine. Everybody just called all at once, and I was trying to get everybody on hold.
0: You even got to talk to Bill from Knoxville.
6: I did.
0: 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Okay, a Chattanooga developer about to build a 12,500-seat world-class amphitheater at the riverfront, $300 million. That should be music to his ears for our next guest.
1: Let me guess, he's going to be Mr. Skeptic on this.
0: Hold on. One of our favorites, Barry Corder, a local music aficionado who hosts the very popular podcast called The What. The venue will be known as the Sunset Amphitheater, and as expected, the news yesterday was not good about the amphitheater, because the guy who they're teaming up with out in Colorado, the stocks have fallen drastically in that company. Barry, too good to be true, buddy. We've been disappointed before. How are you, man?
12: I'm good. How are you guys?
0: And JR was like, why would he make that announcement if he didn't think it was going to go?
1: Right.
0: Well, 2 days later, the story came out in the newspaper.
1: Mm-hmm. Okay, why did he make the announcement?
0: Well, I guess our local developer didn't realize that the CEO of that Colorado-based developer has expressed frustration with his company's stock price.
1: That doesn't answer my question. Why would he make the announcement if they didn't plan on doing it? What's the point?
0: Well, maybe all I's and T's weren't dotted and crossed before they made that announcement. It was may have been premature.
1: Gotcha.
0: Hello, Barry. Save my ass.
1: So why would you go, hey, everyone, I'm glad you're all here, all media. I'm going to make a premature announcement because I'm a dumbass. I don't know what I'm doing. I'm going to invest $1 million, I think. I'm not sure.
0: Well, maybe the Colorado-based developer should have said, you know, things aren't great right now.
1: Maybe we should wait.
0: Maybe we should wait. So, Barry, this will be beautiful if it's built.
12: All good questions, and the interesting thing, too, is that we've been talking about this now for, what, a decade?
1: Oh, yeah. At least.
12: It's been rumored, yeah. And now all of a sudden we get good details, and now all of a sudden, no, maybe not.
1: Hey, yeah, Barry, have you seen the production of Unto These Hills that we have on Moccasin Band? Have you been recently?
0: Or Barry, have you been to the water park that they were going to build in East Ridge?
12: Yeah. Again, all good points. But back to Jim's skepticism, I'm in the other camp. When I saw the news 2 days ago, I like I've so far I liked everything Jimmy White was saying, but now we're now we've had the football pulled away.
0: Well, this is
12: lined up to kick it.
0: This listener says, newsflash, they're going to build it now in Rossville, benefit of having a smooth road. So you never know what's going to happen. Barry, how you doing, buddy? And by the way, you missed it earlier this morning. One of our loyal listeners is now headed down to Alpharetta to see the Dave Matthews
13: Band. Yeah.
12: I hope they have a great time. I'm sure they will.
0: Oh, that was the best. So what's going on, buddy? What do we need to know about?
12: Well, I was lined up to talk about the amphitheater, just reading. I mean, I think it's the right size. What I had been reading about the amenities, the experience, all that, I think it would be a great thing for Chattanooga. I was concerned they were going to do about half that size, which I've said for, years, I think is a mistake. Logically, 6,000 probably makes sense for Chattanooga in its current day and age, but I think the 12.5 is better because that's where the money is. That's the size. But it's all about the experience. To me, that's, I guess, what I wanted to maybe talk about a little bit, because we're about to, Bonnaroo is next week. The auditorium here and the Tivoli, as I have learned, it's all about the experience. Many conversations with Dave Holscher over there, who's been their general manager, I guess that has been the conversation. It starts with when the band gets off the bus. Are the donuts fresh and the coffee's hot and there's somebody there to meet them? And if it is, that's the start of a good day. And if the donuts are stale and the coffee's cold, it's a bad day.
0: Wow.
12: And it goes from there. So that's been the biggest change, I think, that I've seen in sort of the concert industry, is this this idea of the fan experience. When you go online to get your tickets or you call, did you have a good experience? Mm-hmm. Did you get them? Were the ticket takers friendly? Could you find parking?
0: Wow.
12: All that stuff is what they really focus on. And I go back to Track 29. I remember a conversation with Monica and Adam Kinsey when they were about to open that. They took me backstage to the green room, and they had washing machines and dryers and showers for the band, and those kinds of things make the bands want to come back, and it's the kind of thing they share with other artists. They'll say, hey, how was Chattanooga? It was great. We pulled in, we were able to wash clothes, take a shower, get a good meal, nice comfortable couch, little things like that the fan never sees, but it makes a huge difference. And so
0: this person says, is it Neil Horan of One Direction is a partner in that venue company in Colorado. And then this person says, by the time this amphitheater is built, most of my favorite artists will be dead. Oh my God. Wow.
12: Well,
13: most of my favorite artists already are dead. What are you talking about?
0: This is true. Somebody said, how come you never used the Chattanooga Red Wolves Stadium?
13: That is a good question, I think.
12: That is a good question. Yeah, that is a great question. I don't know what's going on over there. And that is frustrating. And I get the cynicism. We've seen some of that too much, where promises are made and things don't quite come through. The opposite of that, I think, so far is Erlanger Stadium, Erlanger Ball Field. I mean, all reports, that's a great thing, and I think the amphitheater at that location would just add to the whole appeal of that part of town.
0: Hey, Barry, can you talk about Blue Dot Fever, why concert tours keep getting canceled? Some guy just sent me that. I don't know what that means.
12: I'm not sure. I don't know that expression, but why they get canceled, I probably money again. One thing that is very, very worrisome, especially for, me, because of as much as I like Bonnaroo, is just the gas price. I mean, I can't imagine what an increase of 20% to 50% just in cost is going to do to the touring concert industry, and even the patrons. I mean, Bonnaroo is a national attraction, so there are people coming from 10, 12, 14 hours away, mm-hmm. and now their costs have gone up quite a bit, so that's going to be something to watch and something that's pretty worrisome.
13: Did you say Bonnaroo is next week?
0: I said that. Yeah, why? Because it's Memorial Day.
12: Week?
13: Oh.
12: I'm sorry if I said next week. It's next month. It's okay, literally a month from...
13: Gotcha. All right. Gotcha.
0: Can you hold on a few minutes and we're going to come right back to you?
12: Sure.
0: All right, and Barry, we want to talk more about your great podcast, and we really enjoy having you. Here's JR.
13: Round two of the PGA Golf Championship underway. UTC Steven Yeager among the seven players tied for the lead after 18. Yeager, Scottie Scheffler, Alex Smalley, others in that group of seven that shot a 3-under par 67 for round one. Round two now underway just outside Philadelphia. Braves dropped the final game of their series with the Cubs, 2-0 the final score. Braves begin a series with the Boston Red Sox this evening. Lookouts lost to Pensacola last night, game four of that homestand tonight at Erlanger Park. 24th-ranked Tennessee baseball team claimed game one of their series in Oklahoma. The Vols beating the Sooners 9-7 the final score, game two of that series this evening. First game of the NFL season will be a Super Bowl rematch between the Seattle Seahawks and New England Patriots. Game will be on Wednesday, September 9th. Titans begin the season on that Sunday, September 13th, at home against the New York Jets. Falcons open up the season on the road, taking on the Steelers in Pittsburgh. Tennessee softball team beginning NCAA tournament play today. Lady Vols hosting the regional. They'll take on Northern Kentucky 5:30 this afternoon. Take a look around. 818 right now at WGOW. 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
7: Be aware of traffic closures this weekend downtown for the Ironman. The long-term closure will be Riverfront Parkway and Riverside Drive, closed between Aquarium Way and Molly Lane until Monday, May 18th. Just be sure to check your traffic app before you head out this weekend. I'm Jessica with Right Now Traffic.
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0: All right. We consider him the best around when it comes to entertainment. Barry Corder, the blue dots, it's the blue dot fever when those expensive seats aren't sold and there's, yeah, you're right. Yep. I don't know how people are affording it. It's absolutely out of control.
12: Yeah, I looked it up too. It's the sea of blue dots you see on the Ticketmaster map when you go to buy. You know, and here's something that people have pointed out. They become so expensive that it eats up your budget, your yearly budget. I mean, the ticket shock is one thing. I mean, that's bad enough when it's $150, $200 per person, and then you got convenience fees and, you know, $15 waters and Cokes or whatever. But the other part of it is it's forcing you to make a decision to go to, you know, which show. Yeah. You might have gone to three or four in a year. Now you've got to choose to just one. And so they're just pricing themselves out of business, or is what it seems like.
0: Maybe festivals will be on the, maybe they'll be more popular. I mean, like Bonnaroo, where you get a bang for your buck.
12: That's what they're trying to sell.
0: Mm-hmm. That's great.
12: Sure. But it is true. You can see 100 acts for the same, you know, $400, versus one. So that's what they're trying to sell, and that does work for me. So
0: all right,
12: see what happens.
0: I want to talk about
12: reset.
0: I want to talk about the podcast, The What. It's extremely popular, and it's on weekly. So what is it? What?
12: The stages at Bonnaroo are the what, the which, this, that, and the other. So that's where the terrible name came from when we started it in 2018. We realized, we being Brad Steiner and I, that we've spent an inordinate amount of time throughout the year talking about this festival and realized that maybe other people did as well. And, you know, we started in 2018. He no longer does it with me. It's Brian Stone and Russ Jackson and I, and it is weekly, which just seems insane to think that you could spend that much time talking about a singular event. But we do other festivals and other music news, and we have guests. In fact, our guest this coming week, we come out on Wednesdays, will be Corey Smith and Shelby, and I don't know Shelby's name, but Corey is the marketing director and sort of does all of the behind-the-scenes stuff for Bonnaroo. Shelby is the new actual director of the event. She replaced Brad Parker last year. So that's another thing I was thinking about this morning. It's crazy. You know, when I was writing for the paper for, whatever, three decades, and an event would come, I wanted to speak to the artist that was performing, not the guy putting it on. But it goes back to that whole experience thing that I was talking about. That's what we're going to talk about with these two, is, you know, all the extra things that go on at an event like this, not just who's performing.
0: Hey, Barry, you're a hell of a writer, one of the best this city has ever had. Why don't you do a Netflix thing? Why don't you try to sell a documentary or, you know, behind everything else is a success. Yours would be too.
12: Well, I've talked with another person about doing a book or two about some of that stuff. So
0: I mean, I'm talking about video. It would be so interesting.
12: A lot of work.
0: It is. It is a lot of work.
13: That's a good answer. That is a real good answer.
0: Yeah, some guy just wrote in, he's angry because I won't drive Rossville Boulevard. It's like, hell no, it's too far. I'm not going to drive Rossville Boulevard to see how smooth it is. Well, Barry, we're going to get you on more often, whether you want to or not. So
12: I always enjoy it a lot.
0: You got to come visit us and see our new station.
13: He doesn't enjoy it that much. We have a new station?
0: Yeah. Well, we got three new bathrooms. Wait, it's looking pretty good. It's something he hasn't seen before.
13: Yeah, so so if you have, don't pee until you get here.
12: I'll wait.
0: Hey, listen, do you miss writing, or you're loving what you're doing?
12: I miss some of it, but the podcast lets me do the parts that I loved. You know, keeps me involved in the entertainment world. So yes, but there's lots of it that I do not miss.
0: Yeah.
13: Like what? So, seriously.
12: I don't know. It just, after 37 years, it felt like I was doing the same thing over and over a little bit, or that I'd already done it. It was just time.
13: I understand. Yep. All right. I understand.
0: Hey, Barry, tell your family hello, buddy. We know you're always busy, but we just appreciate your coming on very much.
12: Glad to do it.
0: And wait, give a plug to your real job. Go ahead.
12: Dalton, Northwest Georgia Regional Library System, Dalton, Calhoun, and Chatsworth Libraries.
0: That's, and you're loving it, man.
12: I do. We've got a big building. I just got some bad news this morning regarding a project, but we got a big building project and, you know, weather delays and this, that, and the other. So,
0: all right, buddy. Stay well, Barry. Exciting.
12: Thank you.
13: Take care, buddy.
0: We'll talk to you soon. Bye. And don't forget to listen to his podcast. It is called The What.

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2: ABC News, I'm Chuck Sievertson. They didn't discuss tariffs, says President Trump to reporters in the past hour on Air Force One, flying back from the two-day summit in Beijing. The president saying he made no promises to President Xi about Taiwan.
3: He feels very strongly. I made no commitment either way. We'll see what happens.
2: Mr. Trump touting what he claims are fantastic trade deals, China buying American soybeans and Boeing planes, but the Chinese have not confirmed anything. Sources tell ABC News that President Trump might be preparing to drop a lawsuit he filed against the IRS connected with the 2019 leak of his tax returns. The proposed settlement would create a $1.7 billion fund for claims from January 6th rioters. An Oklahoma judge has allowed Richard Glossip to be released from death row ahead of a new trial. He's been locked up for nearly 30 years for an alleged murder-for-hire plot targeting his boss. Supreme Court agreed that prosecutors allowed false testimony. This is ABC News.
0: Right now, traffic.
4: Be aware of traffic closures this weekend downtown for the Ironman. The long-term closure will be Riverfront Parkway and Riverside Drive, closed between Aquarium Way and Molly Lane until Monday, May 18th. Just be sure to check your traffic app before you head out this weekend. I'm Jessica with Right Now Traffic.
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8: 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It's going to last when I'm long dead and gone.
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8: 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I am so pleased with the work.
7: Hey, listen, check it all out. 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Thank you, Glenn.
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4: Today we're looking at a sunny day with a high of 80. Tonight, clear skies with a low of 56. Right now we are inching towards that high of 80 with 52 degrees on Moccasin Bend. 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We want to remind you that the Moonshiner Mash-In, a night of stand-up comedy and moonshiner stories featuring comedian Killer Bees, along with the cast members of the hit show Moonshiners, is this Saturday at the Colonnade in Ringgold. 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Jug, J-U-G, singular, not plural, Bubba. 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
7: Okay, you are going to love this next segment. The popularity of moonshine has seen a resurgence in years past and in recent years. The drink was always considered illegal, but that has all changed. You can now find it everywhere. As a matter of fact, coming up at 9 o'clock, comedian Killer Bees will be in the studio to talk about 15 seasons of Discovery Channel's hit series Moonshiners. But right now, we welcome back Travis Fawcett. This guy owns Rolling Oaks Distillery on Lewis Chapel Mountain in Sequatchie County. If you're listening in Sequatchie County right now, you got to be proud of this guy. They're making moonshine there using a 160-year-old recipe. We're going to talk about that in a moment. But when it comes to food, this place is incredible. He just told me, I think, 800 pounds of dough for the pizzas. Hold on, put his mic on. Say it again.
13: Yeah, this last weekend we done around 800 pounds of pizza dough, which was very unexpected.
7: I mean, people are talking about this. They said, you got to go to this place to taste the pizza. You know, you said, I've been blessed. Well, yeah, you've been blessed because you're working 130 freaking hours a week of being blessed. It's like people are just bragging about what you're doing there, Travis.
13: Yeah, I don't know how to react to that. It's been a journey and a dumpster fire at the same time.
7: Okay, so, JR, we're looking at the packaging. He's got this, explain what you have here, but actually it came from a cereal box that he took. He took it down to his manufacturer and says, here, put this together, and your packaging is unreal for the moonshine.
13: Yeah, so we've designed all of it from scratch. The original for the mini boxes, it was on the back of a Lucky Charms box because that was the biggest piece of cardboard I had. So I drew it out, cut it out, made it, and went to my box manufacturer, handed it to him, and said, here, I want you to make these because there's no glue, no tape, nothing.
7: And what are the flavors that
14: they're
7: you
14: always
7: have
14: after
7: here?
14: My Lucky Charms. Yeah. That's what I know.
7: You have several different flavors.
13: We have around 27 flavors right now, and our most recent.

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1: Really hard and getting harder. How hard is it to have a product like yours trying to get shelf space in liquor stores?
2: But the people love you when you walk in.
3: Yeah, when I walk in, I'm using Liberty overalls. That's why we got the Moon Pie one. But we did it kind of backwards. Most places will open up and do a storefront and then get well known and then go to distribution. We actually went to distribution first because I'm hard-headed, and we just hit the gate running. So I'd go in stores back here. You need to carry our liquor. It's, you know, real stuff versus, you know, not real stuff.
2: All right, so somebody who I have a tremendous amount of respect for and I love, I'm a next-door neighbor to Rolling Oak. Travis is an incredible community leader, and that is from Jeff Stiles.
3: Oh, that's awesome. Thank you, Jeff.
2: Yeah, that is so great. So how did it all start? I mean, you know, it sounds like you had an interesting teenage years, like most people.
1: Yes. And then started Stiles, by the way, but go ahead.
2: And you said, you know what? I better grow up and do something.
3: Well, I got into the corporate world, and then when I decided I wanted to...
2: What'd you do?
3: I worked for several Fortune 100 companies.
2: Really? Yeah.
3: And even though I'm very country, I've got a pretty good background on me. You'd be amazed. We don't brag on that too much, but once I decided to get out of the corporate world, opened a real estate brokerage and a few other companies, and then said, I want to make alcohol and be able to say I make alcohol legally. So we went down that route, and really shoved me into it as my wife was pregnant at the time. And I said, we got to do something different. I'm going to go down in the woods and make alcohol. And she said, well, you better go to a building and do it. And that means I better go get my license, because she wanted me to be around for my daughter to grow up.
2: And your daughter is now 5, and she's almost as tall as you are.
3: Yeah, she's very tall. She took after daddy.
2: So you started this business?
3: Yes, sir.
2: I mean, that's a Fortune 100 company. So you did it all. Corporate world sucks, doesn't
3: yeah,
2: it?
3: Yeah, I don't like corporate world.
2: Oh, you were in a cubicle with a headset and all that crap?
3: Oh, no, no. I was over all the mechanical portions of the buildings, maintenance departments,
2: oh, really?
3: And all that, which I wore these. This is my standard issue outfit.
2: And you would come home every day and go, you know, I know how to do a business. I understand finances. I'm going to do it myself.
3: Well, I don't know if I was that good at it. I knew how to operate a business, but the rest of it we've been figuring out as we go.
2: Okay, so let's
1: talk. Is it fun?
2: It's fun, isn't it?
1: Is it fun?
3: Very fun.
1: When you have an idea, I think, when you have an idea and you see it be successful, that's pretty fun.
3: It's really cool to see it grow. The only advice I'd give is make sure you got somebody that'll keep you anchored, because I'm out here in the clouds half the time, and there's never any telling what I'm going to get myself into.
2: How many employees do you have?
3: Right now, we're up to 9.
2: What? That's big.
3: So last time we talked, we had 3 of us, I think.
2: Travis, and thank you to Debbie Adams, if you are listening right now, because she's my friend. She lives up on Signal Mountain. She says, have you ever met Travis? And this person says, well, you're getting some texts in. Hold on. They're good, though. Just be glad. The distillery also has an amazing restaurant. Their lasagna and burgers are A+. Somebody wants to know if your moonshine is keto friendly.
3: Depend on which one you're drinking.
2: Really?
3: All of ours low sugar content. Stick to the clears if you're wanting to stay keto.
2: Man, Travis, you are so interesting. All right, so your little girl's name is what?
3: Emma Joy.
2: She just graduated from preschool.
3: Last night, yes, sir.
2: And she starts Griffin Elementary. You're very dedicated to that community.
3: Yes, sir.
2: Is it great making money on your own and being your own boss?
3: It is very nice, but the most rewarding part of it is seeing we're kind of creating a microeconomy out there and on the mountain in Dunlap and keeping 90 cents every dollar within the community. And that's really cool to see other businesses flourish from.
4: Huh. That is fantastic.
2: Growth. Yes. Please tell me the Chamber of Commerce is helping you.
3: Miss Janice, she's awesome.
2: Yeah, that is. And so
1: how is the restaurant a restaurant, or is it just a grab and go stuff? Or is it a full-fledged sit down and
2: you're going to
1: come up with a towel wrapped over your arm? To
3: no, we ain't that fancy.
2: but they want to meet you. You're the attraction.
3: Right.
2: So I hope you're out of the kitchen a lot.
1: No. If it comes down to Travis and lasagna, I'm choosing lasagna every time.
3: Oh, yeah.
1: Every time.
3: Myself.
2: All right. So

0: What? You're back in the kitchen?
1: No. So I started off in the kitchen training everybody because we have a wood-fired oven. And I built it from scratch just to save, you know, a lot of money. And we trained everybody up. Now the kitchen's running itself. So we do Friday through Sunday every week now.
2: No, kitchen like runs itself. That's
0: and what is it, burgers, pizza?
1: It rotates. So where pizza's nonstop, and then the plate lunch is what rotates.
0: So you have a lunch. It's lunch and dinner.
1: Yeah. So we open at 12:30 Eastern until 6:30 Eastern, Friday, Saturday, and then Sunday we're 12:30 to 3:30.
0: Okay, so tell us, like, what's on the menu? Come on, man.
2: What would you order?
0: Speak up, Travis.
1: Well, this weekend, the only thing you can order is the pizzas, which we pretty much anything.
0: Like, what kind? Anything?
1: Ham and pineapple, house, anything you want. We don't have anchovies yet. Now, our dough is a 48-hour fermented dough, so it's very sugar-friendly as far as people with diabetes.
0: You got to see this guy. He's we got Jessica, you got to put him on. I mean, the guy's like, he's huge. He's huge, but he's like...
2: How big a boy are you?
0: What is the name of the distillery, and where can I find this product? All right, go ahead. It's all yours, Travis.
1: We're at 324 Whiskey Lane, Dunlap, Tennessee, 37327. Or you can find us out about any liquor store. If they don't have us, tell them they need to get us.
0: And it is Rolling Oaks Distillery. Rolling Oaks Distillery. He's got a great website. And I'm telling you, the food there, people just cannot stop talking about what this place is. So is it best to call and take out?
1: You can either walk in or call. It's usually a 10-minute lead time for walk-ins. And then, you know, it's... I would call ahead to make sure we still have dough and stuff because we run out every day.
0: Where you are right now, can you build a restaurant? You're going to have to do something,
1: buddy.
0: Yeah,
1: we're actually looking at building a 5,000-square-foot proper sit-down restaurant.
0: And then you're going to sell it, and then you're never going to be available to take my phone calls. And
1: no,
0: you're going to go,
1: no.
0: Oh, you know that's going to happen, Travis. Don't go anywhere. Here's JR.
2: 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Round two, PGA Golf Championship underway. It's the second major of the season. UTC's Steven Yeager among the seven players that was tied for the lead at the end of 18. Braves dropped the final game of their series with Chicago. Cubs with a 2-0 win Thursday night in Atlanta. Braves, Boston, Red Sox, game one of that weekend series set for tonight. Lookouts at home this evening. Lookouts taking on Pensacola after the Blue Wahoos posted a 9-8 win last night. Second-ranked Tennessee baseball team claimed game one of their series in Oklahoma. Vols beating the Sooners 9-7. Game two tonight. First game of the NFL season for the Tennessee Titans will be Sunday, September 13th. They'll be at home against the New York Jets. First game for the Atlanta Falcons. Atlanta will open up the season in Pittsburgh, taking on the Steelers on that first Sunday. And Tennessee softball begins NCAA tournament play today. Lady Vols hosting the regional tournament and will take on Northern Kentucky at 5:30 this afternoon. 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
4: Right now, traffic.
5: Be aware of traffic closures this weekend downtown for the Ironman. The long-term closure will be Riverfront Parkway and Riverside Drive, closed between Aquarium Way and Molly Lane until Monday, May 18th. Just be sure to check your traffic app before you head out this weekend. I'm Jessica with Right Now Traffic.
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0: Okay, somebody just said the road is closed at Chamberlain and Glass. This is a good one here. Since y'all are talking about booze, I used to make my own prison-style wine in my room when I was in junior high school. My mom found my operation.
2: Good Lord.
0: Poured everything out. I was so sad. All right, right now, you are listening. I have learned so much in just the 5 minutes that we were on break, but you've got to try Rolling Oaks Distillery on Lewis Chapel Mountain in Sequatchie County. So the owner sitting right here, Travis Fawcett, I'm so glad you came in because I've just loved talking to you. But
2: yeah, Travis played for Coach Weathers at Soda Daisy.
0: But wait a minute. I mean, you listen to this guy. He's in the corporate world. He's got a degree from University of Michigan. I would ask you to speak at any high school graduation because those kids would learn so much from you about just, you know.
2: Yeah, they like to talk about moonshine a lot in high school.
0: It's hard work, buddy. You get it. You get it, man.
1: They might get excited saying Moonshine Man's up there, you know, at the graduation. So,
0: but it's, you know what you said. Yeah, I said I'm blessed, but I also am blessed that I get to work 130 hours a week. It's not easy, is it?
1: I don't know anything any different. So it's growing up poor. I've always worked a lot of hours, and you know, it's what we had to do to make ends meet.
0: Are your mom and dad still? Are they?
1: My daddy was never around, and mother's.
0: So your mom?
1: She's a school teacher.
0: Oh my God! In Sequatchie?
1: In Saudi.
0: So she has seen your success, hadn't she?
1: Yes, sir.
0: Every day she probably goes, I cannot believe that's Travis.
1: Either that, or she's like, what is he getting into?
2: Yeah. When did you feel like you have a recipe that was popular with people, that was sellable and money makeable?
1: Well, we were sitting at a wedding, tried two of our competitors, won't name them, from up in Northeast Tennessee. And I tried them, and I said, boy, if this is all they got some trouble coming. And we decided to go legal.
2: Uh-huh.
1: And ramped up.
2: Decided to go legal.
0: So, by the way, somebody wants to know, how does he have time to make moonshine when he's doing voiceovers for King of the Hill?
1: I get that a lot in the videos on our Facebook and stuff.
0: Oh, sorry. This man who just wrote this says, I was in high school, Jed, not junior high, when he was making his prison wine.
2: Well, that makes it okay.
5: Prison hooch.
0: Mm-hmm. I want to have you on next Friday when we're going to be live from Steve Ray's, because I want you to talk about pizza and what it takes to have a great oven. But let me just mention it one more time. It's called Rolling Oaks Distillery. The secret, it's out. Lewis Chapel Mountain on Sequatchie County, in Sequatchie County. And the website is what?
1: RollingOakDistillery.com.
0: Okay, so you got hats, and they're not cheap. Your label... Your logo is first class. There's nothing cheap about anything that you brought in. You understand marketing, buddy. You're unbelievable.
1: Well, when you see the prices at the store, you'll be very surprised, because I always wanted to be a good deal for everybody.
0: Okay, well, that'll change soon, because you're building a 5,000 square foot restaurant.
1: Hey, you see the pizza prices, you'll say this man's crazy.
2: Hmm.
0: So what? What is it?
1: Well, I wanted to be a good deal for everybody.
0: Pineapple? Really?
2: Yeah. That's...
0: Come on, Travis.
1: We sell a lot of those.
2: Oh, that's sad.
0: I know, but really, when you were growing up, you would have ordered pineapple and you went out.
1: It's not for me. I like pineapple on my liquor, but not on my pizza.
0: God. Wait a minute. His sister is Stephanie Hare, the historic preservation planner at SETD. Is that right?
1: That's right.
0: Wow, buddy. Dale Gribble is my hero.
2: That's from King of the Hill.
0: Oh, okay. That's What's awesome. Your secret to good dough? And you is what?
1: We 48-hour ferment it, and we use a true poolish.
2: What does that mean? I don't know what that means.
1: Poolish is you start at 24 hours in advance and then blend everything together. It's like a true fermented dough.
2: Gotcha.
1: Built to gluten.
0: Do you use copper packing and then all copper still?
1: We're all copper steel, no packing, because we don't do fractionalized distilling.
0: Good God, Travis. So copper, I have no idea what
2: copper
0: you're saying.
2: Copper does make a difference in taste, correct?
1: Yes. Copper pulls the impurities out of alcohol. So any steel is good to make liquor, but making quality liquor comes off copper.
2: Gotcha.
0: Wow. So is Stephanie proud of you two? Or is it her big brother or little brother?
1: She's my next youngest.
0: Next youngest. Travis? It has been an honor, man.
2: It's fun.
0: You are what makes this job fun.
1: A pleasure.
0: And thank you for coming here. And we'll see you next Friday.
2: Yeah.
1: Awesome. Look forward to it.

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2: Hey, good morning, everybody. Swim, bike, run, traffic. It's all part of this Sunday in Chattanooga. Bad cops in Knox County. Can you hear me now? And the day the music died, we'll see on this Friday, May 15th. Welcome to the Jed and JR Show. And once again, a huge thank you. Travis, it was just a pleasure having you here from Rolling Oaks Distillery.
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5: Looking for sunshine? You got it today. We're going to see a high of 80, clear skies tonight with a low of 56, and partly cloudy tomorrow, a lot warmer with a high of 85. Right now, we are inching towards that high with 54 degrees on Moccasin Bend. 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
2: This Sunday in Chattanooga, as more than 3,000 athletes will compete in the Ironman 70.3. They're coming from 64 countries and 45 different states. The ages range from 18 to 79. As expected, traffic will be a nightmare downtown as runners will be on the Riverwalk, Amicola Highway, the Veterans Bridge, Barton Avenue, and Riverfront Parkway between 10:30 in the morning and one in the afternoon. The American Civil Liberties Union is suing the Memphis Safe Task Force and other federal and state leaders, alleging its members are unlawfully using Tennessee's HALO law to prevent citizens from recording and observing police. The law requires the public to stay 25 feet away from police. A federal judge will allow the newly redrawn congressional district map of Tennessee to remain in place while a lawsuit against it moves forward. The lawsuit was filed by several Democratic congressional candidates. In one of the largest law enforcement corruption crackdowns in Tennessee history, at least 11 people connected to the Knox County Sheriff's Office were indicted. Five current and six former Knox County Sheriff's Office leaders and deputies have now been charged in a conspiracy case involving the use of a department credit card and cash that was taken during drug investigations on personal expenses, all during an eight-year period. Get ready. As part of the I-75 interchange improvements at Hamilton Place, TDOT will start a series of traffic shifts on I-75 South at Shallowford Road. The work is necessary to finish construction of the new exit ramp to Shallowford Road and the future ramp connection from I-75 South to the mall. In court news, Stephen Rappaport from Signal Mountain will be spending the rest of his life in jail. He was sentenced for sexually abusing children hundreds of times. In business news from the Chattanooga Times Free Press, the CEO of that Colorado-based developer planning to buy land in Chattanooga for a 12,500-seat amphitheater has expressed frustration with his company's stock price, which has fallen recently. The company is Venue Holding Corporation. Losing your cell phone service is frustrating, but when you live in areas of so-called dead zones, it could lead to more serious consequences. But listen up, things are changing for the better.
6: Three of the nation's largest cell phone providers pledged to join forces to end the so-called wireless service dead zones. Verizon, AT&T, and T-Mobile issued a statement saying the companies will expand the reach of satellite providers, which would eliminate the need to always route signals to grounded cell sites and create an overlapping patchwork of coverage.
2: In health news, Georgia's governor signed a bill expanding medical marijuana access into law. It goes into effect July 1. The Supreme Court ruled to preserve access by mail to the most commonly used abortion drug, meaning doctors can issue prescriptions electronically and then allow women to pick up the pill either at a pharmacy or receive it by mail. And finally, can you help place 50,000 American flags at Chattanooga's National Cemetery. It'll take place next Saturday morning, beginning at 7. Parking will be allowed inside the cemetery. More national and world news from ABC at the bottom of the hour.

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0: 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I cannot wait to show Killer Bees my catio that he built me. 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It's Eddie Lloyd. He's local. 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He shows up. He will be there till that job is finished. 902-5420. 902-5420. 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And Eddie, just a pleasure to have met you and to do these commercials. It's really an honor. All right, here we go. I'm going to do this lead-in, and it's Killer Bees, and it's tomorrow night. We have been, gosh, I don't think we've promoted the opening of the Tivoli as much as we've promoted this show.
1: Well, this is a very unique show. You know, I've performed before in Ringo, the Colonnade Theater, y'all.
0: It's nice.
1: The show we're talking about is Saturday night. Oh, I love that. I love that. And we do theaters now. I think The Catch is the only comedy club that we still do.
2: Really?
1: In the world. We do theaters now. It's easier on me. You're only there one night. You know, so
3: good for you. That's awesome.
1: Yeah, it is.
3: Congratulations. That's a good spot.
1: It took almost 45 years to get to that position.
3: Well, you know what? At least you're there now.
1: Well, another blessing that came my way.
3: Absolutely.
1: So the show Saturday night is the Killer Bees Moonshiner Mash-In Show. In addition to my regular comedy set, I will then be joined by cast members from the TV show Moonshiners. Josh Owens, Tickle, Jerry Benson, myself, and Dan Whitehurst, my opening act. We'll do our stand-up show and then bring the cast members on stage and do storytelling and question and answers and tell some secrets about the show that we're not supposed to tell, but they're not going to be there.
0: Yeah.
1: The suits from New York aren't going
3: to
1: be there.
3: Yeah, and we're still giving away our last pair of tickets to that show. And if you're listening right now to our audience, you can text us the keyword jug. Text the keyword jug.
0: Not jugs, killer.
3: Bubba.
0: Jug.
3: To 423-267-1023. So if you text that keyword jug to that number, then you're entered for a chance to win the tickets.
1: And that's a pair of tickets, correct?
3: Yes, sir.
0: Yeah.
2: Tell me again how you got involved with Moonshiners. How did you originally get on the show?
1: Mark and Digger, some of the lead characters in there.
2: From
1: Newport, Tennessee, had seen my act in Nashville. Now it's been almost 30 years. At Zany's. And had been fans. So 20 years after they had seen my show, I was in Johnson City, Tennessee, kind of East Tennessee.
2: Sure.
1: And they hit me up. Back then it was Twitter, now it's X, but they hit me up on my Twitter feed all those years ago. Bees, it's Mark and Digger from Moonshiners. We're big fans of yours. You're in our neck of the woods. Come see us. So went
2: So you have groupies everywhere is what you're saying.
1: It is what I'm saying, but not in those words. So anyway, went and had lunch with them, a corporate and I, my wife who runs the office, and they go, man, we need to teach you how to make moonshine. And I'm thinking to myself, you need to get me on that show, but I didn't say it.
2: Gotcha.
1: So I was pretty pumped for that. So we're going home from that meeting with them, and I'm telling my wife, I need to be on that show. And she's just rolling her eyes. She's like, you and moonshine, that's all I need. So anyway, I go, honey, that's my demographic. Listen to the sound of my voice. This is perfect. So I got on my first episode. New York was balking about having me on because Mark and Digger were kind of pushing him about it. I go, he's not a moonshiner. Why do we need him? And so I called my buddy Ed King from the Lynyrd Skynyrd Band that wrote Sweet Home Alabama when it was on there. And I go, could I hatch this scheme that I wanted to do a big money deal to get on the show?
2: And I remember that.
1: I called him. He goes, how you doing? I go, I'm good, man. He goes, I go, I need a favor. Anything. I go, it'll help my career. You say it, and I'm on it. I go, well, I need you to buy $30,000 worth of moonshine in your home on camera. And he's like, I'm going to have to call you back.
2: anything.
1: So we talked a few times, and then I had to talk to his wife, Sharon. That was the pucker factor, because she was the gatekeeper for him, just like corporate
2: is
1: gatekeeper for me.
2: You.
1: Right. So I had to talk to her then, and went back and forth for a few days, and they were on the fence about it. And the next morning, I got an email from them going, you know, when this is a reality show, there needs to be some kind of conflict in there. Maybe you and Ed can have an argument. And I'm like, oh, they won't in. So I went to Mark Goodyear. I go, look, if they'll bring me on board with the show, I'll have the Lynyrd Skynyrd guy as my big buyer.
2: That and he lived in Nashville, am I right?
1: Correct. So immediately New York went done. So now I'm on the show. So we went to Nashville to Ed's mansion and shot the whole scene and stuff. And it was really, wow. really
2: and
1: neat.
2: And the conflict was he wasn't going to pay or something like that? Tell me what the...
1: Well, yeah. He changed the price. He had settled on 30 grand, and then we get in there, and he's trying to undercut us and gotcha. yada, you know. But that's how I got on the show, was by bringing my buddy from the Skynyrd band in. And so
2: they really didn't want you. They wanted him.
1: Well, you know what? I use that as leverage, sir.
2: Use all of
1: that. That's like when you get engaged and she don't really want you, but she wants that big old honking diamond right there. You know what? That would calm my nerves if I was.
2: See, that's why I mention your name all the time.
4: It's 15 seasons. Are we talking millions of viewers?
1: And it's international TV. The Discovery Channel goes all around the world. I get fan mail from the UK, Australia,
2: really?
1: Germany.
4: And what's it like? So what's an episode, how do you shoot several in one day?
2: There's different moonshiners. They'll show this group, then this group, then this group.
1: Right, there are different groups. There are like four or five different groups that are in different parts of the country. And they chronicle. If you've never seen the show, y'all, the gist of it is the Discovery Channel sends film crews to hang out with teams of moonshiners that are making illegal hooch and selling it and hiding from the police on camera. So my pastor is so proud. I've been on for 10 years. There's a plaque at our church. I have made the prayer list every Sunday for 10 years in a row. I've got like the world record.
4: So is it a 30-minute show?
1: It's an hour-long show, and it takes forever to film it. I mean, to get one episode,
2: really?
1: it takes a full week of filming to get to get one scene. It takes days, because we will do whatever our scenario, whatever's going on with us. We'll stand there and we'll have our dialogue about it, and then they'll go, "Don't anybody move," and they'll go to a different camera. That was a close-up. Now they need the widescreen. We have to repeat it. And they go, "Don't move. We're going to put the drone up." And then they float a drone over us, and we do the same scene again. And so it's 10 and 12-hour days.
4: Do you have a trailer and everything? Your own trailer?
1: No, they put us up in luxury motels.
4: Really? You don't have all the food you can eat and makeup and hair.
1: They do all that stuff. But it's really a neat show, and it is so full of chemistry and physics. And that's one of the things that intrigues me. And I've said this before, I learned by being on that show that the word hillbilly really means a genius in overalls with a spit cup.
3: Amen to that.
1: because, man, there's, like, once again, the chemistry and physics involved in these people, science the heck out of it.
4: Yep. Hey, does Bill want to talk moonshiners?
3: He did not say.
4: Bill.
1: I'm going to take a swig of tea.
4: All right, Bill, what's going on?
2: Tell me. You're talking about, okay.
4: Hey, Bill, how are you, buddy?
5: Okay, how are you? And how are you, Killer B?
1: I'm doing great, Bill. How are you, brother?
5: I'm doing wonderful. I'll tell you, there is one recording artist that I really sort of have a bit of a crush on, even though I'm old enough to be your father, Ella Langley.
1: Oh, really? Okay. I'm going to just tell you right up front, she is a rough kisser. She just doesn't take her time. So she's got a lot going on, and she's kind of in a hurry, so you have to not be, offended and think you're being just pushed to the side, so... She's not just using me.
4: There you go, Bill.
5: She's the Taylor Swift of country music.
1: Right. Now, Taylor is not a rough kisser, by the way. She takes her time, you know. You feel like she meant it.
4: That's funny.
1: Okay, when Ella kisses you, you feel like she's just trying to get out of
4: there. Hey, Bill is our caller from Knoxville. He's retired.
1: Gotcha.
4: He's a great guy. But, hey, Bill, take care, buddy. We're going to get back to Killer.
5: Okay.
4: All right, man. Stay well. We'll talk to you soon. Here's JR.
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0: 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This person says, is it true there are federal agents on site while filming?
1: No.
0: Okay. I'm a deacon at a Baptist church, and I absolutely love to watch moonshiners.
1: Yes. I'm going to go. We're going to go to that church on...
0: you are. And don't forget...
1: on Communion Sunday, I think.
0: That's funny. Hey, Beaver Man, what's going on?
2: Morning, Mr. Bees.
1: Morning, brother.
2: Nice to hear you again on the radio. It's been a while since I've seen your show. Well, it's been since Wally passed away. I haven't won anything free since he's been gone.
3: But you're begging.
2: No, I'm not. I got a million things. I got to work and graduate. Anyway, my question is this. If the sheriff or the revenue man hadn't caught you yet, and you're staying just a step ahead of them, then you're doing pretty good. Here's real story, real quick. I have a friend who lived over here in Marion County. He used to moonshine on the side of Raccoon Mountain, and he kept a donkey up there to carry the material up to his still. And the revenue man found the donkey and put a bag of sand on the donkey's back. The donkey walked him right up to where the still was.
1: Led him to the still site.
2: Yeah, the donkey turned him in. He's quick.
3: Squealer.
0: That is funny.
1: That's why the moonshiners really mean it. If they call you a jackass, then that's like being a traitor.
0: That's funny.
1: See, they think you're a snitch.
0: Hey, I want you to talk. Right. Hey, Beaver Man, thank you, buddy, for calling in.
2: Thank you.
0: Hey, would you
3: and now you're in the tea business?
0: Yeah, talk about that.
1: Man, y'all, this is a fun thing we're doing. We have landed a tea deal, a Killer Bees Honey Lemon Sweet Tea. It's out of the Cane Brew Tea Company in Mobile, Alabama.
0: Uh-huh.
1: And it is my own recipe. We went through like 50 iterations of it. 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
0: Huh. And, you know, you came in, you said, I just need a gallon of water. It's
1: half
0: all
1: gallon.
0: Packaged.
1: I used to have a half gallon
0: so
1: of it, yeah.
0: Do you drop that packet in?
3: Yeah, correct. It doesn't have to be warm or boiled
1: right.
3: or anything.
1: It's cool water. It's a cold brew tea.
0: God, it's good.
1: And it comes in a tea bag with all the ingredients in it, cane sugar, the honey, the lemon, the tea itself, and you steep it from 8 to 20 minutes depending on what level of sweetness you want because the sugar crystals that are in it are different sizes, and the different size clumps, if you will, of the sugar will dissolve over time at a different rate, if you will. So. Mm-hmm. So 8 minutes, it's not a sweet. 20 minutes, it's super sweet. Hmm. So I'm a 12-minute guy. We did 12 minutes on the ones that I made for y'all.
0: It's delicious.
3: So you just get a pitcher of cold water, drop it in there, and you're
1: drop
3: good.
1: Drop it in there, right.
3: Wait 12 minutes.
1: And we like it because the kids can make it. You don't boil water. You turn the stove on at all. And it's all in one easy tea bag that you put in there. So Killer Bees, Honey Lemon Tea, canebrew.com.
0: Made in the great city of Mobile, Alabama.
1: Yes, it is. And we ship free shipping all around.
0: It is delicious. If you're having a family reunion or anything, it's perfect. It is a perfect tea.
1: Well, and it travels in a pouch. It's in a bag. It's in a big tea bag as opposed to somebody calling and saying, man, bring a gallon of tea to our party, and you have to stop and get a jug and tote a jug around.
0: Or put it out in the
3: sun.
1: Right,
3: you're right.
1: So then you can stick it in your coat pocket, show up at the front door. They go, I thought you were bringing tea, and you.
0: Yeah,
3: there you go.
0: Right, take
3: here.
0: It through customs and be. I mean, it's you can take it.
1: Police dogs love it. They love the
0: smell.
1: They
0: will love it. I know they will.
1: Absolutely. But it's a really good product, and we have already become the third highest seller of that company.
0: Wow.
1: In just 3 short weeks.
0: We got to go to a break. It's Killer Bees. He's going to stick with us. You're going to talk to Winona again.
1: She loves me.
0: She loves Killer Bees.
3: Not as much she loves me.
1: All right.
3: I'm just telling you.
1: The gauntlet has been thrown down.

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1: ABC News, I'm Chuck Sievertson. The two-day Beijing summit leaves more questions and issues unresolved than answers. They didn't discuss tariffs. President Trump told reporters this morning on Air Force One, flying back from China, that he made no promises to President Xi about whether a major U.S. sale of weapons to Taiwan will go through.
2: He feels very strongly. I made no commitment either way. We'll see what happens.
1: Mr. Trump touting what he claims are fantastic trade deals, China buying American soybeans and 200 Boeing planes, but the Chinese have not confirmed anything. Sources tell ABC News that President Trump might be preparing to drop a lawsuit he filed against the IRS. It was in relation to the 2019 leak of his tax returns. The proposed settlement would create a $1.7 billion fund for claims from January 6th rioters. The Census Bureau's latest population rankings say Salina, a Dallas suburb, is the fastest growing community in America. New York City shrank by 12,000. This is ABC News.
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1: Looking like a great Friday. Lots of sunshine. A high today of 80 degrees. Clear skies tonight, going down to 56, and partly cloudy tomorrow with a lot warmer temperature. High tomorrow should be about 85. Right now, sunny and 59 at the Talk Monster.
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0: Oh, yes. 9:35, dive in. 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He will do it all. And if you have a pool, just do it right. Let somebody who knows what they're doing take care of your pool. 596-3642. 596-3642. Phil, I hope you are doing well. Just add water, then it's pool time all the time. All right, that tea is unreal. And somebody just wrote in, the strawberry tea is tempting. So they have got a ton of flavors.
3: Right. I say we because I'm in the batch with them now. But they have my honey lemon sweet tea. They have watermelon, strawberry, peach, and they have just straight sweet tea without any other kind of flavor in it. They have unsweetened tea.
0: And you said the owners of this cane brew, it's a family that they have been in this business, coffee and tea, for
3: decades and decades. Yeah, the Hildenbrooks Coffee Company, mm-hmm, located on the Gulf Coast, was an empire for all these years. These are the grandkids who have started this tea company. I think they're 3 years into it, or maybe this is during the third year. And so I am the first celebrity endorsement guy to come on board, and it has really been a great project.
0: And that's
3: man.
0: So great, because it's based in Mobile, where that's you neat. Live, and it's nice that they're using one of their own.
3: Right, man, and it is really good tea. You know, I mean, of course, everybody that has a product says theirs is great.
4: Sure.
3: But this is really good tea.
4: If I really wanted to support you, because I want to make sure I don't have to, you know, feed you on the side of the road or anything
3: like that.
4: If I mix moonshine and tea together, that would make you a millionaire, wouldn't it?
3: That's how you make mustard gas. I've got to warn you about that.
0: Hey,
4: and that's a problem?
0: Don't forget, JR still wants, you know what his dream is? The Grand Ole Opry.
4: The go.
3: Oh, that's right, man. We'll make that happen. We will make that happen.
0: He talks about that. He wants, his ultimate.
3: Do you remember his exact words when I told him that I'd like for he and his wife to come out with us sometime at the Opry? I will use you for that. Do you remember saying that?
4: Those are your, sure.
3: Those are your exact words to
0: that,
3: me.
0: Oh, God, that's funny.
3: I will use you for that.
0: Hey, the reason why Killer's here is because he'll be in Ringgold tomorrow night at the Colonnade, and it's a very unique show.
3: Right.
0: And if you're a fan of the Moonshiner show on the History Channel, 15 years running. I mean, y'all must have been thrilled when they signed you up for the second season, but 15
3: right.
0: years.
3: We're filming season 16 now.
4: Crazy.
0: Is that one of the longest-running reality shows?
3: I don't know, but that is a long run, man. That is a really long run.
4: No, I quote you all the time when he said reality show, you always say non-scripted.
3: Non-scripted. And the reason it's non-scripted in our contract is if it's a reality show, they have to pay you for reruns. And if it's non-scripted, they don't have to pay you for reruns.
0: So you don't get royalties?
3: That is correct, sir.
0: What?
3: It's an act of love. Now, I do get a check. I would get, and I'll just leave it at a sizable check.
4: Gotcha.
3: For filming with them.
4: This ain't just a charity work, right?
0: You have a problem. Yeah. There's no Comiskey, Cohen, Schwartz that's representing you in that industry. In other words, a good Jewish lawyer, I could find you one right now.
3: Gotcha.
0: He would help you in a second.
3: And we can haggle over price.
0: Oh, no. And you would get your royalties. That's crazy. How did they do that?
3: Well, you know, so many things that happen in show business, people will tell you, but look at the exposure you're going to get. And that never is the case until now on that Moonshiner show, because once again, it's around the world. And I get recognized. I can't go in Buc-ee's without getting recognized.
0: That's so great, man. I'm so thrilled for you because, you know,
4: Buc-ee's is your domain.
0: Has Killer Bees ever played the Ryman Auditorium?
3: Yes, I've played there several times. I did a gig there with Brooks and Dunn probably 30 years ago.

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2: yes.
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3: Right, but I never did do a Hee Haw.
2: Yeah, you're too young. 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
3: Yeah, I mean, I'm just a kid. Yeah.
2: All right, we're back after this.
4: We're going up around the bend. 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
2: All right, we're playing the music, and we've called, what, three or four times you've called, Max, to try to reach Winona?
11: Yes, and the

0: keep hanging up.
1: Uh-oh. She's trying to order some tea from Cambry.com.
2: Yeah, you're right.
3: That's right.
2: Did Killer ever meet the great George Carlin?
1: I did not. Did not. Would have loved to.
2: Are they really
3: what
2: doing...
3: What comedians do you like?
1: My favorite comedian of all time has been Steve Martin.
2: Uh-huh.
1: Because he's always been funny with anything that he did. He's funny in movies. He's funny co-hosting when he would co-host The Tonight Show. And he's funny when he does stand-up. And so he was always one of my favorites. Mm-hmm. So
2: I forgot the story about Steve Martin, but he was opening for somebody, and they go, because the main act, they just weren't doing well. They weren't being recognized. So they go, okay, this guy Steve Martin's going to open for you, so they will love you after they see this guy, because this guy ain't going to be anything. Wow.
1: Yeah,
2: what a story.
1: I bet he was hard to follow. Instinct tells me Steve Martin would be hard to follow.
2: You know who was in Chattanooga last week, and I thought he was really good, was Jay Leno.
1: First comedy club I ever set foot in was Zany's downtown Chicago on Wells Street. Mm-hmm. I had been doing stand-up 3 years out of Jackson, Mississippi, no comedy clubs. I did 311 shows before I ever saw a comedian in person. And it was in biker bars and pool halls, places where they wouldn't turn the jukebox off during my little set.
2: Oh.
1: And it was just heartbreaking, but it built a lot of scar tissue. You know, so anyway, I went to Chicago on music stores, working in a music store playing blues guitar on weekends. Went to Chicago and blew off a concert they wanted me to go to, and went and saw Jay Leno at Zany's. First mm-hmm. time I'd ever set foot in a comedy club, and it changed my life as soon as I walked through the door, because there were chairs set up facing the stage. And people were there to watch and listen.
3: Right.
1: And Leno came out, and way back then, his act was 90% of it was, where are you from, what's your name, and what do you do for a living? He did crowd work and crushed, and I left there going, okay, there is a place to do stand-up.
2: Huh. Very clean.
1: And a way to do it. And that's what made me overcome my fear of moving to a real comedy club. And I called Birmingham, Alabama, the closest comedy club to me that was 5 hours away.
2: Mm-hmm.
1: And the guy let me come in and do open mics 3 times. And of all the open mic guys, I had 311 shows under my belt. They had 4.
3: Gotcha.
1: And so after 3 little auditions, he started booking me. And so that was 1984 when that happened. I started in 82. But I did 82, 83, and into 84 just in all these terrible venues. You know, spoken word is a fragile art form, and there are environmental factors that can make it hard. Racket in the room, you know.
2: The jukebox was on.
1: Yeah, all that stuff. So that's how I really got started, was by going and seeing it done right and go, that. And I've been funny since I was a little baby, so I'd never thought I would not be successful.
3: So you had, I mean, when you first start out and no one knows who you are, you've got to make those phone calls, right?
1: Right.
3: When did it turn when they started calling you and saying, hey?
1: When I actually got out on the circuit and I hit really hard.
3: Really?
1: Because I've been funny since I was a little baby. I've told y'all the story about living in a funeral home as a toddler. And making people at funerals smile and stuff, you know. So I've been funny my whole life, and I tried to be well-read.
2: Mm-hmm.
1: So I'm a good wordsmith.
0: Jed's kind of been funny, too, but in a different way.
2: Yeah,
1: smell isn't everything. So it's been a really rewarding career. It's amazing to be able to get people to laugh and smile like that.
3: When did you first come here? Obviously with Michael.
1: Yeah, Michael Alfano brought me to town way back when the comedy club was on Brainerd the upstairs, the little upstairs brick room. And I was the opening act there.
3: For?
1: When I first came here. I don't even remember
3: who.
1: But I worked with several people. And when I first had my first headlining gig at upstairs at the Brainerd room,
2: mm-hmm.
1: I was so pumped up, man. I went and I bought brand new black Levi's jeans. And way back then, guys, this is how long ago it was. That's when guys tucked their shirt tails in. So I'm getting ready to go on stage. I tuck my shirt tail in, you know, and I'm all ready. I go on stage, and I had forgotten to zip my fly after I tucked my shirt tail. And I'm strutting around on stage, you know, and these are brand-new black jeans. The zipper was shone like gold. It was shining. And it was, I looked like I was dilated, ready
3: they
1: to
3: just
1: have
3: thought
1: them.
3: It was part of the act, right?
1: Yeah, they thought, yeah, well, they sent, I'm strutting around, I'm doing my hula hoop bit, they're screaming, laughing, I'm like, I am killing. And I would do like the premise, you know, I was in the grocery store that day, and I'm like, in my head, I'm like, man, I'm crushing.
2: Everybody
1: there knew I was wide open, zipper down. And back then, men's underwear was Snow White.
2: Yep.
1: Okay. But anyway, so finally, Alfano had laughed himself into a migraine and wrote a message on a napkin, gave it to one of the server girls that go hand in this, and it said, check your fly. She walks up and hands it to me, but I'm in the middle of a bit, so I don't even look at it. I hold it in my hand, I'm strutting around stage, and the whole audience knows what's on the note. So finally, I open it and look, and I'm like, oh my God. Well, I did the only thing a pro would do. You know, I faked a seizure. And so.
2: You had to bend over and zip it up.
1: So anyway, hey, that was my first headlining gig.
2: So, our great friend who owns Hoppy's. He says, tell Bees I'll name a burger after him if he stops in for lunch.
1: Really? Now, where is that?
2: It's right near
3: three
2: here.
3: Three blocks from here.
1: Okay, y'all can tell me how to get there.
2: Yeah. This one says, can you ask Killer if it will benefit me in any way if I name drop him at Sam's Town Wild West Casino in Tunica? We've never met.
3: Sure.
1: If I were you, I would not mention my name in any casino ever, because my memory's sketchy on which ones I was nice in and which ones I wasn't.
2: You should check out the new Martin Short documentary on Netflix.
1: Martin Short's great, by the way. Yeah. Man, there are so many talented cats out there, you know, and that's a gift from God, man. Levity, you don't have to learn how to laugh. Little babies have that gift. You can jingle your keys and they'll bust out laughing. And so it's an actual gift that God gives us. You know, laughter doeth good like a medicine. And that's in Proverbs. It says actually a merry heart, but we paraphrase it. And so so it's really been my life's work, and it's an absolute treat and adventure to get to do it. So there's that. Let me get another swig of this. Killer Bee's Honey Lemon Sweet Tea,
3: like
1: from
3: I said,
1: canebrew.com.
3: I'm on the website. It looks pretty cool. Seriously. Easy to order.
1: All natural products. And this is killer good tea, y'all. If I do say so myself, gotcha. Which I will 100 times.
3: Absolutely. So you've got one of those stories like it took you 20 years to become an overnight success, right?
1: You're right. Right. Yeah.
3: If it was overnight.
1: So even though it took 20 years for it to wear off.
3: Yeah,
1: even.
3: Yeah. But I'm just saying, people don't know. And like I said, Tim Wilson was a buddy of ours. And obviously, we've talked to different people that have appeared at the Comedy Catch. It's not an easy life, is it?
1: The young guys would ask me, what does it take? And I go, it takes getting your heart broken 1,000 times.
3: Survivor skills.
1: Because you only learn how to do it on stage. You can stand in front of a mirror and talk and memorize the words to your act, but unless you're under duress in front of an audience, and you know how it is when you're in front of people, man, your breathing gets all jacked up, your motor skills are weird because you're stressing.
3: I get flop sweat and stuff don't go well.
1: Right. It's a real thing, man. And so you have to go through that uncomfortable learning curve, because that's the only way to learn it is on stage and building that scar tissue. That's what I tell the kid, the young guy, man, you got to get your heart broken 1,000 times.
3: Or get embarrassed.
1: Right, but still come back. And that's how this art form weeds you out. You know, if you're really going to do it, then you have to take the licks, because it takes a long time to master the skill set. So.
3: No, that's absolutely right.
2: And you know what? Go on and Google Killer Bees, and your life is just so interesting. I mean, what you have been through with your parents' death, and I mean, it's just it's an unbelievable ride that you've had. And you've got the greatest wife.
1: I do. Corporate is amazing, man. She's young. Her baby pictures are in color. So if that tells you anything.
2: By the way, JR, isn't that Jed's cologne? Flop sweat. it's just brutal, man. It's just brutal.
1: But that was quick.
2: That was very quick. Oh, we got the listeners, man, they are very quick. Have you ever worked with Leanne Morgan? Somebody wants to know.
1: Oh, yeah, hundreds of times. She used to talk about me going, Killer Bees were his little bitty pants. So, yeah, she's a great lady, man.
3: She's coming to the arena.
1: Good. She's crushing it, man.
3: Yeah,
1: so,
3: UTC is sponsoring her, I believe.
1: Yeah, and she is good people, man. So
3: really?
1: If y'all go see her, tell her Killer said hey.
3: I can do that.
2: Man, it's just... what a life. All right, so tomorrow, once again, it is 7 o'clock at the Colonnade.
1: Right, in Ringo, Georgia, the Killer Bees Moonshiner Mash-In. Myself, my opening act, Dan Whitehurst, Josh Owens, Steve Tickle, Jerry Benson from the Moonshiner Show. We will tell some secrets about that show and act the fool. So come out. Tickets are available at the Colonnade, also at killerbees.com, BEAZ. And June 5th, I'll be at the Gem Theater in Etowah.
2: I love Etowah.
1: So I'll be back up in the area in a few weeks.
2: You know what? Like I said to you, if I had millions of dollars, I would buy Etowah. It'd be the perfect backdrop for any movie set.
1: That's a cute little town, man.
2: Oh, they would make a fortune. Right. Somebody from Hollywood would buy that. And just it would be so cheap to produce movies here because... the labor would be cheaper.
1: Right. Well, let's all buy it before Hollywood does. We don't want it rent.
2: Oh, man. That the city needs to market that a lot better. Killer, it's just an honor, buddy. And I'm sorry we couldn't get Winona on. We tried.
1: She's out buying Killer Bees tickets.
3: I'm sure she is.
2: Would love the cane brew tea.
1: She will love it. She will love it.
2: She will love it. Anything today on your... Well, I sent you Hoppy's address.
1: Okay, good.
2: He's such a great guy, and he's only like 2 miles from here.
3: Yeah. No, not even that.
0: You guys should take him down there and buy his lunch.
3: I will do that. I can easily do that.
1: Well, I got to go grab corporate.
0: Huh?
1: I got to go grab
0: you
1: corporate.
0: You buy her lunch, too?
1: Back over at the luxury motel.
3: If you go grab corporate, I'll meet you at Hoppy's.
1: See how things work out.
3: Yeah.
1: I think it was God's will for me to get a free bird.
0: The Lord is in charge. Absolutely.
2: Wow. So Bucky's is just exploding. It's just unbelievable. I forgot how much that store that they just opened in Ohio made in one day.
1: A ton. And they're fixing to expand even more.
2: Hey, look at our new baseball stadium, Erlanger Park.
1: I hadn't even seen that yet. We just got in last night.
2: It's beautiful. You're going to be so impressed.
1: I am. I'm already just hearing about it.
2: I'm telling you, it's a mixture of the old and new. They have done a fantastic job with it. It's beautiful.
1: I'm sure they did, man. Yeah, they do. You know, Chattanooga has some pretty places on purpose.
2: Yeah, you're right.
1: All the way down to the brick stuff
2: downtown. And why they don't give away vacations on The Price is Right to Chattanooga. I mean, I saw Memphis. Give me a break.
1: Yeah. Love y'all.

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1: From ABC News, I'm Chuck Sievertson. The Beijing summit leaves questions and issues seemingly unresolved. President Trump told reporters this morning on Air Force One flying back from China about new trade deals, but Chinese officials confirmed nothing. Mr. Trump says he made no promises to President Xi about whether a major U.S. sale of weapons to Taiwan will go through.
2: He feels very strongly. I made no commitment either way. We'll see what happens.
3: Questions remain about what progress was made here. The president came to Beijing hoping to convince Xi to use his influence over Iran, one of China's closest allies, to open the Strait of Hormuz.
4: We did discuss Iran. We feel very similar to Iran. We want that to end.
3: But it's unclear if Xi agreed to pressure Iran.
1: Beijing, ABC's Mary Bruce. Sources tell ABC News President Trump might be preparing to drop a lawsuit he filed against the IRS. It was in relation to the 2019 leak of his tax returns. The proposed settlement would create a $1.7 billion fund for claims from January 6th rioters. ABC's Catherine Falders.
5: The settlement terms that we're told, you know, they're expected to prohibit Trump himself from directly receiving payments related to his legal claims. But entities associated with him are not explicitly barred from filing additional claims.
6: The House Judiciary Committee's top Democrat calls the idea a giant affront to the rule of law. In a statement, Jamie Raskin of Maryland says Trump has no authority to conjure up billion-dollar compensation schemes. Sources tell ABC News the fund would pay out claims to those who say they were unfairly targeted by the Biden administration.
1: ABC's Stephen Portnoy. Almost a third of the membership of the Congressional Black Caucus, 19 of 62 members, are at risk of losing their seats through the 2028 election cycle as Republicans in southern states, where they control the legislature, redraw congressional maps after the Supreme Court dealt a blow to the Voting Rights Act. You're listening to ABC News.
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8: 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But listen up, things are changing for the better.
9: Three of the nation's largest cell phone providers pledged to join forces to end the so-called wireless service dead zones. 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
8: It's happening this Sunday in Chattanooga as more than 3,000 athletes will compete in the Ironman 70.3. They're coming from 64 countries and 45 different states. The ages range from 18 to 79. As expected, traffic will be a nightmare downtown as runners will be on the Riverwalk, Amicola Highway, the Veterans Bridge, Barton Avenue, and Riverfront Parkway between 10:30 in the morning and 1 in the afternoon.
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0: Let's talk monster. Absolutely ecstatic to be here with you today. Even though I have to be honest with you, I am operating at about 98%. Okay, so if you see a little bit of a drop off, Austin Max, if you guys see it, just know I'm operating at about 98%. Austin looked at my toe earlier today, and I'm going to be completely honest with you. It almost put me on the disabled list. But he persisted, and I fought through it. Austin, how bad does it look?
1: It was not good. Gout has been passed around the office.
0: It is not gout. I'm so sick of hearing this. It is not gout. The issue I have right now with my toe is essentially turf toe. Okay? That's what it is. And I spoke to a former national championship winning football coach who also has a BS in physical education and is a United States senator and will be the governor of Alabama soon. I talked to Tommy Tuberville this morning and I asked him. I said, "No, governor-elect, national championship winning coach, United States senator coach, Coach Tommy Tuberville." I said, "I think I have turf toe. What should I do? Work through it?" He said, "I can't work through it. Every time I saw turf toe, I had to tell my guy, you got to rest." I can't rest, though. I got to fight on. So here I am fighting through it with one toe filled with pus and tied behind my back. But I'm ready to push through this because I am Tennessee's most trusted journalist. I am a DEI hire trying to get beyond that label. I am ready to bring you everything, including the best question for $50 free for all Friday that has ever been asked. I know, we got a busy one for you. We also have Bo Watson coming in here with us today. The senator just came off some redistricting. We'll talk to him. We got the seven things you should be talking about today. We got what's trending. We got the name Chud the Builder remaining in your life for some reason. And I say 10 with him at the end. So you can get your questions in here right now. Yes, you can suggest that maybe I have gout or some other suggestions, or I have diabetes, which doesn't make any sense, but sure, people have suggested that. The text line is like using WebMD. It's going to get it wrong, and it's going to give you the worst-case scenario. But if I do die from this, I want everyone to know I never liked anyone I ever worked with, okay? So they're going to tell us all these times, Dale was nice, Dale was kind, Dale cared about his coworkers. None of it's true. If they tell you that, they're lying.
2: I wouldn't worry about that.
0: Okay. All right. Good. Excellent. Thank you. All right. You can get your thoughts in here right here. 423-267-1023. That is the Warren and Griffin Talk Radio 102.3. Text Monster. You can jump in right there. Voice your opinion on any of the seven things we were talking about or anything beyond that. Your questions for 10 with him and your diagnosis on my foot without even seeing it or thinking about it at all. Just go ahead and tell me that I have like some sort of skin disease that's going to help me die or something. I don't know. But right now we're going to get to it. It is time for the often duplicated, never replicated, the most critically acclaimed segment here on Uncancelable with Dale Jackson, brought to you by Tennessee's most trusted journalist, fighting through the pain. It's the seven things you should be talking about today.
3: Now time for the seven things you'll be talking about today. Number seven.
0: Austin's biggest hero, Austin the guy, not Austin the city. Austin's biggest hero, Chud the Builder. I'm joking about that. He has a bit of an issue. And boy, is it an issue that the Tennessee media is going to love to talk about. You have a racist, a straight up racist, who is involved in a shooting. And now people are arguing, stand your ground. This is the case the media has been dreaming about. The guy shot himself in the arm, shot a man in the stomach, and is insisting he was standing his ground. Holy cow. Holy cow. I mean, If members of the journalism profession in Tennessee could run, which none of them can, they would run to this scene to be a part of it so they can politicize it. And boy, oh boy, there's going to be a lot to politicize here. Race, gun control. Oh, yeah. Wow. Awesome.
3: Number six.
0: All right, Tennessee judges, y'all better get your act together or you could be ousted from the bench. We're supposed to be worried about this. I think this sounds awesome. If they don't cooperate with ICE, they could be removed from the bench for not participating with federal immigration authorities. Governor Bill Lee has signed it. Very exciting to see this. Under the new law, a judge who obstructs lawful operations by these officials may now be referred to the state's Judicial Oversight Board for misconduct proceedings and ultimately be removed from office. Now, I like it. I like it. Especially you're helping people sneak out and stuff like that. We've seen a lot of that. We saw some woman, I think it was Wisconsin, get convicted for doing this kind of stuff. Stop embarrassing yourself, judicial profession. Put bad guys in jail. Keep them there. Follow the law yourself, and we don't have any problems. But roll the dice, I guess.
3: Number five.
0: President Donald Trump continues floating what is a terrible idea. A terrible idea of suspending the federal gas tax. 18.4 cents per gallon. Now that's what you're paying. 24.4 cents per gallon on diesel. Arguing it would deliver immediate and much needed relief to struggling Tennesseans and elsewhere. You have people in Tennessee supporting this. Listen, I'm going to tell you this right now. You keep the pain on. I'm sorry. I know this sounds like a terrible thing to say. You keep the pain on. You keep the pressure on the president to get this issue resolved as quick as possible. It is the only way this ends. This economic pain that Iran is causing, they know it is their number one strength. Trying to figure out a way to wiggle around it does not progress this thing fast enough. Keep the pain going.
3: Number four.
0: Tennessee Senate Majority Leader Jack Johnson called the conduct of Senate Democrats during the redistricting session a disgrace, which it was, and warned that there might be consequences in the Tennessee State Senate as well. I disagree with my fellow talk show host on this. I think we talked with Jake from The Nation, Jake, and Matt Murphy about this. Look, you grinded them into the ground. You beat them. You redrew the maps. You got that. We got some stories about that coming up here in just a little bit as well. Going through and knifing these guys over and over and over again only makes them stronger. Now, you may say, well, then they're never going to stop doing what they're going to do. They're never going to stop doing what they do anyway. What you do is you let them cause their scene. You beat them with your votes, and then you move on about your business and the business of the state of Tennessee. I don't know. I wouldn't punish them further.
3: Number three.
0: Oh, here we are. We are now going to do this thing where we pretend that the maps are confusing and that we're all very scared by what is happening. And this is happening all over the country. I don't understand the new maps. How are citizens supposed to understand the new maps? This is causing people to scramble and ballots to be confused. None of that's true. Okay, here we go. Ready? If you're confused, let me help you out. They took Memphis and they divided it in three. They took Nashville and took it from 3 to 5. And they split up Democrat voters in order to help more Republicans get elected. It is not confusing. It's actually the most simple form of power politics you've ever seen. We did it because we could. It is essentially the argument. It's not confusing. If you want to run for one of these offices, go ahead and do so. And again, roll the dice.
3: Number two.
0: It looks like the map's going to go forward, even though we have different groups jumping out. I think we're up to 4 lawsuits. But before we do that, let me just say this. A chief U.S. District Judge, William Campbell Jr., issued an order on Thursday blocking Tennessee Democrats' emergency effort to halt the implementation of the state's newly enacted congressional map and election law changes ahead of the 2026 election cycle. But we still have 4 different lawsuits challenging it. And they come from the NAACP, the League of Women Voters of Tennessee, and a bunch of other individuals. I believe there's something in the Constitution that says if you file enough lawsuits, you automatically get your way. And they're trying to attack this from 20 different angles because they don't have one good argument. Tennessee shouldn't be allowed to draw their own maps. Why? Racism?
3: Now, time for the number one thing you'll be talking about today.
0: I mean, actually, you can say racism from the past. The ghost of the Confederacy is how they would say it. Anyway, President Donald Trump coming back from China. Yes. His meeting with Xi Jinping produced what appears to be some agreement. Yeah, Iran can never have nuclear weapons. That's good. Also, it appears that they both are on board with the idea that the economic relationship between the two is very, very important, and it is. It's a soft power relationship that keeps these two behemoths from warring with each other, and that's good. You also hear talk of China buying American oil. This furthers the argument that taking out the gas stations of Venezuela and Iran was a good idea. We will be selling them energy, and they'll be having to pay a premium for it as opposed to the sweetheart deal they were getting from the mullahs and leaders in Iran. That's good. China also says they're going to help pressure Iran to end the war. That's good. But Donald Trump says, look, this is good stuff, but I'm keeping the military options on the table. And Trump clearly wants this over. I don't think there's any question about it. They want to stabilize relationships between the two. That's true as well. I mean, look, let's just talk about this for a second. China is the guy that makes all our crap, okay? And we're the guy that buys it. I mean, that's basically the gist of it. And these two want to make that relationship continue and work. That's what they want. That's what they're trying to do. All this other stuff is ancillary but important, and it needs to be dealt with. Okay, it needs to be dealt with. There was talk about the fentanyl stuff. That came up as well. And China is concerned about one thing and one thing only. Can we go after Taiwan? We still want to go after Taiwan. We'd love to go after Taiwan. That's all they, you know, we're about. We're just like, whatever. And you shouldn't do that. Maybe we'll sell them weapons. Maybe we won't. That's where we are. China eventually will take Taiwan. That is going to happen, and I don't think we'll do anything about it. It'll be a mess for them, but I don't think we'll do anything about it. So that's the truth, and that's the most important issue for China. That's all they care about. Just think about it. Every time someone does something that China doesn't like, it's usually around saying Taiwan is a country. I mean, that's basically it. So that is their number one. I mean, listen, this is a quote from a story. Taiwan remains the most important issue for China. Just think about it. They got all these economic issues, all these oil issues, all these other issues, and their main concern is some country that's causing them absolutely no problems. Yes, I realize it looks bad for them to have a country right off their coast that is a democracy or a representative republic, whatever, and then they have their makeup as it is. Yes, people will try to be that or whatever, but trying to take it is going to cause them such a problem. And I don't mean militarily, just around the world. And I think that's what keeping them at bay. I don't think it keeps them at bay forever, but we'll see what happens. And I also don't believe that we're going to be like, oh, sorry, we're going to war with you now because you took Taiwan. I don't think we're going to do that. We'll threaten it, but I don't think we're going to do it. Let's take a quick timeout. We come back. $50 free for all Friday by the Cookie Jar Cafe. Don't miss it. It's the best question that's ever been asked. Stay tuned.
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0: Talk Radio 102.3, the Talk Monster. Dale Jackson here with you, and yeah, I'm getting a lot of advice about my foot. Before you guys start giving me more advice about my foot, let me just tell you what's happening. My toe looks like, and again, I'm at 98%, so I'm powering through, okay? I'm powering through. There hasn't been a day I have not run in like 7 or 8 years. I'll be honest with you. I run like 3 miles a day minimum. Now I do other stuff too, but that's the gist. I like to run and watch TV and play video games and stuff like that. And that's my justification. Also, me and my wife have a deal that if I go out and I enjoy myself one evening or something, I better be able to get up and run 3 miles and function that day, or I can't continue my frat boy lifestyle at 47 years old. I mean, it's a joke, but that's the gist of it. And my toe, something happened, and it wore like the nail bed down a little bit, and it almost became like an open wound on the bottom of the nail, in between the nail and the toe. And I think it's like turf toe. That's what I would looked it up, and that's what they think it is, or what the internet actually thinks it is, not diabetes or cancer or a gout or something like that. And I appreciate all the advice. If you got it, I'll take it. But I keep hearing soak it in oil, Epsom salt, warm water, make sure it's clean, blah, blah, blah, blah, blah. I think it just needs to heal. It's like an open wound. That's the gist of it. My wife thinks I'm an idiot and says I have to stop running. I don't know if I can do that. I'm addicted. It's like a drug. I'll be honest with you. It's a drug. So we'll see where it goes. But I do appreciate you guys weighing in and telling me what to do without ever thinking or looking about it. 423-267-1023. That, of course, is the Warren and Griffin Talk Radio 102.3 text monster. You can obviously jump in right there or on the free speech phone lines as well. Same number, 423-267-1023. You can jump in there as well. Max, what was the advice that you got for me? What was that advice?
1: Coal oil.
0: Coal oil. Okay, yes. Gasoline. So get a jar of gasoline and stick my toe in it. Got it. Absolutely. On board with that. I will do that as soon as the show is over.
1: Stay away from open flame.
0: And then put it on an open flame. Got it. I heard everything you said about that. All right. But right now, I got to remind you guys that it's Friday.
2: And now, it's $50 free-for-all Friday.
0: Don't worry, I'm working you guys up to the yelling about Fridays that I'll get to eventually. But it is Friday, and yes, that means $50 gift card from Cookie Jar Cafe. All you do is answer this question. Now, this is a confusing question, but it's the best question I think we ever asked. I saw this, and I want to ask you guys this question. Ready? Here we go. An alien comes into the world and beams a message into all of our heads. And this message is as follows. Every person on Earth has been given a red button and a blue button, or a little machine with a red and blue button on it. Okay? And you have one option. You either push the red button or you push the blue button. If more than 50% of people push the blue button, everybody on the planet survives. If 50% or fewer push blue, only people who pressed red survive, and everyone who pressed blue dies. What button do you press?
3: What?
0: You don't have an option not to participate. You have to. You don't get to have a conversation with your family members or anything else. You just have to make a choice. What button do you push and why? Again, here are the options. There's a blue button and a red button. You have to push one of them. If 50% of people on the planet push blue, and everyone survives. If 50% or fewer push blue, only the people who press red survive. That's your question. Which would you push and why? There's a bunch of different interesting ways of looking at this. We'll talk with Max and Austin next. We'll get some of your theories as well. You can get your answers in right here, same way you always do, 423-267-1023. We'll be right back.
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3: ABC News, I'm Chuck Sievertson. President Trump citing what he calls fantastic trade deals with China negotiated at the Beijing summit, but Chinese officials confirming nothing. The president's flying back home, telling reporters he made no promises to President Xi about whether a major U.S. sale of weapons to Taiwan will go through.
5: He feels very strongly. I made no commitment either way. We'll see what happens.
3: Sources tell ABC News President Trump is expected to drop his lawsuit against the IRS in exchange for potential taxpayer-funded financial compensation for allies, including January 6th rioters he pardoned. An Iraqi national firebombed a Bank of New York Mellon in Amsterdam, tried to set off homemade bombs at the Bank of America in Paris, coordinated an attack against Jewish institutions in the U.S., and stabbed two people in London, all to stop the U.S. and Israel from waging war on Iran. That from a criminal complaint unsealed today in New York. The man has a hearing today. This is ABC News.
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0: 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That's what I'm operating at right now. 98%. Trying my best to get through this, and I'm going to persevere. I'm going to persist. There'll be memes about me. Nevertheless, he persisted. I mean, imagine doing talk radio with a hurt toe. Most hosts could never. I'll just be honest with you. Thank you very much. I am Dale Jackson. This is Talk Radio 102.3. Chud the Builder in big trouble. We'll talk about that a little bit later because that's a great story. But you guys have some thoughts on my toe and the answer to the question. I just want to tell you this right now. Okay, I'm gonna answer this. I'm gonna play this one for you. This clip, this text, and then I'm gonna re-explain the question real quick. This is our $50 free for all Friday question of the day. Cookie Jar Cafe $50 gift card on the table. We'll take all the people that answered, and then we will pick one, and they'll get the gift card.
1: Dale, how many shrooms did you eat today?
0: Zero.
1: This question is confusing. ID press the blue because it almost guarantees everyone lives.
0: Ooh, okay. That's an interesting perspective. The question is not confusing, so I will lay it out one more time. An alien life form comes to the world, beams into your mind instantly in the language you speak a message. And the message says, you have now been given a box. It has a red button and a blue button on it. You need to push one of these buttons. If you push the red button, you will live. But everyone who pushed the blue button will die. Unless the number of people that hit the blue button is over 50%, and then everyone will live. Okay? So you're kind of playing against society, the world, other countries, you know, nihilist, everything. Okay? Everything. That's what you're playing at. That's the question. Is the question confusing? I mean, Austin, is the question confusing?
2: Yes, it's worded very weird.
0: Okay. All right. Well, then how would you word it, Austin? What's a better way, sir?
2: I guess it's not even that it's worded weird. It's just that everyone could press the red button and survive. I'm a red button guy on this, 100%. But I think the wording makes you think that you would have to press the blue button,
0: right? Because if you push the red button and over 50% push the blue button, then everybody lives. But if you push the red button and under 50% do, all the people who push the blue button die.
2: Yeah, that's true. So if everybody presses the red button, there's no problem.
0: Right. If everyone pushes the red button, there's no problem. Or if everyone pushes the blue button, there's no problem. That's why it's a question. That's why it's a question, because there is, in fact, a huge problem here. So we'll get to some of your answers in a second. I don't think that made it easier. Okay. Maybe the idea that we were like, there's an alien. Maybe that part maybe threw people off. But who knows? Who knows? Here we go. Let's get some other thoughts in here.
1: Dale, I thought you were a genuine tough guy until today. It's just a toe. I guess you're a big baby in real life. Way to let everyone, including your wife and kid, down.
0: What the hell, man? Let them down? I'm still powering through it. What are you talking about? I am the king of perseverance. I'm not letting anybody down.
1: Dale, this Sunday at church, when the pastor asks for any special prayer requests, I'll make sure I mention Dale Jackson's gout.
0: Thank you. Thank you very much. It's not gout. It's not gout. Gout is for fat people, okay? I'm just kind of fat, all right? It is not gout.
3: Hey, Dale.
1: You sure?
0: Yes.
3: Do you have a pistol, and are you a good shot?
0: Are you suggesting I shoot my toe off?
3: Well, it'll quit hurting.
0: You know, I'm going to tell you something. I operate in a very gray broadcast area sometimes,
3: yes,
0: and
3: sir?
0: I've never once suggested one of my coworkers shoot their foot off.
3: Well,
0: but there goes Max violating the broadcast rules of the day. I don't understand it. It's unbelievable. I, however, am a professional, so I do not really I don't appreciate it.
3: That's the cop in me.
0: Oh yeah, yes, the cop in you is like, have you thought about shooting yourself? Thank you, Max. Thank you so much.
1: You sure you didn't try to break your foot off in Yaffe's ass and only got the toe in?
0: I am positive. I'm positive. I am positive that is not what happened. Okay. That is not what happened. So thank you very much. All right. Let's get some of your answers here to our question of the day. Thank you for your concern about my foot.
1: I would push the red button because I'm pretty sure liberals are.

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1: More on this. Like, I really am. I'm not sure which one it is. Here's two quick responses.
2: Press the freaking red button.
1: Okay. All right. Press the red button.
3: You just made the list!
1: Give me a little reason why I'd be interested in that.
2: Blue button, cause I am living.
1: But here's the thing. It, by that perspective, if you push the blue button and everyone else pushes red, you die. Remember, if less than 50 push blue and you push blue, you die. Only people who press red survive. Now, why is this alien race doing this to us? I don't know. I don't know what their deal is. I didn't tell them to come and do this to us. I don't know what their purpose is.
2: I would push the red button. Why? Because I don't trust all those virtue signals on the blue side to actually push the blue button when their own rear ends are on the line.
1: It's so interesting.
3: You just made the list!
1: I didn't foresee this. I'm going to be honest with you. And maybe this is just me. I didn't look at this as a right versus left, red versus blue, as in American politics, red versus blue. Austin, did you see it that way when you heard the question the first time?
4: I did not, no.
1: Okay, there's a lot of people viewing it that way. I did not really think about that.
4: I'm trying to see why, but
1: because the response, I absolutely understand where it's coming from, and I think that's an interesting part of that, and I really love this that laying all this out is an interesting way to look at this. And I think there's just the virtue signaling. I think people view it that way, that like people are like, oh, yes, I would push the blue because everyone needs to live. And then behind closed doors, what do? People are inherently self-preservation and hypocrisy.
2: Dale, this is a trick question because everyone knows you don't believe in aliens because the government told you aliens and UFOs aren't real.
1: Okay, I don't even know if that's an answer to the question. Actually, I know that's not an answer to the question. Look, I'm going to tell you this right now. Did you see the thing they released the other day about aliens? It included a bunch of stuff that, if you're looking, it had AI images in it. It reminds me of the Epstein. We're going to get off into something deep here, but... Not deep metaphorically, like deep BS. It reminds me, and you tell me if this is incorrect, Austin. The Epstein files, they say, oh my God, look at all these times Donald Trump is mentioned, right? And then you go and you look, and it's like people sending in like links to like Twitter accounts that are accusing Donald Trump of doing crazy things, right? And they're like, oh my God, and that goes in there 100 times. They're like, oh, 100 mentions of Trump in the Epstein files. And they treat it like it's like Donald Trump. So there a million times. It must mean he did a million things. I mean, we don't have evidence of one, but I mean, it must be a million, you know, that kind of thing. And if it's a million, it must at least one of them be real. That's the logic behind it. But when you look at it like one layer deeper, you go, whatever. Right. Like that's how you look at it with this. With the alien side of it, the alien stuff, they're like, oh, look at all these things. And they show you some videos and pictures of like dots and all this other stuff. And then they show like an AI image and people are like, look at this image. This is what some guy said that he saw and we made AI and released it. I think this is my take. I want to hear what Max and Austin think about this. My take is the release that they did, I think, proves there are not aliens in the way we thought there were aliens visiting the world. That's my take. I think the release further proves that. Max, your thoughts?
5: Their photographs that they released were a joke.
1: Okay. I think the similar take.
5: Yep.
1: Austin?
4: Yeah, I'm pretty much the same. It's made me, every time they announce something like this, I believe in aliens less.
1: Yep. It's 2026. Look at the phones we have. Look at what we can do. Look at all the technology we have that watches the sky.

0: Eye. Look at all the satellites out there. Hell, Iran has a bunch of satellites now. I mean, come on. Okay? If we had any evidence that this stuff was legit, we'd see it. We'd see it, and we would all know. So I'm sorry. I don't buy into the idea that we're being visited by extraterrestrials. And if we were, by the way, this little question thing, this is what they would do to us. Okay, that's an important part of it too. I want you to know this. Once we come into contact with people who have traveled across the galaxy, the universe, we are at their disposal. Okay, they can do whatever they want, including do you want to push the red button or the blue button? They make us play little games for their enjoyment. We'll be right back. Stay tuned.
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0: You're now, Max, hey, you realize you didn't have to get drunk to do that, right?
13: Yeah, you know, they brought some whiskey in here this morning on the morning show, and I didn't drink much. But apparently enough just to mess it.
0: You drank enough, all right? And whatever you had too much.
13: It's been a tough morning.
0: Okay. All right, Max, thank you very much for that. Go ahead and get those texts in here. The keyword is jug.
13: And that's singular, not jugs. Jug.
0: It's not a Dolly Parton show.
13: No.
0: Max. Okay, got it. All right, jug. J-U-G. All right, I'm going to answer the question for you guys real quick. Some of you guys are still texting, or you guys can still text your answer in here. Red or blue. Here is the scenario, which I'm being told is too complicated. I don't think it's too complicated, but here is your scenario. Alien life comes to the planet, beams a message into your head, says, here you go. Here is a box, red and blue. The entire planet gets one of these boxes, and you have to push one button or the other. The red button, if you push it, keeps you alive. But if fewer than 50% people press blue, everyone who pushed blue dies. If you push the blue button and over 50% press that, the whole planet is saved, including the people who hit the red button. Everyone on Earth has it. Everyone on Earth does it. Everyone on Earth understands it. Every human life gets it and understands it. It's beamed to them in their language. Everyone has to do it. And everyone does. What button do you push? Now, you don't get to communicate with other people. So you can't go to your family and you can't do any of that. You can't have a conversation with them or whatever. You have to make this choice on your own, of your own volition. Which button do you press? Max, what do you do? What do you do? You're red or blue in it?
13: You know, I don't want to see anybody die. But also I don't want to see myself die. So I guess, being the nice guy I am, I'd probably push the blue button so nobody dies.
0: Okay. Austin, what are you doing and what's your reasoning?
14: I am red all the way. I think if people think about it for a second, they'll realize, oh, we could just all press red and we'll be totally fine.
13: I think there are a lot of people out there that ain't going to press red no matter what happens.
0: Well, right, and I think there's a lot of people out there that would press red no matter what happens too. I mean, it's so interesting because it's an interesting look at the mindset. I wouldn't say that Max is a liberal, obviously, never would suggest that, but that is kind of how this whole thing kind of breaks out, and how, again, it's the collectivist versus the individualist.
13: You know, when you bring in the whole world, mm-hmm. everybody. I mean, like those people in the Middle East, that might worry me a little bit. What are they going to press?
0: No, you're right. Maybe they push. Well, hold on. In that case, they would push the blue, because that if they wanted to die, like let's just say that, and go off to Allah and get 72 alien virgins, if that was it,
13: there's not 72 virgins in the state of Tennessee.
0: Well, I would hope that there are. I'll just say that. But so, they get that. The only way you could die in this scenario is if you push blue. Because if you push red, you automatically live. So you survive anyway. And if you push blue, then you could potentially die if everyone else gets red. So that that logic there doesn't track. But for me, at least, I do understand where you're coming from. The button I would push... I hate to say this because I think it kind of makes me a bleeding heart. I'm probably going blue. I'll be honest. I think it's blue. I want to say I'd press red, but pressing red is kind of selfish. You're kind of gambling that other people will save you, but you're only concerned about your own safety. And that, I think, is the definition of selfishness.
13: I knew all along you were a good man. I knew it all along.
0: It's possible. It's possible that that's it. I'm just a good guy. It's also possible that I am sitting here at 98%. My brain is rotting from the inside because I have all these other issues at place. I do like that people have taken this question and decided to offer up some caveats.
15: If billion people countries like China encourage blue because they support people over individual, then blue.
0: But you got to understand, you don't know any of this. You have no idea. This is happening in real time. There's not like everyone, we're all going to get together in a month and we're going to do red or blue. This is happening in the moment. You don't get a bunch of time to think about it or talk about it with anyone else. You've been transported to this situation against your will instantly. Okay? I mean, that's as simple as that. And so I don't know. I don't know if that works. Okay? So I don't think they're going to lay out like, hey, okay, everyone in China hit blue or hit red or whatever. I'm putting my life on the line for the altruism of other individuals and hoping that everyone else will be altruistic. I think that might be a mistake. I think Austin is probably right in his thing where you just bet on yourself. I mean, that's basically it. Just bet on yourself. And it'd be interesting to see if, like, on the other side, you get to learn what everyone else pressed. Okay, everyone press blue, so you're alive. You'll know that, obviously, because people will say they press blue. Or will people press red, and then when the result comes, everyone gets out and be like, oh, yeah, I press blue. Oh, yeah, me too. Oh, yeah, I press blue too. Yep, absolutely.
13: Man, you're making my head hurt.
0: I know. We'll be back. More of this. Stay tuned.
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16: From ABC News, I'm Chuck Sievertson. Questions remain as President Trump flies back home from the Beijing summit. He's touting what he calls fantastic trade deals, but Chinese officials confirming nothing. ABC's Mary Bruce in the Chinese capital.
17: The president came to Beijing hoping to convince Xi to use his influence over Iran, one of China's closest allies, to open the Strait of Hormuz.
18: We did discuss Iran. We feel very similar to Iran.
17: But it's unclear if Xi agreed to pressure Iran.
19: They are allies. China provides a lot of support to Iran. Iran sells a majority of its oil to China. But ultimately, Iran views the Strait of Hormuz as its only real leverage point. They can't actually fight the United States military. They're completely overmatched. So even with the pressure of President Xi, it's unlikely that Iran would do this.
16: ABC News contributor, former Pentagon official Mick Mulroy. President Trump on social media announcing the location of his proposed National Garden of American Heroes in West Potomac Park. Sources tell ABC News President Trump is expected to drop his lawsuit against the IRS in exchange for potential taxpayer-funded financial comp for allies, including January 6th rioters he pardoned. ABC's Rachel Scott.
20: The proposed fund, which could face legal hurdles, would draw its money from a Treasury Department judgment fund, a permanent bucket of federal dollars used to pay court judgments and settlements, sources said. The settlement terms are expected to bar the president from directly receiving payments related to the claims of his lawsuits, but it does not explicitly prohibit entities associated with him from doing so.
16: An Iraqi national firebombed a bank in Amsterdam, tried to set off homemade bombs at a bank in Paris, coordinated an attack against Jewish institutions in the U.S., and stabbed two people in London, all to stop the U.S. and Israel from waging war in Iran. That in a criminal complaint unsealed today in New York, the man has a hearing today. You're listening to ABC News.
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22: Three of the nation's largest cell phone providers pledged to join forces to end the so-called wireless service dead zones. Verizon, AT&T, and T-Mobile issued a statement saying the companies will expand the reach of satellite providers, which would eliminate the need to always route signals to grounded cell sites and create an overlapping patchwork of coverage.
21: It's happening this Sunday in Chattanooga as more than 3,000 athletes will compete in the Ironman 70.3. They're coming from 64 countries and 45 different states. The ages range from 18 to 79. As expected, traffic will be a nightmare downtown as runners will be on the Riverwalk, Amicola Highway, the Veterans Bridge, Barton Avenue, and Riverfront Parkway between 10:30 in the morning and 1 in the afternoon.
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0: Talk Radio 102.3, The Talk Monster. Some of you are trying to convince me to push the red button. I mean, look, I understand that you want me to survive by at all costs in this scenario. I get it. But I don't know. Sometimes you have to give all for everyone, like I'm doing today with my hurt toe. Even at 98%, here I am, powering through it. Tennessee's most trusted journalist, a DEI hire, and ready to give his all to you today. The question of the day today, the $50 free-for-all Friday question of the day is this. We'll ask Bo Watson about this a little later when he gets on the program. An alien comes in, beams a message to your head, and says, look, you got to push a button. Everyone on the planet's doing this, and they're doing it right now. There's a red button and a blue button. The red button means you live. But if over 50% do not push the blue button, everyone who pushes the blue button dies. If you push the blue button and over 50% push the blue button, everyone lives, including people who push the red button. But if under 50% press the blue button, you die. Do you push the red or blue button? Cookie Jar Cafe, $50 gift card for that. You guys have already given a bunch of great answers. The question's up on our Facebook page as well if you'd like to answer it there. Bo Watson, the state senator, joining us here in just a little bit. We'll talk with him. But right now it is time for us to do what? Yes, it is time for us to get into what's trending.
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0: Yes, that's right. It is what's trending, and it's time to get into it right now. 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We'll jump in and get your answers to all this stuff and your general comments, including questions for 10 with him just in a little bit. Austin, take it away. Oh, sorry. This is the segment where Austin scours the internet, gives us five topics, and at the end of this, you'll definitely hit the right button because you won't want to save humanity. Okay, let's do it. Number five.
4: In a Sean Hannity interview, Donald Trump has announced that he is going to move forward with a proposal to admit 500,000 Chinese students into U.S. universities, saying it will keep them afloat.
0: Man, he better get something out of these Chinese, okay, in order to do this. I don't like it.
4: He has gotten, I mean, they kind of folded on the tariffs, the rare earth mineral kind of problem, Iran, they're even kind of playing ball. I think my assumption is this is kind of their consolation, is that, like, hey, we're going to be sending a lot of students over. That's my thinking, but
0: I could tell them I don't want any students, but here, just give me 500,000 instead.
4: Yeah, the number is ridiculous. I would like it to be a little more reasonable.
0: Oh yeah. As for the students, it's 500,000. There come the good students. I couldn't tell them I don't want any students. Okay. Thanks a lot. I don't like that. That's bad. Bad Trump. Number four.
4: The Senate has voted against advancing an Iran war powers resolution for the seventh time in a row. This time, the deciding vote came down to John Fetterman, which is kind of just funny because of who he is.
0: Yeah. Yeah. They're mad at him about that, too. What I find kind of funny about this personally is all the people who, and I've mentioned this before, but I'll just say it again. All the people are like, they're not doing their job. They absolutely are doing their job, and they're not playing this dumb little game. And I'll tell you that one of the bigger problems here, okay, this is the truth. A lot of people will tell you, oh, well, you know, it failed by one vote. No, it didn't. Let me make this as clear as possible. I guarantee you there are a lot of people that were like, okay, now I can vote the other way. I think that's where we are. I don't think it's as close as it looks. It just looks close because that's the safe thing to do for some people. Okay? It's just like the Israeli thing. Oh, we shouldn't give arms to Israel. That's simple to do until you become the person they need to cast that vote. You'll vote otherwise. I know it. I know that. Okay, so let's not do this whole pretend thing. This is a pretend vote. Number three.
4: Drake the Rapper has released a new album, Iceman.
0: As opposed to Drake the who? Is there another Drake that I need to know about?
4: I guess from Drake and Josh, Nickelodeon.
0: No, yes, I people are often like, Drake and Josh? Is that it? Oh, okay, good. Drake and Josh? All right, good. I'm sorry. Go ahead,
4: If he had a last name, it'd be a little bit better. Justin Bieber, you know, then it's not just Justin, but Drake. It's just, you know, first name.
0: Baby,
4: with him.
0: Baby, baby, oh, baby, baby, baby, no. I'm sorry, continue.
4: Anyway, he released a new album. He continues to have this beef with Kendrick Lamar. This is like a whole rap world that I was exposed to at the NFL halftime
0: show. Super Bowl, yeah. Where he called him a pedophile repeatedly over and over and over again.
4: Yes. That one's so
0: and
4: viral.
0: And they did a halftime show with an act from like 10 years ago because that song was still hot and they were calling him a pedophile. Yeah, that was so stupid.
4: Yeah, exactly. The funniest thing about this album to me was that on Calsheet there was a bet because the album was named Iceman that he would say, Iceman, no more Mr. Nice Man. And he did say that on the album, which I just thought
0: that was funny. Hilarious. Okay, Iceman, no more Mr. Nice Man. Okay, and so if you place that bet, you won. That's crazy. You know what's funny about that? One of the many things. Think about how many people on the inside knew that.
4: That's true. A lot of people work with them. A lot of editors, producers.
0: Right. I mean, like Mr. Beast had a whole thing where one of the guys got fired and put in jail because he knew that Mr. Beast was going to say something in one of the videos, and they bet on it. And they made money. Hey, look, I called Dan Bongino one time when I saw some bets on him and I tried to get some inside information. He would not play ball. They would not play ball. But, you know, there we go. And me and Dan Bongino are best friends. Number two, is that right? Are we on two?
4: Yes, we're on two. The popular dating app Bumble, kind of a Tinder-like app, replaced the swipe feature with an AI matchmaker. I guess this was in response to the fact that, like, no one even goes on dates from these apps. I think I said that a few weeks ago. It's like 70% of people never even get dates. So now they're just letting AI decide who you're going to go on a date with. Well, I'm doubtful that's going to work.
0: Man, I got to tell you this. I'm so mad about the fact that I'm married. I'm just so mad about it. I really wish I was alive in the Tinder era. I cannot believe
4: you would say that. I think we got the last helicopter out of Nam being two married men in the modern dating scene.
0: That's actually funny. That's probably true, too. But I'm thinking about it in the purely selfish, carnal way. I mean, that's how I'm looking at it.
4: No, that's fair. That's fair.
0: It was just like, I mean, I have friends who have used this, and I'll be out with them like at a bar or something, and they'll just be like, bloop, bloop, bloop. And then like 2 hours later, some girl will show up. And it's like, this is like ordering takeout. I mean, that's really what it is. I mean, it's just like, I'll take the redhead. Yep. Okay, fine. Yep. Not that one. No. Okay, I'll take that one. You want to come up to the bar right now? I mean, maybe the meet cute or whatever they call that is dead, but still. I'm going to get divorced today. All right. Number one.
4: The U.S. Supreme Court ruled yesterday that in a case of negligent, let me reword this. The U.S. Supreme Court ruled yesterday that freight brokers can now be held liable for negligent hiring.
0: They can be held liable.
4: So yes, this was a unanimous decision. It was 9-0. I find this really, I was very hopeful, I guess. I've seen tons of awful videos online of freight workers from sort of migrant third world countries will get behind a big 18-wheeler and just not know how to operate it.
0: Yeah.
4: Those things are more difficult than you would think, and it's one of the major American kind of jobs to keep a lot of people employed. So I'm happy to see that there's some sort of, crackdown on this, I guess.
0: I think... Go ahead.
5: Hey, Austin, you want another drink?
0: Austin's having the same problem you're having. They can't talk right. Yeah. He had one slip up as opposed to 20 of them in 30 seconds, Max. So you hold off there. All right. We got a lot going on. We got a lot here. By the way, I'm going to announce this right now. I will not be running in the Ironman. I was going to. I was going to be there. I was going to run it. I was going to do the swimming, the bike, all that stuff. But I can't do it. I got this turf toe thing. I'm at about 98%. I feel like I wouldn't be giving it my all. Otherwise, I'll be there right there with you. Let's take a quick timeout. Bo Watson will be with us next. You can still answer our question or make random insults towards me, which is what a lot of people are doing. 423-267-1023. Keep it locked right here. That's the Warren and Griffin Talk Radio 102.3 Text Monster, and we'll be right back.
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0: Oh, man, humanity is probably doomed. I'm just going to be honest with you. Based on our question of the day, we are in trouble. I am Dale Jackson. Thank you very much for being here on Talk Radio 102.3. We are about to be joined by Bo Watson, and we appreciate him coming on the program. Before we get into the serious things that we must discuss about what's going on in the state of Tennessee with redistricting and 19 million lawsuits, which if you get 20 million, then you win. That's how, I think is how it works. I could be wrong. We'll find out from Bo Watson in a bit. But before we do that, Senator Watson, I got to ask you our question of the day, and here it is. Pay attention because it's a little complicated, so we'll try to get to it.
1: Okay.
0: An alien comes to Earth. He beams into your head the following message. You now have a red button and a blue button in front of you. Everyone on the planet has the same setup, and you have to choose one right now. If you hit the red button, you live. But if fewer than 50% of humanity hits the blue button, they die. Anyone who hits blue dies. But if you hit the blue button and over 50% do so, you survive. But if over 50% do not, you die. Red or blue? Where are you at, Bo Watson?
1: This sounds like some moral dilemma that you would have in an ethics class that you're taking. You're way too intellectual here. I just have to push the red button, I suppose.
0: Man, so you're hitting the red, Austin's hitting the red, Max is going blue, I'm going blue. I'm taking the weak-ass collectivist, I want to protect everyone button, which is really easy to say until you're looking at it. And if it's real, maybe my position changes. I think that's probably the real message here. Okay, you answered the question, and you answered it quickly, so let's move on. Your prize is more political questions, so congratulations. The redistricting got done. It's all been figured out. The redistricting is over. A judge has said, we're not blocking this for you right now, but there's multiple other lawsuits. How close to being out of the woods is the state of Tennessee on this and this new map being the map?
1: Well, I never predict what the courts may do, but of course today is the filing deadline for candidates. So I think you will have elections sort of set in motion. At least primaries set in motion, and it will make it difficult, even more difficult for the courts to rein that in, because now that today's the filing deadline, you'll have election commissions all across the state that are being impacted by the redistricting that have been doing the work all week long of getting set up for the new information that needs to be distributed to the electorate. So, I think that it will be very difficult, but I never underestimate what a liberal judge might do. But the ruling that has come out thus far not to stay the development of the new redistricting, I think, is a very good sign.
0: Yeah, well, I think you're right about that. I think that very clearly is what we're seeing here, and I think this is all over. But the pushing for a million court cases. I mean, that's what they're trying to do. And they're trying to figure out exactly how they can flood the zone, which is, again, it's a strategy. I'm not criticizing the strategy, because let's just be real about it. You get the right judge on the right day, you could get the right ruling that sends this into chaos. So I'm not so sure is over yet. Yeah. Go ahead.
1: Yeah, I think that to some degree they're venue shopping by filing multiple cases in multiple different courts and jurisdictions. It's a sort of an attorney strategy, a venue shopping, that maybe you hit the right judge on the right day at the right moment. I do think the decision on the Alabama redistricting by the U.S. Supreme Court was a clear signal to the lower courts that the Supreme Court is going to be supportive of moving forward with the various redistricting efforts.
0: I agree with that. I've been following that case very closely, obviously. And what's funny about it is it's the hardest case to get through. It's the hardest one because it has the most things in there. Everyone else is just kind of getting on a level playing field and saying, oh, the playing field's level? Okay, cool. We'll do whatever the hell we want. And that's basically where we're at in all of this. So I think it's very interesting. I want to get your thoughts on this, both from a perspective of strategy and a perspective of the rules. In the House, they wiped all the people who got crazy and protested and did all the stuff that was going on in there. They wiped them from their committees. The Senate Majority Leader, Jack Johnson, who was great music, by the way, he decided that he could potentially punish down the line. So two-part question. Do you agree with punishing these people by removing them from their committees? And the second part of the question is, do you think Jack Johnson's going to do it?
1: Well, first of all, I don't speak for I'm in the Senate and yeah. That's not my neighborhood. So I don't speak for the decisions that the House makes. Obviously, I think Speaker Sexton evaluated the situation. I'm sure that there was discussion with everyone about, hey, if this moves forward, this is the consequence of it. We do not, you know, the legislature does not operate in a vacuum, and members know exactly what they're doing, and they know exactly the consequences of the decisions that they make in most instances. So I don't think this should come as any surprise to anyone that they may have lost been removed from a committee or committee position. The rules of the two chambers are different. Clearly, the House allows for members to not serve on committees. In the Senate, our rules require that members be allowed to serve on committees. So the Senate doesn't have the same rules as the House. So we don't have that same capability. I think, you know, relative to Speaker or Lieutenant Governor Randy McNally or a Majority Leader Jack Johnson and what types of consequences, I would not really term them punishments. Mm-hmm. It's consequences of behavior and actions that violate the rules of the legislative body. I think that the Senate is a little bit more deliberative in how we will approach it, but I do think that over time you will see that there are consequences to some of the actions that members made in the Senate relative to disrespecting the rules of the Senate and disrespecting the decorum of the Senate.
0: Yeah, I think it's a really good answer, talking about the rules and all the other things. The only fear I have, and it's kind of a worthless fear, because you could say, well, if you don't punish them, they're going to continue doing stuff like this. But the simple fact is they're going to continue doing stuff like this anyway, because it gets them the press that they want. So I think that is...
1: Yeah, you know, we live in an era where social media creates a lot of performance politics.
0: Yes.
1: And what we witnessed in the General Assembly was the highest order of performance politics. Mm-hmm. The members knew exactly where all this legislation was and where it was going, and they knew that the votes were there. And so it simply became an opportunity to stand on the stage and yell and scream. And while certainly there is always within the political body some theatrics, theirs went beyond the pale.
0: Yeah, I agree. I find myself a little torn on this, both on the political side and then the reality and the rules side of it as well. Should they be punished? Probably. Does it help them politically? Probably too, but, you know, to what end? And you have to make those decisions on every decision you make. But Watson, thank you very much. We don't have time for a wrestling question today, so we'll give you two next week. Okay, that's how I have to work on that. But Bo Watson, we appreciate him making some time for us. He is a very busy guy, and we squeezed him in here, and we're happy to do so. So thank you very much to him for jumping in here. We will continue. Lots of questions and accusations coming in. Okay, we'll get to that next. Stay tuned.
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3: ABC News, I'm Chuck Sievertson. As President Trump flies back from the China summit, no deal that would lower gasoline prices. ABC's Mary Bruce in the Chinese capital.
4: The president came to Beijing hoping to convince Xi to use his influence over Iran, one of China's closest allies, to open the Strait of Hormuz.
5: We did discuss Iran, We feel very similar, right?
4: But it's unclear if Xi agreed to pressure Iran.
3: President Trump touting trade deals, but Chinese officials confirming nothing. Sources tell ABC News President Trump expected to drop his lawsuit against the IRS in exchange for potential taxpayer-funded financial comp for allies, including January 6th rioters he pardoned. ABC's Rachel Scott.
6: The settlement terms are expected to bar the president from directly receiving payments related to the claims of his lawsuits, but it does not explicitly prohibit entities associated with him from doing so.
3: Wall Street joining a worldwide drop for stocks. This is ABC News.
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0: Talk Radio 102.3, The Talk Monster. We wrap up the week with 10 with him coming up here in just a bit. So if I'm understanding some of the texts that have come in, you guys are worried about my marriage and my foot. Okay, those are the two things you guys seem to be worried about. And a lot of you do not trust your fellow humans. Because our $50 free-for-all Friday question of the day, brought to you by the Cookie Jar Cafe, is as follows. An alien comes to the... I can't believe it. An alien comes to Earth, beams this message into your head. You have two buttons in front of you. You have to choose one of them. There is no other option. You don't get to talk with other people. You just have to do it, and you have to do it now. There's a red button and a blue button. If you push the blue button, and 50% of society, the world, presses the blue button, everyone on the planet lives. But if they push the red button at over 50%, you die. If you push the red button, you live no matter what.
1: Who's going to be counting the votes, and how are we going to trust them?
0: Okay, well, I don't think you have much of a choice at this point. They're beaming a message into your head. You just have to. At this point, you're kind of a captive audience in this game. And if you hit the red button, you live. But if over 50% hit like you did, they'll all live. But everyone who hit blue dies. I mean, it really is a collectivist versus an individualist message. And I think it's really easy to say the blue button now, but I think it would be very hard to say the blue button later. Okay? I think you're also, you push a red button, you think that your individual vote, people think voting doesn't matter. In this scenario, voting doesn't really matter. There's so many, your one voice probably doesn't matter all that much, which is a terrible way of thinking. Collectivism versus the individualism. This guy nails it, though. So let's go ahead and get to some of your answers. 423-267-1023.
2: Dale Jackson starts his show with a song talking about saving the nation, then proceeds to ask a question about killing the world.
0: It's true. Yeah, I can't really gripe too much about that. That's absolutely what's happened here today. So there we go.
2: Dale, you would try to push the green button that doesn't even exist.
0: Okay, that would be pretty hard for me to do. And then there's this. We'll get to actual answer in a second.
2: What if you're colorblind?
0: You're screwed. Okay, I don't know. Maybe the aliens, as they beam it into your head, you get knowledge of what red and blue is, and then you have to make that decision. You have to make that decision, okay? I'm sorry. Here we go.
2: Basically, everybody on Earth is still going to live because people have self-preservation instincts, and they're all going to hit the red button. So in the end, nothing's really going to change.
0: Okay. All right.
3: You just made the list!
0: Max and Austin, have you guys rethought your answer? Max, you said blue. Austin, you said red. Have you been rethinking your answer at all?
4: 10 toes down red for me.
1: Yeah.
0: Okay. All right. Austin, you good? Or Max, you good?
1: Well, I'm old. I'm going to die soon anyway, so, you know.
0: You're trying to save the world.
1: I might die a hero, you know.
0: Okay, that's fine. That's good. I don't mind it. This question makes no sense.
2: Is there a button I could push to make Bo Watson give up his bow tie?
0: he's doing a bit. Let him do his bit.
3: I like the list.
1: Bo looks cool with his bow tie.
0: Yeah, he's doing a bit. That's fine. I do bits all the time. There's absolutely nothing wrong with that.
2: I would cross my fingers and push blue.
0: Wait a second.
3: You just made the list!
0: Doesn't that mean that you would be pushing red?
2: Just hoping.
0: That's the end of their text. Okay. Well, okay. Yeah, you cross your finger. A lot of people think that they're gonna be here with the good people, and I think this is what the message is.
2: The blue button. I wouldn't want to be here with all the selfish people that only care about themselves.
0: Okay. All right. That's...
3: You just made the list!
0: Again, I think this very much has devolved down into a Republican versus Democrat. I think it definitely has, and I think it's very interesting to see that. Very interesting.
2: The red button for sure. The world needs an enema.
0: Okay, thank you.
3: Oh, God. You just made the
0: list! You're going to get one if you get that, because there's going to be a good couple billion people are going to just disappear a la Thanos' snap. And I also would like to point out that Thanos was right in that movie. Just wanted to let you guys know. He was right. Maybe he went a little too far. He could have snapped all the bad people. Like, he could have done that. Like, snap everyone that's an actually awful person. Again, he's snapping half the world away, so he might be one as well. But, again, he had the Infinity Gauntlet. He could have done whatever he wanted, right? So snap away all the bad people, okay? Or just double the size of the universe. I mean, he could have done that, too. But he was still right.
2: Red. I didn't survive 2020. Two divorces. And my HOA just to get yeeted by Humanities Group Project.
3: You just made the list!
0: All right. Not sure how bad your HOA is. You ever heard Yaffe talk about his HOA? He always complained about that. All right. Let's see this.
2: Red. My individual action has near zero impact. Betting my life on strange...

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1: How about another drink, Austin?
2: There we go.
3: Blue. History's greatest moments happened when people chose collective good over personal safety.
2: You know, people like this annoy me. I mean, it's just, it's like, I'm such a good person. I'm doing good. Look at me doing good. Which is, again, I'm not trash. Well, I guess I am kind of trashy for that answer. Sorry, I am. But it's kind of interesting to watch that particular answer. These I'm doing it for society, because again, there's a lot of these like this one.
3: Blue. Sacrificing yourself for the species is the most human thing possible.
2: Am I watching like some sort of like what do you call this? A experiment? Where you know you're on camera and you say all these correct things and you do all the things you're supposed to, and then behind the scenes you just like go absolutely crazy and you do all sorts of awful stuff. I mean, it's just God, like all these. I'm doing it for the good of humanity. I'm doing it because it's the right thing to do for the people. I will sacrifice myself to do the right thing. Think about this question. This answer is crazy. This is probably the weirdest answer I've seen.
3: Blue. My mom raised me right, and she's watching from heaven. Can't disappoint her again.
2: Okay. Well, you want to make this harder? Let me kick this around. You get to push the button for your kids and for yourself. So I'm sitting there with Grant. He's got a red. I got a red and blue. He's got a red and blue. I'm Austin on him. I jump both feet on the red button for Grant, right? And then I'm still torn on myself. I mean, that Austin just hitting red on his whole family. He doesn't even care.
4: He's million that. Percent.
2: Yeah, he's like, I don't even care. I don't even care. Max, you're hitting blue on yourself. What about the kids?
5: No, I'd have to hit red for the babies.
2: Yeah. That's right. And you know what? So this person who says, my mom raised me right and she's watching her in heaven. Your mom in heaven watching this is probably screaming, red, red,
5: you
2: red.
5: Dummy!
2: Yeah, she's probably screaming red at you over and over and over again. I don't think your mom's going to want you to hit that blue button. That's, God. But you're not going to have a say. They're going to do it on their own.
3: Red. I'm going to survive just to flex on the dead.
2: Okay, thank you very much. All right, thank you.
6: You just made the list!
2: Dude, you know, there's not enough information in this story. There is not enough information in the story, because what you could run into is, do these bodies just, like, drop where they are? Like, they flash this into your mind, and then they just drop, and they... And those bodies just drop exactly where they are. And then let's end it on a high note here. Austin, you're going to have to unpack this one for me. So get ready. Here we go.
3: WWJD.
6: You just made the list.
2: What's Jesus do?
4: Oh, okay. I was trying to really scratch my brain for that. Well,
2: you didn't even know what WWJD means?
5: Oh, man. Fix the man a drink. Fix him a drink.
2: God. All right. Awesome. Real quick. Go ahead. What do you got? What would Jesus do?
4: Well, he did sacrifice himself for us.
2: Right.
4: But the blue button is irrational. But he probably blue. I mean, blue, I guess, maybe.
2: Yeah, Jesus is going blue. Are you? Where would he? My son, I hit hot red as soon as I could. That's not what he's going to say. He might. Yeah, he might go blue. No, he's going blue. Now, here's the real hard question.
3: WWDJD.
2: What would Dale Jackson do? That's the real question you have to ask yourself. And I already told you, I'm probably hitting blue as I say that publicly after agonizing over it. And then we get in there and I'm like, red. I'm probably hitting red. Oh, no, I want to say I'm going to hit blue. I think I would hit blue. I think I would. I think that's the dumb decision, too.

0: really do, but it's going to be so different in the real world. And maybe this question has been beamed into my head to set it up for you guys to know that maybe one day this is going to happen. Those aliens are going to beam this into your head, and you're going to have to make that decision. 10 with him coming up next. Keep it locked right here. Stay tuned.
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0: Right, Talk Radio 102.3, the Talk Monster. Dale Jackson here with you. Lots of good questions and personal attacks have come in. We will get to 10 with him in just a quick second. You know, the aliens got you thinking, what do I do, red or blue? 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And when you do, make sure you tell them you heard about it right here on Uncancelable with Dale Jackson.
1: Even if want to shoot your toe off, you can.
0: Yes, and if you do want to shoot your big toe off because it is looking pretty rough. I can't tell if it's like healing or if it is infected. And I've heard, this is a true story. Someone had like an infection and they didn't get it treated. And then it became like a blood issue and they died.
1: Why don't you go to the doctor and let them see what's going on?
0: I talked to a United States senator who used to be a PE teacher, and he told me just rest it. I think it's the same as going to a doctor.
1: Well, right? If you die, it'll be resting, that's for sure.
0: There we go. Just remember, if I die, I do not want anybody saying nice things about me, all right? I want everyone to talk about what a terrible person I was all the time, okay? Good. Let's get to it. Let's get to 10 with him.
2: It's time to answer the deep questions. It's 10 with him.
0: One more good one here, by the way, before we get into all of this with 10 with him.
3: I'm smashing it with a hammer. Screw the aliens.
0: You don't have this option. They're beaming something into your head. Do you think you have like a lot of free will where you get to run around and grab hammers and smash things? And if they're beaming that into your head and you say, I refuse to play your game, you think they're going to reward you or they're going to kill you? Which is it? Look, if the aliens attack us or the aliens come here, they better be E.T. or Alf. If they're anything else, we are completely screwed. And keep in mind, you're probably screwed anyway. If they have the ability to travel here, they have the ability to wipe us out. Okay? Just throwing that out there. Throwing that out there. All right. 10 with him. 10 questions about 10 minutes. Politics, personal, pop culture, pro wrestling, parasocial relationships, and personal attacks, which are my favorite things. So here we go. Here's a two-part question.
3: Dale, which button do you think Hillary Clinton would push?
0: Man, you know what? It's so funny, and I'm going to say this because I believe it, but it's funny that I'm like, I don't believe anything she says, but she would say she's going to push the blue button, and she'd make a big to-do about it. She'd probably cackle, and then she'd get in there and hit the red button in a heartbeat. In a heartbeat. In a heartbeat.
3: Jacob Morrison is definitely a blue button guy. It's what his union comrades would want.
0: I mean, I think the more liberal you are, the more likely you are to hit the blue button. Yeah, I think that's true. I think it's true. I do, however, think that a lot of them will take the self-preservation line. But yeah, I think that's a pretty good guess.
3: Dale, if you do get divorced today, will you go on Tinder? And what kind of woman would you look for?
0: Oh boy, this is a trap. I would go. Here's what I would do. I would go on Tinder, and I would say, I am still in love with my wife, but what I'm looking for is a 21-year-old hard body who doesn't have anything else going for. No, I would say. Here's what I need. I need a 46-year-old woman. She has to be half Korean, half Albertville, Alabama. She has to be an engineer with an MBA. She has to make pretty decent money and have a lot of tolerance for BS. So I would just try to replace her with herself. I'm trying to, and hopefully she would see that and be like, fine, I'll give him another chance. The actual answer's the first one. That's what I would do. But okay.
4: That was a masterful response until that little whisper there. That was well played.
0: Hey, when you post it up online, just take all that other stuff out and make it that one.
1: You're not going to have to worry about your toe anymore.
0: It's the other one, though, guys. I'm telling you. 21-year-old hard body that's got nothing going for them. Remember, that's the important part. They have to look at me, this 47-year-old troll, and go, I mean, that's better than what I was going to do today. I mean, that's basically that's what I'm looking for here. Okay, moving on.
3: If up to you, Dale, what criteria would an American citizen have to meet before they would be eligible to vote?
0: Now, this is a tricky question for someone like me, because for those who don't know, an attorney general tried to put me in jail for 33 years because I made a joke on the radio about voting. So my official response, much like the one I would give about Tinder, is I think anyone over the age of 18, with the exception of a couple convicted felons based on the states in which they are in and the laws of those states, should be eligible to vote. And I think they should all get out there and vote on the election day that is prescribed by their state. USA, USA, God bless America. Now, my actual answer is this. I would like there to be some questions that we could ask people, very simple questions that we could ask people before they vote. And it could be as easy as, who is the president? Could be one of them. And stuff like that. You ask them, like, I don't know, 10 questions, and if they get like 50%, you let them vote. I mean, that's it. I mean, we only weed out people who are completely lost. That's how I would do it. And again, I know this is a dangerous response to a question. I know you're supposed to say everyone. You're supposed to let everyone vote. I get it. I understand all of that. But at the same time, I would like to understand, like want people to understand, that our society would be significantly better. And I mean this. If less people voted as opposed to more. Okay, I'm sorry. That's just the way it is. We try to convince people that it's so important that they get out and vote. I think it's important that they be informed before they go to vote, but we don't get to that point. And that's how, and by the way, just get ready. We are going to be moving towards an election cycle, and when we get there, the media is going to act like this election is the most confusing thing that has ever happened in the history of ever. They're going to tell you, oh, are you confused about the election? They're already doing it in other states. And my answer is, if you're confused about the election, you probably shouldn't be participating in it, which is not okay to say. You're not allowed to do that. So just know that for legal and employment purposes, that is all a joke. Okay? We'll be back.
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6: From ABC News, I'm Mike Dubusky. With that high-profile summit with Chinese President Xi Jinping now in the rearview mirror, President Trump is touting areas where the two countries agreed. ABC News Chief White House Correspondent Mary Bruce.
7: Trump, who brought along with him over a dozen top American business leaders, also touting what he claims are, quote, fantastic trade deals, saying China will be buying American soybeans and 200 Boeing planes. But the Chinese have not confirmed these commitments.
6: Trump also says both sides agree that Iran should never have a nuclear weapon. As the president makes his way back to the U.S. right now, he's telling reporters on Air Force One that he didn't ask for China's help with reopening the Strait of Hormuz, but that China has an interest in getting that key waterway open.
8: I don't need favors. I think he will. I think automatically he'd like to see it opened up. He gets about 40% of his energy or his oil from that.
6: ABC News has learned the president is preparing to drop his $10 billion lawsuit against the IRS, which accused the agency of leaking his tax returns. Instead, he says he's going to create a $1.7 billion fund that would pay out taxpayer money to alleged government victims of government weaponization. ABC News national correspondent Stephen Portnoy has more from Washington.
9: The House Judiciary Committee's top Democrat calls the idea a giant affront to the rule of law. In a statement, Jamie Raskin of Maryland says Trump has no authority to conjure up billion-dollar compensation schemes. Sources tell ABC News the $1.7 billion fund would pay out claims to those who say they were unfairly targeted by the Biden administration, including those who were pardoned for rioting at the Capitol on January 6.
6: A newly unsealed criminal complaint in New York accuses an Iraqi national of firebombing a Bank of New York Mellon building in Amsterdam, all in an attempt to stop the U.S. and Israel from waging war on Iran. Prosecutors say he's aligned with the Iran Revolutionary Guard Corps. You're listening to ABC News.
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12: Three of the nation's largest cell phone providers pledged to join forces to end the so-called wireless service dead zones. 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
11: It's happening this Sunday in Chattanooga as more than 3,000 athletes will compete in the Ironman 70.3. They're coming from 64 countries and 45 different states. The ages range from 18 to 79. As expected, traffic will be a nightmare downtown as runners will be on the Riverwalk, Amicola Highway, the Veterans Bridge, Barton Avenue, and Riverfront Parkway between 10:30 in the morning and one in the afternoon.
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1: Traffic problem, Interstate 24, if you're westbound. They've got a crash there right before you get to the 27 interchange, and it's backed up across the ridge. So moving very slowly. Might want to take another route. We'll keep you up to date right here on the Talk Monster.
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2: Good afternoon, Chattanooga. You're listening to Let's Talk Money with Jim Place and Kyle Bryant. 267-1023 is the number. Start our market day with the Dow Jones Industrial Average sitting at 49,546, down 517 points. S&P sits at 7,424, down 77 points. Well, down day. How are you, Jim? You're shuffling.
3: Well, I'm over.
2: You're breaking your mic.
3: I'm trying to.
2: Don't do that.
3: I'm working on it.
2: That's Friday. It's casual Friday.
3: I'm apparently doing better than the market is right now.
2: I think we all are. Max, how are you?
4: Well, I'm doing great, but the folks on 24 are not right now.
2: I heard about that. I heard you saying that. What's going on?
4: It's a spill now, and it's a wreck with injury. So it's going to be that way for a while, but it's Friday, and we kind of expect that.
3: Now, which way is it?
4: Westbound. So if you're coming across a ridge cut, you're going to hit the wall, and it's all the way down at the 27-24 interchange where the crash is at. And it's only going to get worse, I would say.
2: Well, I'm not going home anytime soon, but when I do, I'm going to go 153 probably. So we'll see how it goes. Anyway, thank you, Max. That's very helpful. It's Friday.
3: It is Friday. It's a pretty day out
2: there. It's beautiful. I'm going to the lookouts tonight, taking my kids.
3: When I took you out at 4 o'clock yesterday afternoon to play golf, you sucked.
2: Yeah, I'll talk about it. Okay, I've been trying all day and all night, last night, to shake it off, and that's the third time you've brought it up.
3: Well, it was bad.
2: I agree, and that's I don't expect to play that bad, but it was really bad, and whatever.
3: You lost a little confidence during the round.
2: Well, you're trying to keep it down, you know? I'm trying to be positive and do some positive self-talk this morning. I told you, I'm glad my livelihood is not dependent upon my golf game.
3: Yes, that does help, doesn't it?
2: But it was nice out.
3: I'll tell you what, it's interesting. You learn that at every level. I mean, I was thinking of talking to a good friend of mine the other day that we played college football together a long time ago. He was a great college player. Mm-hmm. But he said, and he got a tryout, and he went up into the Canadian League. And he looked around for about a week, and he says, I'm not this good.
2: Yeah.
3: That was a Canadian league. He said, I'm not this good. And he said, I got to go do something else. And there's always that kind of, like a good friend of yours that played on a lot of the mini tours and stuff like that. But he said, I couldn't get it up and down from anywhere. And he said, the great players can get it up and down from anywhere.
2: Yeah.
3: And he said, that's just a realization. Now, doesn't mean a person can't get better. A person can't practice or take lessons or something.
2: You got to have golf's a finicky game. You got to have enough time to play. And the more you play, the better you get. But if you don't practice and you go, I mean, that's my problem.
3: You got time to play, but you really don't have time.
2: I hadn't played since we played 3 weeks ago.
3: Yeah.
2: And it's not
3: an entity that's particularly forgiving.
2: No, and it's not fun when you can't get off the tee.
3: And it looks like it ought to be easy. The little ball's just
2: I gave that idea up a long time ago.
3: All right.
2: Well, anyway, should we talk finance a little
3: bit? Yes, we can.
2: I'm just getting into this a little finance, a little political. What's your thoughts on the Trump meeting in China?
3: Oh, those meetings go on.
2: I know I caught you off guard, but I've been reading about it all morning. I'm interested.
3: I never know what happens or doesn't happen. I do think I think there's an advantage for people to get face-to-face.
2: I agree with that.
3: Because then you tend to know the personality of the individual.
2: Take their cues.
3: And get a sense and a feel for where they're coming from. You also get a sense and a feel for what's rhetoric and what's important.
2: And I think with both of those leaders, important.
3: One of the questions that Xi asked Trump was about your feelings about the defense of Taiwan.
2: Yeah.
3: And he got a non-answer.
2: Right.
3: I mean, because he got the same answer that you're going to get from the last four or five presidents. Right. We'll deal with those circumstances if and when they came about.
2: Right.
3: So you're not giving carte blanche that you can go do X.
2: Yeah.
3: But and you're just, what you're saying is our general position has not changed on that. We'll see you if and when that were to take place.
2: Let's try not to get there. Let's talk about other things while we're, it's like any negotiation. And I think, love him or hate him, I think that's one thing Trump is good at, is negotiating deals.
3: No, I think he's good at getting the sense of feel, and I think others are probably pretty good at getting the sense of feel for him. I do think that Trump has created an atmosphere by other people that they're more leery with screwing with the United States now.
2: I agree with
3: that.
2: And I think we need that.
3: I'm not saying whether you like it or don't like it.
2: But I think we need that.
3: No, but I mean, I think that what he has reestablished to some extent is the fact that good, bad, or different, whether you like them or don't like them, is there are repercussions to your actions.
2: Yeah. And I mean, we kind of made our country on with that reputation, certainly through the last, 50, 60, 70 years. And we've kind of softened on that in the last few, I feel
3: everything,
2: like.
3: We everything post-World War II has been, were it not
2: America
3: for the
2: first.
3: United States, I mean, everybody in Western Europe would be speaking German.
2: Right.
3: And I think anybody that's 60 or 70 or 80 years of age knows that. Not everybody that's 30, 25 or 30 years of age understands that.
2: Yeah. Right. And I think that's where some of the miss is, but I don't know. I think that was a meeting or was around that. I think Trump went to resolve some things, but I think a lot of it was economic focused, honestly. I mean, I think there's been some miss on tariffs and, China's gaining ground, gaining market share. We were talking the other day about the shoes. Now they're saying less Chinese students are coming to America to study. We've got all these tariffs. There's less soybeans being bought from America. All of these things. I think Trump was just like, you know what?
3: Let's
2: sit down and hash this out.
3: Let's reset the meter here because, in essence, you have two, good, bad, or indifferent, you have two significant trade partners.
2: Mm-hmm.
3: The United States consumes more goods and services than any other country in the world.
2: Right.
3: China sells more goods and services than any other country in the world.
2: Yep.
3: So in essence, if I'm the Chinese, I need U.S., mm-hmm. and the Americans have abundance of certain products that the Chinese could use.
2: Yeah.
3: So the real dilemma there becomes is you're dealing with an entity that you need as a business partner, but you don't trust any farther than you could throw them. I don't care who the president is of the United States and or China. There's a delicate balance on how you approach that because it's not as if the Chinese can afford to simply say, screw it, we're never going to sell them anything.
2: Right. And it's not like we can say, screw it, we're never going to buy anything.
3: No, that's going to happen out there. It is going to happen. And you got to find a way in a world that you can coexist in, realizing, and the United States has to accept the fact that this Chinese regime is really becoming another superpower.
2: Well, it's about mutual respect, and you can dislike or like China, but you still need to respect where they are and what they've done. And that may sound too far, I guess, but I mean, I don't mean respect like look up to them and think that they're great. I'm just saying respect what they could do or what they can do. Healthy, kind of finger on the pulse of where they are. And I think that's more about what this meeting was. It's like, hey, let's sit down, let's talk about this, let's negotiate. There's no need for us to be in conflict.
3: Well, the scary part is in private business, if I ascertain I can't trust you, I don't have to deal with you.
2: Correct.
3: I would go in a different direction.
2: Yeah, 100%.
3: That's not a person that
2: we've
3: that
2: all
3: I
2: been
3: have,
2: in those situations.
3: Yeah, we've been in that situation.
2: Like, you're
3: able to
2: work.
3: Turn that down.
2: Yeah.
3: Where you're in a situation where you really need that customer. I mean, if you sell socks.
2: Yeah.
3: And you're selling 20 million socks a year to Walmart.
2: You need Walmart.
3: You need Walmart.
2: Sure.
3: And
2: love it or hate it.
3: And when you need them, they're going to be able to dictate certain things to you that you're going to probably have to agree with or accommodate to in some way, shape, or form. And that's way easier said than done.
2: Well, I think about it. I used to work with a logistics company, and one of our big clients, we got Budweiser one time. And, and it was different getting in with some of these big box, like Budweiser, Starbucks, some of those big companies. And all of a sudden, it's great that you've won these contracts, but you find out real quick who's in charge. And it's like, hey, I'm going to pay you on 120-day terms. And it's like, well, we usually take 30, and it's like, okay. You're going to take 120.
3: You're going to take it, and all of a sudden they're dictating the rules to you. but you've got to work within a framework. Can you afford to carry?
2: And you've got to figure out how to work around that. And it's, you know, okay, well, maybe I do my billing a little bit different, or maybe I do my deliveries a little bit different, or, you know, X, Y, or Z. That's kind of the whole premise of business, is figuring out how to make things work together in an efficient manner.
3: I think a majority of entities find out if they have a vendor that is controls a significant level of their business,
2: mm-hmm.
3: they're looking for ways to diversify away.
2: Sure.
3: Because, I mean, in essence, you find when
2: customer concentration.
3: When you put yourself in a situation where you do not have control in
2: yes.
3: any way, shape, or form, either you're going to control the situation, or the situation's going to control you.
2: And that's a big risk factor when you're looking. You know, I've worked on a lot of business transactions coming up with value, and you're always looking at premiums, like what is this business doing well that adds value, and what are negatives? How do I discount that value, especially if you're the buyer?
3: Or if you're looking at buying a company out there, and you realize that the company that you're purchasing, 70% of their business
2: comes
3: from
2: one customer. That's where I'm heading with this. It's customer concentration risk is a big risk. If your business is highly dependent upon one entity, it's exactly what you said, the Walmart situation, then you're going to be worth less. It is a risk you run if they say no thanks. I think the U.S.-China relationship is different than that, but there are similarities. It's such a big one. I don't think either of them is going to turn the other one completely off.
3: I don't historically think that it's bad for people of that nature to get together.
2: Agreed.
3: I don't care whether it's Trump or whether it's Obama or whoever it is. I think when you have face-to-face conversations. Now, if you're having a face-to-face conversation and the impression that you get is that a particular president is weak on this.
2: Exactly. That's where I was going. I didn't see this meeting as Trump softening on China. I saw it as a strategic opportunity to go talk.
3: Yes, and I think there has to be a mutual level of respect there for a variety of different reasons. And to that extent, I would imagine that was accomplished.
2: Agreed.
3: So good, bad, or indifferent, we'll see what happens.
2: We'll see. 267-1023 is the number. Let's Talk Money. We'll be right back.
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4: Nice sunny day in Chattanooga. High today should be about 80 degrees. Tonight, a low of 56 with clear skies. And tomorrow, partly cloudy and a high of 85. Right now, sunny. 68 at the Talk Monster.
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14: Right now, traffic.
4: Still problems on Interstate 24 if you're headed westbound. When you get to the ridge cut, you're going to hit the wall. And traffic's backed up all the way to the Highway 27-24 interchange. So expect delays. We'll keep you up to date right here on the Talk Monster.
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3: You're back with Let's Talk Money, 267-1023. I was thinking about that wreck, and you were talking to Max about the wreck on the freeway right now, westbound. It's always fascinating to me is when you're going eastbound, it almost gets this clogged up because everybody has looking. To look at what's going yeah. On the other side rather than just move down the damn road.
2: Yeah, and that's, of course, human nature. And I don't ever want to see what's happened. I'm afraid I'd see something I can't unsee, so I just keep driving.
3: All right, dude, I've got a couple of articles here, and they kind of fall in the really pretty much the same venue.
2: Okay.
3: The first one says, we're 73 years old with $2.1 million in our portfolio. I want to pay off our grandson's $45,000 student loan, but my husband is against that. Who's right? I think there's a lot. And the other article says, we're 65 with $2.6 million, and our two daughters, one is struggling financially. Is it fair to help one versus the other?
2: Yeah.
3: All right. So now you're talking about a variety of different personal circumstances out there.
2: I would categorize these as opinions.
3: Yes. Yeah. They very much are. Now, what you've really got to ascertain is where are you financially?
2: Right.
3: You can have two people that have $2 million.
2: Yeah.
3: And you can have one of them that's living off the income of the $2 million and they're taking $50,000, $60,000, $80,000 a year out of the portfolio.
2: Yep.
3: And they really don't have long-term care insurance. And it may be that their expenses or their lifestyle is higher, one's higher versus the other.
2: Mm-hmm.
3: So the fact that you have someone with a certain amount of money doesn't begin to dictate in any way, shape, or form as to whether you can afford or can't afford. Because if we look from an affordability standpoint, with the individual with 73, both the husband and the wife have pensions.
2: Mm-hmm.
3: They both have Social Security. They live below that income, and the $2.1 million is pretty much separate one-off type of money.
2: Yeah.
3: And now there's a case if they chose to pay the grandson's $45,000 student loan off, they could easily afford to do it and it would make sense.
2: They probably wouldn't feel that, right?
3: No.
2: The thing is if it's in pre-tax money, it could
3: Then you got to look at what's the tax liability. Is Irma going to be affected by that?
2: Are you
3: on some kind of subsidy for the Affordable Care Act?
2: Is your Social Security going to become taxable if you take this out? All of those factors, that's more.
3: Every one of those is going to determine it. And I think the biggest takeaway there is if somebody's got a good financial advisor is what would the impact of the decision to be?
2: That's what I was going to go. You know, and I mentioned opinion, and we talk about this all the time. There's so many factors. You know, we'll have 100 conversations or things in a day. Five of them may be fact. How much can you put in a Roth IRA? How much can you put in an IRA? The other 95, opinion. And to form an opinion, you've got to know. You've got to have someone saying, what about Medicare? What about Social Security? What about your RMDs? What about all of these things?
3: If what I have found, and we've said this numerous times over the years, is if we give an individual good information and they understand the pros and cons of the decision and they understand which aspect of those can't be determined.
2: Yeah.
3: I mean, if something is dependent on what we think market returns are going to be over the next 5 years, there's a ton of variable in there.
2: Yeah.
3: But if we're just simply looking at tax law relative to the fact, if you take $45,000 out of the IRA, what's the implications going to be this year? Here's what they're going
2: to
3: be.
2: Yeah. How much tax do we need to withhold, or do you have cash to pay it?
3: Yeah.
2: That's your answers.
3: Yeah. I mean, so you're really looking at a sense of, there's no right or wrong answer for any of that. How motivated? I mean, if my wife is really interested in paying off the grandchild's $45,000, number one,
2: just pay it.
3: Is
2: off.
3: It a big enough deal to fight about?
2: No.
3: No.
2: Not in that
3: scenario. And are you just going to be a dominant jack off by handling it that way? Or do you have real, honest to goodness, legitimate concerns?
2: Yeah. Well, why are you doing it? What's your motivation? And I think that's a great question, because a lot of times I think people see that and they don't realize how much they have. At $2.1 million, someone's thinking, man, $45,000, that's a lot. And it is a lot. I'm not minimizing that, but you got to look at it in the grand scheme of things. How much are you going to leave this person when you pass away? And how much more would this impact their life if you go ahead and do it now?
3: Well, and the other thing you got to think about is, now you make that decision and you're looking at your portfolio and say, oh, it's up 19% for the last 12 months. I can afford to do that. The decision's not based on that.
2: No,
3: I don't care whether the market's up 15% or it's down 10%.
2: I mean, I can see people doing that and making peace with it. Like, hey, I earned this money by not doing anything. But as we always say, you don't recognize that money. You don't generate that until you sell it. So that same money that's up 19,000 could be down 10 tomorrow. I mean, you have a day like today where the market's going to go down. If you sell on a day like today, you're going to take a loss.
3: Yes.
2: You wait till Monday afternoon, you might not take a loss.
3: Now, the totally different discussion is this. We're 65 with a $2.6 million. Our two daughters...
2: That
3: of
2: is
3: our two daughters,
2: discussion.
3: One is struggling financially, the other isn't. And I'll tell you how I see this get resolved the majority of the time. You're going to find that your adult children are not in the same circumstances at the same time. One may be going through a tough period of time and one may not.
2: Yeah.
3: Let's say you ascertain within the framework of
2: this
3: that.
2: This is easily relatable for me because my sister and I are kind of in great shape. She's made, anyway. I'm the one who my parents will come to me and say, hey, we're thinking about helping your sister. And I'm like, she needs it. Go for it. That's fine.
3: Now, what I would tell people most of the time, the fact that I have one adult child that's done well financially and one that hasn't, I'm still of the inclination I'm not going to penalize the one that did well.
2: I agree with that.
3: But it doesn't necessarily have to be at the same time in the same way.
2: Exactly. And that's what I was going to say. There's always this idea that things are going to be shored up on the back. And I think that's where things get problems come from a disalignment like that.
3: Yeah, if I end up giving one adult child $50,000 right now, and I can comfortably afford to do that, and I've got a $2 million portfolio, and later on it, we balance it out.
2: Yeah.
3: Maybe they need it later on, or maybe when you do the actual inheritance, the $50,000 gets negated, and then you split after that.
2: And I had a similar conversation. I was home with my family last weekend, and my mom and my stepdad are talking a little bit about estate planning. And they bring up the fact that, like, hey, our home, we think we might leave it to your other two nephews because they live on this side of the state. And I just said, guys, I don't think making specific assumptions like that is smart inside a trust. I was like, I think you just need to leave everything in the trust as is, and then divide it out equally. Because you never know. Those kids could get jobs in Texas and move. So to that point, I think you always try to make it fair if the goal is to minimize conflict, and do it in a manner that's not as specific. Be more general about it.
3: And I'll tell you what, when you talk about minimize conflict, I'm not talking about conflict between you and the children. It's a conflict between the children after you're
2: exactly.
3: gone.
2: That's exactly what I mean. And that's what I told them. I was like, hey, if you leave this home to a kid that doesn't want it, then he's stuck with it and he can't liquidate it, or doesn't know if he can liquidate it. It's just confusion caused.
3: Yeah, I mean, so, and there you have a situation. I've seen numerous situations where you have one child that wants the cabin.
2: Mm-hmm.
3: Well, the cabin, they appraise the cabin. The cabin's on the lake. The cabin and the lake view, lake lot, are worth $500,000.
2: Yeah.
3: So the two adult children inherit it.
2: Yep.
3: Well, one wants to buy the other out. You got to
2: either have the resources
3: pay the $250,000 or take a mortgage for the $250,000. And if you can't afford to do that, you probably need to sell.
2: Yeah, and that can be sad. And when you get nostalgia involved, and you got dead people that have passed away, and It gets emotional. So in my mind, always trying to minimize the emotion and take the the potential conflict out is very important.
3: Well, and I think the other thing you really face is, and it was kind of the, this is kind of like cleaning out our basement. I can look in that basement and I can see 100 things I consider to be memorial or memorabilia.
2: Yeah.
3: Okay. Memorabilia. I had a West Point uniform that was 45 years old that was mothball beaten.
2: Yeah.
3: It served no purpose. It wasn't something that my daughter wanted to inherit, and it wasn't something I was ever going to look at again.
2: Yeah.
3: Throw it away.
2: Yeah. It's hard to do that. I get it.
3: And it is kind of, it's kind of hard, but you really, you need to spend a percentage of your time as an older person. Bring your adult children
2: yes.
3: in.
2: Yes. That's what I was just
3: Let
2: about
3: them
2: to
3: look
2: say.
3: Look at it and say, what's important to you?
2: Or tell your children, hey, this was really important to me, and then let them make the decision later
3: or
2: on.
3: Or I'm going
2: to
3: keep this till the day I die,
2: yeah.
3: and then you can do whatever the hell you want to do with it.
2: Yeah,
3: you know,
2: that's
3: it
2: fine.
3: Doesn't matter.
2: It makes sense
3: I mean,
2: to me.
3: Number one, I'm not going
2: to
3: be here. And number two, you know, make the most prudent decision relative to the things that are important in your life.
2: And don't put some sort of guilt on your kids, like, do I keep this or don't I keep this? I've kind of got some pieces that are family heirloom sitting in my basement, and I'm like, man, I don't want this.
3: Yeah.
2: But it was my great-great-great-grandmother's.
3: You're not supposed to give it away.
2: Probably came over on the damn Mayflower.
3: Yeah, but you're going,
2: I don't want it. It's not good. I mean, it's fine, but it doesn't fit.
3: And one person's treasure trove is another person's outhouse.
2: And there can be a lot of outhouses in some houses like that.
3: There can. 267-1023. Let's talk money. We'll be right back.
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6: Right now, traffic.
4: Well, the Friday afternoon mess has begun. If you're westbound on Interstate 24, traffic is backed up from the 27-24 interchange due to a crash and a spill. It's backed up all the way to Moore Road now, so might want to take another route and get off the interstate if you can. We'll keep you up to date right here on the Talk Monster.
24: 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The stuff you're talking about. Jed and JR. 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
3: You're back with Let's Talk Money, 267-1023. Now, here's a very interesting piece, and this is something that comes up in discussions that you and Jamie and I have all the time. Mm-hmm. 7 reasons your portfolio needs more than just an S&P 500 index fund.
2: Oh, yeah.
3: Now we're really talking about the heart of asset allocation.
2: Right.
3: When most of the time when clients come in and they talk about allocation, they're really talking about the relationship between how much stock and how much bond in the portfolio.
2: Mm-hmm.
3: But the next discussion becomes on
2: what do you need?
3: What do you need within the framework of the stock piece? What do you need within the framework of the bond piece?
2: But it's more centered around safety nets, in my opinion. How much cash do you need in in a down market?
3: Or in any market.
2: Yeah.
3: I mean, what do I need? Pure liquidity, you know, what we would think of as cash or cash equivalents. Is it 10,000, 50,000, 100,000, 200,000? And I've seen different people have different attitudes about how much cash they want to
2: have. And I would say the thing that's surprising to me, or the thing that I think, and you correct me if you think I'm wrong here, age is not as important as most people make you think it is. It's an important piece to it, but it is not the main thing. In my opinion, it's more about your need.
3: It's more about what the distributions are going to be, the amount of the distributions, how much liquidity you need, and how much you're personally comfortable with. Because you can have two situations where the situations are basically identical, mm-hmm. but the outlooks of the two people are completely different, or the preferences of the two people are different. But I do know this, and I've had this discussion with you in the past. When we look at a lot of our portfolios right now are over-concentrated to some extent in the S&P 500. That didn't used to bother me because I thought of the S&P 500 as being a complete diverse portfolio and into itself. But because it's cap-weighted and technology has so outgrown the other
2: 7 to 8 stocks kind of pushing the entire S&P.
3: The index, the top 15 or 20 stocks are driving 50 or 60% of the entire S&P.
2: And that, what that means is if 3 or 4 or a segment has a correction, that entire S&P could potentially correct in a very meaningful way based on just a few few specific things.
3: Well, I mean, it's not that I'm going to focus on these ticker symbols, but I'll say, listen, in the bond world for a second.
2: Mm-hmm.
3: Well, you deal in the U.S. Treasury market.
2: Yep.
3: You deal in the corporate bond market, and we deal in the mortgage-backed security market.
2: Yep.
3: And my tendency is to be historically a little bit heavier in the corporate bond market because the default

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1: Significantly in the last 4 or 5 years.
2: Yes.
1: But you and I have had discussions recently, and Jamie has too, about the advantage of there's one particular, we don't actually use this particular product, but it's the symbol is SPLV, Invesco S&P 500 Low Volatility.
2: Yeah.
1: That's going to deal with more value-oriented, the old stodgy Procter & Gamble's, Johnson & Johnson's, Bank of America,
2: yeah,
1: as versus the technological stocks. So to me, I'm going to be more comfortable with a portfolio that's maybe, and I'll just pick a percentage out of thin air, for the amount that's going to go to large cap U.S. stocks.
2: Mm-hmm.
1: I'm comfortable with 50, maybe 60% being in the S&P 500 and 40% being in the value. But what we have seen is by the nature of the growth,
2: yes,
1: we've seen 50% go to 75% or 80% where you're incurring a level of volatility,
2: yeah,
1: relative to a market that you look at historically and say is, quote, overvalued.
2: Well, volatility goes both ways. We always think about volatility in a negative way, but to your point, the reason why we have so much in the S&P and so many in those index, the broad market specifically, is because there's been so much growth there.
1: Yeah,
2: and so if you've got the same amount of money in both buckets,
1: and one's growing at 20%, and one's growing at 10%.
2: Broad's going to outperform value, and so you're going to have more value, I mean, more broad than you are value.
1: Now, you know, the challenge there is because you really have two types of investment portfolios.
2: Right.
1: You've got an investment portfolio for pre-tax money,
2: mm-hmm,
1: IRAs, 401ks, things of that nature, and then you have brokerage accounts. Because
2: yeah,
1: when you, if I have a portfolio that's 60% stock, 40% bonds, but of the 60%, 80% of that is in the S&P 500.
2: Mm-hmm.
1: It's easy for me to say, look, let's diversify value and growth, take this thing back to 60-40, reblend the portfolio, because the asset allocation into itself created no tax liability,
2: right,
1: until a person distributed money.
2: Yeah.
1: But now I get into a brokerage account.
2: That's where it's tricky.
1: It is tricky.
2: You can't just go rebalance.
1: You can rebalance, but if you're going to sell large cap growth, you may endure a significant unrealized capital gain.
2: And that's when working with an advisor that can do tax planning is vitally important, because there are certain thresholds on capital gains. I mean, up to $45,000, you pay zero on capital gain tax. So if you're thinking long term, maybe you just start taking some chips off the table.
1: You maybe
2: realize some gains.
1: You gradually blend that portfolio.
2: That's how you diversify.
1: You don't do it all at once.
2: Not unless you've got a lot of money to pay the tax and you're okay with it. I generally don't advise that, especially when you've got a market that's, you know, run up. Why would you go sell a Google or an Alphabet stock right now to realize a capital gain for diversity's sake? I don't think Alphabet's going anywhere.
1: So we can see that we get diversity within the framework of the bond world in the manner that we want to do it. We can go value versus growth.
2: Mm-hmm.
1: I mean, there are other products that we don't use, but you could add gold to the portfolio.
2: So
1: you could add real estate to the portfolio. I don't find a lot of the exchange-traded funds and mutual funds that hold real estate to be incredibly effective,
2: though. I agree with that.
1: I mean, that's almost, if I'm going to own the real estate,
2: go buy it.
1: I would like to own the real estate outside. I mean, my wife and I do some investment from a real estate standpoint with my brother-in-law's company.
2: Yeah.
1: Now, there's a case where I'm not having to buy an index fund to do it.
2: Right.
1: And but I do consider it allocation with a portfolio, whether it's with the financial advisor, Charles Schwab or Fidelity or whatever it would be.
2: And it's going to be a lot more risky owning it directly, but it's also the reward's going to be more.
1: Well, it can be more risky.
2: Sure.
1: But on the other hand, the real estate investment trust could be more risky and you don't realize
2: it. Yeah.
1: You don't realize it because they have to, as we said the other day, they've got to put 95% of the money.
2: I'm saying a real estate, holding it at real estate individually or personally is riskier than an ETF. I'm not talking about REITs here. That's a whole nother
1: maybe it is or isn't, but if I've got three apartments in Chattanooga, Tennessee, and they've been fully leased for 15 years,
2: yeah,
1: I don't perceive
2: it. I know, but you got the risk that apartment catches on fire and you got to deal with insurance, where an ETF,
1: yes,
2: you don't have that.
1: Yeah,
2: you're
1: not having to deal with the personal aspect.
2: It takes out the day-to-day operations of it and makes that a little bit easier, but your return in that is going to be a lot better. You're going to have a lot more flexibility. You're going to have more control over it, where an ETF, a real estate ETF, I just don't think it's going to give you the performance that's going to

0: I mean, it historically outperformed the S&P.
1: It's not one of the ways that I would choose to diversify.
2: Correct. That's what I'm trying to say. That doesn't seem like it merits the purchase.
1: It may sound incredibly boring, but I have felt very comfortable for 40 some odd years in this business diversifying between cash, stocks, and bonds.
2: Well, I mean, it may be boring, but it freaking works.
1: But it does work. On the other hand, I've had people come in here that own 5 or 10 pieces of rental property out there that works for them incredibly well.
2: Absolutely. But again, you got to have the stomach for it. You got to have the expertise. You got to have the time to deal with it. And so for the average passive investor, I think, in my opinion, the quickest way to make $1 million is to invest in low cost index funds with bonds and keep some cash for opportunities.
1: Yeah, but you've got your friends that own Legacy Box that might disagree. The easiest way to do it was to build their
2: They're not the common investors. That's what I'm saying.
1: They're not.
2: The common investor, the person that doesn't have the drive to start a company, that's not an entrepreneur, that works and wants to save.
1: They're traditional.
2: And there's trade-offs in both. Being a high-powered entrepreneur is a very stressful ride. And I mean, as someone who's owned a business, it will wear you out, and you probably get to some points where you're like, index fund's looking really nice.
1: Yeah, that's a pretty easy way to make a living.
2: That's what I'm saying. For the general public, that's the way to do it. And it may be and sound boring, but if you're trying to make $1 million, it's a good way to do it.
1: 267-1023. Let's talk money. We'll be right back.
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10: Lots of sunshine this afternoon, a high of 80 degrees. Clear skies tonight, going down to 56 tomorrow, partly cloudy, and a high of 85. Right now, sunny and 69 at Chattanooga's Talk Monster.
3: Right now, traffic.
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2: 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You're back with Let's Talk Money. 267-1023 is the number.
1: Now, I got a question, Max. All right. Are you ready, Max? Max.
2: Good.
10: Yes, sir.
1: There's a difference between the term crash and the term spill.
2: Yeah.
1: Crash, the wreckers can come, haul it off, and an hour later, the traffic's flowing again.
10: Yeah, right.
1: What's spilled?
10: I don't know. A tractor trailer, I think, is involved from what it looks like on the camera, and it may be diesel.
1: Yeah, and if it's diesel or hazardous waste or something like that, that's not necessarily going to be that easy to clean up, is it?
10: No,
1: you got to ascertain. You certainly, as a police officer, but as just a random person out there in that traffic, what am I dealing with? And that's where you said, if I don't know what I'm dealing with, Kyle said, go 153.
2: Yeah, get out of there.
1: Someone else solve it.
10: Yeah. Well, it's down to one lane, and that's kind of congested going through there on a normal day.
2: Yeah, where right. That's on my commute home.
10: So anyway, it's down to one lane. All the right lanes are blocked. And you can imagine what it's doing to traffic going to Nashville. Like I said, it's backed up past McBrien Road now.
2: Golly. Just settle in and go see a movie or something.
10: Yeah. Yeah. Hope you brought your lunch with you.
1: If you're going to Nashville, go tonight.
2: Yeah right. Yeah, pull off on somewhere on, have a good lunch on Brainerd Road somewhere.
10: It's Friday. I don't know that it'll be any better tonight.
2: I know. I'm going down to the Lookouts. Hopefully, I guess I'll come down broad. Jim and I went the other day. We were shocked at how easy it was to get there.
10: Yeah,
1: I was surprised.
10: You guys,
2: Max, you need to go with us next
1: time. I don't understand from a structural standpoint. If I go look at Lookout Stadium from the freeway, go all the way around the bend, and I feel like I'm going 10 miles.
2: Yeah.
1: Then I turn left down Broad Street and turn right and I'm right there, and I'm going, well, how the hell did it get there? And did all of that looping that I was doing on the freeway really not cover that much ground?
2: It didn't. I think that's the moral of the story.
1: I think I'm out looking past Moccasin Bend somewhere, and I'm going out in this bend where I see the old foundry, and there's the baseball stadium.
2: Beautiful view.
1: And on Broad Street, I turn left, go three blocks, and I'm there, and I'm going, where is this stadium in relation to the one that I see on the freeway?
2: Yeah, it's kind of crazy, your perspective of where that is. And, anyway. Perspective,
1: I used to think when they were building that new stadium, I was going, well, how's anybody going to get there?
2: Yeah.
1: Damn easy.
2: Take it right off Broad.
1: and the left end of the parking lot, you know? And I'm going, well, I didn't realize that.
2: It'll get a little more complicated when they start building things around it and, people coming and build, I think they've got
1: Not anything built around it right now.
2: There's gravel parking lot.
1: I mean, it's like houses, gravel parking lot, and this beautiful stadium.
2: You could tell they were like, we got to play baseball in this stadium, and that's our main objective. They got that thing open, and it's rocking and rolling.
1: So. And I don't know who built it. I don't have any idea, but I know whoever it is, they are really good.
2: Yeah, it's awesome. It's a great setup. The whole thing's comfortable. We were had great seats. Good. We were there on a Wednesday. Sorry, you had to listen to our pre-record, but it was priority. We had to go check.
10: So you guys didn't even take me with you.
2: Anytime, Max.
10: Well,
2: come on.
10: If I get off from here, I got to call in dead.
2: Yeah. Well, we'll go to a night game. How about that?
10: That'd be okay.
2: Can you do that? You're not. Maybe after sport talk.
10: Yeah.
2: Yeah, all right. We'll figure it out.
1: Sport Talk, 3 to 7. I know that one.
2: That's funny. Well,
1: we might need to take them to a baseball game.
2: That'd be a lot of fun. It. Yeah.
1: Quake and Cowboy would like that.
2: That'd be great.
1: Maybe get Pascal to go. We can invite all kinds of people to this.
2: Will they come? That's the question.
1: Oh, they'll come.
10: They built it. We'll come.
2: That's right. And they did a good job. So looking forward to that. I don't know what else is going on this weekend. Should have nice weather. What are you up to?
10: Oh, that's something else that is going on this weekend.
2: What's that?
10: The Iron Man.
2: Oh, gosh.
10: All of downtown will be a nightmare.
2: Yeah.
1: You know, the only thing that would give me a moment of pause on that Iron Man is swimming in that river.
2: Oh.
1: I am telling you,
2: the only thing holding you back?
1: No. It would all hold 100-mile
2: bike ride, marathon, 2-mile swim,
1: But, I mean, relatively speaking.
2: I agree. That's not ideal.
1: That's the one that would kill you.
2: Yeah. You might get a little radioactive water in your system, start glowing.
1: Although, we did have a guy that dealt with radioactivity today.
2: He
1: just said, no, we don't really control. The water's in the environment. That's not our.
2: Yeah.
1: Our.
2: Coming up next, Yaffe Live 1 to 3, Sport Talk 3 to 7. Y'all have a great weekend. We'll talk to you Monday.

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1: From ABC News, I'm Mike Dubusky. So far, China isn't budging when it comes to putting pressure on Iran to reopen the Strait of Hormuz. That was one of the key discussion points at a summit in China this week between President Trump and China's Xi Jinping. ABC News contributor and former Defense Department official Mick Mulroy says even if the president had been successful, it would be tough for China to force Iran's hand on the Strait.
2: They are allies. China provides a lot of support to Iran. Iran sells a majority of its oil to China. But ultimately, Iran views the Strait of Hormuz as its only real leverage point. They can't actually fight the United States military. They're completely overmatched. So even with the pressure of President Xi, it's unlikely that Iran would do this.
1: New financial disclosures also reveal President Trump bought stakes in American companies who were directly involved in business deals tied to his administration this year. One such disclosure shows Trump purchased between $500,000 and $1 million worth of NVIDIA back in January, just a week before the Commerce Department approved the sale of some NVIDIA computer chips to China. The Pentagon has abruptly changed plans to send a brigade of about 4,200 troops to Poland, which had been set to replace an outgoing armored unit. ABC News national security reporter Steve Bainan.
3: This takes away such a significant amount of combat power in the region. This unit has 87 Abrams tanks, 150 Bradley fighting vehicles, and more than a dozen long-range artillery systems. This would be the kind of unit that if something were to happen, if something were to spill over into NATO territory, this would be the tip of the spear.
1: 2 weeks ago, the Pentagon said roughly 5,000 U.S. troops would be withdrawn from Germany over the next 6 to 12 months. And today marks the last day Jerome Powell will serve as Fed chair after 8 years in charge of the nation's central bank. Kevin Warsh is set to replace him. You're listening to ABC News.
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3: So I don't think Trump's trip to China has been bad by any stretch of the imagination. It's kind of what you would expect in a summit like this. But I have to say, there are a couple of things that happened during this trip that make me a little nervous. That make me a little concerned. And I'll talk about that, because that really is the big news, is President Trump is on his way back to China. So we'll get to that and much more today on Yaffe Live, Friday edition of the show, here on the Talk Monster. Coming up on the show as well, looks like we're going to get a traffic update from Captain Max, because I see him looking at the...
4: Oh, it's a mess.
3: At the camera.
4: It's already a Friday afternoon mess.
3: Uh-huh.
4: Traffic's backed up from the 27-24 interchange all the way back to I-75.
3: Ooh. So going in that direction.
4: Yeah, if you're going toward Nashville, wait and go Monday.
3: Right, just stay in town.
4: Yeah,
3: we have some lovely hotels around here. Just,
4: you know, I bet you can't find a hotel in this town right now with the Iron Man going on this weekend.
3: Oh, okay.
4: You might have to go somewhere else.
3: There's lovely camping sites around.
4: Oh, yeah.
3: You can do some camp. I don't know.
4: I'll rent a bed at the house, you know.
3: Okay, so I'll have that. I do have more Tennessee news with the Tennessee bullet points coming up. The legendary, well, I had to switch some things around today in the timing from a usual Friday, just so you all know. But the legendary Will Hampson, he's the official D.C. insider of the show. He's going to join me at the bottom of the hour. I really want to get into Georgia politics with him. We have a primary election coming up in Georgia. And, you know, I live in Georgia. Many of you live in Georgia. So I really want to get into some of those races. I haven't done enough of that. And I admit my faults. You know, Dale Jackson will never admit his fault, but I admit my faults. We'll talk about that.
4: All he did was talk about his big toe today.
3: Oh, yeah. He's got gout or whatever.
4: Well, no, it's called... Turf toe. I've never heard of it. I told him, take a gun, shoot it off. You know?
3: Yes. Yes. You know what? You'll do it for him.
4: Yeah.
3: Hold still.
4: Not a problem. This shoe's a big caliber, so I ought to take it off, you know, just clean.
3: Hold still. I mean, yeah. I literally told him, look, because he runs every day on his treadmill. And it's not working. He's still gaining weight. But, I mean, he runs every day on his treadmill. I was like, just get on a bike instead for a while. No, it doesn't work. You have to run, Yaffe. I'm like, okay.
4: What, is he afraid he's going to get uglier or what?
3: I have no idea. So we talked about, well, I guess we'll talk about that later on. Also later on in the show, Matt Murphy will join us. He's actually going to join us at 2 o'clock today. So he had to switch some things around. But he is a talk show host out of Nashville.
4: He's not going to stop and get his oil changed today, is he?
3: Yeah, I think maybe he'll get a tire change today, or he's just going to go through a drive-thru. Who knows what could happen when I speak with Matt Murphy on the show. But we have a lot to discuss with him. I also want to get into some comments that AOC said recently. Alexandria Ocasio-Cortez, OCC, as I call her.
4: What a genius.
3: Pretty, yeah, big genius. She's going to be the Democrat nominee for president.
4: Good.
3: Okay. And Max is all for it. Yeah. Her and Kamala Harris are going to duke it out.
4: Yeah, buddy.
3: So we'll discuss that. And yes, Captain Max is here as well today, producing. Max, how are you?
4: I'm just very well, and I know you're just thrilled that I'm here.
3: I am.
4: Yeah? Okay.
3: I don't want to do this alone, Max. I have no desire to do this alone.
4: It'd be tough to do it alone. It really would. I admire you guys that can sit and talk intelligently for 2 or 3 hours.
3: Yeah, that's true.
4: See, I can't do that.
3: Yes, you can. No. You could do it, Max. Trying to get him to be my fill-in host in there, and he just doesn't. You don't want to do it?
4: Oh, hell no.
3: By the way, yeah, a lot of these people stuck in traffic looking at the traffic camera right now, just turn up your radio.
4: See, and
3: relax.
4: It was a crash with injuries, plus they got a spill.
3: Oh, really?
4: So they got to clean that up now.
3: Yeah.
4: This is over an hour old, and it's really backing up traffic.
3: Yeah, I saw some of the other angles, and I was like, okay. Just turn up your radio. Relax. I'm here to get you through it. Your voice of reason in a world of...
4: While you're sitting out there on the highway, you can have Uber deliver your sandwich.
3: How is the Uber going to get there?
4: Well, that's not my problem.
3: Do they have drones that I'm missing that they're using?
4: I don't doubt it.
3: All right. So let's talk about this latest with Trump's trip to China as he's on his way home. Read some of this from the Wall Street Journal. By the way, I was looking through headlines. You know, you just Google Trump China, and all the headlines are like, Trump doesn't get much done. Trump bad. What's happening? Like, I'm like, dear Lord. Anyway, the Wall Street Journal is at least a little bit more fair here for once. But it says, at the end of the President Trump's state visit to China on Friday, the Air Force One lifting off through the haze of Beijing's airport, both sides hailed a reset in relations, though each has a starkly different idea of what that means. For Trump, it's about opening China's market to American business and reciprocal trade, reviving a U.S. policy he scrapped in his first presidency when he had adopted a more hawkish attitude toward Beijing. Now, Chinese leader Xi Jinping, meanwhile, wants strategic stability, a predictable relationship in which Washington doesn't impede Beijing's economic and geopolitical rise. Now, the shared desire for stable relations is a change after years of mutual antagonism. China is boldly pressing its claims on Taiwan. This is what has me concerned. Because you would think maybe China would be a little bit nervous about doing anything with Taiwan, taking the lesson from Operation Midnight Hammer, from Venezuela, but also from Ukraine. That a small country like Ukraine was able to kind of fight back Russia. It should be a note to China. But it seems, at least from the words of this summit, they don't want to back down when it comes to Taiwan. They are making it very clear they want Taiwan, and they want the U.S. to stay out of their way. So China put out an official statement on it, and Trump really didn't say much about it, didn't really want to talk about Taiwan. And the official statement from the White House said nothing about Taiwan. That's concerning to me. That tells me that China's very... I was hoping maybe Xi Jinping didn't care about it as much anymore, but it seems to be he thinks it's a strategic part of his legacy to eventually take Taiwan. So it says here, China is boldly pressing its claims on Taiwan, a self-governing island that the U.S. is committed to supplying with arms for its self-defense. China's military is becoming increasingly aggressive in the Western Pacific, rattling U.S. allies and posing a serious military and geopolitical challenge to Washington and the U.S., of course. And China's support of Iran, an issue Trump raised during his visit, could undermine U.S. efforts to force the regime to give up its nuclear program and halt its aggression in the Middle East. Now, that apparently, well, let me play a little bit of what Trump said here, because apparently China did agree to some good things when it came to Iran. As I mentioned, most likely the reason why we're still in Project Pause, when we're not doing much in Iran, is because he wanted to wait till after this summit, because he wants to get China on board. He wants China to put pressure on Iran and all of that stuff. But this was Trump right before his meeting, one of his meetings with Xi Jinping yesterday. Okay, is it not up? Okay.
5: We've made some fantastic trade deals, great for both countries. He's a man I respect greatly, become really a friend. We've known each other now 11 years, almost 12 years. It's a long time. And we've settled a lot of different problems that other people wouldn't have been able to settle. We did discuss Iran. We feel very similar in Iran. We want that to end. We don't want them to have a nuclear weapon. We want the straits open. We're closing it now. I mean, they closed it, then we closed it on top of them. We want them to get it ended because it's a crazy thing. They're a little bit crazy. And that's no good. Can't have it. They cannot have a nuclear weapon.
3: Okay, so lots of talk on Iran. Here is Trump right after the visit, though.
6: He feels very strongly. I made no commitment, either way. We'll see what happens. I don't need favors. I think he will. I think automatically he'd like to see it opened up. He gets about 40% of his energy or his oil from that. We didn't discuss tariffs. I mean, they're paying tariffs. They're paying substantial tariffs, but we didn't discuss. We had a total military victory. We knocked out their entire Navy. We knocked out their entire Air Force.
3: All right, at the beginning of there, you can hear Trump say, you know, he feels very strongly about it. I didn't have anything to say about it. They're talking about Taiwan. China, maybe they feel emboldened because the U.S. has had some trouble in Iran. I mean, not really. The military hasn't, like I said, just stuff with the strait. Now, Trump also mentioned that China apparently wants to buy American oil, which is interesting. Here is that.
7: He's not coming in with guns. He's not coming in with rifles. They're not coming in shooting. You know, somebody said he's been very good. They get a lot of their oil, 40% of their oil from that location. So what has happened, and one thing I think that we're going to make a deal on, they've agreed they want to buy oil from the United States. They're going to go to Texas. We're going to start sending Chinese ships to Texas and to Louisiana and to Alaska. And I think that was another thing that was agreed to. That's a big thing.
8: What about liquefied natural gas?
7: It's not that
8: gas,
7: much longer.
8: Gas, right? Too?
7: Yeah, everything. Energy.
8: Mm. Energy.
7: That's the one thing. They really need energy. That's the one thing. They have an insatiable appetite for energy. And we have unlimited energy. Do you know, we've now under me, but we now produce more than if you combine Saudi Arabia and before the war. If you took Saudi Arabia, Russia, put them together, we're doing twice as much oil and gas as they are. Think of that. It's amazing.
8: Venezuela, you know, is one, we're two.
7: Called drill, baby drill, right?
3: No, he's right on that. I keep reminding people, remember, Democrats wanted to ban fracking. Remember that? Could you imagine if we actually did that, ban fracking, where we would be today with energy? Not even close to where we actually are now. But I'm worried about this wanting to have more economic ties with China, I have to admit, because China constantly uses that to their advantage as a leverage against us because our economy is so dependent on them. And I worry about expanding that. I know that American businesses want to sell a lot of stuff in China. It's a huge market. Makes sense. But that's one part I worry about, that where we're once again tied so tightly with China that they want to use it against us because we'll be too afraid to do anything against them. Marco Rubio, Secretary of State, commented on all of this as well. Here it is.
9: Did he make a mistake when he told a reporter that America's financial situation isn't playing, quote, even a little bit of a role in his motivations to make a deal with Iran?
10: No, I think what the president is claiming is that Iran's not going to use that as leverage against
9: us. Doesn't that sound out
10: of
9: touch, though? I mean, Americans are spending so much for gas.
10: Because I think what the president is making clear is that we're not going to let Iran use that as leverage. And I think what the president's making clear is if the Iranians think that they are going to, you know, use our domestic politics to pressure him into a bad deal, that's not going to happen. We've taken extraordinary measures to keep gas prices lower than they are in some other parts of the world, and they will go down.
3: So I hope he's right on that, because there is no doubt Iran thinks they can wait this out or get us to cave because of gas prices. Because, well, I mean, the Democrat Party, the propaganda press, a lot of people, I mean, they've become useful idiots for Iran. If you want to weigh in, you can. We have our text monster once again, 423-267-1023. 423-267-1023. Well, the Tennessee bullet points next. The legendary Will Hampson at the bottom of the hour. This is Yeffy Live.
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4: Friday afternoon with a high of 80. Clear skies tonight, going down to 56, and then tomorrow partly cloudy and a high of 85. Right now sunny and 71 degrees at the Talk Monster. And if you're on the road
21: right now, traffic,
4: bless your heart, because it is crazy out there right now. It's backed up from Highway 27 and 24 westbound all the way back to McBrien Road. So that's about a 4 or 5 mile backup, and it's going to be that way for a while. They're cleaning up a crash with a spill right there to 27 and 24 interchange. So expect delays. You might want to take another route if you can. We'll keep you up to date right here on the Talk Monster.
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3: Welcome back to the Talk Monster. Yaffe live. I am the bulwark of Talk Radio, as one listener said. What can I say? I'm the foundation of Talk Radio.
4: They said, what? You're full of bull.
3: And then I don't think that's how that put that.
4: Okay. I must have heard it right.
3: Okay. All right. If you want to weigh on the text monster and compliment me or do whatever Max does, you can tell me 423-267-1023. The legendary Will Hampson, the official DC insider of the show, is going to join me in a couple of minutes. Right now, though, let's get to the headlines. We have those Tennessee bullet points.
23: The Tennessee bullet points, the top headlines from around the Volunteer State.
3: Sponsored by the Tennessee Conservative, my latest interview with Brandon Lewis of the Tennessee Conservative, right there on the front page of their website, TennesseeConservativeNews.com. 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Number four today, we've been talking about this, but roads across Chattanooga, or across this area, are going to close for the weekend Ironman competition. So roads across the Chattanooga area will close for the Ironman 70.3 triathlon on Sunday, May 18th. Now, the event starts with the swim at 6:50 a.m., followed by the bike portion at 7:15 to 9 a.m., and the run on the Riverwalk. So Amicola Highway, Veterans Bridge, Barton Avenue, and Riverfront Parkway, that's where the run will be from 10:30 a.m. to 1 p.m. So several roads will be fully closed through Sunday, including Riverside Drive, Riverfront Parkway between Aquarium Way and Molly Lane, Chestnut Street between Aquarium Way and Riverfront Parkway, Power Alley, and the southbound Veterans Bridge ramp to Riverside Drive. Now on Sunday, additional sections will have lane restrictions or foreclosures, such as parts of Riverfront Parkway, which you can imagine, Market Street, West 40th Street, I-24 ramps, Market Street, at Market Street, excuse me, in portions of Barton Avenue, Amicola Highway, some areas. I mean, I have to go to church Sunday morning, so I got to figure out a way to get there, but, you know, I can understand if people just stay home. Number three today, Congressman Andy Ogles introduces the Assimilation Act to dramatically cut immigration and mandate E-Verify. So U.S. Representative Andy Ogles and Senator Tommy Tuberville of Alabama introduced the 82-page Assimilation Act, which aims for sweeping changes to U.S. legal immigration by overhauling the system established in the 1965 Hart-Celler Act. Now, the bill would replace the existing preference system with a national interest standard, requiring immigrants to demonstrate that their entry would advance American economic prosperity, cultural cohesion, and national security. Key provisions include limiting family-sponsored immigration, largely to spouses and minor children, ending most chain migration. It would also eliminate the diversity visa lottery, capping employment-based visas as well, requiring H-1B employers to pay at least 200% of the local median wage, scrapping the OPT program for foreign graduates as well. He verifies a part. I mean, there's a lot a part of this, and I have to be honest, a lot of it makes sense. But as you know, with the way Congress is made up right now, probably has no chance of passing. Number two today, Tennessee Attorney General Jonathan Scrimeti announces what he calls the final victory in a lawsuit challenging the Biden-era Title IX rules. So Tennessee Attorney General Scrimeti announced a final victory on May 14th in the multi-state lawsuit challenging the Biden administration's 2024 Title IX rules. Special interest groups that had appealed a January 2025 federal court ruling, which vacated the rules nationwide, agreed to drop their appeal, and the court formally dismissed it. Now, the Biden-era regulations had sought to reinterpret Title IX's prohibition on sex discrimination to include gender identity and sexual orientation. This would have required schools to allow biological males in girls' bathrooms, locker rooms, and sports teams, among many other changes. Now, Scrimeti, joined by attorneys general from Kentucky, West Virginia, Indiana, Ohio, Virginia, hailed the outcome as a legacy win for Tennessee and for women and girls across the nation. Now, it upholds Title IX's original intent to protect equal opportunities and privacy based on biological sex, as Congress intended, and prevents the imposition of what he called a radical gender ideology via executive rulemaking. So that's good. I mean, it's good news. Number one today, a judge has blocked Tennessee Democrats' attempt to stop new congressional map before the 2026 election. So a federal judge has blocked Tennessee Democrats' emergency bid to halt the state's new congressional map and related election law changes. That's ahead of the 2026 elections. So on Thursday, Chief U.S. District Court Judge William L. Campbell Jr. denied a temporary restraining order requested by Representative Steve Cohen and others and the Tennessee Democratic Party and other plaintiffs. The Democrats had sued last week, arguing that the new map signed into law recently by Governor Bill Lee and shifts in candidate qualifying deadlines amounted to changing the rules mid-cycle. They claim this would cause voter confusion, disrupt campaigns, and complicate compliance, but that is not what happened. So this segment of the program brought to you by the Tennessee Conservative. Go to TennesseeConservativeNews.com. Subscribe absolutely for free. And you can see my latest interview with Brandon Lewis right there on the site, TennesseeConservativeNews.com.
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1: ABC News, I'm Mike Dubusky. President Trump is scheduled to land back in the U.S. this evening after a high-profile trip to China to meet with President Xi Jinping. It comes as the president faces new pressure here at home over investments worth millions of dollars in American companies that do business with his administration. ABC's Chuck Sievertson.
5: Trump purchased between $500,000 and $5 million of NVIDIA on January 6th and February 10th, say the disclosure documents, before the Commerce Department approved the sale of NVIDIA computer chips to China and before a major deal to supply chips to the tech giant Meta was announced. He also took stakes in Warner Brothers Discovery and Paramount Skydance during that bidding war. The Trump Organization tells ABC News third-party firms handle all accounts without the knowledge of the president or Trump family members.
1: And the Pentagon now says it's reducing its troop presence in Poland by about 4,200 Army service members. They had been set to replace an outgoing armored unit there. This is ABC News.
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3: Welcome back to Yaffe Live, Talk Radio 102.3. By the way, I forgot to mention, we are still giving away the last day, giving away tickets. Now, I know Killer Bees is on with Jen and JR. The Moonshiner Mash, Shanna's Night of Stand-Up Comedy, and Moonshiner Stories featuring comedian Killer Bees, along with cast members of the hit show Moonshiners, is this Saturday at the Colonnade in Ringgold. So we're giving away tickets. I want you to text in this keyword right now. Text in the keyword jug. J-U-G is what you put the moonshine in. Get it? Jug. Text jug to our text monster.
4: I use a port in a glass.
3: Okay.
4: No, I'm just kidding. I don't. Listen, I'm a heavy drinker. I have one margarita.
3: Just out of control. Out of control.
4: And one margarita sends me right over the edge.
3: 423-267-1023 is the text monster. All right, joining me on the show right now, the legendary Will Hampson. He's the official DC insider of Yaffe Live. Joins me every Friday. Had to move the times around a little bit, but here he is right now. Will, how are you, sir?
9: Yaffe, great to be with you, and big fan of the Moonshiners, so that's very exciting.
3: Okay, yeah, I'm going to have to drive over here to Chattanooga and get that going. You can't win, though. I'm sorry.
9: I was going to say, I don't know if I can win, but again, big fan of their show. They're a hoot, so
3: yeah.
9: That's exciting for whoever gets to win.
3: Yeah, it's pretty awesome. So yeah, text JUG to 423-267-1023. I really brought you on today. I mean, I bring you on all the time, but I wanted to talk Georgia politics because we have this primary election. It's coming up next Tuesday. I'm getting a ton of text messages and mailers and everything else telling me who to vote for. But I wonder how many people are even aware of who's on the ballot or anything. So I kind of just want to go through some of these positions and see what you think. Is that okay with you, Will?
9: Absolutely, Yaffe. Always happy to offer my two cents for whatever it's worth.
3: Okay. I mean, maybe it's worth 2 cents, but that's okay. Let's see. Let's go to Georgia governor. So we have the Georgia governor primary. Now, I'm getting a ton of ads from, I get some from Burt Jones, and I also get a bunch from Rick Jackson. It seems like Rick Jackson's making a lot of money. But also on the Republican side, you have Brad Raffensperger, who has not been friendly with Trump and some other people. What do you think about this race on the Republican side?
9: Yaffe, I think first and foremost, across the board here, a really interesting cycle in Georgia politics in that I'll let you in on this. I mean, I saw some attorney general polling about a week ago that was something along the lines of like 15 to 11 to 10 and 75% of voters undecided. That was like a week or two into early voting. So you've got a lot of undecided voters And frankly, these elections are going to be decided by people probably showing up into the voter booth still a little bit unsure of who to vote for. So I think you are going to have just about every race up and down the ballot probably going to a runoff.
3: Okay.
9: So I think these are expensive races. They're going to continue to get more expensive. In the governor's race, I think I've seen a figure that Rick Jackson has spent nearly $75 million at this point, and probably will be closer to $100 million by the time that this primary is all said and done. That's an absurd amount of money. My concerns with Rick Jackson are the liberal tendencies. I mean, this is a guy that's given money to Liz Cheney after she voted to impeach Donald Trump. He has given money to Stacey Abrams, one of the country's biggest well-known liberal figures. This is a guy who does not, frankly, have a very conservative background, and he spent close to $100 million to try and convince voters that he is more conservative than he really is. But I just don't think that that's going to get the job done. I think any time you've given to a liberal darling of the left like Stacey Abrams, it makes it pretty tough to get over that hurdle. So I think the fact that he spent as much money as he has trying to dupe voters, it's a lot of money. I think it's going to get him into a runoff. But ultimately, I think that that Burt Jones, with that Trump endorsement, is going to be successful, as he should. He's done a fantastic job as lieutenant governor, and I think he's going to be an incredible governor.
3: Yeah, so you're predicting Burt Jones versus Rick Jackson in a runoff, money making a difference, but the Trump endorsement being kind of the ultimate thing here?
9: Absolutely. Again, I think it's twofold. I think you've got someone who's actually very conservative with a Trump endorsement, and someone who's not very conservative spending a lot of money. And I think in the end, the actual conservative is going to shine through for sure. And that's not to say, Yaffe, that Burt Jones is short on money. I mean, obviously, he's got a lot of personal family wealth. Plenty of money is going to be spent on this race. It wouldn't shock me if this is the most expensive primary in the history of the country.
3: Really?
9: I don't know that. I'm not saying that.
3: Wow.
9: But the only thing I can think of that may come close is that Texas Senate primary this cycle, where hundreds of millions of dollars have been spent on John Cornyn. But I think aside from maybe that, I don't think you'll find a more expensive race in the country. This has been pretty absurd how much money has been spent. And it really is a shame if we do end up losing the Senate race, if we do lose any other down ballot races in the state of Georgia and all this money was spent in the primary, I think it would be a really big shame.
3: So what about the Democrat side? Any thoughts there? I mean, Georgia is a pretty purple state. I would guess it leans Republican, but more purple than, say, Tennessee or Alabama or even Florida at this point. Honestly, any thought on the Democrat side?
9: Yeah, it seems like former Atlanta Mayor Keisha Lance Bottoms is going to run away with the nomination. I think if you talk to any Republican, they are absolutely thrilled with that. She has done some absolutely absurd things in her time as mayor. She has one of the most liberal records I think you could find of anyone anywhere in the country. And so I think if you are looking at that as a Republican, you would be absolutely tickled if Keisha Lance Bottoms is the nominee. And again, it's

0: some good people running.
1: Okay. How about, let's move on to the Senate race, because you have John Ossoff, who is our current senator. Looks like he's running unopposed in the Democrat side, but you have a bunch of people running for the Republican side. A lot of people wanted Brian Kemp to run for that position. He decided not to do that. So you have some other Republicans. Any thoughts on who's the best there?
0: Yeah, I mean, I think what you're seeing, obviously the governor decided not to get in the race. There are, I think, people that are pretty upset with him over that decision, purely because I think Brian Kemp probably runs away with this race. I think he's the only person I've seen, the only Republican who's fairly handedly beating John Ossoff. And frankly, Effie, I don't think I've seen any polling that shows any other Republican beating Ossoff, much less by a reasonable margin. And so that, I think, is kind of the concern here, right? I mean, I think there are a lot of Republicans. I've talked to people in the White House. I've talked to people in D.C. at the NRSC and such. And I think, frankly, they just kind of want someone to rally around. I think that's the big thing here, is that we have to beat John Ossoff in November. We're obviously spending a lot of resources in this primary right now. In addition, it looks like that will go to a runoff. Obviously, the governor is putting a lot of his stock behind Derek Dooley, their childhood friends. Obviously, Derek Dooley was a football coach in the SEC at Tennessee. His father was the legendary Coach Dooley at the University of Georgia, who won a national championship with Herschel Walker. So a lot of notoriety, a well-known guy, but has some baggage. He really hasn't ever voted. He really hasn't shown a lot of interest in the political process before kind of jumping in here, but obviously has the backing of Governor Kemp. And I think the big question, Yaffe, I mean, Kemp has obviously been a prolific campaigner in his own right. It's actually pretty amazing, the infrastructure he's built. The question is, does that transfer to someone else? And it's almost a kind of similar Donald Trump-esque question, right? We obviously know that there are a lot of people that love Donald Trump. We know that there are a lot of people in the state of Georgia that really like Governor Kemp. He's won all of his elections fairly handily. He works hard. The question is his putting his weight behind someone else, does it transfer? Can he convince people to go vote for someone that's not him? And as of this point, we really haven't seen a ton of steam from Derek Dooley, although the last couple of weeks it does look like he's caught fire a little bit and is surging a little bit. So it wouldn't shock me if it is a Derek Dooley against Mike Collins runoff. The question is then, obviously, we know that the president and the governor do not have the friendliest relationship. My guess is that if we do end up getting to a Dooley Collins runoff, that you see Mike Collins get the Trump endorsement in the runoff.
1: Oh, okay.
0: So, a lot of interesting things to keep an eye on there, Yaffe. But you know, it will be interesting. Now, obviously, it depends how close it ends up being on Election Day. I think there were some people in the state that thought that Mike Collins may end up winning this without a runoff. I think that's not a possibility. I think that it may be closer than some people think. So it'll be really interesting to kind of watch. But as of now, the president has stayed out. There are two members of the House of Representatives, Buddy Carter and Mike Collins, running. He obviously needs every vote. And to this point, he hasn't wanted to alienate anybody. So he has stayed out. If Buddy Carter were to not make the runoff, you have him kind of out of the picture. I do definitely think that the president would come in and potentially want to send a message to Governor Kemp that he still is the big guy in charge of how a lot of these things go.
1: Gee, I'm sorry I didn't run for the Senate there. I apologize. You know, I was going to run for Congress, but, you know, Marjorie Taylor Greene got – I just scared her away. I didn't even have to run. I could have ran for Senate there, but I just let people down too late. If it was so wide open – no, I'm just kidding.
0: You would have saved us a lot of headaches. Yeah, you would have come in. You would have cleared the field.
1: Yeah.
0: You would have gotten the Trump endorsement. You would have kept everybody out. It would have been clean and easy. And, you know, so I think there are a lot of people both across the state of Georgia and Washington, D.C. wishing that that you had jumped in.
1: Yeah, I'm sure. Speaking with the legendary Will Hampson, I don't think I'm going to ask you about the fire safety commissioner race. I'm not

0: sure that, much you want to talk about that one. I do want to say real quick, you know, you have District 14, that's where I live, where Clay Fuller, you know, has to be a part of another election. So he's a part of the jungle primary, then the jungle primary runoff, wins both of those, has the Trump endorsement to replace Marjorie Taylor Greene. Then he has to run in the Republican primary. Then I guess if there's a runoff again, I don't think there will be, but if I guess if there is, he had to run in that and then run in the general. So what do you think about this race? Is, I mean, Clay Fuller pretty much the guy right now?
1: Absolutely, Yaffe. And give full disclosure, I did work on the Fuller campaign. I'm a big fan of Clay's. But even I will say that I've been happily surprised. I knew he was going to be a really good member of Congress. He's been pretty incredible. I mean, he's been a very, very good voice for Northwest Georgia up there. He's done a lot of good things early on. He's been incredibly conservative. He's been pushing for the Save America Act. A lot of really good things. So I think he will be thrilled come November once he can kind of take a break and stop campaigning. It has been a lot. Obviously, some good people ran. He ran a really good race. He ended up winning the seat. I think he's ready, you know, to be able to take a little bit of a foot off of campaigning and put his full attention towards Washington and getting the job done for the people. But he's done a really good job, and I think that obviously he has shown the people that he earns the ability to have a full term there, at least. And I think he's going to be a really good congressman for a long time.
0: The legendary Will Hampson, the official D.C. insider of Yaffe Live, really the Georgia political insider of Yaffe Live as well. Will, appreciate it. We'll talk to you again soon, man.
1: Thanks, Yaffe. Next time we talk, going to have a lot of these results and hopefully have a little bit clearer picture. So exciting times, and would encourage all your listeners to go vote.
0: All right, there you go. Indeed. Talk to you later. We'll be back here in a moment on Yaffe Live.
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10: Gonna be a nice afternoon. Lots of sunshine. High today should be about 80 degrees, going down to 56 degrees tonight. It's going to feel good. And then tomorrow up to 85 and partly cloudy skies here in Chattanooga. Right now it's a 76 degrees at the Talk Monster.
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0: We're back on Yaffe Live. 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It's a good conversation I had with Will about all the Georgia races because the primary is coming up next week, May 19th. Now, someone on the text monster said, name one thing that you have an issue with about Ossoff. Talking about John Office, the current senator, you know, other than that he has a Democrat beside his name, a D beside his name. I mean, these days that's enough. But I do remember this.
12: As we organize and mobilize toward victory, leave no doubt that Georgia is ready to do our part to save our republic again. You're seeing what I'm seeing, right? The president posting about the Obamas like a Klansman at 1 a.m.?
0: Okay, so it's that kind of stuff. But I mean, the guy has voted against everything I support. Like, pretty much every issue that I'm supportive, he votes against it. So, I mean, there you go. By the way, you were talking about traffic and reminding me.
10: Yeah.
0: This weekend's probably when I'm going to get my new car.
10: Yeah.
0: Yeah, you know.
10: Well, you're not going to be able to drive it.
0: Yeah.
10: And I'll tell you why, because we're having the Iron Man contest in Chattanooga. And traffic is going to be backed up for miles and miles and miles.
0: Yeah, we talked about that
10: yesterday. Can't find a motel room in the town, I'm sure. It's going to get crazy.
0: Well, you know, you could just join the competition.
10: No.
0: Do a triathlon.
10: I'm an old man.
0: Just get in there.
10: There's no way. I can't swim 20 feet, much less 2 miles.
0: Man, 2 miles. Actually, I'm going to look at what is the actual competition. So it's
10: A lot of running.
0: I know it's a triathlon, so there's swimming, biking, running.
10: And then, yeah.
0: But I don't remember the distances. Someone text me and remember. I remember watching a video on an Ironman competition somewhere else, and the guy was on the bike, and something happened to his bike, and he picked up the bike and walked.
10: Walked it across
0: the rest of the way. He was like last, but he finished, and I was like, that.
10: Was his name Dale?
0: That's impressive. Dale would have died if he tried that. He would have been dead. He would have had more than gout or whatever.
10: I don't want Dale to die, but Dale needs to take care of his toe.
0: Well, you had the option.
10: I told him. I said, go see a doctor, man. People die from toe infections.
0: Oh, yeah, it's true. I don't think it's infected. Well, maybe it is. I don't know. He should just go see a doctor. Yeah,
10: Absolutely.
0: That's true. But he won't stop running. He runs every morning on his treadmill.
10: Oh, yeah, he'll stop running if that toe gets bad infected. He'll stop running.
0: That's true. He'll stop doing anything. You're right.
10: Yeah.
0: But I shouldn't laugh about that, too.
10: It's I would just, imagine that his little bride will be able to convince him to go to
0: Oh, apparently she's been on his case about it. But he jogs, like, every morning. He gets, he's nuts.
10: He said he runs 3 miles every day.
0: Guys, this isn't a bit. He is nuts. He's crazy.
10: Somebody would have to chase me with a gun to get me to run 3 miles every day.
0: Well, it's a light jog. I've seen him do it. It's not quite running, but.
10: It's good for you. I mean, it is good for you.
0: It's good. But the problem is he sleeps like 4 hours a night. So you get up after 4 hours of sleep and then run 3 miles. I actually don't know how good that is for you.
10: My heart would not put up with it.
0: You know? So, and he thinks the reason why he wants to run like that, he thinks he can outrun a bad diet.
10: Okay.
0: Because his diet's terrible.
10: Okay.
0: Well. He's going to learn that you can't. Eventually, that's going to catch up with you.
10: And that's sports as we know it.
0: Back here on Yappy Live in a moment.

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1: From ABC News, I'm Mike Dubusky. In the last hour, a judge has declared a mistrial in the remaining sex assault case against Harvey Weinstein. It comes after the jury could not unanimously decide whether Weinstein should be convicted of the 2013 rape of the aspiring actress Jessica Mann. Weinstein had previously been convicted of the crime, but the New York Court of Appeals overturned that verdict. Also in court this hour, an Iraqi national accused of approximately 18 terror attacks in Europe and Canada targeting U.S. interests. President Trump on his way back to the U.S. right now from China, appearing to tell reporters on Air Force One that he intends to speak with Taiwan's President Lai, though it's not said whether he'll approve new arms sales to Taiwan. Former Biden-era U.S. Ambassador to China, Nicholas Burns.
2: No American president since President Carter has negotiated arms sales to Taiwan through the government in Beijing. And so I think right now President Trump has to approve this arms sale package. It's the best way to prevent a war, by the way, by stiffening Taiwan's defense.
1: Among those traveling with the president to China this week was Jensen Huang, the CEO of NVIDIA. That's one of the companies President Trump invested in recently, according to new financial disclosures. ABC News investigative reporter Olivia Rubin says the move came just a week before the Commerce Department announced a major sale of NVIDIA computer chips to China.
3: There have been previous discussions about NVIDIA selling those chips to China. We know that NVIDIA said that sort of a lesser version of the chip had been previously approved for China, something that critics said would give China a leg up in this sort of global AI race. And we haven't really heard much if there was any sort of agreement made between the United States and China as it has to do with AI at all, or as it has to do with NVIDIA specifically.
1: The Trump administration, or rather the Trump organization, says the president's accounts are managed by third-party financial institutions with sole and exclusive authority over investments. You're listening to ABC News.
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15: Welcome to the second hour, Friday edition of Yaffe Live right here on the Talk Monster. Yes, I am Tennessee's voice of reason in a world that is definitely sometimes beyond reason. And to start this hour, we have some big breaking news, believe it or not. Go ahead and hit it, Max. Hit that breaking news sound, because this is a big deal. According to the Tennessee Star here, Democrat U.S. Representative Steve Cohen is going to retire from Congress.
1: Oh, no.
15: Amid the Tennessee redistricting.
1: I'm shocked.
15: U.S. Representative Steve Cohen said he has requested his name be taken off the ballot for Tennessee's 9th congressional district amid the state's implementation of a new congressional map. In a press conference today, Cohen from his D.C. office called his decision to retire from Congress by far the most difficult moment he has had as an elected official. Now, Cohen was first elected in 2006 after serving 24 years in the Tennessee State Senate. Before that, that's 20 years in Congress. Before that, he had served as an interim Shelby County General Sessions Court Judge and a Shelby County Commission Commissioner. He said, these districts were drawn to beat me. They were drawn to defeat me. Memphis is my home, and that's what I fight for, and I want to do it again. And if I get the chance, I'll do it. But otherwise, I'll be retiring from Congress and from, I guess, public life. So there you go, the redistricting. He's already admitted defeat. Not even going to run. I know you're I'm sure you're very torn up in there, Captain Max. Yep. Let's talk more about this right now with another Tennessee political insider, Matt Murphy. He's a talk show host out of Nashville. You can check out his show on WTN, Super Talk 99.7. Matt, how are you, sir?
16: I'm doing well, Yaffe. I'm not getting my oil changed right now, so that's a bonus.
15: We're taking an office pool on what we're going to do during the show today. Maybe rotate your tires. Maybe you're going to get some drive-through McDonald's. So we were trying to determine what's going to...
16: Yeah, a little car detailing, something like that. Yeah,
17: may sure. I take your order, sir?
15: Yeah, exactly.
16: There you go.
15: So really, though, what do you think about Steve Cohen? I mean, I guess it's not too surprising because he's right. They really did draw the districts to beat him. But for some reason, I didn't expect him to just retire.
16: Well, I have a number of thoughts about this. I find it interesting that Steve Cohen calls this his most difficult decision since he has been in Congress. I think looking back on it, his most difficult decision probably was whether to get regular recipe or extra crispy when he took that bucket of Kentucky Fried Chicken into that committee meeting. But I'm of two mindsets. Number one, Steve Cohen's decision to not run for re-election tells me that Steve Cohen's people are telling him that Tennessee Republicans are going to come out victorious in this lawsuit challenge against the redrawing of the district lines. And number two, someone is telling Steve Cohen that not only are they going to be victorious, they're going to be victorious before the August primary and before the November election. So that's number one. This is an absolute shot across the bow of these Democrat efforts, suggesting that they will all come to nothing. That plus the other side of this, Yaffe, you can't, as a political party, your messaging can't be, oh no, the Republicans are stealing something from the poor black man, and then run an old white dude as your candidate while you're simultaneously saying that. And my big question is, what agreement did Steve Cohen make with the Democrat Party or with the power brokers behind the Democrat Party to step aside to clear the way for Justin Pearson to be their nominee? Because that's exactly what's happening here. In order to message that this was racially motivated, they've got to have a black candidate running in District Number 9, and that candidate is going to be Justin Pearson. And someone, in my opinion, I don't have any proof of this, but I believe someone got to Steve Cohen and offered him something good enough to get him to step aside.
15: What would that be, though? Maybe I don't know, because he can't run for anything else, really, right?
16: Well, I mean, you know, you could retire campaign debt. There's a lot of ways that you can funnel money his way that isn't paying him off, by, you know, offering him an opportunity to have a quote unquote office in Washington, D.C., or living quarters in Washington, D.C., or a consulting job for the next 5 or 10 years or whatever it might be. I mean, there are plenty of ways to skin that cat. But another comment that Cohen made that struck my ear, he said that he loves Memphis so much, and he's going to miss representing Memphis so much. Steve Cohen has a residence in Washington, D.C., and here's what I would tell you. I will lay down $1,000 of my money that Steve Cohen never has an address within the city limits of Memphis, Tennessee, after he is a congressman. When he retires, I got $1,000 that he will never live within the city limits of Memphis. That's how much he loves Memphis.
15: Yeah, I mean, that's a good point. You know, the Republican, Brent Taylor, you know, give him credit. He has made Memphis his thing. Make Memphis matter again, the Memphis Safe Task Force. So it's not like they're like, oh, Republicans are drawing out the people of Memphis. And it's like, no, Brent Taylor's done a lot for that city. What, much more than Steve Cohen.
16: Well, I would agree with that. And you know, if these district lines stand, and I have every expectation that they will, I believe Brent Taylor's biggest issue is not going to come from Democrats in Memphis. I think the biggest question is whether people in Williamson County and Murray County and some places in Middle Tennessee, particularly Williamson County, whether they will accept the guy from Memphis representing them. And that's an inter-party issue that the Republicans are going to have to deal with. I don't know if anyone else is planning on getting in the race. I don't think Todd Warner is the guy that will take on Brent Taylor. And obviously, Brent Taylor's got the power brokers behind him. He's got the Marsha Blackburns and the Bill Hagerty's who are already endorsing him. But I hear from a lot of people in Williamson County. And Williamson County is a big deal. They got a lot of money. They're a southern suburb. For those who don't know, they're a southern suburb of Nashville. That's where all the Nashville money is. That's where Franklin, Tennessee is, Brentwood, Tennessee. A lot of cash down there. And people in Williamson County kind of don't like the idea of being represented by somebody that lives so far away. I'll just be honest with you. So I'm curious whether Todd Warner's that guy or whether there will be somebody else that potentially jumps into this race. If not this time around, because it might be too late for them to do it this time around, I would look for 2028 to be that Memphis versus Williamson County battle. So that's just something to look at on the horizon.
15: Okay, I think that's an excellent point. I mean, you were really the one who brought up to me the idea, too, that some of these other districts, because the way you have to redraw the map, they're safe Republican, but not as safe. So what does that mean for the future? So we're definitely playing the short-term game here, but what's the long-term game? And I didn't really think about that in terms of some of these primaries as well.
16: Well, I mean, Matt Van Epps represents District 7. And he at one time, I think he had 14 counties in his district. That shrunk to 8 counties in his district now. And I was talking to him on my show yesterday, and, you know, he was kind of embracing it. He said, look, I've got an entirely a new county in Sumner County. I was at a pancake breakfast there yesterday morning. I've managed to reach out to a lot of people there. So he's kind of embracing the opportunity to reintroduce himself to some people that may not be as familiar with him. There are others. I've not spoken to Congressman Andy Ogles, but it's my understanding that Andy's not very happy, and I can understand why Andy's not very happy. Andy Ogles does not have a lot. I mean, and some of this is a self-inflicted wound. Andy doesn't have a lot of money. He only, by the last report was, he only had $60,000 or $70,000 in his campaign war chest. Well, that might work in a district that knows you well, that you've already won on a couple of previous occasions, but that district number 5 has changed so much, Yaffe. He's got to go into places that have no idea who he is. And so that's going to take a lot of money. So it's my understanding that he's not very pleased with that. But, you know, the math that I put on this, when I put pen to paper, I don't see a district that's less than Republican plus 8, which was their goal. That's Ogles. So I think the Republicans, unless this quote-unquote wave election is way bigger than we anticipate for Democrats, I think Republicans are going to be okay here. The big question for me is whether they're able to pick up District 9, because I think that's where all the Democrat money and all the Democrat focus is going to be.
15: Speaking with Matt Murphy, he's a talk show host out of Nashville. I do want to ask you real quick as well about Trump's trip to China. One thing that makes me nervous is China is making it clear that they want Taiwan. Like, they made it a big priority, that issue. So it just, it seems like Xi Jinping thinks it's part of his legacy to one day take Taiwan. But what do you think?
16: Well, I mean, they certainly made a big deal of it publicly, right? I was watching some of that the other night. And, you know, I understand that we have to play nice with China. We cannot extract ourselves from our business relationship with the Red Chinese overnight. I think Donald Trump's trying to balance some of what is an extreme trade imbalance with China. So, you know, we have to play nice. You know, we have to make kissy face. The pomp and circumstance, I get all of that. I do get a little bit uncomfortable that we have to ignore the obvious humanitarian disaster that their country is, the humanitarian abuses that they commit on the regular. It's a little bit frustrating that we have to do that, but I get it. Business is business, and Donald Trump's over there to conduct business. You know, as far as Taiwan goes, China is going to bluster in public. What they do in private is probably a different story. But, you know, I don't know what we would do if China, I mean, China considers Taiwan a part of their country. Taiwan considers themselves, as you well know, an independent nation. I don't know what America would do, because I don't think we have an appetite to go to war with China. And
15: right.
16: I don't know that we're in a position, if they decided to take Taiwan, to do anything about it. And I hate to say that, but I just don't believe that the American people are ready for what would come after we went to war with China. You know what I mean?
15: Well, and the best hope for Taiwan really was Ukraine. China looking at Ukraine, being able to beat back Russia, kind of proved that you can have a smaller, much smaller country military, but be sophisticated with technology and beat back a superpower almost. I mean, not Russia's really not a superpower, but you know what I mean on that. Would you agree with that? That, I mean, that's really what would scare China more than anything.
16: Yeah, I mean, I get that. I think, you know, sadly, China, I mean, well, obviously, China has a much more robust military apparatus. And, you know, they understand that they would become a pariah around the globe. I think they're more concerned with the business relationship that they have with the United States of America and how that would erode. Obviously, it would hurt our country greatly, too, more so than any sort of military engagement that we might jump into. But you're right. I mean, this wouldn't be like a simple thing. Taiwan is not just a blip on the radar screen. It's a robust, thriving economy with a lot of people, and it's not exactly like they would not fight back. So I'd agree that they're looking at Ukraine and seeing the slog that Russia's in, and I don't think they necessarily – and let's be honest, China's more concerned right now with opening up their oil resources than anything. And I think that's going to be on the front burner, and Taiwan maybe on the back burner, because the Iranian Strait of Hormuz oil, I mean, that closure is impacting China, make no doubt about it. And they want that oil back on the market just as badly as we do. And hopefully behind the scenes, we cut some sort of arrangement, because I think the Chinese can lean on Iran in ways that we cannot. And if they start leaning on the Iranians to settle this thing and get back to some sort of quote-unquote normalcy, I think it might wrap up the Strait of Hormuz deal more quickly as well.
15: Well, I got like 30 seconds here, Matt, but I need some life advice too. Can you give me life advice here in 30 seconds?
16: Well, I don't know that I would take life advice from me, but I'll give it.
15: Dale Jackson, I was thinking about buying a new car. Not new, but used, something new. Dale Jackson's trying to talk me out of it. My boss here said, no, you can get it. I got half the people. Max trying to talk me out of it. What do you think? Should I take this opportunity? My car's paid off. It's got a bunch of miles. Had it for 7 years. Want to get something newer, but Dale says no. You drive it until it drives into the ground. What do you think?
16: Is your car reliable?
15: It was, but I do have to get it repaired for something, which is going to cost me like $600.
16: Mm-hmm. But you said it's 7 years old?
15: Yes. Well, no, it's 9 years old. Mm-hmm. I've had it for 7 years.
16: 9 years old? Mm-hmm. Okay. And what is your estimate payment on it, on the new one?
15: I was hoping to get under $350 a month.
16: Oh, yeah. You only live once, Yappy. Buy that vehicle. Come on, man.
15: Thank you.
16: You got kids. You got kids. I mean, you got safety concerns. I mean, a 9-year-old car, that thing's not safe.
15: Yes. Yes. Thank you, Matt.
16: Yeah, buy the car. You know what? You know, Yappy, buy a brand new one. Why not?
15: Let's not get carried away here. Well, my gosh.
17: His bride.
15: You have to talk her into it. Matt, I appreciate it.
16: Get the new car, Yappy. YOLO, baby. YOLO.
15: All right. We'll talk to you again soon.
17: Yappy, you need to buy your bride a new car, and you take her car.
15: No, I bought her a car last year.
17: Well, but she needs a brand new one, and then she'll give you. I'm trying to talk some sense into it.
15: All right, we'll be back in a moment. You're on Yaffe Live.
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15: We're back on Yaffe Live. This is Chattanooga's Smart Talk Radio. Glad you joined the show. We're talking a little bit about Trump's trip to China throughout the show. We got a caller wants to weigh in on that right now. Mark, you're on Yaffe Live. You have a comment on Trump and China, Taiwan, everything else. So what do you want to say, Mark?
26: Well, mainly China. So up until 1997, Hong Kong was under the rule of Great Britain.
15: Mm-hmm.
26: That ended 157 years that that's been going on. And I was there in 92, and they were really concerned what was going to happen when China came back in and took back over Hong Kong. Because, you know, China wasn't a democracy.
15: Yep.
26: Well, of course, they got it, and you know what? Everything turned out fine. And it could be, there's a possibility that they could take over Taiwan and go, hey, you know what? They got a good thing going on here. We're not going to mess with it. We're just going to run up a different flag.
15: It's my understanding that everything did not go fine in China. Am I wrong on that? It's my understanding they arrested a bunch in what?
26: Hong Kong.
15: Yeah, in Hong Kong, because that happened recently. You're saying everything was fine after China took over Hong Kong?
26: In 97, as far as Hong Kong being a democracy and China coming in and trying to take things over with an iron fist, well, they didn't do that.
15: Okay.
26: That's my understanding when I was there.
15: All right. Well, okay. I appreciate your call. He's been there. I have not. But it's my understanding it's not quite how it worked out for Hong Kong.
17: You don't think somebody would lie to us?
15: No, I don't think he's lying. I don't want to accuse him of that.
17: No, I'm not accusing. No, I'm not saying he's lying. I'm saying, but who else might have lied to us?
15: Yeah, I don't know. But don't they have like a political prisoner over the Hong Kong thing that they refused to let out?
17: I remember the guy getting in front of the tank over there one time about getting run over.
15: Oh, that was over in Tiananmen Square.
17: Yeah.
15: I remember that, too. That's a new one, then. Hong Kong wasn't a big deal.
17: I'd rather be here.
15: Okay, that's a good point.
17: Here you can go buy a new car if your wife says you can.
15: One person texted in on that, Max.
17: Oh, okay.
15: Said $600 is a drop in the bucket to fix your car. I just spent more than double on routine maintenance. Fix it and keep driving it. All right, well. Don't worry. I'm not going to. This is the last day I'm going to talk about this, by the way. I'm sure people are very annoyed.
17: Yeah, you're going to have a new car Monday. I know what you're going to do.
15: No, I didn't say that. I'm just saying it's the last time. I'm sure people are annoyed at this topic.
17: You might be needing a place to live on Monday, too.
15: It's my fault. It's really not my wife. It was Dale Jackson. He got into my head. He got in and he made me doubt.
17: You don't ever need to let Dale Jackson get in your head. Ever. Under any circumstance.
15: All right. We'll be back in a moment. We'll talk more serious news, I promise, next on Yappy Life.
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1: ABC News, I'm Mike Dabusky. A case against Harvey Weinstein has been ruled a mistrial after the jury remains split on whether the disgraced movie producer should be convicted of the rape of actress Jessica Mann in 2013.
7: The central point in this case was whether the testimony from Jessica Mann was consistent. Harvey Weinstein's lawyers have argued that they had an on and off relationship. And this argument, used by by Weinstein's lawyers, successfully resulted in another mistrial last year. At this point, Manhattan District Attorney Alvin Bragg is thanking Jessica Mann for her testimony and saying that they're thinking about their next options in consultation with her.
1: ABC's Peter Haralambous. Mohammed al-Saadi was in court this hour. The Iraqi national federal prosecutor says linked to nearly 20 terror attacks across Europe and Canada. And President Trump appearing to indicate he's planning to have a phone call with the leader of Taiwan over whether to approve the sale of more arms to that country. This is ABC News.
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17: Question is, how are you going to get home this afternoon?
15: I think I'll be okay. I don't think it really affects me, but I'll just tell the wife I have to work late. I don't know.
17: You know, the problem is when the interstate gets all jammed up, all the other streets get all jammed up. So
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15: Oh, if you're sitting in traffic or whatever, one thing you can do, I mean, don't text and drive. But if you're at a standstill, you can text JUG to 423-267-1023. Of course, a lot of new cars have the fancy Google stuff where you can do voice to text whatever.
17: Yeah.
15: So you can text JUG. Someone texted in JIG earlier. It's not JIG, J-I-G. It's JUG, J-U-G. You can win tickets to the Moonshiner Mashin'. It's a night of stand-up comedy and Moonshiner stories featuring comedian Killer Bees, along with cast members of the hit show Moonshiners, this Saturday at the Colonnade in Ringgold. 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
17: Bubba texted in JUGs this morning, and that's a whole nother subject.
15: Yeah, you might get a laugh, but you're not going to get the tickets.
17: No.
15: Not going to get the tickets. One person said this, and maybe we have to check on this, Max. But one person said, and now a guy pulling a trailer has flipped it on the ramp from 27 to I-24 westbound. So another accident.
17: My Lord.
15: Dear God, people.
17: Now that one really might cause you problems.
15: I guess I'm just staying here tonight. I don't know. Go the other direction. Who knows? By the way, and like I said, I'm not talking about this anymore after today. But I asked Matt Murphy, I'm thinking about getting another car. Should I do it? Dale Jackson's been talking me out of it. He thinks if you have a car, drive it into the ground. You keep it until it just can't run anymore. Well, one person texted in and said, does Dale drive a better car than you? Yes, he does. But I will say this. If it were up to him, he wouldn't. Because he got the hand-me-down from his wife. His wife likes to have a nice car. So she bought a nice one and gave me the other one.
17: That's what I told you need to do, you see.
15: If it were up to Dale, he would. Dale is not, he doesn't care about cars. Like, he doesn't care. He, as long as it has wheels and an engine, he could care less. It's just how he is. But he also, I don't know. I'm pretty sure if he didn't have a family, he would.
17: Walk everywhere he went, huh?
15: Well, no, he'd probably drive, but he'd have like a house with patio furniture and an old TV, and that's like it. And he'd use, he could live totally like a pauper and be totally fine. And I know this because one time, I went to a football game with them, a Florida game, and he got the cheapest hotel possible. There was a
17: Motel 4.
15: There was there was cigarette burnt holes in the towels.
17: And oh, man.
15: I kid you not, that is a true story.
17: And so what we're saying is Dale is basically a cheapskate.
15: No, I don't want to. This is why I don't want to. There are things he'll buy money. He'll spend a ton of money on WrestleMania tickets. He'll spend a ton of money on football. Like, he's more about the experiences.
17: The boy ain't right.
15: So,
17: he is not right.
15: So, but yes, he does drive a better car than me. But he got into my head. He's been trying to talk me out of it.
17: Yeah.
15: Oh, well, did you find another traffic update?
17: Well, here? I'm looking at the camera, southbound on 27. Traffic is backed up past West Main Street, going south toward 24.
15: Oh, geez. So, yeah, I'm looking here. No, but it's mostly in the right lane.
17: Yeah. It's mostly over in the right lane. And
15: if you take that left two lanes,
17: if you're going east on 24, you'll probably be okay. But
15: okay. That's good to know.
17: 24's just got it all boogered up.
15: By the way, you were talking about not being right in the head, Max.
17: When did I say that?
15: So about Dale.
17: Oh, that's right. Yeah.
15: you're so used to saying it.
17: Oh, maybe you were talking about
15: someone,
17: me.
15: No. Someone else who's not right. AOC. Alexandria Ocasio-Cortez, or Ox. She has gotten attention because she is on a crusade against billionaires. She believes she can play up the class warfare stuff. The rich are responsible for all our problems. She's going to come take from the rich and give to you. The socialist mentality. But she said this recently. I have to react to it and see what you think about it as well. If you're listening, here it is. Actually, hold on. Let me start.
11: Full of wealth and accumulation that is unearned, right? You can't earn $1 billion.
14: That's right.
11: You just can't earn that.
14: That's exactly correct.
11: You can get market power. You can break rules. You can do all sorts of things. You can abuse labor laws.
14: Yep.
11: You can pay people less than what they're worth.
14: Yep.
11: But you can't earn that, right?
14: That's right.
11: And so you have to create a myth that since you didn't earn that, you have to create a myth of earning it.
15: So if you are a billionaire.
17: What the hell did she say?
15: She is saying it is impossible to earn
17: $1 billion.
15: That those who are billionaires did it by cheating is her thing.
17: She ought to know.
15: Now it is, you joke about that, but it is funny. If you want to talk about cheating the taxpayers, let's talk about members of Congress.
17: Got their hands in the cookie jar, yeah.
15: I mean, she's practically a millionaire now. You know why? Because social media and books and stuff. Like, what is she? But let's get back to the premise here. One, it's faulty on its face because there's this sort of thinking. Like, Elon Musk is the billionaire. Jeff Bezos, they're billionaires, right?
17: And they earned every dime of it.
15: Yes, but even beyond that, it's not like the money is stacked up in a vault somewhere. They don't just have it in like some kind of secret cave and then it just sits there. It's a part of the assets of the business, of the stocks.
17: They're using the money to make money.
15: Yeah. So it's not even like when you're saying, oh, they're stealing it. It's not like they just have it and not using it. It is being used all the time. In the economy.
17: This is the same lady that said we can go to the sun if we go at night.
15: No, she did not say that. She did. That would be awesome if she did. But she did not say that.
17: I think I saw that on Facebook.
15: That's funny, though. That's a good one. No, she didn't say that. But also, you're right. I mean, think about people are like, oh, why does Elon Musk need $1 billion? Think about how much money Tesla, SpaceX, and he helped create PayPal. How much money has that contributed to wealth in our economy?
17: A bunch. And look how many jobs.
15: And jobs? I mean, you're talking, forget about Elon Musk. People don't like Elon Musk. Fine. Think about Bill Gates. He created Microsoft. Think about how much wealth Microsoft

0: the pie of wealth in the country, which used to be something that Americans thought was a good thing.
1: It's what we're supposed to strive for.
0: Yeah, exactly. Now, that doesn't mean he's worth more as a human because he's rich, but it does mean that we want a private system because it makes us all more prosperous. By allowing people to earn money, it makes us all better off. If you say, no, you can only have so much, that doesn't just affect the billionaire. It affects everything that the billionaire would create through what they made, business, whatever. But it gets even worse than that because AOC then had this comment recently.
2: The American Revolution was against the billionaires of their time. And we are declaring independence from such an extreme marriage of wealth and power and the state.
0: Now, there's so much I could say about this, but instead of me saying it, I'm going to play this guy. It's Rich Lowry. He's with the National Review. He debunks a lot of this really well, and then I'll comment on this for you.
3: So bad, it's almost hard to know where to start. So the American Revolution at its foundation was about establishing our independence and our right to self-government, and was about opposing unconstrained government power. There should be constitutional bounds on the power of government, an elemental commitment of the founders, but they didn't oppose private wealth. They were quite wealthy themselves. George Washington, of course, big landowner. Robert Morris, underappreciated figure in the American Revolution, sometimes referred to as the financier of the American Revolution, helps bankroll the cause because he's so extremely wealthy. John Hancock, also quite wealthy. We could go down the list. Now, she does hit on a kernel of truth at the end of that clip where she says they would have opposed the marriage of wealth and power in the state. Yeah, because no one used this term at the time, because that's socialism. That's what they opposed, and that's what AOC supports.
0: So, yeah, at the end of that, she says, well, the American Revolution was against billionaires because they opposed power within wealth and the state, yet AOC constantly wants to expand the power of the state. Does she not? Now, I guess maybe she wants to nationalize everything, so maybe that's, which is even worse. But it's completely backwards. But really, what's all this about? It's about just campaigning on grievance politics. That people in this country want to blame somebody else for all of their problems. And by being a politician where you come up and you say it's all their fault, all the rich people's fault, you could have been rich if they didn't take it from you. You see? That's where she wants to just get power. And unfortunately, a lot of people buy into it. It's, you know, it plays on the worst parts of human nature. Envy, part of it. Ignorance, another part of it. But it's dangerous in the long run if something like this takes hold. If an idea like this takes hold, you end up like Great Britain. The UK isn't the worst place in the world, but they don't generate wealth, prosperity, innovation like they used to. Why? Because they bought into a lot of this nonsense. We're just going to blame the rich for everything. Okay, well, now you don't have rich people creating anything. Now you don't have businesses thriving and innovating and creating jobs. And that's what can happen here. So if you want to weigh in, you can 423-267-1023. 423-267-1023. We got Yaffe's Monster Rewind to wrap up the week in a moment on Yaffe Live.
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3: 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We got Ooltewah, Hixson, East Ridge, and they are back at the North Shore, the Hemp House, where it's about
4: being healthy, not high.
5: Yeah, sunshine and a high of 80 this afternoon. Clear skies tonight, going down to 56, partly cloudy tomorrow with a high of 85. Right now, it's sunny and 75 degrees at the Talk Monster.
6: Right now, traffic.
5: We've had problems all afternoon, and we continue to have them. Interstate 24 backed up from the 27-24 interchange, traveling westbound. It's backed up all the way to I-75, out behind Eastgate. So, big backups, huge backups. And it's probably going to be that way for a while they clean up a crash. We'll keep you up to date right here on Chattanooga's Talk Monster.
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8: We're back on YFE Live. This is the Talk Monster. We're called that because we're live and local all day long. Starting at 6 a.m. with Jed and JR Mornings, all the way through 7 p.m. with Sport Talk, which comes on right after this show. Now, if you miss any of the shows live, the podcasts of all the shows are up on the website. 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So our latest sweet deals, we got the Chickapalooza Art and Music Festival. It's going to be Saturday, June 27th at the historic Gordon Lee Mansion. It's in downtown Chickamauga. Got live music starting at 4 featuring tribute bands celebrating the music of U2, REM, and Chris Cornell. So tickets are just $25 on the Sweet Deal page. So check that out, but much more to see on our website. All right, let's end the show like we usually do there, Captain Max. We have Yaffe's Monster Rewind. That time of the show once again. Yes, I have to remind you, if you missed any of the show live, the podcast is up on the website, WGOW.com. We started the show today talking about President Trump's trip to China. I mean, for the most part, it's kind of what you would expected. A lot of, as Matt Murphy said, kissy face on the surface, but who knows what's going on behind the scenes. What worries me is China still seems very, very determined to get Taiwan. They're still making it a big issue, and that's pretty concerning, I think. Here's what Trump said right before the meeting.
6: We've made some fantastic trade deals, great for both countries. He's a man I respect greatly, become really a friend. We've known each other now 11 years, almost 12 years, it's a long time. And we've settled a lot of different problems that other people wouldn't have been able to settle. We did discuss Iran. We feel very similar in Iran. We want that to end. We don't want them to have a nuclear weapon. We want the straits open. We're closing it now. They closed it, then we closed it on top of them. We want them to get it ended because it's a crazy thing. They're a little bit crazy, and that's no good. Can't have it. They cannot have a nuclear weapon.
8: All right, and then Trump talking with Hannity after the meeting about how China's going to buy oil from the U.S., apparently.
9: He's not coming in with guns. He's not coming in with rifles. They're not coming in shooting. You know, somebody said he's been very good. They get a lot of their oil, 40% of their oil from that location. So what has happened, and one thing I think that we're going to make a deal on, they've agreed they want to buy oil from the United States. They're going to go to Texas. We're going to start sending Chinese ships to Texas and to Louisiana and to Alaska. And I think that was another thing that was agreed to. That's a big thing.
10: What about liquefied natural gas?
9: It's not that much longer.
10: Gas too?
9: Yeah, everything. Energy.
10: Mm. Energy.
9: That's the one thing. They really need energy. That's the one thing. They have an insatiable appetite for energy. And we have unlimited energy. Do you know, we've now under me, but we now produce more than if you combine Saudi Arabia and before the war. If you took Saudi Arabia, Russia, put them together, we're doing twice as much oil and gas as they are. Think of that. It's amazing.
10: Venezuela, that was word two.
9: Called drill, baby drill, right?
8: So we talked about all of that at the beginning of the show. The podcast of that segment up on the website. We had the Tennessee bullet points as well. The top stories from around the state, including the fact that Andy Ogles, congressman out of Tennessee, has introduced what he calls the Assimilation Act, to dramatically cut immigration, mandate E-Verify, and strangle the H-1B program. So the details of that I had in the bullet points. You want to also like the Yaffe Facebook page or follow me on Exit Yaffe as well, because I posted there every day. So check that out. Then we spoke with the legendary Will Hampson. He's the official D.C. insider of Yaffe Live, really the Georgia political insider of Yaffe Live as well, because we talked about the Georgia governor's race, the Senate race, the lieutenant governor's race. We have our local representative race where Kate Clay Fuller won last time. So, that primary is next week. So if you missed that, it was very informative. He had a lot of great stuff to say in that interview. So check out the interview. We have the Ironman competition coming up this week. We talked about that, the road closures. Then we had Matt Murphy on. He didn't get his oil changed during the show, but had a good conversation about the breaking news today that Representative Steve Cohen has resigned. He is retiring from Congress. He is not running again because of redistricting, which really is a big deal. I did not see that coming. You know, I'm sure, yeah, Max is in there. He is torn up over this. He is just very upset about this. So I talked to him about that. And of course, we had a conversation about China. And then we had AOC saying dumb things like this I played in the last segment.
11: The American Revolution was against the billionaires of their time. And we are declaring independence from such an extreme marriage of wealth and power and the state.
8: All right, so we kind of debunked a lot of that nonsense, because that's what that is nonsense. Now, we had a bunch of your text messages as well. We always take those on the text monster, 423-267-1023. Like this one. Someone said, AOC sounds like your drunk friend thinking she's smart. Yes, it's the college drunk student who took one class and thinks now they're a genius on these things. I know what that's like. All right, so the podcast of that segment is up as well. And that's it for the week. You get to finally go home, Max. We can finally, if we can get past the traffic. We'll have traffic updates throughout the evening as well, so stay tuned. You got Sports Talk coming up next. Captain Max, thanks to him for producing today. Thanks to you for listening. And yes, I will be back on Monday at the same time. See you then.

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1: From ABC News, I'm Mike Dabusky. Harvey Weinstein's sexual assault case has ended in a mistrial after a jury could not unanimously decide whether to convict Weinstein of raping Jessica Mann in 2013. ABC's Peter Haralambos.
2: This was multiple days of deliberation, the jury sending back a note yesterday saying they were having trouble reaching a verdict, and the judge ultimately throwing out the case today after the jury said they could continue to be unable to reach that verdict here.
1: Weinstein was previously convicted of the crime, but the New York Court of Appeals overturned that verdict. We're learning that Dr. Stephen Cornfield, that lone American who initially tested positive for hantavirus, may not have been infected at all. ABC News medical contributor Dr. Alok Patel says it may have been a false positive.
3: Dr. Cornfield had two PCR tests that were sent from samples in the ship, and one came back negative, and one came back, quote, slightly positive or faint positive line. So out of an abundance of caution, he was placed in the biocontainment unit and then was closely monitored for any progression of symptoms, and then follow-up tests came back negative.
1: Meanwhile, the CDC now says it's monitoring an Ebola outbreak in the Democratic Republic of Congo. ABC News has learned President Trump plans to drop his $10 billion lawsuit against the IRS. In exchange, the government would create a fund to pay out alleged victims of government weaponization.
4: Talk of a $1.7 billion fund to pay out claims to those who say they were unfairly targeted by the Biden administration has outraged congressional Democrats.
5: It's utterly fraudulent what they're doing there.
6: It's another grift by the President of the United States.
7: I mean, it's outright corruption.
4: Pennsylvania Republican Brian Fitzpatrick says he opposes the Secret Service's request for $1 billion, a portion of which would be used to secure the new White House ballroom.
8: Shows a lack of priorities.
4: His opposition could prove key if Democrats stick together. Stephen Portnoy, ABC News, Washington.
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10: We've got a rough start to a Friday afternoon. Accidents cross street at Mountain Creek Road, North Terrace and South Moore, Highway 27 southbound on the 24 westbound ramp, Bonnie Oaks Drive at Boris Drive, Martin Luther King at Lindsay Street, and 153 at DuPont Parkway. I-24 westbound is a parking lot. Traffic's at a crawl and backed up to I-75, all due to a disabled vehicle that was blocking two of the three westbound lanes of traffic. Greg Schaefer, right now traffic.
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0: Sports Hall Talk Radio 102.3. Yeah, come on now. Rolling Stones, you kidding me to start off a Friday show? No, it's not probably. This is my favorite Rolling Stones song. I don't know, are you big Rolling Stones or indifferent?
1: No, I like them. One Hit to the Body would be my favorite Rolling Stones song. And that was a little bit later on in terms of their catalog. But as the term we use, banger, One Hit to the Body is a banger.
0: Okay. Now, some of these, I'm familiar with all the hits, right? You know, Paint It Black,
1: right?
0: Wild Horses, Start Me Up, all the ones that you hear on our sister station, KZ106. So I'm not too deep in their catalog. I've heard some, but I kind of was a late bloomer when it came to enjoying what the Rolling Stones were putting out there. So, and with a lot of classic rock, because growing up I was, had my Poison and Cinderella era, and then rap came along, and that took a big part of my time, and then a little rock rap, and then that's when the classic rock country started to kick in, hardcore, and became a huge Rolling Stones fan.
1: From a variety standpoint, I mean, you could make the argument that their songs are as different sounding. I mean, She's Like a Rainbow, or She's a Rainbow, whatever that song is. It's real piano dominated, and commercials use it sometimes. It's a real catchy song, but it sounds nothing like Sympathy for the Devil or Paint It Black or what. I mean, they just, all of them are so different. And that takes a talent.
0: Yeah, it does. It does. And maybe that's why they've been around for a while. They must be doing something right.
1: Well, the fact that Keith Richards, I mean, that's just one of the most remarkable. I mean, seriously, he will go down as one of the most remarkable human beings of all time.
0: He's got to be. I think he's partially calcified or whatever the term is. I mean, he's part Jurassic Park. I mean, I'm not sure what he's doing. Well, if we've heard what he's done. But the fact that he still is healthy, upright, and going strong is amazing.
1: No autopsy necessary on that one. just let it be. Productive life. And
0: that's awesome. All right, don't forget the last day for our Moonshiner Mash-In Text Contest. You know it, the Moonshiner Mash-In, a night of stand-up comedy and Moonshiner stories featuring comedian Killer Bees, along with cast members of the hit show Moonshiners. It's this Saturday. That would be tomorrow at the Colonnade in Ringgold in Talk Radio. That's us giving away a pair of tickets. We've been doing it all week, and we're doing it today as well. So listen for that keyword, which is JUG, J-U-G.
1: Okay.
0: JUG. Text JUG to 423-267-1023 for your chance to win. Again, text JUG to 423-267-1023 for your chance to win tickets to the Moonshiner Mash-In. That'll be a really, really fun night.
1: And we are stressing that it's JUG singular.
0: Yes.
1: So there's that.
0: There's that. I don't think someone really thought that one out. Especially our crowd.
1: All right. So last night, did you give any of the? I only watched a little of it, but we live in such a NFL world of the haves and the have-nots. The Los Angeles Rams are a team that came within a whisker of the Super Bowl, losing to Seattle in a really good NFC Championship game. Matthew Stafford, obviously coming off an MVP season. Sean McVay, a lot of personality as a head coach. You see him get interviewed a lot, and there's a reason for that. The Rams have 7 primetime games. They play, I think it's every night. They don't play on a Tuesday night, and they don't play on a Saturday night. But they play on 5 of the 7 days of the week this year.
0: Okay.
1: And again, 7 primetime games. Want to guess how many primetime games the Titans have?
0: The big goose egg.
1: The big bagel.
0: I'm not shocked at that. That is a lot for the Rams, and I get it. L.A., I think they love, TV loves McVay. Stafford's a good story. You know, he's kind of the, if you're running an NFL program, he's the guy that you want as your quarterback, not only because he's really, really good at what he does, but, you know, there's no no negative headlines involving him, usually, ever.
1: And you heard that again when they drafted Ty Simpson. They're like, yeah, he gets to learn under Matthew Stafford for a year, or however long Matthew Stafford wants to keep doing this.
0: So, yeah, totally get that. It does seem like a lot, though. I mean, it does seem like a lot. Who would be some of the – who would be second? Did you have any
1: idea?
0: You know,
1: the seven primetime games ties a record, and they've both been done recently. One was the Chiefs, duh, mm-hmm. with all their – and then the other one was really recent with Josh Allen and the Bills. I mean, those are two teams that people like to watch.
0: Not shocking there.
1: Yeah, so not shocking there. The Falcons, interestingly enough, open up the season with a handful of afternoon games, and then three straight weeks they play the Packers on Thursday night football, the Saints on Monday night football, and the Ravens on Sunday night football. So the Falcons go no primetime games, three in a row, and then none the rest of the season. Kind of a weird deal.
0: It is weird. And that's three tough ones, too.
1: Yeah.
0: Three big dogs you got to take care of.
1: Well, the Saints are a big rivalry game in New Orleans. But, you know, I watched a little bit of it, and it just kind of reinforces how they're just taking over the world. I mean, what they are doing with Thanksgiving week now, I mean, they announced their Thanksgiving schedule. You've got Chicago at Detroit at 1, Philadelphia at Dallas at 4:30, and then you've got a really good night game on NBC, Chiefs at Bills. So, I mean, that's going to be just a ratings monster on Thanksgiving. But the fact that you now have a Thanksgiving Eve game to go along with a Black Friday game.
0: Have you think they went too far yet? Or
1: there's no sign of it. You know, and
0: but just for David Pascal, do you think they have?
1: It's just kind of one of those, it's kind of like the argument of like, oh, there are too many bowl games. Well, don't watch them then. You know, yeah, I mean, yeah. if a community's willing to put on a bowl and they bring teams in and they visit children at hospitals and do all those things, it's like, who are we to poo-poo on that? And so I still love, I think it's one of the greatest weeks of college football, Thanksgiving week. I love that they're Thursday games. Yeah. I love the Black Friday games in college football. And, of course, Saturday's great. And so I actually don't watch a ton of NFL football that week except for Thursday afternoon when there is no college on. But I'm not going to say it's too much because you get it. You get why they're doing it.
0: Revenue.
1: Uh-huh.
0: And they...
1: Why is the NCAA basketball tournament expanding? Yeah. Why do they want the college football playoff to expand?
0: Their wallet is full and getting fuller. Break out another wallet. Stuff that full of money.
1: But you know, when you in the case of the Falcons playing the Packers on that Thursday night game, I mean, Sunday to Thursday is just an unbelievably quick turnaround when for a living you just run through a brick wall 40 or 50 times a game.
0: That is, well, I'm glad that they're not pushed in as hard. I'm glad the NFL stopped with the whole player safety thing, because we know that's not part of it anymore. And I think even some of the CBA agreements have told us that, yeah, it's not that way anymore. So if the guys are on board, they get a little extra money for those games, you know what you're getting into. I mean, we've seen the results of CTE and some of these guys, you know, over the years. And hopefully, you know, obviously you don't want that for anyone, but it's definitely comes with the territory.
1: And of course, the big newsy stories from last night's reveal is we now know, of course, the very first game of the season is not going to be on Thursday. It's going to be on Wednesday. You'll have the Seattle Seahawks, your reigning Super Bowl champs, hosting the New England Patriots in a rematch. So you got a rematch of the Super Bowl as your first game of the season. That's been done before, but it's happening again. And then you've got one of the big storylines from last night was, again, the Seahawks and Rams played such a good NFC Championship game that you could certainly make come away from last season saying those were the best two teams,
0: sure,
1: given how the Rams put up a much tougher fight against Seattle than the Patriots did. But their two games being in the NFC West are week 16 and 18. So they do not play until the next to next to last week and the last week of the regular season.
0: That's, yeah.
1: That's waiting a long time.
0: We need it sooner than that. All right, let's take a quick break, our first break of this Friday afternoon. We got our Papa John's question of the day coming up when we return. And at 3:35, our man, the one and only.
1: I forget his name, too. What is his name? Jose Vargas? No, Stephen Hargis.
0: Stephen Hargis. Hargis. It is Friday. Stephen Hargis. I was thinking of trying to come up with a Cookeville joke, but I couldn't get it in time. All right. So we'll have him at 3:35. Looking forward to that. Talking, obviously, high school sports. And what else is on Stephen's mind?
1: Here's what's kind of interesting that'll be first out of the gate is the fact that Baylor has qualified in baseball. Sail Creek has qualified in baseball. And, of course, great story for Sail Creek.
0: Sure.
1: You know, on top of their football run. McCauley plays Brentwood Academy later today for a spot. But Chattanooga's only looking to send either Baylor and Sail Creek or Baylor, Sail Creek, and McCauley on the baseball front. And that's it. That's a much smaller contingent than normal.
0: Yeah, I thought there'd be a little bit more there. A few more teams that had that chance. Anyway.
1: Now, softball, we got a bunch playing that have that chance.
0: Yeah.
1: We mentioned that three-fourths of the D2 AAA are Baylor, GPS, and CCS. So it's like that is very Chattanooga dominated. But I was surprised that the baseball didn't have more representation from our area.
0: All right. A quick break. Coming back is the Papa John's question of the day. Right here on Talk Monster, Talk Radio 102.3.
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12: 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The president has been very clear about this.
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14: We've got a rough start to a Friday afternoon. Accidents cross street at Mountain Creek Road, North Terrace and South Moore, Highway 27 southbound on the 24 westbound ramp, Bonnie Oaks Drive at Boris Drive, Martin Luther King at Lindsay Street, and 153 at DuPont Parkway. I-24 westbound is a parking lot. Traffic's at a crawl and backed up to I-75, all due to a disabled vehicle that was blocking two of the three westbound lanes of traffic. Greg Schaefer, right now traffic.
15: 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It's all you need to remember.

0: Greg Gray song.
1: A lot of people think they sold out when they did that song. It kind of had a different sound. What a great song.
2: Oh, what a great album. That's an unreal album. Yeah. You know, Geddy Lee had a really high-pitched voice early in his career, but John Anderson's kind of seemed like it stayed. I don't know if anybody in rock had a higher-pitched voice than John Anderson.
1: You may be right about that. Yeah.
2: Because Geddy Lee, it did later Rush, toned it down.
1: Yeah.
0: All right. It is 3:27. We're a little behind, so let's get to it. It's time for our Papa John's question of the day.
2: At Papa John's, it is always Papa Pairings time, where you can purchase two or more of any of the following items for only $6.99 each. 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Folks, there is no better bargain than Papa Pairings at Papa John's. Better ingredients, better pizza. It's the weekend, fellas. Better get you some.
0: All right, a Papa John's quest. Eat of the day. This is a good one. Got to give Pasquale all credit here. What three events / activities would be in your own personal triathlon? What three events or activities would be in your own personal triathlon? You can find it on Facebook and X. You can text in on our Warren and Griffin text line at 423-267-1023. And can't wait to see some of these responses.
1: That's a loaded question.
0: That's why we usually have these on Friday. Just to set the tone a little bit. Of course, we all know why. I probably experienced some of the traffic congestion due to the Ironman being in town and some roads being closed off. But I'm looking at the map right now. And you can see a little bit, David, there. There's a lot of red there.
2: Way too colorful.
0: Yeah, a lot of red. So stay safe out there. And our man just came in from a little issue as well. So maybe we'll get his thoughts on the traffic as we move forward. But coming up next on our Dr. Pepper Hotline is going to be our man, Stephen Hargis, Times Free Press sports editor. And always fun having him on. Always fun talking prep sports and just anything Stephen brings up. He's just a joy to be around and have around with conversation. What else can you say? So looking forward to that. That is coming up when we return from the break. And yes, our usual, don't forget, we'll have a replay of our senior spotlight from Wednesday. Ringgold offensive lineman Slade Sweeney. That is great. Man, what a great interview, too. That kid was so much fun. I don't think I've ever met anyone as interesting as he is at such a young age.
2: He's certainly as comfortable as anyone as we've had.
0: No doubt.
2: Shows his drama background and not afraid to be in front of people.
0: Absolutely. Stephen Hargis coming up next on the Talk Monster. 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
4: ABC News, I'm Mike Dubusky. A judge in New York has declared a mistrial in a case that accused Harvey Weinstein of raping an aspiring actress in 2013. It comes after the jury fell into a deadlock. 3 in favor of conviction, 9 opposed. Weinstein had previously been convicted of the crime, but that verdict was overturned. In a briefing this afternoon, the Centers for Disease Control says currently there are no cases of the hantavirus in the U.S. related to the outbreak on that Dutch cruise ship. However, more than 40 Americans remain under observation by health officials. ABC News medical contributor Dr. Alok Patel explains why.
5: This really is about the incubation period of the virus, so how long it potentially could take for someone to catch the virus and then show up with symptoms. And 42 days is a long time relative to other viruses.
4: Meanwhile, the CDC also says it's closely monitoring an outbreak of Ebola in the Democratic Republic of Congo, which has been linked to more than 60 deaths. This is ABC News.
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7: We've got a rough start to a Friday afternoon. Accidents cross street at Mountain Creek Road, North Terrace at South Moore, Highway 27 southbound on the 24 westbound ramp, Bonnie Oaks Drive at Boris Drive, Martin Luther King at Lindsay Street, and 153 at DuPont Parkway. I-24 westbound is a parking lot. Traffic's at a crawl and backed up to I-75, all due to a disabled vehicle that was blocking two of the three westbound lanes of traffic. Greg Schaefer, Right Now Traffic.
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0: 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And if you don't, then there's a possibility, and you're going to feel bad about this, that you miss out on great interviews like Stephen Hargis.
1: No doubt.
0: And you do not, let me tell you, you do not want to do that. Times Three Press's Stephen Hargis. Stephen, always good to have you on, my man, especially on a Friday when you could be doing so many other things. But you join us, and we love you for that.
2: Yeah, I could be finishing yard work. That's why I'm taking a break from that and gonna weed eat later after I talk with you guys. There you go.
1: All right, the spring fling is so. Do people still call it the spring fling? I mean, you've got baseball and softball in Murfreesboro, the track's in Knoxville, tennis has been in Chattanooga. It's got to have a different feel.
2: It definitely does. I mean, I guess technically we're supposed to call it spring fling. You know, I've been a column called the far flung fling because it's kind of spread out across the mid state, not just Murfreesboro, but you know, the Nashville area, Knoxville, Chattanooga. Now it just doesn't feel like it's the same thing anymore. And I get it because they've got, you know, more sports now. They've added a couple of sports that they didn't have before, and you just don't have the manpower for it to be in one city for either the people to play or any of those cities. So kind of spread it out. It kind of takes away from it a little bit to me just because it is so spread out. It's hard to keep up with. It was so simple before, you know, just kind of compacted in 4 days there in one place. But it's still obviously a very big deal. We're happy to have it in Chattanooga for tennis, and hopefully, you know, in years to come, we can lure softball and get that back here as well.
1: Is the time being just to keep everything where it is this year for the next couple of years, or is there any timetable?
2: Yeah. I think, David, the plan is for this year and next year, it'll all stay the same, and then I guess they put it back up to rebid and you know, see if they need to move anything or adjust anything like that. So I think, you know, we were kind of runner up in softball this year. So maybe, in a couple of years when they begin the bid process again, you know, softball, and the reason I keep singling out softball, it was the first, state tournament that we had in the spring back in the day before there was a spring fling. And it was so popular here and did so well as far as the community supporting it and, you know, media being out there to cover it, that it kind of inspired Ronnie Carter, who was the director of the TWSA at the time, and Merrill Eckstein to sit down and talk about, hey, how could we do this for all the other sports in the spring? And the idea was to start this thing like an Olympic-style event where you just have it all in Chattanooga. And you know, that's how it kind of got started and was born in 1993, and then it's kind of grown from there.
0: What are your thoughts on it as is right now? I know it's, you know, we're way early in all of that and won't really know probably till after next year. But do you think it's going to stay like this for a while, or do you see this being a kind of a tester? You see it being consolidated once again eventually?
2: Yeah, I don't see it ever going back, Joe, to being, you know, consolidated into one city. I think, you know, at most you could have it in two, but I think spreading it out, you know, it's a big deal that it's going to be the track. For instance, next week is at UT, so, you know, I think all the track kids who've qualified are excited to go to Knoxville for that one. Obviously, the Champions Club is a top-notch facility here. I've heard nothing but good things from out-of-town folks as far as that goes. And then, you know, in Murfreesboro, we kind of know, because it's been there for so many years, the facilities there, what they are. So I think it's going to stay split up the way that it is now. It's just a matter of could one sport move to here or there. I could see that possibly happening, but I don't see it ever going back to just one city.
1: Stephen, while we're talking dates and sites, what is the latest on the Blue Cross Bowl? How many more years does Chattanooga have it? What does that future look like?
2: Yeah, so this is the last year under the current contract, and so what they will do is when this year's event is over, what they did 2 years ago, they just kind of rolled it over and said, let's keep it where it is for 2 years because it was the best option. So they could do that. You could have someone else, you know, another city put in a bid and try to lure it away, but none of that will happen until after December when this current Blue Cross Bowl is played, and then that contract, that's the end of that contract, so then they'll decide to either roll over and do it again for two more years here or to open it up for bids.
1: Are you hearing that another community is interested, or do you think we'll have another rollover?
2: I have not heard anybody yet. I think we all know, you know, the kind of the 800-pound gorilla out there is what happens when the Titans get their stadium built and do they want it? Do they want to have nine games across 3 days there? Possibly. We'll see. But, you know, I've not heard anybody from the people that's playing all the meetings I've gone to when I've asked them about it. They kind of don't really allude to any other cities making a push for it just yet. So, you know, I kind of lean toward it staying for at least another 2 years, and then we go from there. But, you know, this is still way too early to say that for sure, because they don't have to let the people that's playing know anything quite yet. I mean, they still got months before they have to, you know, a city would even have to tell them, hey, we plan to bid on this.
1: Gotcha. All right, let's talk. Go back to Spring Fling. Marley Berkeley of Signal Mountain. Wow, the pentathlon. She wins the hurdles, which is her specialty anyway. She wins the high jump. She wins the long jump. She wins the 800, and in the shot put, she gets third. I mean, that is just absolute domination. Because she's not. I mean, you know, to do that well in the shot put in addition to everything else, I mean, that really does take all, you know, just excellence all the way around. And she just every year dominates that thing.
2: Yeah. I mean, the first in school history to win it, you know, a couple of years ago, and then she just repeats and then three-peats to, you know, to, and each year she improved her times, her distance, the, you know, where she placed in each event to the point, as you pointed out, David, she dominated this year. And when we've seen her, when she comes in for best of preps photos, she's not very big. So you think, how in the world are you finishing third in the shot put?
1: Exactly.
2: She weighs more than you. So, you know, it just tells you, I mean, she's a tremendous athlete. She's going to go to Samford and run. She'll be a multi-event person there. You know, don't know if she'll step up and try the heptathlon or anything like that, but she'll certainly, you know, hurdles and relays and things like that. She's just very versatile as an athlete and can do pretty much anything. And, I mean, that's, you know, hats off to her. That's a long day, you know, everything compacted into one day. And I know we'll probably talk about the decathlon here in just a second, because we had a local finisher that did really well there. But, you know, that's a lot for a young lady all in one day. And so for her to push through, and really, once you kind of know you've got the thing won, you know, it'd be easy to just be able to cruise control. But she, that tells you, you know, what kind of competitor she is, that she just keeps pushing through to try to win every single event.
3: I'm exhausted talking about it, so I can't imagine, you know, being out there and actually doing all those events. That's amazing. It really is.
1: And, Stephen, you alluded to it, Cole Ward of Tyner finishing second in the Class A state decathlon. Pretty impressive.
2: Yeah, I mean, he's gotten better and better. I mean, he's just a junior, so he'll come back next year. The kid from Union City, you know, that repeated, Cole was kind of chasing him the last couple of years, finished third last year, finished second this year, so he's similar to what Marley did. He improved pretty much every category that he was in. I think six of the events, he you know, was way better than he was last year. And a couple of them, he

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1: And so I'm anxious to see who steps, because this is always kind of the introduction to like a young unknown sprinter every year, and that's kind of, we've got a whole field of those kids going into this year, and it's kind of one of those who steps up and becomes the next, you know, whether it's Lakeisha Jackson or whatever. But I mean, I think we've won like 12 of the last 13 or 14 years we've had a different girl to win the 100 and 200 from Chattanooga, so we've kind of become known as like the female sprinter epicenter. So I think we've got a handful that could do it. It's just a matter of some of them right now aren't as well known as in years past, so we'll just have to wait to see who steps up and does it.
2: Visiting with Stephen Hargis, sports editor of the Chattanooga Times Free Press here on Sport Talk on WGOW. Baseball. Baylor has punched its ticket. Sail Creek has continued its outstanding athletic year, punching its first ever ticket. You've got McCauley playing Brentwood Academy tonight. So the Chattanooga area is either going to have two or three representatives in baseball. That certainly seems a little lower than our typical contingent going over there.
1: Yeah, it's a very tiny contingent in baseball. And we have, you know, I've written this before, other than Baylor McCauley in D2AA, we've taken a pretty large step back from the area in baseball. I mean, it's been, I think the last baseball state champion was South Pittsburgh in 1996. Like, we're talking public school. I mean,
3: wow.
1: South school state champion. I mean, we just don't really have the baseball programs that tend to go over there and do. Now, Bradley Central finished runner-up a handful of years ago in AAA, but we don't have, you know, it's kind of it's odd. You don't really understand why, but outside of Baylor and McCauley in baseball, we're just not really known as a team or as an area that puts those teams in the finals year in and year out. It's pretty much dominated by Knoxville and Nashville area, to be honest with you.
2: And what about the softball front? I know a lot of those will be determined today, but there's is there a team or two? Of course, you know, in D2AA, you've got Baylor, CCS, and GPS. That's 75% mm-hmm. of that field. So there's a very good chance a state champion comes out of that. But who else do you think could have a good showing, provided they advance?
1: I mean, East Hamilton has been, you know, Norman Nelson's no stranger to getting teams to the state tournament. Of course, they're at Hendersonville today, so they'll have to win on the road to get there. But East Hamilton could be, you know, a threat. The other teams that we have in public schools that could get there would be Soddy Daisy. They're at Stone Memorial, and Copper Basin's at Trousdale County, and Marion County is at White House. So, you know, a lot of our teams are going to have to go on the road to do it, to kind of earn their spot there. And that's, you know, we talk about baseball, you know, softball for us outside of the private school area or the private school league too, has kind of we used to be known as like the dominant force. I mean, there were years where we would win, you know, Chattanooga teams would win four of the five classifications back then. And it, you know, some years it would be two Chattanooga teams in multiple classifications playing each other for state championships. And now the mid-state has really caught up and kind of surpassed us in a lot of ways. So, you know, and here's, you know, we've talked about this before in terms of like football and other things. I mean, the mid-state just has, those schools have so many more students to pull from. Mm-hmm. And so obviously they're going to have more athletes because the pool's larger. So, you know, it's one of those things where, you know, our softball is still holding its own. It's not quite taking the step back that baseball has, but they are having to fight, scratch and claw to get there outside of D2AA where Baylor and CCS and GPS have been dominant for so long.
2: Now, is soccer, the boys' soccer, is that in Murfreesboro, too?
1: It is.
2: Okay.
1: And I know we've got, you know, Baylor and McCauley both playing today. I think Baylor's this afternoon and McCauley's tonight. So they're in the quarterfinals for their classification there. We've still got, you know, Saturday will be a big day for soccer. So any of those that advance would be at the Richard Siegel Complex over in Murfreesboro, which is where it's been held for the last 20 years or so. So, you know, softball stays put where it's always been played. Soccer does as well. Baseball's a little scattered, you know, depending on the classifications. It's in Smyrna, it's in Murfreesboro, it's kind of all over in that general area.
2: All right, and Stephen, before we let you go, I know this is, it just feels like such a relief.

0: least the Hounds moment that we're on the verge of it, but the transfer, the one-time transfer deal, does it just feel like we're the dam's about to break?
1: It does, David, but also I think a lot of kids are kind of apprehensive. They're worried because there's so many other school systems out there that are trying to make it tougher. You know, they're trying to put, whether it's finding ways to supersede what the TWSBLA has going, that kind of thing, where that they kind of hamstring a little bit of the you know, going here and there willy-nilly. So a lot of the teams that normally, when I talk to coaches, you know, they'll tell you they've got this or that, are quieter now. But when we did that whole series, I don't think there was a classification where I didn't speak to multiple coaches who said we're gonna gain three or four kids, and some other coaches said we're you know, could lose three or four. So I definitely think, I mean, that translates into quite a bit of turnover there. I asked every one of those coaches just to, you know, shoot me a text or call and let me know, hey, this kid's no longer with us, or hey, this kid just, you know, transferred over to us, because it's gonna be so tough to keep up with those kids. And I think even over there where Joe lives, you know, when I talked with Bledsoe, they've already got three new kids on the roster now, and they're expecting more to come there. So it boils down. I mean, Bledsoe County's gotten to the quarterfinals, I think, each of the last 2 years, and they're just doing a tremendous job there. You win, you're going to get kids. You know, I always tell the story about, I was sitting and doing a preseason interview with Marion County's coach Ken Cockwood back in the day, and we're sitting just he and I in the office in the summer, and a dad comes knocking on the door and says, "Are you Coach Cockwood?" And he says, "Yeah." He says, "Well, this is my son. We'd like to transfer here." And he says, "Well, here's what you have to do. You have to go speak with the administration first, and, you know, blah blah blah." Tells him all that, and then when they leave, Ken turns to me and he goes, "I'm really glad you were sitting there, Hargis." He says, "Because when that kid transfers here, everybody's going to say that I went and recruited him, and you're my witness. I didn't even know who that was." But the dad brought the kid there simply because Marion was on their run of getting to the state championship so often. Parents are going to, it's the same thing. Every coach that I talk to that's gaining kids are like, "Look, we're going to get accused of recruiting. We don't have to do that." I mean, the kids will see other kids at camp and they'll talk amongst themselves about, you know, "Hey, come play with us," that kind of thing. Or the parents will just come and say, "Hey, I'm tired of my kid getting his teeth kicked in where he is. He's only got two more years left. We're coming there."
0: Good stuff.
1: Programs recruit themselves.
2: Yeah, absolutely. Steven, always fun having you on, brother. Appreciate your time, and have a great weekend.
0: Thank you, Steven.
1: Guys, y'all have a great weekend.
2: All right, there you go. Steven Hargis, Times Free Press sports editor, bringing the heat as always. 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
4: Police fire and EMS on the scene of an accident with injuries at Hancock Road and Jersey Pike. Fender benders, North Moore Road at Fellowship Drive, Market Street at East 25th, Broad Street at East 34th, I-24 westbound at South Germantown, 6th and Cherry Street downtown, and I-24 westbound near Cummings Highway. I-24 westbound still barely moving at the 27 split. Traffic's backed up to I-75. Speed's picking up going around Moccasin Bend. And there are delays on 24 eastbound through the I-59 split at report of wires down in the 600 block of Snow Street. Greg Schaefer, right now traffic.
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2: Forecast from the National Weather Service. Tonight, partly cloudy, low around 57. Tomorrow, beautiful, partly sunny, high of 86. Tomorrow night, mostly cloudy, low around 63. And for Sunday, sunny once again, high of 90. Right now in Chattanooga, clear and 77 degrees.
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2: All right, we got about a minute left. 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We got David on the line. David, welcome to Sport Talk.
15: How you going, buddy?
2: What's up?
15: Hey, David, you were talking about John Anderson having a high voice.
0: Right.
15: Okay. When I first say this, you're going to say, he's crazy as hell. But if you sit back and think, you might change your mind. There are times when John Anderson sounds very similar to Grace Slick from Jefferson Airplane.
0: I hadn't thought of that.
15: Think about it, though.
2: Yeah, I can see his eyes going, he's crazy, he's out of his mind.
0: Well, and of course, the song that Art played, I mean, when he's singing,
2: thanks,
0: Don't
2: David.
0: Deceive Your Free Will at All, I mean, his voice is so high-pitched at that point in the song, you're just like, who can hit that?
2: All right, we got our look around the... Art, man. We got to look around the SEC coming up in the next hour, but right now, it's top of the hour news, WGLW.
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16: From ABC News, Mike Dubusky. President Trump now wants the Internal Revenue Service to create a $1.7 billion fund aimed at paying out alleged victims of government weaponization. The fund, which would be made up of taxpayer dollars, is already generating pushback among Democrats like California Representative Pete Aguilar.
17: This is ridiculous, but this is exactly, you know, who he is. Somehow, he'll find a way to try to pay himself in addition to, you know, some of the 1,500 insurrectionists who he pardoned for trying to take over the Capitol here.
16: The fund, which hasn't been created yet, comes after President Trump agreed to drop his lawsuit against the IRS for allegedly leaking his tax returns. The president himself is on his way back to Washington right now following a summit in China. Presidents Trump and Xi, while there, agreed on a new vision of constructive strategic stability. Former Biden-era U.S. ambassador to China, Nicholas Burns, tells ABC News there's reason for skepticism.
18: If we do anything, we the United States, that displeases China, they'll say you're violating our strategic pact on stability, so you can't sell those arms to Taiwan. You can't criticize us that Jimmy Lai is in prison unjustly in Hong Kong, etc.
16: The Centers for Disease Control now updating reporters about the Hanta virus, saying no Americans are currently infected with the Andes strain of the virus. At least 41 Americans in 12 states are being monitored, though. And in France, a woman is in the hospital in critical condition with the virus. ABC News medical contributor Dr. Alok Patel.
19: We really are praying and rooting for this woman. But Andes virus, Hanta virus, there is no known cure or known preventive measure. But really what it is, it comes down to supportive care. That's keeping the body and the organs alive while the immune system does its best to fight off the virus.
16: The CDC also says it's closely monitoring an outbreak of Ebola, which started in the Democratic Republic of the Congo. 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
3: Right now, traffic.
4: Just a few minutes past 4 o'clock, 78 degrees in Chattanooga. We've got an accident with injuries at Hancock Road and Jersey Pike. Fender benders, North Moore Road at Fellowship Drive, Market Street at East 25th, and Broad Street at East 34th. I-24 westbound, still barely moving at the 27 split. Traffic's backed up to I-75. Speeds will pick up as you go around Moccasin Bend. There are some delays on 24 eastbound through the 59 split. And look for lane shifts on I-75 around Hamilton Place starting Monday. Greg Schaefer, right now traffic.
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0: All right, I'm a little lost on this one.
1: Come on, man.
0: It's Def Leppard?
2: Early Def
1: Leppard. Too late for love by Def Leppard.
0: Okay. Hey, I'm Hysteria.
3: Well, and Def Leppard's kind of an interesting dynamic because they're even going way back, High and Dry and On Through the Night. I mean, they've got some good stuff way back. But it's interesting when you look at that group because you've got the hits that they had. You know, sometimes you've got a hit with maybe the lead singer changed or something changed from the early stages of a group to the late. But with Def Leppard, one of the most memorable deals is the drummer losing his arm. And then the song he just played, the drummer had two arms. But by the time you got to Animal and Pour Some Sugar on Me,
0: their biggest hits.
3: One arm.
1: I saw them in the 80s, and they were terrible. The sound guy didn't know how to work the arena, and it just was not the greatest show. I saw them in the mid-90s after he'd lost his arm at the UTC Arena. It was phenomenal. And what was really cool is a bunch of us went backstage, and we had pictures made with him, and I had this girl I was dating at the time and then broke up
3: but
1: with
3: not
1: her.
3: For long, right?
1: But not for long,
3: because
1: I've got a long list of women I briefly dated, And this is before Photoshop or anything. I physically cut her out of the picture because she was on the end. It was awesome. they were great in that show. It was amazing to watch him play.
0: All right, so you came in a little bit late today.
1: Yeah, I did.
0: A little incident.
1: I was on westbound 24, and I knew it was bad. So I took the Moore Road exit. I was in a far right lane. There are two lanes that exit at Moore Road.
3: Which is really weird to get used to.
1: Yeah, it is. And I'm just minding my own business, driving non-aggressively. So there's a lane over here to my right that ends, and it has almost ended. And this dude in this vehicle whipped around me and thought he was going to get in front of me, but he clipped me. He clipped me so hard that my vehicle moved. Went, oh, God. I chased him. That's what a 5.7 V8 is. And I was not driving dangerously, but I chased him until I got his license number, and then I let him go. And I called 911, and they said, where did it happen? Where can a cop meet you to file a report? And so he showed up, and he said, and the damages, I thought it was terrible. It's really not that bad. You know, it'll be all right. And the cop said, you have three choices. We can try to track him down, and we will, because you got his license number, but he will say that he let somebody borrow his vehicle. Or we can file a report, we can have it on file, or you can just go on. And he said, I recommend you just go on, which I did.
3: That's amazing to me.
1: Yeah. Yeah, the cop was great. Yeah. And I had an incident on that same side of the vehicle that a friend of a friend repainted. And he's probably still got the paint. And it really, I mean, it's not bad at all. But it's like, what jerks?
0: There's plenty out there. I've had some close calls here lately,
3: too. And it gets worse and worse every year, unfortunately.
1: The area of my vehicle on the right front is smooth. There's no styling on this Infiniti SUV. There's some styling there at the fender, and his damage was way worse than mine, so I can take solace in that.
3: Okay. I understand that. That makes sense.
1: I mean, people are hurting right now. I had my vehicle scraped on the front. You can't even hardly tell.
3: Meanwhile, this guy's got to go home at night, and he'll go to bed tonight going, was that worth it? Was it worth it going around your vehicle and scuffing up his car the way it did?
1: You know, and like
3: if
1: I
3: he
1: said,
3: got the worst end of it.
1: People are hurting right now, and in the grand scheme of things, whatever. You know, I'm good.
0: Oh, you took it
1: fairly good.
0: I was so much better than I would have.
3: Now.
1: I was really mad when it happened, but when I saw how minuscule the damage was, I thought, okay, whatever.
0: Yes, that's why you're a gentleman and a scholar.
1: And a Renaissance man also.
0: Yes, that as well. can't forget that. All right, before we move forward, let us tell you that, actually, we're going to let Quake tell you, because he is the man, that this portion of Sport Talk is brought to you by Grant's Auto Trim.
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0: It was funny because Quake was telling us before he left, and yes, obviously Quake out today. He'll be out Monday as well. If you missed yesterday's show, if you missed any of this week, you heard him saying he's taking a trip with his father up to the hometown of Latrobe to visit family. So he did make it safely.
3: The Keystone State.
0: Yes. And he told us he would do this. And he sent us some pictures of the
3: Flight 93 in Shanksville.
0: Yeah. I mean, obviously we're not there, but you can tell that's...
3: he did a good job of taking us there with the pictures.
0: Yeah.
3: He did a really good job of taking us there. And that's some interesting stuff. We kind of know the basics about it, but what they have there is called a Tower of Voices, and it is 93 feet tall. Flight 93, it is 93 feet tall, and there are five chimes hanging from each of the eight tower columns in this thing, and so 5 times 8 is 40, and that reflects the 40 lives that were lost that day on 9/11. So it's just it's a really neat deal that he's getting to see with his dad today. And and it's got to be the combination of this is really cool and really heartbreaking at the same time.
1: Let's roll.
3: Yep.
0: And just the seeing that tower and the surroundings, it's kind of, odd's not the right word, but it's just like you if you were there in person, you'd have, You'd be in your feels because, I don't know, it's just solemn doesn't, I don't think even describe it all that well.
3: The thing that gets me the most about when you read and remember that story is the fact that it looked like the Capitol building is where that plane was heading. And, on that day, both houses were in session. And what's so wild to kind of think about is with as fast as airplanes go, they say that airplane at that time was about 20 minutes from D.C. Yeah.
1: That area is not far at all from D.C.
3: And so that's what's so just freaky about it. And that's why you just even more admire the courageous folks who were in that plane that took it down.
1: When I was working at, Provident, which is now Unum, on that day, and I was in a call center, and I think the first plane had hit, and somebody wheeled a old style television on a cart in and turned it on, and we saw the second plane hit and all that. So normally this call center was very, very busy. Man, after that happened, nobody was calling at all. Yeah.
0: It was certainly a day that we will always remember. And, I think not to downplay, the younger generation and that did not see it. They did not experience it. But it's when you are the age that we are and we're able to see it, process it, and understand, especially when you look at where we are now, I think we're coming back a little bit, but, over the last 5-10 years, we've been pretty divided on a lot of things. And we were divided a little bit back then, too. But that thing, man, and you don't want it something like for you don't want right. that to happen for us to come together. Right. But man, when it did happen, we were yep. we were hand to hand. We my were son, locked in.
1: My son and I met my dad in New York City a year later, and we toured that area. And you know, somebody was narrating it, and that they already had orange mesh netting where they were rebuilding the, and this person was narrating what had happened and all this kind of stuff. And there was a wall over here with all these firefighters t-shirts on it. Not a dry eye anywhere.
0: Yeah. And totally understand that.
3: Well, that by the end of that day, they were on the Capitol steps singing God Bless America. And yeah. I was like, I remember, whew, yeah.
1: I remember seeing this shot of George W. Bush was speaking to an elementary school in Florida, right? And there's video of him when they whispered in his ear what had happened, and you can see the look on his face. Yeah.
0: It just pissed you off.
1: Yeah.
0: I mean, who are you to do that?
1: Yeah.
0: I mean, not just because, you know, we're America, but all the lives lost. And, ugh, I mean, yeah. I think all has been said that needs to be said about that. We all know what happened.
3: And it's, but it, I do think it's, you know, kudos to Quake because he and his dad doing stuff like that. Because he said he hadn't been back to Pennsylvania since 2007.
1: Wow.
3: So this is a really neat thing.
0: Well, yeah. When
3: that they're doing together, for sure.
0: When he left here on, well, I guess it was
3: Wednesday would have been the last. Or no.
0: Wednesday.
3: Wednesday.
0: I said, man, that's a really cool thing. I wish I had had the chance to do that with my father. And so if you get the chance out there to do something special like that, definitely take it because you never know. All right, before we hit the break and head to our look around the SEC, we need some levity here. We need to talk to Nature Boy. I don't know. He might be serious. You never know with a Nate. What's up, Nate?
4: Hey,
0: Nate?
4: Cowboy David. All right, how you guys doing today?
0: Doing
3: what's
0: great. What's
3: up, boy? We hope you are.
4: Yeah, I did pretty good. I talked to Jay and JR this morning.
0: Are you cheating on us?
4: No.
0: Okay. You better no, not be.
4: No, they just wanted me to call in because they always worry about my health, you know, when I'm at the doctor.
0: Yeah, that's right.
4: That's what we was talking about. Oh, and by the way, guess who else I talked to this morning?
0: Who?
3: This could be anybody.
0: Yeah.
4: Jessica.
0: Oh, okay. Yeah, our promotions director.
4: Yes, I talked to her this morning.
0: Well, she's married, so you know.
4: Well, okay, but anyway, she was pretty cool with me this morning. So.
0: Oh yeah, she's a fantastic young lady.
4: Yeah, and I was gonna tell you that I got my plate full this weekend.
0: Well, let's hear a quick rundown.
4: Okay, well, I will be watching some WNBA basketball games tonight.
0: Look at you. You rascal,
3: okay.
0: You.
3: Okay.
4: Yeah, I will be watching the Washington Mystics at Indiana Fever. I will be watching Caitlin Clark tonight.
3: Is she your favorite player?
4: Well, yeah.
3: Okay.
0: He likes Paige, too.
3: Okay.
4: Yeah, I like Paige, too. And get this, you guys, they got a brand new WNBA team that I've never heard of. It's called Toronto Tempo.
0: The Toronto Tempo expansion team.
4: And they are playing the Los Angeles Sparks tonight at Los Angeles.
0: I guess it is their first job. That's first. I've never heard of that team.
4: And I'll be watching SmackDown Live tonight, and the Braves, and they're going to have the truck race tonight from Dover.
0: How are you going to do all this? First of all, what are you eating? I mean, how are you going to, you know, keep proteined up to make sure you can watch all this?
4: Well, I usually have a pizza.
0: There you go.
1: Yeah, that's good.
4: And get this, Cowboy, I would like for you and David to keep an eye on this tomorrow at 2 o'clock on FS1. They're going to have the qualifying pet road challenge at Dover tomorrow.
0: Okay.
4: And Sunday, it'll be at 1 o'clock on FS1.
0: Well, I am looking forward to that, and thanks, Nate.
4: Yeah, me too.
0: Yeah, have a good weekend, okay?
4: You too. I hope Quaker is okay.
0: Oh yeah, he's just fine.
3: See you, Nate.
1: pizza is the cure-all.
0: When you're down?
1: When you're down, when you're hungry, need a little pick-me-up, pizza.
0: Pizza it is. Papa John's pizza.
1: Yeah.
0: Let's not forget that. All right, a quick break. We'll come back, take a look around the SEC, brought to you by Vassy's Lawn and Garden.
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5: Right now, traffic.
17: First responders working in an accident with injuries at Hancock Road and Jersey Pike. Fenderbenders 27 southbound at the 24 westbound ramp. That exit is currently closed and traffic's backing up on 27 southbound to Martin Luther King Boulevard. Another accident, North Moore Road and Fellowship Drive. Two vehicle fires on Highway 27 southbound just before you get to Sequoia Road. I-24 westbound still barely moving at the 27 split. Traffic's backed up to I-75, but speeds do pick up as you go around Moccasin Bend. Greg Schaefer, right now traffic.
18: The mayor's on the hotline. The other mayor's in the Hemp House green room. And the superintendent is pulling into the parking lot. And guess what? We're talking about who has the best burger in town. All on Morning Drive. 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
19: 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Vassie's Lawn and Garden in beautiful Cleveland. 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
0: All right, just a few minutes here. So, David, what you got during a look around the SEC?
3: All right, you've got the NCAA softball tournament starting. That includes, of course, the 7th overall seed, the Tennessee Lady Vols. They will play Northern Kentucky at 5:30 this afternoon, so a little over an hour from that. That'll be on the SEC Network. And, of course, each of these, there are 16 regionals. The Knoxville Regional, one of 16 regionals, and these are four-team pods that will be determined in a double elimination format. So you've got the Lady Vols, Northern Kentucky at 5:30. And then after that in Knoxville will be Virginia against Indiana at 8. That's on ESPN2. The winners will play Saturday at 3. Ultimately, the championship of the Knoxville Regional will be Sunday. And when you think about it, Tennessee playing Northern Kentucky, this will be the easiest team they play the rest of the year. And the SEC right. has 6 of the top 7 seeds. And you look at some of these scores that have already come out. Florida run rules Florida A&M 12-0. Alabama run rules USC Upstate 8-0. And Texas A&M run rules UConn 17-3. Yeah, not exactly exhilarating. There were some close games in SEC baseball last night. We mentioned yesterday that this is the final weekend of the regular season, and all the series, all 8 head-to-head series in the league are Thursday through Saturday deals. The big one down in Auburn yesterday, Georgia goes to Auburn and wins 2-1 in that opener. Georgia wins its 22nd SEC game, 22-6. That is a program record for the Bulldogs in terms of SEC wins. Out in Oklahoma City, Tennessee fell behind early 3-0, but they rally past Oklahoma 9-7. And the two of the local ties, Henry Ford, who played at Baylor School, hit a 2-run homer, and Bo Rudy, who pitched at Gordon Lee, got the last 4 outs to get the save for the Vols, who improved to 36-18 overall, evening their SEC record at 14-14. On the basketball front, South Carolina coach Lamont Paris has named Sam Decker as an assistant. If Sam Decker sounds familiar, he averaged 14 points and shot 64% for the 2015 Wisconsin Badgers that took down a 38-0 Kentucky in the Final Four. On the football front, Texas gets a commitment from Brock Williams. He is a top 100 national prospect, the number 4 tight end, 6'5", 215 out of Libertyville, Illinois. And Texas A&M coach Mike Elko, on the heels of all this stuff with Ole Miss and LSU and Texas, he says, "We continue to remain very quiet in the offseason and behind the scenes, not making national noise until it's time to perform."
0: And
3: so there's that.
0: Yeah. So there you go. You look around the SEC, and we'll hear from Vassie's Lawn and Garden here in just a few minutes. But let's hit actually, I don't have access to it. Maybe I do. Let me see. See if we can get to our Warner Griffin text line. Again, our Papa John's question of the day. What 3 events or activities would be in your personal your personal triathlon?
3: The first couple on Facebook, Greg says playing Madden, tic-tac-toe, and eating. And Randy said golf, bowling, and burger grilling.
0: Hey, not a bad one right there.
3: No, I don't have tic-tac-toe. Aren't those always ties?
0: Let's see here. Beach, beers, and booty. Solid 3. Not gonna
1: sign
0: lie.
1: Me up.
0: Let's see. Beer curls, recliner arm lifting, and power napping. Again, solid choices.
3: Those are good.
0: We'll get more from the Warner Griffin Takes Line, but we'll return.
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20: ABC News, I'm Mike Dubusky. Democrats are slamming a taxpayer-funded compensation fund that the Trump administration is proposing. The $1.7 billion fund would be used to pay those who claim they were wrongfully targeted by the Biden administration. ABC News senior political correspondent Rachel Scott says it comes after Trump said he plans to drop his lawsuit against the Internal Revenue Service.
21: The proposed fund, which could face legal hurdles, would draw its money from a Treasury Department judgment fund, a permanent bucket of federal dollars used to pay court judgments and settlements, sources said. The settlement terms are expected to bar the president from directly receiving payments related to the claims of his lawsuits, but it does not explicitly prohibit entities associated with him from doing so.
20: President Trump and Chinese President Xi Jinping, while at a summit in China this week, say they agreed to a vision of constructive strategic stability. However, it does not appear that China is moving to put more pressure on Iran to reopen the Strait of Hormuz. This is ABC News.
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5: Right now, traffic.
17: Problems on the interstate. I-24 westbound, still barely moving to the 27 split. Traffic's backed up to I-75, but speeds will pick up as you go around Moccasin Bend. Accidents, VW Drive on the northbound ramp to I-75 and 27 southbound at the 24 westbound ramp. That accident has been moved and the exit is open once again. Lane shifts on I-75 around Hamilton Place starting Monday, and Iron Man Road closings in effect downtown. Greg Schaefer, right now traffic.
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0: Happy Friday on a Sports Hawk. Talk Radio 102.3. I'm the Cowboy. He is Pasquale Art hanging out. I appreciate Art filling in for us this week. And on Monday, always good having Art in here. And
1: a lot of people don't like, I like Art. I know a lot of people don't. I like it.
0: I hear a lot of negative comments about him, you know.
2: All I want is 51%, man. At least 51% of the comments are positive. I'm good about that.
0: There you go. You're in a good place at that point. All right, let's go ahead and close out a look around the SEC with Vassie's Lawn and Garden.
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0: All right, we got some SEC news coming up, but first, let's give you that PGA Championship leaderboard.
1: That's right. We've been delinquent on that today for sure, but Aldrick Potgieter from South Africa. Rushmore of Potgieters. Go. he is 5 under. He is 2 under today through 15. Alex Smalley, he had a very interesting round today where he got out by a couple of strokes. I think he got it to 5 under and then like bogeyed 3 holes but kind of got it back together. So he's 4 under through 2 rounds. Chris Goddard is 3 under through 2 rounds. Hideki Matsuyama, your 2019 Masters champ, is 2021 Masters champ. 2019 was Tiger. 2021 Hideki Matsuyama, he is 3 under through 2 rounds.
0: Well, what did he shoot? Was he shooting today, or is he already finished?
1: Matsuyama?
0: Yeah.
1: He's through. He shot a 3 under today. He was even par yesterday.
0: Okay.
1: Steven Yeager is hanging in there. I think he has parred every hole today. Yes. He has parred every hole today, and he started on the back, which has been playing tougher than the front, so maybe he can knock another stroke or two off here, but he is playing fantastic in a tie for third. Maverick McNealy also at 3 under. Those at 2 under include some guy named Scotty Scheffler and Justin Thomas and Cameron Young. They're all in at 2 under, so a lot of talented folks there. John Rahm also at 2 under. He's through 8 holes today. As far as some others, Brooks Koepka is 1 under at the turn today. So he's hanging in there. He's won this thing 3 times. Jordan Spieth is 1 over today, so he is even par overall. He is through 8 holes. Harris English is plus 1 for the tournament. He's through 10 holes today. Keith Mitchell is plus 2 for the tournament. He is 1 under today through 12. As of right now, they're all projected to make the cut, which is plus 4. One person who is not looking like he's going to make the cut, unfortunately, because he would have been a heck of a story, that Garrick Higo from South Africa, who was late by 1 minute to his tee time yesterday, yeah, got docked 2 strokes and then went out and shot a 69, which could have been a 67. He could have been in a tie for the lead had it not been for showing up a minute late, but he was 1 under after the round. He is 6 over today, 5 over for the tournament, and kind of spiraling as we speak. So there's that. There's your – oh, and I guess if you really wanted to pick out the one person who has totally – imploded yesterday and is doing so again.
0: He's continued on.
1: Bryson DeChambeau shot a 76 yesterday, a 6 over 76. He is 3 over at the turn today, so he is in a tie for 131st at 9 over.
0: I did see a stat, and I'm not sure if it's just for this season or, excuse me, for Scheffler's career. But his first round average is about a 70. And then his second round average goes to 69. And then third and fourth round goes to 68. So as the tournament, you know, moves forward, he just gets better and better. And, of course, that's not surprising. And that's what you normally see from the greats in the game. And so I think those numbers are correct. So Scheffler should, you would think, would be making more moves here.
1: Yeah, I think the stat was that yesterday was the first time he had been tied for first in the opening first, round of a major, and Thursday this season has definitely been his weakest day. He's had some weird starts so far this season. We just obviously had our look around the SEC. One little story that I read earlier today from Oregon Live was a really well-done feature, and we haven't talked about him in forever. Former Tennessee, former Oregon, former Minnesota Vikings running back Ontario Smith.
0: I remember him.
1: From the Sacramento area. He was
0: a big guy.
1: Yeah, and a big-time running back. And he was on the 1999 Vols. And, of course, the 99 Vols were led in rushing by some guy named Jamal Lewis. Second on the team was Travis Henry. You also had T. Martin, who could run. But Ontario Smith on that team rushed 31 times for 189 yards, 6.1 a carry. But the problem was he liked the wacky weed. And so he eventually, after multiple failed tests, was dismissed by Philip Fulmer. He transfers to Oklahoma. Oregon has a couple of thousand-yard seasons. And he then...
0: So he did not come from Oregon.
1: He came from California. He was from Sacramento, the Sacramento area, when Tennessee signed him.
0: Okay, so he signed with Tennessee.
1: Correct, and played one year with the Vols. That 99 season with the Vols. And then played a couple of seasons with Oregon, had a couple thousand-yard seasons. And then the Minnesota Vikings in the 2003 draft picked him in the fourth round. And he had a couple of okay years with the Vikings, but the second year with the Vikings... he had a four-game suspension to start the season because of...
0: Shocker.
1: Yeah, because of drugs. And then you had that deal in the Minneapolis airport where he got stopped and had the Wizinator.
0: I ain't the Wizinator, but I'm riding with him.
1: So,
0: the Wizinator.
1: But this article talks about how, you know, he's just a guy that made a lot of bad decisions, let his health get really bad, and he in 2 years ago had a stroke.
0: Oh, wow.
1: And so the left side of his body is still trying to recover from that stroke. He can, on a good day with assistance, like walk up steps, but he is, I mean, you said it, I mean, he was a big guy even as a running back. I mean, he's a really big guy now. I mean, with all the athletic years behind him,
0: right.
1: And having suffered the stroke, so he spends a lot of time in a wheelchair. But you know, it was a really good article going back to, like I said, it's Oregon Live, which is kind of like Michigan has a Michigan Live, AL.com, real similar to those type things. But this guy did a story kind of all the way back in high school because he was a guy that struggled with grades. And it talked about one of his games in Sacramento when it kind of became public knowledge that he needed a certain SAT score to become eligible. You know, it kind of got
0: when that mattered.
1: Exactly. When that was being publicized all the time, he was a little bit short trying to take that SAT to get the necessary score that, you know, they were playing a rival team on the road, and that rival team student section kept chanting SAT, SAT, and it pissed him off so much he rushed for

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1: Com's real similar because that's Huntsville, Birmingham,
2: sure.
1: Mobile.
2: Yeah.
1: And then Michigan Live does the same type thing for all the big cities up in Michigan.
2: Oh, very cool. We're going to hear from Quake and Keith Plumbing here in just a few seconds, a few minutes. But let's take a couple of these texts from our Warren and Griffin text line. Don't forget our Papa John's question of the day. What three events would you include, events or activities, would you include in your own personal triathlon? Let's see here. We've got lobster, tail, and beer. My three favorite things. I knew this is where it's going to go. My events, activities, ping pong. Okay. I like ping pong. Maneuvering through walking traffic, like at the mall. That is a skill.
1: It does take a talent.
2: Bobbing and weaving through the mall at Christmas time, of course. And Rook, the card game. Okay.
1: These are all over the place.
2: Here's a the CSLA middle school boys soccer team won the state championship yesterday in Murfreesboro.
1: Woohoo!
2: Congrats. Good job, fellas. And the closest thing to a triathlon I get is a tri-tip steak. Okay. Let's see, one more. Chef from South Park says, if you need a quick pick-me-up, you just... Oh, come on now. You got me on that one. You got me on that one. All right. This portion of Sport Talk is brought to you by Keith Plumbing.
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4: Right now, traffic.
5: I-24 westbound is a rolling parking lot from the 27 split back to I-75. Those speeds will pick up as you go around Moccasin Bend. First responders on the scene of an accident with injuries, Highway 58 at Harrison Bay Road. Fender benders, East Brainerd Road at Gun Barrel, 153 northbound at the Dam, 153 at Hamill Road, and VW Drive on the northbound ramp to I-75. Watch out for a disabled vehicle, 153 northbound out of the 75 split. Greg Schaefer, right now traffic.
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0: 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Hey, are you an MMA fan?
1: No. I mean, if something big happens, I'll kind of try to follow it and see what everybody's talking about. But I've never.
0: But you'll know these two names. You'll know Ronda Rousey.
1: Oh, yeah.
0: And you don't know Gina Carano,
1: yeah.
0: So you know they've got a fight this weekend.
1: I do know that. Oh, that is this weekend.
0: This weekend.
1: I knew they had a fight coming, didn't know when.
0: Yep, Saturday. It's on Netflix, I think exclusively. It's through MVP. That's Jake Paul's Most Valuable Promotions. And I think that's the first MMA event for that promotion at Intuit Dome. Carano lost 100 pounds to make weight.
1: Whoa.
0: We knew that.
1: Whoa.
0: Yeah. I mean, she had gained a little weight, right?
1: You're talking about after her stint on Mandalorian is when she.
0: I did not say when exactly this, because this is a 145-pound featherweight limit.
1: Okay.
0: And. Yeah, so she said that she, on social media, said she needed to lose 100 pounds in order to make this fight a reality. And
1: that is incredible. Okay, so she lost 100 pounds over 20 months.
0: Yeah.
1: Starting in September 2024. Wow.
0: She was pre-diabetic and was just having trouble walking in September. And I don't know if there was any health issues going on before, you know, she retired. I guess retired from MMA. But, you know, she...
1: And she's 5'8".
0: Yeah, she had been in the news, and she had, you know, done the Mandalorian, and she had done a few things. But she is 44, fought most of her career at 140 pounds. Rousey is 39, and she competed in the 135-pound bantamweight division, so... It's Carano's first appearance since 2009 and Rousey's first since 2016. That's a big bout. I mean, I think a lot of people will tune in to see that.
1: The names are bigger than them in their prime.
0: Yes. Because
1: you're saying one hadn't fought in 17 years and the other's working on 9 years. So, yeah they're not going to be at like peak form from their fighting days.
0: So,
1: but they are two big names.
0: Right, two big names, and that's the key here. And this event, again, I think it's Saturday at 9 on Netflix. You'll have Nate Diaz and Mike Perry, former heavyweight champions, Francis Ngannou and Junior Dos Santos. All the top fighters successfully made weight. So, yeah, I want to tune into that. You know, I'm an MMA fan. I don't watch it as much as I used to. I don't watch TV as much as I used to overall. But, you know, back in the day when it was Rampage and Chuck Liddell and all those guys, when I really got into it, Spider-Man, it was different. But, yeah, just here lately haven't watched as much. But, yeah, I'm definitely going to take this in. And just because Ronda Rousey and Carano, that's the main reason. I don't really care all that much about Diaz and all those guys.
1: The Chili's downtown used to be the popular Paschal hangout, because when you've got three kids, we had this situation of like two kids would like one place and the third kid would be like, I hate going
0: all
1: there.
0: The time.
1: And so Chili's was the place they could all agree on. And we went there one time on a Saturday that it was so packed that they said, well, we've got some space in the bar. We've got some tables in the bar if you want to sit in there. So we're like, sure. So we sit down, and they've got those TVs on the wall, and one of them was on like an MMA, and it was just blood coming. And our daughter, Emily, was like 8, and she just started bawling, and I was like, let's switch suits. So you don't have to face that.
0: Daddy, what's going on there? Yeah, those, I think Buffalo Wild Wings in Hickson was the one place that we'd usually go to. You know, you'd be charged for you to get in. But it was always packed. It was always rowdy. I mean, it just brings out the inner fighter in everyone. It wasn't violent or anything, but just very, very rowdy. All right, top of the hour news coming up. Of course, coming up in the 5 o'clock hour, we'll have Joe's Did You Know? And we'll also have our On the Move segment as well. So looking forward to all of that coming up. And Some good stuff coming up in the 6 o'clock hour as well, so you don't want to miss it. Stay tuned. 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
3: From ABC News, I'm Mike Dubusky. President Trump is dropping his $10 billion lawsuit against the IRS in exchange for the creation of a $1.7 billion fund, which would pay alleged victims of government weaponization. ABC News national correspondent Stephen Portnoy.
4: The House Judiciary Committee's top Democrat calls the idea a giant affront to the rule of law. In a statement, Jamie Raskin of Maryland says Trump has no authority to conjure up billion-dollar compensation schemes. Sources tell ABC News the $1.7 billion fund would pay out claims to those who say they were unfairly targeted by the Biden administration, including those who were pardoned for rioting at the Capitol on January 6.
3: President Trump is returning to Washington right now after a summit with President Xi Jinping in China. Those two agreed to a vision of constructive strategic stability. But former U.S. ambassador to China Nicholas Burns says it just gives China more leverage if the U.S. is seen to be breaking the deal.
5: This is a trap for the United States. The Chinese have tried this before, which is why previous administrations haven't agreed to it.
3: Several updates on the hantavirus outbreak. The one American who tested positive for the illness after being exposed aboard that Dutch cruise ship may have never had the disease to begin with. With experts saying Dr. Stephen Cornfield may have tested false positive. He now says he's deciding whether to stay in quarantine in Omaha, Nebraska, or go home and finish the 42-day quarantine there.
6: I think everybody in this unit is sort of having that discussion with their own health system and with their family. Some will probably stay here the entire time. Some may ultimately go home.
3: Meanwhile, the two Americans who were split off from the original group of Americans exposed to the hantavirus kept at Emory University Hospital in Atlanta have now been transferred to that quarantine center in Omaha. And another Harvey Weinstein case has ended in a mistrial after a jury found itself deadlocked over whether Weinstein raped Jessica Mann, an aspiring actress. You're listening to ABC News.
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2: Right now, traffic.
8: A little past 5 o'clock, 79 degrees and sunny skies. It's been a wild afternoon. I-24 westbound's a rolling parking lot from the 27 split to I-75, but speeds will pick up as you go around Moccasin Bend. An accident with injuries, Highway 58 at Harrison Bay Road. Fender benders, East Brainerd Road at Gun Barrel, 153 northbound at the Dam, and 153 at Hamill Road. There are disabled vehicles, I-24 westbound just past Rossville Boulevard. I-24 eastbound out of the 27 split. Highway 153 at Highway 58. TDOT just moved a disabled vehicle from the center lane to the right shoulder. And reports of a brush fire in the 5200 block of McDonald Road. Greg Schaefer, right now traffic.
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Doctors here in the Tennessee Valley are doing everything they can to gain a deeper understanding of cardiovascular disease. The second Tuesday of each month at 7:35, the Jed, JR, and Natalie Show will have a heart-to-heart conversation about what's being done to reduce heart failure. 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The morning drive that matters. 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

0: Well, it's official. You've made it. You've made it to the weekend. If you're a 9-to-5-er, or if you are just leaving work early, you said told the boss to screw off. You're ready for the weekend. Probably would not do that. Would not suggest doing that if you like being paid. But welcome to Sport Talk. I can't say that. And I am the Cowboy. He's Pasquale Art in the building. Quake will be returning on Tuesday from his trip with the Pops to the motherland, Latrobe, Pennsylvania.
1: Of course, Monday we'll be at the Scott Chase Invitational.
0: Yeah, the scramble.
1: Yes.
0: Scott, and it's always fun. And we try not to heckle people because we'll be set up, and I forget what hole that is, but right next to the tee, I think it's 9. I could be mistaken. So we try not to heckle people too much, but every now and then you got to. What are we doing there if we're not making, you know, causing some trouble? So, yeah, make sure you come out, check us out there at the Oodawah Club. So, very beautiful golf course, beautiful clubhouse. And so, we're going to have some fun there on Monday. So, yeah, lots of cool stuff coming up here with events and everything on the Talk Monster. And, again, you know, I said this before, but make sure you stay in tune with us on Facebook and X. And, yes, we got TikTok. The Monster's on the TikTok at talk.radio.102.3. We put our Papa John's question of the day on Facebook and X. And we got lots of video, lots of information that you're on your phone, you're on Facebook all the time anyway. You might as well follow us to be informed and be entertained as well. And speaking of that, Papa John's question of the day, let's talk about it.
1: Papa John's has introduced another menu item, cheesy garlic bread. 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Papa John's, better ingredients, better pizza. It's the weekend. Better get you some.
0: All right, Papa John's question of the day. We all know that the Iron Man is in town. You probably suffered from some congestion with the road closures. And that's okay. That's okay. Big love for the Iron Man.
1: Suffered.
0: But our Papa John's question of the day, what three events / activities would be in your own personal triathlon? What three events / activities would be in your own personal triathlon? Like I said earlier, Facebook and X is where you can find those. Find that question. 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And always love taking your thoughts and comments on the Warner Griffin text line at 423-267-1023. I just want to grab one or two more here.
1: Sure.
0: See what we got. This is not about that, but it just says implosions and whizzinators and then laugh emoji. That's great. Let's see here. All right, Jeff, I see you. Well, let's see if we can get that taken care of. And my personal triathlon would be kettlebell swings, landmines, squat thrusters, and burpees. Well, that's a bunch of bull. It's more like Kirkle Darkle, Dilly Dally, and floating in a pool with a cold one. yeah, there you go. There you go. So PGA Championship leaderboard, you still have, Pagita has company atop the leaderboard.
1: He does.
0: McNeely, and I don't have their first names right in front of me.
1: Maverick.
0: Maverick's his first name?
1: Mm-hmm.
0: Maverick McNeely. And Smalley.
1: Alex Smalley.
0: Three guys at the top of the leaderboard at 4 under. Where's Scheffler at? Is he?
1: He's
0: at least 2 under, but
1: he's done for the day.
0: Oh, he is. Okay.
1: Maverick McNeely may be the wealthiest of all golfers. His dad is Scott McNeely, who is the co-founder and former CEO of Sun Microsystems. He served as the CEO of Sun Microsystems for over two decades before the company was acquired by Oracle Corporation in 2010 for $7.4 billion.
0: So you're saying he has enough funds where he can get out and just practice golf a lot?
1: If he misses the cut, he can take it better than most.
0: Okay, whatever. No biggie.
1: But Stephen Yeager at 3-under, just a stroke back. He has parred all 13 holes today.
0: Good for him.
1: Actually, let's see. Did he just... No? I don't know why he's not... Well, we'll look and see.
0: Yep.
1: He wasn't on that TV leaderboard, but he's on the ESPN leaderboard at 3-under.
0: All right.
1: There he is. He's on there. Okay.
0: Yeah, he just popped up.
1: Yep.
0: All right, let me tell you about my buddies at Lee Company. They're going to bring you our sports headlines. 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And they're all you need. All right, sports headlines. Pasquale, what we got?
1: All right, we were just talking about the leaderboard. And again, it's a three-way tie at the top with Aldrich Pottgeter, Alex Smalley, and Maverick McNeely. They're all at 4-under. Chris Goddard, Hideki Matsuyama, Stephen Yeager, the former Baylor School and UTC standout at 3-under. They're all a stroke back at 2-under. Cameron Young, Justin Thomas, Scotty Scheffler among those. John Rahm, he's at 2-under. Harris English is playing really well today. He has got it. He is 2-under today through 12, 1-under for the tournament. So he is in a tie for 13th. And then Keith Mitchell is +3, and that is right on the cut line. The cut line has shifted from +4 to +3 within the last hour. So Keith Mitchell, with four holes to play, is hanging on there. So as of right now, all three of the Baylor School alums in this tournament will make the cut, which would be pretty boss. All right, last night was the NFL schedule reveal, and we now know that Wednesday, September 9th on NBC, that's right, the NFL season starting on a Wednesday, will be a rematch of one of the grosser Super Bowls in recent years. Super Bowl 60 was pretty gross. Yeah. Seattle, New England, but that game will kick off the season in Seattle. The Los Angeles Rams have 7 primetime contests this year. That ties an NFL record. The Chiefs and Bills each recently had seasons with 7 primetime games. The Tennessee Titans have no primetime contests. The Atlanta Falcons have 3, and they're all in a row. They play Green Bay on Thursday night football, New Orleans on Monday night football, and Baltimore on Sunday night football. UTC earlier today gets a commitment from Lenny Anagbata, a 6'7" forward from Ludwigsburg, Germany. So UTC, Dan Earl knows no recruiting boundaries.
0: No, not at all.
1: And he's not alone. There are a whole bunch of programs getting folks all over. You get some of these European players that are already like 22, 23, 24, and they're a lot more physically developed.
0: A lot more polished.
1: Yes, than a 17-year-old. What else do we have here? Tennessee defeats Oklahoma last night, 9-7 in Oklahoma City, to improve to 36-18, 14-14 in SEC play. Henry Ford with a 2-run home run. Bo Rudy Henry Ford, of course, playing at Baylor. Bo Rudy, the former Gordon Lee standout, gets the last four outs to earn the save. Those same two teams playing in Oklahoma City tonight at 7:30. You've got the Lady Vols starting NCAA softball play here in about 15 minutes against Northern Kentucky in the Knoxville Regional. Already in SEC play today, Florida beat FAMU 12-0. Alabama beat USC Upstate 8-0. And Texas A&M beat UConn 17-3. Not exactly nail-biters to this point. Of course, the Cubs avoided the sweep last night with a 2-0 win over Atlanta. Atlanta hosts Boston at 7:15 tonight with Spencer Strider going. Chris Sale last night, tough way to lose a game. One run in six innings, eight Ks. He's 6-3 with a 1.96.
0: It felt like Paul Skeens out there.
1: Yeah, he's a machine now. He is awesome. And then Spring Fling Baseball from our area right now only has Sail Creek and Baylor so far. Now, McCauley plays Brentwood Academy tonight in a winner-take-all or a winner advancing. But as of right now, only two or three teams from our area will go to the Spring Fling in baseball. Softball, of course, has the opportunity for many, many more.
0: All right, there you go. It's a Sports Headlines brought to you by Lee Company, and you heard me tell you about the good people there. All right, you know what time it is? Time for Joe's Did You Know?
1: Get on it!
0: 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We're about to open that door, so make sure you get in at 423-267-1023. Just by playing, you get one entry into our drawing, which includes a Yeti cooler bag. It's $300 value. Some hats, other crap. I think we got an umbrella or something. I don't know. It's a good prize pack. You will, just the Yeti bag is impressive enough. You will enjoy that.
1: Yes, it is.
0: Again, just by playing, you get one entry. If you beat me, you get two entries, like our player from last, from yesterday. I think it was Mike. I could be mistaken there as well, but yeah. If you beat me, you get two entries into the drawing, and I think we'll be drawing that coming up, maybe not next Friday, but pretty dang soon. So, Joe's Did You Know, presented by Service Systems, coming up right here on Talk Monster. 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

0: Now we've got David on the line. David. Ready
1: What's
0: to play
1: up,
0: some.
1: How y'all doing?
0: Good, man. Good. You ready to play some Joe's? Did you know?
1: Yes, sir.
0: All right. What do you say when you think you know the answer?
1: What, gal or
0: WGO
1: does it?
0: Gal. That is
1: does that
0: correct.
1: Thing all win already?
0: No, yes, no, it does not, David. It does not. Here we go. It is time for the game that matters the most. That is Joe's Did You Know?
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6: 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Let go. You won a lot of fights, Wallace. Not this time.
5: You sipping my soup, Guadalupe?
2: Joe's Did You Know, where you could win monster prizes just for playing. So let's get started.
7: All righty, David and Joe, in honor of Quake and his dad going to Pittsburgh or to Pennsylvania. Of course, they've been to Shanksville today and they're staying in Latrobe. But in honor of Quake and his dad, we are doing Pittsburgh sports. What okay. do we know about Pittsburgh sports? Question number one. The Pittsburgh Steelers have 6 Super Bowl victories, tied for the most all time. Who are they tied with? Is it A, Dallas, B, Green Bay, C, New England, or D, San Francisco?
1: Miguel.
7: Yes, David.
1: New England.
7: New England is correct, those Patriots. All right, question number two. Which two teams have defeated the Steelers in the Super Bowl? Is it A, the Cowboys and Vikings, B, the Rams and Cowboys, C, the Cardinals and Packers, or D, the Cowboys and Packers?
1: Oh, Miguel.
7: Yes.
1: Cowboys and Packers.
7: Cowboys and Packers is correct. David, you are an NFL fanatic so far. All right, shifting to baseball. The Atlanta Braves kept the Pittsburgh Pirates from reaching the World Series in 1991 and 1992. Who kept them out in 1990? Was it A, the Cincinnati Reds, B, the Los Angeles Dodgers, C, the San Diego Padres, or D, the San Francisco Giants?
0: Joe.
7: Yes.
0: The Reds.
7: The Reds is correct because they played your A's.
0: Yeah.
7: Okay. 2-1, David and Joe. Y'all are nailing these. Question number four. The Pittsburgh Pirates have won 5 World Series titles. How many of their World Series titles went all 7 games? A, none of them, B, one of them, C, 4 of them, or D, all 5 of them?
1: Wing out.
7: Yes, David.
1: I'm just going to guess 1.
7: That is incorrect.
0: Joe, I'll say 0.
7: All 5 of their World Series titles went the distance.
0: Wow. Okay.
7: All right, Joe needs this to tie it. It's 2-1 going to the final question. Who did the 1976 Pitt Panthers defeat in the Sugar Bowl to clinch that season's national title? Was it A,
1: Alabama?
7: Yes, David.
1: Was it Georgia?
7: It was Georgia. Good job. Didn't even need the answers.
0: Oh, wow. David, congrats.
7: David came to play.
0: He did. My butt has been whipped these last 2 days. You get 2 entries into the drawing, David, and well played, sir. Well played.
1: Appreciate it, guys. Thank y'all. Love what y'all do.
0: Thank you,
7: Have
0: man.
7: Have a good weekend. Yeah. Good job.
0: Appreciate the kind words. Whew. Yeah.
8: Wow.
7: I will say this. I will say this about the way this game is formulated. The only reason you lost yesterday, a lot of times if you go first on the tiebreaker, the opponent can play the match game.
0: Sure.
7: Or the Price is Right game.
0: Right.
7: And so if this had gone, I even thought about that today. I was like, if these two are tied after 5 questions, I'm going to let the guest go first so you could play the Price is Right game.
0: All right, so let's go ahead and close the door on Joe's Did You Know, presented by Service Systems. 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Or if you just have a quick question, give them a call at 423-531-7884. 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And Jim is going to make sure you are happy when you leave there. 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All right, coming up, we'll see who's on the move, presented by Armstrong Company. Lots of candidates for that one. And let's see, we got about, I don't think we have time to throw a text in there, but we'll make sure you know about our Papa John's question of the day when we return as well. Still looking for your thoughts and comments on said question. 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
9: ABC News, I'm Mike Dabusky. President Trump is planning to drop his lawsuit against the IRS, but in exchange, the administration is proposing a fund full of $1.7 billion worth of taxpayer money. The purpose? To pay out those who claim to be victims of the Biden administration.
10: Senator Elizabeth Warren calling it an insane level of corruption, dubbing it a slush fund for Trump's handpicked stooges to hand money to January 6 insurrectionists and his political allies. And former FBI Director James Comey, who the DOJ indicted just last month and who the president has repeatedly directed his DOJ to go after, weighing in too.
11: He's making sure that if you're part of Cosa Nostra, this thing of ours, you're on my team, I'll take care of you. I'll take care of you reducing your exposure. I'll get you free dough. That's a very dangerous message.
9: And now all 17 Americans who were on board the cruise ship at the center of the hantavirus outbreak are together at the National Quarantine Unit in Nebraska. Two had been held at Emory University Hospital. This is ABC News.
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0: 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And we've got that replay coming up at 6:05. A very interesting young man from Ringgold.
1: Not afraid of the microphone.
0: He is not. And that was
1: Slade Swainy.
0: Slade Swainy, that is correct.
1: Going to be playing football at Shorter.
0: Theater and football, two of his biggest loves.
1: 6'5", 360.
0: And he was pretty funny after the fact, you know, just discussing some of the maybe trash talk that he's participated in over the years.
2: A lady friend's daughter is in high school, and she is on the wrestling team and in the choir. And I'm like, well, she'll kick your ass, and then she'll sing to you and try to comfort
0: well,
2: you.
0: Well, we didn't have time, but I was going to ask you, you know, if you ever sang a trash talk, you know, or however you would do that to an opponent.
2: Yeah. That's funny.
0: You know, you, Mr. Postman. You'll definitely love that interview. So we'll replay that at 6:05. And check that out. Senior Spotlight. Thank you, Body Armor, for sponsoring that and letting us get their stories out there, because every single one we have in here, David, they are just, I love it, but I hate it. I hate it because I was such a loser at their age. I had no clue what I was doing. And all these kids come in here, they're so sharp and they know exactly what they want in life. And I'm here, I'm almost 50, and I'm still not real sure what I want.
1: Well, some are funny that they'll, like, why did you pick baseball? Or remember, it is, I hated running. Anything involving running, solid. I hate it.
0: Yeah, I get that. I totally get that. All right, let's see who's on the move. And, of course, On the Move brought to you by Armstrong Company.
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0: Mentioned earlier about the special on Netflix, the MVP Productions, Most Valuable Productions, Jake Paul's new company. And I guess it's their debut fight night, I guess. But Gina Carano losing all that weight, 100 pounds, to just make it to this point. And it's not about the fight. It's just about losing that weight and getting her health right. And when you lose 100 pounds, a lot of things are going to change for you. And so big congrats to her. And if she hasn't been in the MMA game officially for a long time, but she's going to go in the ring, the octagon, I should say, against Ronda Rousey, she hasn't been in the ring or octagon for quite a while herself, but at least her taste of fighting has been more recent than Karana's.
1: And she kind of is like the female version of Mike Tyson. I mean, Tyson came on and was unstoppable, and then when Buster Douglas, just out of nowhere, put him down, he was never the same. And it seemed like once Ronda Rousey lost that first one, there were some battles that internally that she was going on through, and she was never the same fighter.
0: If you remember, because the girl who beat her was Holly Helms, Holly something, and her main thing was she was just way better. You know, Ronda Rousey, if she gets you on the ground, you're done with, right? That's her specialty. Well, this girl didn't allow that, and she just had her on her feet, boxing her essentially, and that's not Ronda's game. And Holly was able to defend that attempted takedown and punch her in the face, and that's what really got Ronda Rousey in a bad place.
1: In the face.
0: Yeah. So looking forward to that. I believe that's a 9 o'clock start time for the program in general on Netflix.
1: That's my issue with those kind of things is I'd love to know when that actual fight started. Yeah,
0: you know it's going to be at least 2 hours, 2.5 hours in before that main that headlining match starts. And it's just too late to begin.
1: Well,
0: with.
1: And that's where I become get off my lawn because I hate the whole channel flip. You know, in getting off a of regular TV, getting on streaming. The Netflix. Yes, yeah. And so it's just all that stuff. Annoys me more than it should.
0: I would think eventually they take care of that because that is a huge deal. Because that's going to.
1: What's like if there's an NFL Prime game? I mean, if I see where that game's like 17-3, I'm like, I won't even switch over to it because I'd rather just watch stuff on regular TV.
0: It sounds so bougie, too. I'm supposed to say a complaint about it. I'm not switching from Netflix to regular TV. How dare you make me do that? Just, I need another button on my remote to take care of it.
1: It's like we're talking about how wonderful this spring has been weather-wise, but we're just like, we need more rain. Then it rains. It's like, I wish it stopped raining.
0: So there you go. I'm looking forward to that this Saturday, little MMA action. Also, on the move up, Steven Yeager. It's good to see him, and I hope I didn't steal yours there, but good to see him still top the, or at least close to the leader, top of the leaderboard, still hanging around. And, you know, he's in a good spot right now.
1: He is in a good spot. The only thing I was going to add is the fact that he has parred every hole today. And by parring, just by parring, shooting that 67 yesterday and parring every hole today with 3 holes to go, he's only looking up at 2 people at the PGA Championship, Maverick McNealy and Alex Smalley. So there's something to be said by for consistency.
0: Yeah, absolutely.
1: Just grinding around out.
0: Absolutely. And finally, on the move down, jerks who try to get around you while you're driving.
2: Yeah, right, you stole mine. Well, yeah, I mean, he'll burn.
0: Jeez. He'll burn.
2: You know, like I said earlier, it's not, you know, the damage on the right front of my vehicle is not really that bad. My back bumper kind of looks like hell. And
1: but you said you had a good...
2: It's damaged.
1: Okay, now where did his get it?
2: The left.
1: Okay.
2: He clipped my right front with his left front.
1: Okay, so it's just his left front that got it, not but all the way down. Okay.
2: He got it. It looks bad. I'm glad.
1: I mean, he sounds like he earned it.
2: He did.
0: Well, we'll get to Art's on the move if he has any more or if he wants to add to that.
2: That's it.
0: All right.
1: That's a good one. That's a good one.
0: What you got, David?
1: On the move up, Charles Woodson Jr.
0: Okay.
1: A 3-star safety from Orlando commits to Michigan.
0: Shock.
1: You know, it's interesting because some don't want to follow in the path of a famous father and some do. And, like, I have no idea where Marshall Manning's going to go, but I do know that he loves Tennessee because that's what he's grown up doing, going to Tennessee games, going to in all sports. And I know that he loves the Vols right now. Charles Woodson Jr., I think that's really cool. And I would imagine these fathers do talk with their sons of, you know, you don't have to do exactly what I do. It's your life, blah, blah, blah, blah, blah. And they still want to. You know, they do it because they love the school so much. They've been around it. They, you know, so kudos to Charles Woodson Jr., Michigan. Let's see. Also on the move up, Sport Talk alum Chase Burns with the Cincinnati Reds so far this season. 5-1 with a 1.87.
0: Killing it.
2: You think about 1.87.
1: A 1.87. Not too shabby. That's even better than Chris Sale so far in Skeens.
0: And those guys are killing it.
1: So Chase Burns, if you go back to the 2022 Vols, that team that went 57-9, Chase Burns was 8-2 with a 2.91. Not too shabby. With last season's lookouts, he was 6-1 with a 1.29. And now with the Reds, he is 5-1 with a 1.87. So he's used to big years, and he's having another big one. Also in the move up, Quake and his dad going to... Well, technically, they're stationed in Latrobe, but they're, you know, in Pennsylvania doing different things. Today, they went to Shanksville, which is the site of the Flight 93, and saw the Tower of Voices, 93 feet tall, honoring the 40 members that lost their lives who were so courageous because, again, all reports said that that

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1: Car.
2: Right.
1: That would be so weird seeing Waymo's, specifically in Pikeville, but in Chattanooga, just... Well, if they got together, just started circling around you.
2: I mean, just think, go back 20 years. Could you ever imagine a headline? This is WSB-TV. Empty Waymos invade Atlanta neighborhood, circle cul-de-sac for hours with no passengers.
1: I mean, that was some like different type of breed of hog or something. That never would I suspect that would be a self-driving vehicle. That is, we're advanced. I'm not sure if that's a good thing or not. Attack of the Killer Waymos. Waymo 7. all right, there you go. That's our On the Move, and On the Move brought to you by Armstrong Company.
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1: 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Coming back, we'll empty the bag, at least Pasquale will. Anything left that you might need to know for the weekend. And we'll go back to our Warren and Griffin text line and see what your thoughts are on our Papa John's question of the day and just sports in general. 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
6: Right now, traffic.
7: I-24 westbound is starting to pick up some speed through the downtown exits. 24 eastbound, busy but moving. An accident with injuries and entrapment. 4th Avenue at East 37th Street. A fender bender, East Martin Luther King Boulevard at Park Avenue. Look out for lane shifts on I-75 around Hamilton Place starting Monday. And, of course, Iron Man Road closings are in effect downtown. Greg Schaefer, right now traffic.
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0: All right, your official forecast from the National Weather Service tonight. Partly cloudy with a low around 57. For Saturday, beautiful. Partly sunny, high of 86. Saturday night, it's going to be mostly cloudy with a low around 63. And for Sunday, sunny with a high of 90 degrees. Right now in Chattanooga, you've got clear skies and 79 degrees.
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0: All right, welcome back.
1: Art, couldn't you play this till technically 6 o'clock? Isn't this about a 7-minute?
2: No, it's actually 10 minutes.
1: Okay, yeah, we can play this the rest of the
2: hour. We
1: can
2: eliminate the news.
0: And thanks, everybody.
1: What a great song.
0: Anything we need to...
1: Okay, the Lady Balls are zip-zip in the second inning against Northern Kentucky. They could not scratch anything over in the bottom of the first. Karen Weekly was interesting talking about this game. She was talking about the Northern Kentucky and how they've got to get used to, her players have to get used to the velocity. And it reminded me of when the Chattanooga Lookouts used to have that exhibition against Chattanooga State, because they've been seeing nothing but 97, 94 during spring training. And then all of a sudden, when you play Chattanooga State, and it's nothing against Chattanooga State, but that velocity is going to be like 80 or 81. It's the same type thing. If you're used to facing Carlin Pickens in practice every day,
0: it's a big difference.
1: It is a big difference. Yesterday in the PGA, on the PGA Championship, in addition to the South African getting docked a couple of penalty strokes, you did have Scottie Scheffler getting heckled by Eagles fans, making fun of him for liking the Cowboys. And Scheffler was actually laughing. He thought it was really funny. And then you also had John Rahm, after a bad shot, he had a frustration swing that he was just trying to whiff, and apparently it took a big old divot, and the divot landed right in a volunteer's face. And so he actually, in his press conference, apologized for that. But Rahm, to his credit, has really bounced back, and he's just a couple of strokes out of the league's lead, so he's right up there as well. The only other thing I wanted to bring up, Joe, on the heels of the television announcement last night in the NFL, is you've had even Trump's weighed in saying he doesn't like what the NFL is doing to its fans, pricing them out with all the streaming, with Prime and Netflix and stuff like that.
0: Yeah, I saw that.
1: Making them have to get it. The NFL has come back defending its model, pointing out the fact that 87% of its games are either on CBS, Fox, NBC, or ABC. So compared to other sports, the NFL does provide a better deal. It's just compared to the NFL of 5 years ago, when you didn't have all these streaming options, it's not as good.
0: And 100% was on, was on the broadcast networks,
1: right?
0: And I get what they're saying. It's still, some of those games you really want to see, you might not have the capacity to see because you don't have a Netflix or you don't have Prime Video or Peacock or whatever platform they decide to put it on. I don't like that. I wish there was at least an option to, and maybe there is, to where you could purchase that game at like a very discounted price, so you're not paying a monthly fee or whatever it may be. Just give the consumer an option that doesn't require them to do that.
1: Now, we have Prime and we have Netflix, but we do not have Peacock.
0: I'm the same way. Prime, and I probably use Prime is mainly sports, catching those games or whatever it may be, and Netflix is just for the movies aspect of it. But now you see more of the NFL, you see more of the MMA, more sporting events on Netflix, so who knows, they might become even a bigger player in that.
3: I traded some password of mine for their Comcast Xfinity password. I'm not a huge sports fan, okay? The only thing I use that for is the music choice channels. I do not, there is never anything on.
0: Is that a thing now, trading passwords?
3: Yes.
0: I mean, I know they've cut down on the sharing accounts because they want everyone to pay for it in each household, but so is that what you do?
3: With Xfinity, that they'll let you have two going at once, so
0: two different households.
3: Yes.
0: Okay.
3: Yeah. So my friend they only use it once, and I use it once. So yeah, and they have to do that. They would like to not do that, but they want people to subscribe to them. They have to give up a little bit.
0: I can see a future where the Netflixes of the world and all the other social or the streaming platforms only allow you one television.
3: Yeah.
0: Sign in. You can see that happening. You can definitely see that happening. Because that's how we are. We just love the greed. All right, about a minute left. I'm pretty much talked out. Even we got an hour left.
3: I'll help.
0: David, appreciate everything you've done this week.
1: Absolutely, absolutely. Looking forward to seeing you out on the golf course on Monday.
0: That's right. That's going to be fun. So, Oodawog Club, here we come, ready or not. So that will be a fun time on Monday.
1: Art, thanks again to you. Always pinch hitting.
3: You're welcome. I love it.
1: Sorry you had the little incident today, but...
3: Hey, you know...
1: You've shown today that you handle that better than Joe and I would.
0: There's no doubt about that.
3: Like I said, it's really not that bad. I'll be okay.
0: And let me throw this in before we wrap up this hour. Kim, listening to my phone, radio, Go Lady Vols softball, and Man Vols baseball in Braves. Thank you, Kim. Love you. XOXO.
1: They're all doing well right now.
0: All right. So I didn't see this. We'll get to it in the next hour, maybe. Thanks, everybody. We're coming back. Thank you, David. WGOW.
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5: From ABC News, I'm Mike Dubusky. President Trump is about to return to the White House after his trip to China and his summit with Chinese President Xi Jinping this week. ABC News Chief Washington Correspondent Mary Bruce.
6: Questions remain about what progress was made here. The president came to Beijing hoping to convince Xi to use his influence over Iran, one of China's closest allies, to open the Strait of Hormuz.
7: We did discuss Iran. We feel very similar to Iran. We want that to end.
6: But it's unclear if Xi agreed to pressure Iran.
5: The conflict in the Middle East is continuing to put a strain on prices here at home, with global oil prices closing the week up 3% on worries about a prolonged market shock if the strait remains shut down. Celia Monreal is a mother of five in Tyler, Texas, and says she's feeling the pinch at the pump and at the grocery store.
8: I guess the way that he sold that he was going to better the economy, I voted for Donald Trump, which I regret doing, which like a lot of people regret doing.
5: The CDC now says all the Americans who were on board that Dutch cruise ship that saw the Hanta virus outbreak in recent weeks are now all being held at the National Quarantine Unit in Nebraska. Two were transferred from Georgia today. ABC News medical contributor Dr. Alok Patel says none of the Americans are symptomatic, but a French woman is now in critical condition in the hospital.
9: Hanta virus can affect your heart, your lungs, and your kidneys, so treatment may involve mechanical ventilation, artificial bypass machines to protect the lungs and the heart. That's something called ECMO, which some people may refer to as an artificial lung. That's fluids, that's blood pressure support. That's everything to protect those vital organs.
5: Meanwhile, the CDC also tracking an outbreak of Ebola in the Democratic Republic of Congo. And Colorado Governor Jared Polis has granted clemency to Tina Peters, the former county clerk convicted in an election fraud scheme in 2020. 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
10: As we wrap up this afternoon, we still have an accident with injuries, 4th Avenue at East 37th Street, that involves entrapment. Fender benders, Lee Highway at Bonnie Oaks Drive, and East Martin Luther King Boulevard at Park Avenue. Lane shifts on I-75 around Hamilton Place, they start on Monday. And of course, there's Iron Man Road closings in effect downtown today. Greg Schaefer, right now traffic.
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0: 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Slade Swaney joins us. Big Rig, good to have you in the studio and on Sport Talk. How's it going, man?
1: Oh, it's going great. The Lord's blessing me in my life. I'm excited to be here.
0: Good, good. That's what we like to hear.
2: Absolutely.
0: All right, offensive lineman for Ringgold Tigers.
1: Yes, sir.
0: When did you, and of course, you're interested in theater also.
1: Yes, sir.
0: Which
1: yes,
0: is an interesting combination.
1: I know, and interestingly enough, I didn't start doing theater until my sophomore year. The second half of my sophomore year, you know, I saw our one-act production of All Shook Up, and I was like, you know, that looks cool. I feel like I could do that. And then I got in there, and I convinced my dad that, you know, it'd be good for my footwork, so that he'd go let me do it. And it was.
0: I learned
1: to tap dance, and it's been great for my footwork.
0: Now, what size will you go to shorter at? What are you right now?
1: I'm at about probably 6'5", probably about 360 right now.
0: Okay. Yes, and you're tap dancing all over the place.
1: Yes, sir. Love it.
0: Now, what do the teammates think about that?
1: Oh, man, they come to my shows and they enjoy it. And I shouldn't say my shows, our shows, but they get a good hoot out of it.
0: I'll bet they do.
2: Actually, they'd be a little rowdy there.
1: Oh, yeah. Oh, yeah, they're always the loudest ones in the crowd.
0: I'm sure they are. So when did you kind of tell your story of discovering football and playing football and the journey that you've had as since you first started playing?
1: Oh, man. Football's been a part of my life since I was 4. You know, I was big enough. You know, you're not supposed to start till you're 5, but I was big enough at 4 that I could go in and play. I've always played up. I started with the Boynton Generals back in the day, playing on these grass fields, and loved it. Moved on and started playing in Dalton. I played for Dalton Parks and Rec for a while, then played for Dalton Middle School. And then after some stuff in Dalton, I ended up coming to Ringgold and settling here as my home. Well, I've always lived in Ringgold, but with football, you know, I'd played around here, but Ringgold really is my home now. So,
0: well, good.
1: I'm glad to say that.
3: Slade, with your height and size, did you have to play growing up? I'm going to assume you're one that's always kind of been on the back row of the class pictures because of your height.
1: Oh, yeah.
3: Height.
1: Always.
3: Did you have to play up any grade levels or anything like that because of your size?
1: I always played like one age level above usually. So like if I was 5'6", I'd be playing in the 7 and 8 leagues because I was just I would hurt people. I would hurt people if I played to my age level.
3: I've got to ask, the biggest challenge going through life at 6'5", 360.
1: Ooh, probably travel. I hate being on planes.
3: Uh-huh.
1: Like, I mean, it gets to the point where, like, I have to travel in Comfort Plus or else, like, my knees are, you know, I got old man knees from playing football. So, you know, I can't, like, if my knees are, like, together and in for too long.
2: No, it's the worst.
1: It stinks.
2: The worst.
1: It stinks. So, you know, when me and my dad traveled to Philadelphia, I went to a UPenn camp, and we didn't get, Comfort Plus tickets, and so I was miserable that flight. That flight sucked. And then, you know, being this big, they won't even let me sit on the exit row. I'm like, I promise you I can get that door open. If I have to run through that door, I'll get that door open. You know, awesome. So I don't know why they won't let me sit on the exit row. I feel like I got the best chance of getting that door open out of anybody on that plane.
0: I agree with that.
3: What about getting in just like a Honda Civic?
1: Lord.
3: Yeah, I imagine you prefer an SUV over a Honda Civic.
1: Okay, well, funny story. So I drive a Kia Soul. I actually drive a red and white Kia Soul. And so, like, it's weird in cars like Honda Civics and stuff like that. It's hard for me to get in, and I can't really ride in the back just because of my height.
3: Uh-huh.
1: But, like, the Kia Soul, oddly enough, I can fit in perfectly. And every time I get out of it, people have not seen me drive it. they laugh hysterically like I'm getting out of a clown car. You know, because they're like, goodness gracious, it's like the old adage of getting a T-Rex into a smart car, making them buckle up. Like they actually did it, you know.
0: So, talk about playing for Austin Crisp and Ringgold, and you guys are such a tight-knit group each and every year. And you know, just talk about what it was like playing for him and that coaching staff.
1: You know, it's always great playing at Ringgold. The guys there, we're always such a tight group. We're always very, the guys establish the culture. The guys that are there, you know, guys like me, guys like Logan Moore, guys like Haddon Freeze, always establish the culture. Because we want to go in there and we want to succeed. We want to always be better than the teams before us. And I feel like we've done that. I feel like, you know, my junior year, we went to the second round of the playoffs for the first time in years. And so, you know, the guys there always just try to leave it better than we found it. So, you know, in camping, they always say leave no trace. Well, we want to leave our trace at Ringgold. So,
0: pretty cool to be blocking for guys named Freeze and Frost too, right?
1: Oh yeah, Freeze and Frost.
0: The frozen,
1: you know,
0: backfield.
1: Hey, this is a nickname we came up for our little trio when we started doing tush pushes. It was me, Haddon, and Jeremiah Frost. Freeze Frost and Big Rig were ice road truckers.
0: I like
2: that's great.
3: When did you realize that, because you've always had the size, like you're right. saying, when did you realize, hey, football could be something I do past high school?
1: Oh, I'll be honest. I've known for a long time. Since I was four, it's always been my dream to play college football. And, you know, obviously, I'm human. There have been times where I've doubted it. There have been times where I've wondered if it's God's will for my life. But then, you know, I started going on these visits. I started getting attention. I started getting people coming to the school, pulling me out of class, and, you know, being like, hey, we want you on our football
3: team.
1: When
3: did that start?
1: My junior year.
3: Okay.
1: My junior year was when I really kind of got my start.
3: You remember the first one, and what that felt like to have somebody show interest?
1: It was crazy. The first school that ever came to talk to me and pull me out of class was the University of Charlotte.
3: Okay.
1: And that was when I was like, holy crap, I've got something here. Because, I mean, their coach came over and he was like, hey, we got a new coaching staff. We're looking for guys. You know, we would love to have you on campus at some point. And obviously, you know, me going to Shorter, nothing really turned out at Charlotte. They never really kind of got back to me, but just having that was like, whoa, this is crazy. I've got something here.
2: Did you bring that up later on to your classmates? Say, hey, you know what just happened there?
1: Yeah.
2: Did you guys see that?
1: I came back into class and the teacher was like, well, where did you go? And I was like, I just talked to the University of Charlotte. You didn't tell me nothing. I didn't say it like that, but I was like, oh, yeah, a coach from University of Charlotte just pulled me out of class. They were like, whoa, what? I was like, yeah, University of Charlotte. And I was, you know, it was crazy.
2: So obviously you got a love for theater. Is any of that going to move over to Shorter? Or
1: yes.
2: I was thinking that maybe there was a connection there.
1: Oh, yes. I'm actually going to Shorter and studying vocal performance. So I'm the first ever person to go to Shorter and both be playing football and going into a music major. And I will also be doing, hopefully, if, you know, Lord willing, I'll be doing their theatrical productions as well. Because that's what I did at Ringgold this year during the fall. A lot of people don't know this, but during the fall, I would be doing both football and rehearsing for musicals. So, you know, on Wednesdays, I would leave football practice and immediately go to rehearsal for the Hello Girls. And we ended up being second in the state in one-act play. So, you know, that hard work, it's hard. It's not easy. It's 100% not easy. But luckily enough, I've had guys that have shown me that it's possible. Guys like Bryce Hart have shown me, you know, Bryce was the first to do that. And I kind of followed in his footsteps with theater and football. So I'm hoping to keep that at Shorter.
0: Not even acting, singing also.
1: Singing, dancing, acting, you know, okay. Triple threat.
3: I will say, just getting to know you, you're someone that likes what they do. I mean,
1: yes,
3: there are a lot of people, unfortunately, that go through this life and they do a job, but they're not really happy in it. Mm-hmm. You seem like you love whatever you're doing.
1: Yes, sir. You know, because, you know, I've kind of realized as of late that if God would not put these things in my life if he didn't want me to love them. So, you know, I go in there and I love what I do because I know that it's a chance for me to show a talent that he's given me, or a talent that he's given me the ability to work for.
3: Man, where, in talking with the coaches at Shorter, where do you think you're going to play on the line?
1: I've heard consideration at guard, mm-hmm. which would be fun because, you know, Shorter pulls a lot. And so I'd love to pull and smack a sucker. But, you know, either that or center. But, you know, I've told Coach Morrison, and Coach Morrison's great. I've told him I'm willing to play wherever you want me to. If you want me to go back there and play or go out wide and play extra wide receiver, you know, I'll do it.
3: Where'd you play at Ringgold? Did you play everywhere?
1: I played every position on the offensive line and defensive line at Ringgold. Not during varsity. I didn't play varsity D-line. But, you know, when I started varsity, I played center. But I kind of went out and moved in.
3: Uh-huh.
1: So
3: you,
1: I went
3: Do you have
1: tackling.
3: A favorite?
1: Oh, man. I've loved playing center just for the tush-push. I've loved doing the tush-push, doing that.
2: You imagine being in front of this guy trying to deal with that.
0: No,
1: just ask Heritage.
0: The smack talk continues.
1: Oh, yeah.
0: So
1: oh,
0: you,
1: yeah.
0: I saw a lot of highlights, you know, plays where you guys are constantly in shotgun, so you're pretty comfortable mm-hmm. with snapping it.
1: Oh, like yeah. I'm comfortable snapping it everywhere. You know, I'm a dead ball center. You know, I hold the ball kind of weird. But, you know, I'm good. You can ask any quarterback I've ever played for. I can snap it wherever you want it. I always, during summer, I always use that as an opportunity to feel out where the quarterback wants the ball. So, you know, do you like it lower? Do you like it at your abdomen? Do you like it at your chest? Do you like it at your head? Where do you want? You know, I always give quarterbacks laces. Ask Zach Grauer if he ever comes on the show. He always got laces. So don't let him come on here and talk smack about me.
3: All right, Slade, I have no idea, no doubt that you'll do fine at this, but when we have great guests like you, I love to do a rapid fire, just first thing off the top of the head. Ready?
1: Sure.
3: Your favorite actor?
1: Ooh, theatrical or movie?
3: Movie.
1: Movie? I like, oh gosh, Tom Cruise.
3: Okay. Movie that sucks you in every time, even though you've already seen it 10 times, you'll still watch it.
1: The Truman Show.
3: Interesting. Okay. What is your worst sport? What sport did you try that you're just like, this ain't for me?
1: Wrestling. I sucked at wrestling.
3: Your favorite food?
1: Ooh, steak.
3: Okay. Mm. Good choice there. Food you won't touch?
1: Ooh, man. Let me think. I hate like canned green beans. I hate them.
3: All right.
1: I gag every time. I can't do them.
3: All right. What was your first favorite football team? Could be college or pro.
1: Georgia. Go
3: All
1: Dogs.
3: Right. So you're still a dog fan?
1: Oh, always. Love the Dogs.
3: You got a favorite dog player?
1: Ooh, all time?
3: Yeah.
1: Ooh. Got to be Sonny Michel.
3: Okay.
2: That's not a bad one. Now,
1: or Tate Ratledge. Like Tate Ratledge, too. The mullet.
3: He always had a great mullet.
1: Oh, yeah.
2: You're a very interesting kid, so young man, sorry. So I want to ask this question. You seem like you could be a trash talker on the field, and you seem like you might just say nothing on the field. I'm interested
1: Depends
2: to get your
1: on the
2: answer.
1: Person. Depends on the person. You know, I love talking smack when I get the chance. Like, you know, I like talking smack only whenever I'm, like, completely, completely dominating you and I can tell, you know. If you're a guy and you're respectful, then, you know, I'm like, okay, I'll be respectful. And I'll be like, you know, hey, man, good rush, good that. But if you're talking smack and I'm dominating you, I'm going to be like, son, it's bad. if you want to hear the worst thing that I've ever said to someone, and don't worry, there's no expletives. You won't have to bleep anything. I don't use expletives on the field. But basically, I told this one guy after he punched me in the face at North Cobb Christian. He punched me in the face. They didn't throw any flag. No flag, no nothing. I'd been dominating him all night. So he started resorting to dirty stuff. And basically, we were on like the 1 yard line and we were about to go score. And I knew we were going to score because if we were on the 1 yard line, we were scoring because they were coming behind me. I said, your mama and your family in those stands are going to watch as you get pummeled on this play. And I could tell. I hadn't instilled fear in someone like that before, right. But I did that time because I was mad.
0: That's awesome.
1: I was, ooh. That was awesome. When the big rig came out.
3: Well, I'm glad you mentioned that because when were you first called Big Rig? When did that, or what's the origin of the nickname?
1: This is a really interesting one. I was hoping you'd ask that because basically I was at this, like, I think I was probably 8 or so, and I went to this Kirby Smart prospect camp. It was a bunch of 8-year-olds running around playing football. But, you know, they wanted to make us feel good. Like, you know, I got recruited by Georgia at 8 years old. But, no, but basically my little, like, camp counselor pretty much was what he was. He started calling me Big Rig, and it just kind of stuck with me. I was like, I like that. And I kept the Big Rig moniker, and it's stuck. You know, people at school call me that. You know, coaches call me that. It's great. You know, I like it. I'm one of the few people that kind of chose my nickname. Most of the time you don't, but, you know, I've kept it. So who did
0: it come down to? You obviously you signed with Shorter back in February, but who were your final choices?
1: My final choices in terms of football were Shorter. I mean, Shorter was really and truly my only option, to be honest with you. I almost went to Savannah College of Art and Design, but, you know, God put Shorter down and was like, hey, this is my will. And he made that very clear when I went for my visit there, that Shorter was the place to be. And so I loved it. I've gone on a couple different visits there, both for fine arts and for football. And, you know, God just made that very clear in my life that Shorter was where I needed to be. So,
0: any coach or any guidance counselor or anybody like that that wasn't a coach contribute to your life and help you through your experience through Ringgold High School?
1: Through Ringgold High School, I would definitely like to give a shout-out to Lee Shell. I call him Coach Shell. He's never coached me in a sport, but he's the AD at Ringgold High School, and he's one of those teachers that just absolutely poured into me. And even just talking to him, he always wants students to succeed. And he's one of my favorite people that I've met at Ringgold High School. And, you know, he's absolutely amazing. Love him.
0: Well, good luck, man.
2: Big Rig.
0: How about Big Rig now? We got some fans of Big Rig. Great job, man.
1: Yes, sir.
2: Excellent job, man.
0: That's Big Rig. He is Slade Swainy and set to go to Shorter University.
1: Yes, sir.
0: All right. And that is July 6th.
1: July 6th. I head out. So that's about it.
0: Good luck, man. Big things in the future.
1: Thank you very much.
0: Like, if you get a Tony Award one day, could you invite us to come?
1: Yes, okay. I'll come back. You don't need to invite me. I'll come back.
0: Okay, that sounds great. That's a promise right there. Slade Swainy from Ringgold High School right here in our senior spotlight presented by Body Armor. 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
2: Some forecast from the National Weather Service tonight. Partly cloudy, low around 57. For Saturday, beautiful day, partly sunny, high of 86. Tomorrow night, mostly cloudy with a low around 63. And Sunday, going to be sunny and hot, high of 90. Right now in Chattanooga, sunny and 79 degrees.
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11: ABC News, I'm Mike Dabosky. Following his high-profile summit with Chinese leader Xi Jinping in Beijing this week, President Trump returns to Washington this evening. But questions remain as to whether he was successful in getting China to agree to pressure Iran on the Strait of Hormuz. Former U.S. Ambassador to China Nicholas Burns.
12: President Trump was right to press this issue. China has a lot of leverage on Iran. China wants the strait to open. It does not want Iran to be the toll keeper in that strait. And so now it's time for China to use that leverage. Whether they will or not, I'm just not sure.
11: The Centers for Disease Control now says none of the Americans connected to the outbreak of the Hanta virus on a cruise ship are displaying symptoms of the disease. The CDC also says the new outbreak of Ebola in Africa poses a low threat to the American public. And Tina Peters has been granted clemency by Colorado Governor Jared Polis. She's the county clerk convicted in a 2020 election fraud scheme. This is ABC News.
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2: Tom Street Press is Stephen Hargis. Stephen, always good to have you on, my man, especially on a Friday when you could be doing so many other things. But you join us, and we love you for that.
18: Yeah, I could be finishing yard work. That's why I'm taking a break from that and gonna weed eat later after I talk with you guys.
3: All right, the spring fling is so – do people still call it the spring fling? I mean, you've got baseball and softball in Murfreesboro, the track's in Knoxville, tennis has been in Chattanooga. It's got to have a different feel.
18: It definitely does. I mean, I guess technically we're supposed to call it spring fling. You know, I've been in a column called the far-flung fling because it's kind of spread out across the mid-state, not just Murfreesboro, but, you know, the Nashville area, Knoxville, Chattanooga now. It just doesn't feel like it's the same thing anymore. And I get it because they've got, you know, more sports now. They've added a couple of sports that they didn't have before, and you just don't have the manpower for it to be in one city for either the people to play or any of those cities. So kind of spread it out. It kind of takes away from it a little bit to me just because it is so spread out. It's hard to keep up with. It was so simple before, you know, just kind of compacted in 4 days there in one place. But It's still obviously a very big deal, and we're happy to have it in Chattanooga for tennis, and hopefully, you know, in years to come, we can lure softball and get that back here as well.
3: Is the time being just to keep everything where it is this year for the next couple of years, or is there any timetable?
18: Yeah. I think, David, the plan is for this year and next year, it'll all stay the same, and then I guess they put it back up to rebid and you know, see if they need to move anything or adjust anything like that. So I think, you know, we were kind of runner-up in softball this year, so maybe in a couple of years when they begin the bid process again, you know, softball, and the reason I keep singling out softball, it was the first state tournament that we had in the spring back in the day before there was a spring fling, and it was so popular here and did so well as far as the community supporting it and you know, media being out there to cover it, that it kind of inspired Ronnie Carter, who was the director of the TWSA at the time, and Merrill Eckstein to sit down and talk about, hey, how could we do this for all the other sports in the spring? And the idea was to start this thing like an Olympic-style event where you just have it all in Chattanooga. And you know, that's how it kind of got started and was born in 1993, and then it's kind of grown from there.
2: What are your thoughts on it as is right now? I know it's, you know, we're way early and all of that and won't really know probably till after next year, but do you think it's going to stay like this for a while, or do you see this being kind of a tester? You see it being consolidated once again eventually?
18: Yeah, I don't see it ever going back, Joe, to being, you know, consolidated into one city. I think, you know, at most you could have it in two, but I think spreading it out, you know, it's a big deal that it's going to be the track, for instance, next week is at UT. So, you know, I think all the track kids who've qualified are excited to go to Knoxville for that one. Obviously, the Champions Club is a top-notch facility here. I've heard nothing but good things from out-of-town folks as far as that goes. And then, you know, in Murfreesboro, we kind of know, because it's been there for so many years, the facilities there, what they are. So I think it's going to stay split up the way that it is now. It's just a matter of could one sport move to here or there. I could see that possibly happening, but I don't see it ever going back to just one city.
3: Stephen, while we're talking dates and sites, what is the latest on the Blue Cross Bowl? How many more years does Chattanooga have it? What does that future look like?
18: Yeah, so this is the last year under the current contract, and so what they will do is when this year's event is over, what they did 2 years ago, they just kind of rolled it over and said, let's keep it where it is for 2 years because it was the best option. So they could do that. You could have someone else, you know, another city put in a bid and try to lure it away, but none of that will happen until after December when this current Blue Cross Bowl is played, and then that contract, that's the end of that contract, so then they'll decide to either roll over and do it again for two more years here or to open it up for bids.
3: Are you hearing that another community is interested, or do you think we'll have another rollover?
18: I have not heard anybody yet. I think we all know, you know, the 800-pound gorilla out there is what happens when the Titans get their stadium built, and
3: right.
18: Do they want it? Do they want to have nine games across 3 days there? Possibly. We'll see. But, you know, I've not heard anybody from the people of play and all the meetings I've gone to when I've asked them about it. They kind of don't really allude to any other cities making a push for it just yet. So, you know, I kind of lean toward it staying for at least another 2 years, and then we go from there. But, you know, this is still way too early to say that for sure, because they don't have to let the people of play know anything quite yet. I mean, they still got months before they have to, you know, a city would even have to tell them, hey, we plan to bid on this.
3: Gotcha. All right, let's talk. Go back to spring fling. Marley Berkeley of Signal Mountain. Wow, the pentathlon. She wins the hurdles, which is her specialty anyway. She wins the high jump. She wins the long jump. She wins the 800, and in the shot put, she gets third. I mean, that is just absolute domination. Because she's not. I mean, you know, to do that well in the shot put in addition to everything else, I mean, that really does take all, you know, just excellence all the way around. And she just every year dominates that thing.
18: Yeah, I mean, the first in school history to win it, you know, a couple of years ago, and then she just repeats and then three-peats to you know, to, and each year she improved her times, her distance, the, you know, where she placed in each event, to the point, as you pointed out, David, she dominated this year. And when we've seen her, when she comes in for best of preps photos, she's not very big. So you think, how in the world are you finishing third in the shot put?
3: Exactly.
18: She weighs more than you. So, you know, it just tells you, I mean, she's a tremendous athlete. She's going to go to Samford. and run. She'll be a multi-event person there. You know, don't know if she'll step up and try the heptathlon or anything like that, but she'll certainly, you know, hurdles and relays and things like that. She's just very versatile as an athlete and can do pretty much anything. And I mean, that's, you know, hats off to her. That's a long day, you know, everything compacted into one day. And I know we'll probably talk about the decathlon here in just a second, because we had a local finisher that did really well there. But, you know, that's a lot for a young lady all in one day. And so for her to push through and really, once you kind of know you've got the thing won, you know, it'd be easy to just be able to cruise control. But she, that tells you, you know, what kind of competitor she is, that she just keeps pushing through to try to win every single event.
2: I'm exhausted talking about it, so I can't imagine, you know, being out there and actually doing all those events. That's amazing. It really is.
3: And, Stephen, you alluded to it, a cohort of Tyner finishing second in the Class A state decathlon. Pretty impressive.
18: Yeah, I mean, he's gotten better and better. I mean, he's just a junior, so he'll come back next year. The kid from Union City, you know, that repeated, Cole was kind of chasing him the last couple of years, finished third last year, finished second this year, so he's similar to what Marley did. He improved pretty much every category that he was in. I think six of the events, he you know, was way better than he was last year, and a couple of them he basically finished in the same spot that he did last year, so he's clearly improving quite a lot, and he's a heck of a basketball player too. I know the football coaches have tried for years. I was there at a practice one day, and Christian Maynard comes over to talk to Cole, and he's like, "Hey, you know, we've got a spot for you out there at receiver and DB." And Cole kind of smiles. He's like, "Nope, I'm good. I'm good in the gym, dribbling a basketball, and not taking any of those hits." So he obviously, I mean, we're talking about Tyrus Ward, who was just a tremendous athlete at Brainerd High School. You know, multi-sport state champion, track, and then he played basketball and football, and now, you know, UTC, longtime UTC assistant, and just, you know, was a heck of a high school football coach as well. But Cole's a little smarter than his dad. He's not going to take those hits. He'll run, you know, he'll compete in 10 events in 2 days, which is pretty grueling, but he's not going to take any of those unnecessary hits.
3: Gotcha. All right, you'll be up in Knoxville for the individual track stuff. Who is, you know, for years, everywhere you go, people would ask you about Lakeisha Jackson. Who are some of the top Chattanooga area tracksters to follow?
18: I mean, we've talked about a couple of those already, mm-hmm. David. You know, I think those kids are qualified in multiple events as well. To be honest with you, it's kind of one of the things where I'm really curious to see who comes out this year, because we've kind of dominated. The female sprinters have dominated for years, and so I'm anxious to see who steps up, because this is always kind of the introduction to like a young unknown sprinter every year, and that's kind of, we've got a whole field of those kids going into this year. And it's kind of one of those, who steps up and becomes the next, you know, whether it's Lakeisha Jackson or whatever. But, I mean, I think we've won like 12 of the last 13 or 14 years. We've had a different girl to win the 100 and 200 from Chattanooga. So we've kind of become known as like the female sprinter epicenter. So I think we've got a handful that could do it. It's just a matter of, some of them right now aren't as well known as in years past. So we'll just have to wait to see who steps up and does it.
3: Visiting with Stephen Hargis, sports editor of the Chattanooga Times Free Press, here on Sport Talk on WGOW. Baseball. Baylor has punched its ticket. Sale Creek has continued its outstanding athletic year, punching its first ever ticket. You've got McCauley playing Brentwood Academy tonight. So the Chattanooga area is either going to have two or three representatives in

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1: You know, a thread, the other teams that we have in public schools that could get there would be Soddy Daisy, they're at Stone Memorial, and Copper Basin's at Trousdale County, and Marion County is at White House. So, you know, a lot of our teams are going to have to go on the road to do it, to kind of earn their spot there. And that's, you know, we talk about baseball, you know, softball for us outside of the private school area or the private school league too, has kind of in we used to be known as like the dominant force. I mean, there were years where we would win, you know, Chattanooga teams would win four of the five classifications back then. And it, you know, some years it would be two Chattanooga teams in multiple classifications playing each other for state championships. And now the mid-state has really caught up and kind of surpassed us in a lot of ways. So, you know, and here's, you know, we've talked about this before in terms of like football and other things. I mean, the mid-state just has, those schools have so many more students to pull from. Mm-hmm. And so obviously they're going to have more athletes because the pool's larger. So, you know, it's one of those things where, you know, our softball is still holding its own. It's not quite taking the setback that baseball has, but they are having to fight, scratch and claw to get there outside of D2AA where Baylor and CCS and GPS have been dominant for so long.
2: Now, is soccer, the boys' soccer, is that in Murfreesboro too?
1: It is.
2: Okay.
1: And I know we've got, you know, Baylor and McCauley both playing today. I think Baylor's this afternoon and McCauley's tonight. So they're in the quarterfinals for their classification there. We've still got, you know, Saturday will be a big day for soccer. So any of those that advance would be at the Richard Siegel Complex over in Murfreesboro, which is where it's been held for the last 20 years or so. So, you know, softball stays put where it's always been played. Soccer does as well. Baseball's a little scattered, you know, depending on the classifications. It's in Smyrna, it's in Murfreesboro, it's kind of all over in that general area.
2: All right, and Stephen, before we let you go, I know this is, it just feels like such a release the hounds moment that we're on the verge of it, but the transfer, the one-time transfer deal, does it just feel like we're, the dam's about to break?
1: It does, David, but also I think a lot of kids are kind of apprehensive. They're worried because there's so many other school systems out there that are trying to make it tougher. You know, they're trying to put, whether it's finding ways to supersede what the TWSBA has going and that kind of thing, where that they kind of hamstring a little bit of the you know, going here and there willy-nilly. So a lot of the teams that normally, when I talk to coaches, you know, they'll tell you they've got this or that, are quieter now. But when we did that whole series, I don't think there was a classification where I didn't speak to multiple coaches who said we're gonna gain three or four kids, and some other coaches said we're you know, could lose three or four. So I definitely think, I mean, that translates into quite a bit of turnover there. I asked every one of those coaches just to, you know, shoot me a text or call and let me know, hey, this kid's no longer with us, or hey, this kid just, you know, transferred over to us, because it's gonna be so tough to keep up with those kids. And I think even over there where Joe lives, you know, when I talked with Bledsoe, they've already got three new kids on the roster now, and they're expecting more to come there. So it boils down. I mean, Bledsoe County's gotten to the quarterfinals, I think, each of the last 2 years, and they're just doing a tremendous job there. You win, you're going to get kids. You know, I always tell the story about, I was sitting and doing a preseason interview with Marion County's coach Ken Cockwood back in the day, and we're sitting just he and I in the office in the summer, and a dad comes knocking on the door and says, "Are you Coach Cockwood?" And he says, "Yeah." He says, "Well, this is my son. We'd like to transfer here." And he says, "Well, here's what you have to do. You have to go speak with the administration first, and, you know, blah blah blah, tells him all that." And then when they leave, Ken turns to me and he goes, "I'm really glad you were sitting there, Hargis." He says, "Because when that kid transfers here, everybody's going to say that I went and recruited him, and you're my witness. I didn't even know who that was." But the dad brought the kid there simply because Marion was on their run of getting to the state championship so often. Parents are going to, but it's the same thing. Every coach that I talk to that's gaining kids are like, "Look, we're going to get accused of recruiting. We don't have to do that. I mean, the kids will see other kids at camp and they'll talk amongst themselves about, you know, hey, come play with us, that kind of thing." Or the parents will just come and say, "Hey, I'm tired of my kid getting his teeth kicked in where he is. He's only got two more years left. We're coming there."
2: Good stuff.
1: Programs recruit themselves.
3: Yeah, absolutely. Stephen, always fun having you on, brother. Appreciate your time, and have a great weekend.
2: Thank you, Stephen.
1: Guys, y'all have a great weekend.
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6: Final look at your official forecast from the National Weather Service. Tonight, partly cloudy, low around 57. Tomorrow, beautiful day, partly sunny, high of 86. For Saturday night, mostly cloudy, low around 63. And Sunday, the great weather continues. It'll be a little hot, it'll be sunny with a high of 90. Right now in Chattanooga, clear skies at 78 degrees.
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6: All right, you have a few minutes left to get in on this Moonshiner Maxi and Tex contest. You have a night of stand-up comedy and Moonshiner stories featuring comedian Killer Bees. You have some cast members of the hit show Moonshiners, and it's this Saturday. That's tomorrow at the Colonnade in Ringgold, and we're giving away tickets. We've been doing it all week, so text this keyword to 423-267-1023. Keyword is JUG, J-U-G. JUG to 423-267-1023. Got, a couple minutes left to do that, to be officially entered. Text JUG to 423-267-1023. And I'm never, obviously Killer Bees is a regular around here, but I've never seen his actual stand-up. I don't know if you have, Art, or not.
7: I have, and what a great dude. He's just the
6: greatest guy. Seems like it, yeah.
7: He's funny.
6: So definitely check out. Jugged, 423-267-1023. Well, it's been a solid 2 days. I mean, I know earlier today could have went a little bit better for you.
7: Could have been a lot worse.
6: Could have been a lot worse. So that's the cup half full, Art, I know and love.
7: It is.
6: So I hope everyone has a great weekend. And for all you golf nuts out there, I'm sure you'll be partaking in some PGA Championship. It's looking like, looks like it's going to be a good finish. We'll see what happens. Obviously, we'll talk about it at the Scott Chase Scramble on Monday. We'll be live at the Ottawa Club talking about that and just talking about sports in general. Anything you need to add, Art, before we wrap it up today?
7: I've added all I want to add, I guess. I can't think of anything else. Just looking forward to the weekend.
6: That is a fact.
7: Going to sleep late tomorrow till about 7.
6: You got any gigs or anything you're going to
7: No gigs. I'm going to a memorial for a guy tomorrow afternoon, and then two guys I know are playing an acoustic set at the Grindstone in Rock Spring tomorrow night.
6: Okay. That.
7: Yeah.
6: That'll be a fun time.
7: Oh, yeah.
6: I'm going to hang out with my daughter and mow the yard and probably go out to a nice dinner tomorrow night.
7: Yeah, I left out the mowing the yard part.
6: Yeah, we all would like to leave out the mowing the yard part. Unfortunately, that's just part of it.
7: Yeah.
6: Unless you live in an apartment, which is okay, too. All right, everybody, thanks you so much for listening. And again, join us on Monday, 3 o'clock. We'll be live at the Ottawa Club for the Scott Chase Scramble. Have a safe weekend. 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
8: From ABC News, I'm Dave Packer. Sources tell ABC News President Trump's expected to drop his $10 billion lawsuit against the IRS. This would be in exchange for the creation of a massive fund to compensate allies who claim they were wrongfully targeted by the Biden administration.
9: Talk of a $1.7 billion fund to pay out claims to those who say they were unfairly targeted by the Biden administration has outraged congressional Democrats.
10: It's utterly fraudulent what they're doing there.
11: It's another grift by the President of the United States.
12: I mean, it's outright corruption.
9: Pennsylvania Republican Brian Fitzpatrick says he opposes the Secret Service's request for $1 billion, a portion of which would be used to secure the new White House ballroom.
13: Shows a lack of priorities.
9: His opposition could prove key if Democrats stick together. Stephen Portnoy, ABC News, Washington.
8: President Trump returning to Washington after days of talks with Chinese President Xi Jinping. But while the White House is touting fewer new agreements, questions remain on whether China is fully on board. President Trump says Xi offered to help push Iran to reopen the Strait of Hormuz and said China would not give away Iranian military equipment. Former Biden-era U.S. Ambassador to China, Nicholas Burns.
14: President Trump was right to press this issue. China has a lot of leverage on Iran. China wants the strait to open. It does not want Iran to be the toll keeper in that strait. And so now it's time for China to use that leverage. Whether they will or not, I'm just not sure.
8: This hour, the U.S. Supreme Court denied Virginia Democrats' request to stay the state Supreme Court decision that invalidated a voter-approved redistricting effort. Volunteer fire crews rushing today to help extinguish a massive fire at Searsmont, Maine, at a lumber yard. Maine State Fire Marshal Sean Essler.
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12: Here's the official forecast for tonight. Partly cloudy, 57. Partly sunny tomorrow to kick off our weekend with a high of 86. Tomorrow night, mostly cloudy and 63. Sunshine for Sunday, 90 the high. Sunday night, mostly clear and 66. Monday back to work with sunshine, but wind gust up to 20 miles per hour, a high of 90 degrees. Monday night, partly cloudy and 67. Tuesday, partly sunny, could see some afternoon showers, our high 90. 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
23: Coming up on today's show, if you're married, single, divorced, or widowed, what you should know about your retirement plan. But first, I'm Doug Harding, along with Jay and Brittany Hagee, owners of Allon Planning Partners. I want to thank everybody here in Tennessee for being with us today on the Allon Exchange. A lot of great info and tools, retirement tools, we'll talk about throughout the show. You can find them on allonplanning.com. But Jay and Brittany, it's all about the relationships and money, no matter what your status is, your marital status. I wanted to bring up with you two, you have a unique situation because both of you are married. You have a financial company, a retirement company, and I can't imagine you're at home and what those conversations are about and how important are they?
24: We have more than normal, I think, financial conversations because, yes, we are married. We deal with, our own finances, but we do run this financial practice together. Right. So a lot of our conversations
25: are around dollars,
24: are around these concepts and these conversations, whether it's coaching our clients or our personal conversations and all of that. But, man, no matter what phase of life you are in, there are certain questions really that you've got to face and answer and kind of walk through for yourself. And
25: right.
24: So we're going to open up today's show by talking to those who specifically are married.
23: Okay.
24: And some of those things that you should be talking about, kind of, let's just wrestling with, you know, as Jay and I know that's the case, because if you can see differently on a topic, we do. That's basically how it works.
25: I mean, because, you know, we realize that money problems are rarely about money. It's more times a communication problem in marriage or in relationships in period, right? So there's always going to be things that we agree and disagree on, right? And like Brittany said, we do come from polar opposite ends of the spectrum on a lot of decisions when it comes to money. So it is actually helpful for couples to come and sit down with us because they're like, man, we actually are more agreeable than they are.
24: Yeah. Well, we can say we understand differences of opinion. But
25: we're willing to wrestle through them, and I think that's the difference.
24: Yeah, that's the key. And that's why we love coaching couples through it, because we understand firsthand what it's like because we are so different and handle finances and come from different backgrounds when it comes to all that. So there are just a number of questions that we want to encourage couples to have around these things. So really 5 conversations that every couple should be having.
25: Yep.
24: And we're not going to spend a ton of time on these because there's a lot of things we want to talk through, but I just want to whet your appetite as we begin today's show.
25: All right.
24: If you are married, these are 5 conversations that you need to be having. How do you handle income and your spending, number one? What is your income? What is your spending? Mm-hmm. Taking a very basic look at that.
25: That one causes a lot of issues with couples a lot of times.
0: Really?
25: Yeah. Because we all have different spending patterns, especially when you're first married, right? When you first come together and join these accounts and join these spending patterns, that's what tends to be the baby step one of conversations. But Brittany's
24: so that's the first one. The second one is, how do you handle risk? You know, do you have an emergency fund? How do you handle your risk within your investments? Mm-hmm. What's that look like, right? What does that look like for you as a household, as a couple now, and working together on mitigating risk, whether it's, you know, again, like I said, having an emergency fund. What if the tire goes flat? What if the AC unit needs to be replaced?
25: Right.
24: Down to the bigger conversations of how you're invested in your 401k or an IRA, what that looks like. So how you handle risk is a big one.
0: Okay.
24: Establishing financial goals. That's the third one. Establish clear financial goals. Mm-hmm. It's a household, right? If you're in it together, be in it together.
25: Exactly. Well, couples, we don't drift or we don't accidentally find our way into alignment, right? It takes intentionality.
24: Yep.
25: And we have to have conversations.
0: Yep.
25: And so a lot of people avoid these conversations because they're kind of uncomfortable.
24: Well, raises the differences between you, right? Well, you want one thing and I want another. Well, we can't come to an agreement. Those are challenging.
25: You're a risk taker, I'm conservative. You're a spender, I'm a saver. Yeah. You know, these kind of conversations that people have. I see my future as this, you may see your future as that, right? But we have to come to compromises, because if we want to stay together and work in alignment in the same direction, it takes intentionality. You can't just accidentally drift into alignment.
24: So naming those financial goals, establishing them, and this does take some give and take, you know, but coming together on that is a really important thing. It's kind of like on a trip.
0: Mm-hmm.
24: We can't get to where we're going if we don't know our destination.
25: Yeah,
24: you know, like we have to know a beginning point and an ending point in order to determine a route to where we want to go. So it's the same here. Establish the goals, work on those things together. The fourth conversation, what happens if something goes wrong?
0: Okay.
24: What happens if someone gets
25: when
24: sick?
25: When something goes wrong.
24: That's right.
25: Yeah. We change that one because we know that inevitably something in our plan will break.
24: What if you get sick? What if you pass away? What if I lose my job? Right? Like, are those things that we don't really necessarily want to face? But what's our backup plan here? What are we going to do financially if these things occur?
25: Yep. And you can't have answers to everything. There's a ton of what ifs in life, but you can cover some big ones, right? Mm-hmm. Like Brittany was saying, if somebody gets sick, if you lose your job, if I lose my job, if all of a sudden we have a child that we weren't expecting to have, right? A lot of things can happen in life, right?
24: Good and bad.
25: Good and bad, which are very joyous. You know, occasions, but they cause money complications, because I was reading a statistic the other day, and I believe it's up. It said it was up like 27% since 2023 raising a child. So like raising a child now ends up, the cost of raising a child is now like over $300,000 between 0 and 18. And it was up just from 2023, 27%. So inflation is still a real thing. And so, like I was saying, it's a joyous occasion. You're maybe in, bringing a new life into this world, but the cost of raising a child is now over $300,000. And so you have to make plans for this stuff.
24: Yeah. So that's a big one. Those contingency plans are planning for the unexpected, because it will happen. And then fifth, what legacy do we want to leave?
25: Yeah.
24: Well, okay. And both financially, but then also our values. What do we want to leave behind? What do we want to leave behind to our loved ones? So this is where we talk estate documents. This is where we talk priorities. What's most important to us? This is where we talk what we're going to pass on and how, right? So we're aware that all of these five conversations, we're not like flying through these really quickly because, they're just so easy to have and just check it off your list. No, we understand the complications behind it, you know, and it's not as easy as, let's have a 20-minute conversation and we can check that off our list, right?
25: Yeah, and I know we're talking a lot in this segment about married couples in particular, because that's our dynamic. We're going to talk in the next few segments about whether you're widowed, whether you're single, whether you're divorced, you know, and some things that are specific to you. But this one, as far as married couples are concerned, something that is liberating for me is when you have these conversations, your perspective matters. You want to make sure that you're having good financial conversations, not just bad ones. Because people automatically put a connotation of, if we're going to have a financial conversation, I'm going to put my boxing gloves on, right? Yeah. Like, because I'm going to have to prove I'm right. Well, son, you can be right or you can be happy, but you can't be both, right? Like, and so it's not going to be that way. We're not trying to prove each other wrong in these conversations. We try to have financial dream sessions to where if we do have differing opinions of things, we still remind ourselves that we're aligned to get to the same goal. We may just have different ways that we want to tackle that goal. And so let's hash out what's the best way to get to that goal, but reminding ourselves all along, hey, this is because we have the same goal and we want to get to this thing together.
0: So the biggest part of this is conversation and working together.
24: Yeah.
0: Or communication and work together.
25: Mm-hmm. Mm-hmm.
24: Yeah, that's what it is. And I mean, and I read a fidelity study recently about couples. It was specifically about couples and finance, and nearly 9 out of 10 couples say that they communicate well, but more than 1 in 4 partners resent being left out of financial decisions. What's wrong with that picture?
0: Exactly.
24: I mean, that doesn't make sense, right? So we may say, yeah, we communicate well. This is great. Everything's fine. But they resent the other because I wasn't a part of
25: it. Somebody's making a decision without the other.
24: That's right. Yeah. They're operating independently. So that's really, that really identifies the lack of communication.
25: And it's easy to do. It's not like somebody's maybe even being cruel to do that.
24: Sure.
25: It's like, hey, man, I saw a way that I could move forward and get the ball down the field, and I just went for it. And maybe it did help us, but the other person felt left out of that conversation or communication. And it absolutely matters down the line because you're building trust this whole time and you're trusting each other that you are in it together and that you're going for the same goal. And you have to have clear communication and a clear plan to get forward. And so that's what I would encourage folks to come in to talk to me and Brittany on it, especially if you're listening and you're a couple and you're saying, hey, we may have some things that we differ on. Come in and listen to our differences. Like, we will be vulnerable. We will share with you, here's the way we view these things, and here's the way that we've worked through it. We're not perfect, but we have strategy and we have a plan, and we're aligned in the same goal. And if you're not aligned in the same goal, two people working even towards the same goal without communication could end up on different paths and actually working against each other. You have to communicate. You have to make sure you're pulling the same direction all the time. And that is really what we encourage couples to do. Clear communication, like you said, Doug, and making sure that you're aligned, have a plan, and on the same page.
0: Such an important conversation to have with your spouse about money. And if you're not on the same page, well, it could have lots of implications on your future in retirement. Jay and Brittany invite you to come in, sit down, and have a conversation about your future as a couple. You can sign up online on their website, alonplanning.com, and get a spot on their calendar. 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Our conversation continues next, and this is for us single people. So more on that on the Alon Exchange with Jay and Brittany Hagee of Alon Planning Partners.
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0: 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Now, Jay and Brittany, according to Kiplinger.com, approximately 36 to 41% of adults that are age 65 and older in the U.S. are
23: unpartnered. That includes being single, divorced, widowed, or even never married. And Jay and Brittany, I don't know if people know this, but I am in my 50s and I have never, ever been married before. Who knows? Maybe I will.
25: Haven't been caught. Yeah, they haven't caught you just yet.
23: Well, that'll be a whole different show. We can talk about that, but we're talking strictly about finances. I'm sure I'm part of that 36 to 41. Yeah. I'm not 65 yet, but, you know, being single, you know, I know that firsthand. It has some challenges. I don't have any other help but my own finances, especially planning for retirements.
24: Yeah, you just have to be more intentional, right? Yeah. It's not necessarily a disadvantage financially. It just means you have to be more intentional.
25: Right.
24: Because financial independence as a single person, it just requires more planning, not less. You mentioned, you know, you don't have a second income, right? You don't, single individuals don't have a second income, but on the flip side, they also don't have a second opinion, right? Which can be both good and bad.
25: That's
24: power. You get the power of full control or whatever, but that's also risk.
25: But you have to create opportunity for dissonance though, in your own thoughts.
23: Yeah, absolutely. You know, like, I think about it all the time.
25: Yeah. You have to create opportunity with people that differ in your opinions than you. So you have to be, like Brittany said, just more intentional about reaching out and having conversations with folks that may think differently than you, that you trust.
23: Exactly. And I do have financial conversations with people. I don't disclose, you know, how much I have or.
25: Sure.
23: But one question I got, in fact, it was last weekend, and a friend asked me, well, Doug, if you're going to ever get married, are you going to combine incomes? And I said, wow, that's a great question. But here's the thing about that is I've been planning so long, saving so long, and, you know, things are pretty good, but I don't know if I'd want to do that.
25: Yeah. And I don't know that there's one broad brush answer on this question. I've thought about it a lot. And we've helped a lot of couples that are walking through this and, you know, that have been single late in life and maybe they have been widowed and they remarried and they combined incomes at that point. There are a lot of things that individuals that are either single for a long time and just never married or widowed or divorced and remarried have to think through that young folks getting married in their 20s don't have to think through, right? Which is what you're talking about. Should I combine, you know, all of my life savings? You know, maybe there are other children involved from whoever you're getting married to later in life that you want to make sure you're protecting your children as much as their children, right? So I see a lot of people moving forward together and saying, hey, we're going to combine from here forward, but anything in the past is still what I've had coming into this, right? And so we've seen that happen a lot. And we've seen people throw caution to the wind and say, let's just combine it all, right? And then others that won't even combine checking accounts.
24: See,
25: and it's all emotional.
24: I guess I kind of see it from two different vantage points. Right. And Doug, you can speak to this because you're living the experience of it. But just looking from the outside and looking at really if you were to be single and then one day you do marry, maybe later in life, number one, your daily finances, in my personal opinion, this is where Jay and I may differ. In my personal opinion, I think if you're married, you're married. If you're in it together, you're in it together. So when you're talking everyday expenses, those things are combined. Those things are shared. But when you're looking at, I mean, things like your savings, your IRAs, those are already individual. Your individual retirement accounts, your 401k, that can only be in your name. Right.
23: Huh.
24: So then we're talking more, okay, beneficiary adjustments. That's a whole other conversation.
25: That's right.
24: So that's why I see it from two different vantage points. Your everyday living expenses, this is our operating budget, this is our income, this is how we spend. That those should be shared and common goals, right? From my perspective, that's just what I believe. If you're in it together, you're in it together. When you're talking beneficiaries and who's going to get what when that time comes, that can be a little different, right? Because maybe you, like Jay said, you do have adult children or that your future spouse has adult children, or it can get a little more complicated. And so it doesn't have to be, oh, you get half, I get, you know, it doesn't have to be like that.
25: Sure.
24: So I don't know, maybe looking at it from those two vantage points could help you process
25: it. And I think that's why it goes back to every individual matters. And so your story and what you're doing is going to look different than the next person and what they're doing. and you have to take all things into consideration.
23: You know, I was thinking about this, and well, Brittany, you kind of changed my mind on it. And I thought about, well, if I do get married, should I ask her to sign a prenup? Mm-hmm. But I think that might cause some friction. But I think going forward, investing together or combining together after the marriage, but keeping our IRA separate might be the better path.
24: Yeah. So there's a lot to consider there. And I really, Doug, would love to kind of hear your perspective on your current scenario, where you are. What are your biggest financial concerns as a single adult? What are your biggest concerns, questions, struggles?
23: Oh, wow. Okay. Well, I've saved pretty well. So, you know, of course, I still worry about money. I think my biggest concern right now is honestly taxes. Mm. And what I'm going to pay, because being single, there's a difference in taxes. Well, especially income taxes. I just found that out.
25: That is true.
24: Yeah. Well, I mean, they're less favorable technically for individuals than
25: have fewer than deductions.
24: Married couples. Yeah. Yeah. You have fewer deductions, and it is different. It is different. So,
25: well, tax planning becomes even more important at that point, right?
23: Yeah.
25: Things like Roth conversions and how do I get more of my money into tax-free buckets? That is what's going to end up being important to you, because I am going to have to pay larger amounts of taxes through my retirement if I remain single, right? Just compared to the married couples. And so, yeah, you absolutely have to look at that. And Doug, you may agree with me or may not agree with me here, but one of the things that that I've heard a lot from single individuals in your position is healthcare concerns, because if there's one major medical healthcare incident, the Medicare and the Medicaid premium spend down, you know, you can't have but $2,000 to your name if you needed a long-term care situation. So you could lose a lot of your retirement planning with a medical emergency that created any kind of long-term care need. And so that is a big concern for single folks, and we have to look at healthcare, make sure the proper insurances are in place, make sure that you have caregiving support, and that all of these, you know, out-of-pocket expenses that you're going to have without the protection of the Medicaid advancements that married couples have, you really need to plan ahead for that.
23: Okay, that's interesting you bring that up, because I do think about this on a regular basis about what happens to me. Well, my sister gets everything, but if I'm incapacitated at some point and needed long-term care, I'm at the point I don't want anybody having to, I don't want to be a burden. That's the thing.
25: Sure.
23: Yeah. And yeah, I think about that a lot.
25: I get that. And you don't want to be a burden. You want to make sure that, you know, I've covered myself well, and you don't want Uncle Sam stealing and robbing everything that you have either. And so we have to make sure that you have the proper coverages when it comes to long-term care planning, when it comes to healthcare planning, to make sure that you don't lose everything and that you're never a burden, because that's not in, none of us want to be that, right? Right. Whether I'm married, single, divorced, like I don't want to be a burden to my family at all. To whether it's my sister that's going to inherit everything or my wife, I want to make sure that I'm doing everything I can to protect them in the situation too. So you're thinking right about that, but there are protections in place, especially for healthcare that we help clients with, that if you're single, you have to have in place. There's no options around.
24: Yeah.
25: It.
24: What I hear you guys saying is just reinforcing where we started, the whole concept of single living requires more intentional planning. Because you're your only income source. There's no healthcare, you know, backup for caregiver, right? You don't have that option there. You don't have somebody else's income to help if you're on medical leave or something. You know, the tax issue being less favorable, and really the reality of higher cost per person. You know, really, as a single individual, Doug, you pay very similar living costs as most married couples.
23: That's
24: because your housing doesn't really change.
25: Utilities.
24: All the basic needs are there, right?
23: Mm-hmm.
24: It just creates lower cost per person when they're shared. So it just reinforces the need to be more intentional in your planning to prepare for potential scenarios or just everyday living?
23: Well, maybe I should get married and that'll help me financially, right? Well, Jay, should I?
4: Well, with the right person. With the right person, I'll tell you that.
24: That's not a good financial plan, let me tell you that.
4: You could get married to the wrong person and it absolutely derail your financial plan. Yeah. We've seen that happen too many times.
23: That's what I'm afraid of.
24: You never marry for money.
4: Never.
24: Is that what you were going to say?
4: No, I was actually something similar, but not exactly. Never marry to get a favorable tax or income status. Yeah.
24: So basically never marry for money.
4: Yeah.
24: It's basically the same thing.
4: Yeah.
23: All right. Well, I shouldn't be looking out for a sugar mama then, right?
4: Well, it sounds like you're going to have to watch out because if you've saved well, you probably will have them coming after you. So
23: that's great. You know, I never really thought about all those questions before, just the healthcare, and that's kind of interesting to know. So give me a lot of things to think about for my future. Thank you. Well, if you're single like me, a good start here to see if I'm retirement ready or you're retirement ready. A simple quiz, alonquiz.com. 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
23: 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They've got some great retirement tools and calculators to find out there, which we talk about throughout this show. Now, according to a new University of Massachusetts Lowell poll, 80-year-old Dolly Parton is the most beloved public figure in America, ahead of Taylor Swift, wow, Barack Obama, George Bush. That's really nice.
25: Yeah. I did not know that.
24: When we're not far from her hub,
25: right.
24: Dollywood.
25: Dollywood's really right up the road.
23: Do you ever pack up the kids and go to Dollywood?
24: Oh, yeah. It's a family favorite. The kids that we used to have season passes when they were much younger. It's a fun place. Our son loves roller coasters. We've talked about that on the show before.
23: Yes.
24: So that's one of his favorite roller coasters are there. So.
25: And the water park. It's nice.
23: Well, especially now, that'd be a nice water park.
25: Right.
23: You know, Dolly Parton, everybody loves her, like that poll just said. Recently, she lost her husband of 60 years, Carl Thomas Dean. Mm. That happened back in March, and that was sad. I mean, 60 years, that's an incredibly long time.
25: That's a long time.
23: To be married, and now poor Dolly is a widow. But I'm not too concerned about her retirement plan, because I know she's got some money. I don't know how much. But
25: she's very well
24: enough.
25: Off.
24: Yeah. She's got enough. Yeah.
23: I'm sure she has a solid plan. Most people listening, maybe that are widowed, don't have the money that Dolly has. And it's losing a spouse, obviously, is traumatic.
25: Mm-hmm.
23: But for those that are in that situation, what should they be doing?
24: Well, losing a spouse is a very emotional experience, as you can imagine. Mm-hmm. And I mean, we sit down with folks all the time. I had a conversation with, actually, just yesterday, I sat down with a woman who recently lost her husband and was helping her navigate some of the questions and issues around it. Because, yes, it's an emotional time, but it also creates some immediate financial decisions. If you have not planned. And this is a concept that Jay and I talk so much about regarding couples and their finances, is planning together and planning what the scenario looks like if one predeceases the other, or really when one predeceases, because eventually, even though it's not a fun topic to talk about, we will face that. One day, either Jay or I will predecease the other, and we need to have decisions made ahead of time so that we're not on the fly in the middle of an emotionally distraught and charged time trying to make these financial decisions. Because it does create a lot of shifting,
25: extra stress, yeah,
24: in your financial situation. I mean, immediately things change. Your income doesn't stay the same. If you're in retirement and you have Social Security, one of those checks goes away. Maybe a pension is reduced, or the check totally disappears. You know, I mean, household income drops, but expenses don't drop equally. So you have the same expenses, but less income is typically how it goes, unless you pre-decide what happens at that point, and you plan not just for your life together as a couple, but you plan for both of your lifetimes, no matter what happens to one or the other.
23: Hey, I want to tell a quick story that happened to me about 5 years ago. Both my parents are retired, and about 5 years ago, my dad fell, had a brain hematoma, had to go to emergency brain surgery, and that was awful, and he's okay now.
25: Good.
23: But after that, my mom and I had a conversation, and she said to me, you know, your father always handled the finances, and I don't know anything about it. And that scared me.
25: Dangerous. Yeah. We see that all way too often. And you know, the more that we've been in this and the decades that we've done this, we've actually seen it on both stands. Mm-hmm. I've seen the women in the relationship that, like in your mom's position, that actually control everything financial and the husband knows nothing, and vice versa. But that is a dangerous situation to be in. And we tell every couple, listen, it's okay to manage money. If one person wants to handle the checkbook, one person wants to handle the QuickBooks of the house, so to speak, right? It's okay to have a controller of finances. But the other spouse, whoever doesn't want anything to do with it, at least has to be informed. Because those instant medical situations like you're talking about can cause straight chaos in a person's life, not only emotionally, because your spouse and your loved one is going through trauma and they may be down or out for weeks, months, or God forbid they pass away. You do not need the stress of trying to formulate where your checkbooks are at that point, how to pay the bills, how to actually know where my income's coming from. We try to inform every couple we sit down with together. each person knows if something happens to the other, here's exactly what's going to happen. And I've seen so much peace come over couples in these relationships as we've processed these things together. So much peace that they literally they've wept and said, thank you. Thank you for explaining this to us, even though maybe one spouse don't want anything to do with the day-to-day financial decisions. At least we have security now, knowing if something happens to the other one, exactly what's going on and what happens to our funds.
24: Well, and I can share an example of on the flip side of that, Jay. I don't know if you recall this, but this is a recent conversation we had with one of our beloved clients lost their spouse. And we had been working with them a number of years and had walked them through this whole process to prepare for unexpecteds, to plan for both their lifetimes, for them both to be informed, right? We'd walked them through this. And when this unexpectedly happened, as you can imagine, she's emotionally distraught. She's just lost her husband and trying to process through what this means. And life is so different now. How do I navigate this? But she sat down at our table and we were talking through all this, and she just was overwhelmed with the emotion of losing her husband. Yes. But in addition to that, she said the same thing to Jay and I. Thank you for helping me really be prepared for this. Because listen, in that moment, she's so overcome with the grief, right? Yeah. It's real. If you've ever lost anyone, let alone a spouse, you know the grief that comes along with that, and the sorrow and the fog, and how do I process life now through this new lens? That is not a time to make financial decisions at all. That's not a time to be determining what do I need to change and how to, you know, where do I move? Where's my income coming from?
25: You'll make mistakes.
24: That's when mistakes are so easily made, because we are over emotional and things are not clear. So if you pre-decide, okay, when these things happen, here's how we're going to respond, that makes a world of difference. So in her scenario, she didn't have to move out of her house. There was no big changes happening aside from her navigating that loss, right? Which that alone is enough. But she didn't have to move. Her income wasn't changing. All of those things were pre-decided.
25: Can be planned.
24: And were planned ahead of time. So that, and you know what that offered to her was stability.
7: Mm-hmm. Good.
24: It offers some stability when everything else feels shaky.
25: Right.
24: The patterns of life are different. The day-to-day is different.
25: Everything.
24: It's all different. But one thing she didn't have to worry about was, where's this month's income coming from? Am I going to have to move out of this house to pay for these expenses?
25: Am I going
24: to
25: be okay?
24: How do I pay the mortgage? No, she had that information. Yeah, she had to change some patterns and rhythms, of course. But she had the information. She had everything in line, had done the work ahead of time. And she was thrilled that she had handled those things before and didn't have to make that decision in that moment, you know?
23: Huh. That's just the importance of having a plan.
24: It is. And that's the key. It's more than just investments. We'll say it till our dying breath. Financial planning is about so much more than just holding investments or saving. It's about all of these things and how they're connected, how you're paying your bills, what you're doing about your tax situation, actual tax planning, not just tax paying. Mm-hmm. You're looking at healthcare and planning for those coverages. Another example that comes to mind is around Social Security. As a married couple, when one passes away, one of the two Social Security checks goes away.
25: Yeah,
24: I met
25: smallest.
24: With another lady this week, and she was trying to determine, how do I do this? Like, I just lost my spouse, and I lost their check.
25: Half of our income. Yeah.
24: Well, this is a huge hit to us, or me now. How do I figure this out? And so looking at your options, you know, having widow or widower's benefits with Social Security, that is an option where you can file sooner than your, you know, full retirement age. So there are additional options available to you if you have been predeceased by your spouse. So know those options. Those are the kinds of things that we talk folks through.
25: And the major point there, again, is let's do this before calamity hits.
23: Yeah.
25: Let's do this before you become widowed or, you know, or lose a spouse. Let's make sure that we have a lock solid plan. And that's what we offer. We make sure that we run different scenarios with each spouse predeceasing the other and what that looks like in your financial plan. It will bring you so much peace to understand, no matter what happens, I don't have to rethink through this stress of life, right? And so we really enjoy bringing clarity and a plan around those to every couple that we meet with. And for those that have lost their spouses, and maybe you didn't have a plan, maybe you don't even know, and you're walking through that right now, like Brittany said, please come in and meet with us. Let's see if there's anything that we can do to redirect, to give you strength in this time that you're walking through.
24: But we can. I'll be up front.
25: We can
24: help you navigate those situations. We have helped hundreds of single individuals, newly widowed individuals, yeah, navigate that. And we understand the ins and outs of it and that it is not easy. And so we certainly, you don't have to face it alone. Mm-hmm. Hear that today. If you are in that position, what do I do with my financial situation? How do I navigate all these changes? I just lost my spouse. You don't have to navigate it alone. That's a

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1: 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Also, a YouTube channel that they have more retirement resources and videos to watch at Alon Planning Partners. Now, back in 1981, an estimated 750 million people tuned in to Princess Diana and Prince Charles' wedding that happened.
2: Wow.
1: Yeah, what is that? More than maybe twice the Super Bowl?
2: That's a lot.
1: And well, back then, we only had four different channels to watch, so I can kind of see that. They got married back in 1981, but in 1996, they got divorced. And what we're doing on today's show is talking about different stages of relationships. We have couples, widowers, singles, and now divorced people. Now, in retirement, of course, I'm sure that adds a lot of complexity into it. So what should we know about if we're divorced in retirement?
2: Yeah, well, we, as you said, we've come across this quite often. And there are some unique scenarios, just like there are to married couples, just like there are to singles and widowers and widows. There are very individualized concerns to folks who walk through divorce. One of those is just understanding that your assets are basically split in half at a divorce. So your retirement accounts are divided, your investments are split. You know, you may or may not even have an option to that person's pension any longer. But you unfortunately are dividing, your assets totally. So if you've become the main bread holder and breadwinner of your family and, you have to give away half of your 401k balance, if you are in a divorce, then that means you're starting with half.
3: Yeah, so it doesn't,
2: so you have to know that.
3: Yeah, it doesn't just divide your assets. It's really resetting your financial situation.
2: Altogether.
3: Right?
2: Yeah.
3: Because so much is changing. And I know every scenario kind of can play out differently. It's not always half and half, right? There's a lot of variations of how that plays out. But to your point, Jay, retirement accounts are divided. The Quadros, you know, all of that and what that looks like.
2: So your plan's going to change.
3: Yeah. Everything changes. So it's not just, oh, you get the house, I get the cars or whatever, right? Like it's so much broader than that and has a longer term impact, especially if maybe you have been married a long time. You know, we've come across some families recently who, after 20, 25 years of marriage, experienced an unexpected divorce. And so those are challenging waters to navigate, let alone financially, right? So there are special things to be thinking through when it comes to that scenario.
2: Well, and like one of those, Britt, you just talked about, if someone's been married over 10 years and they haven't remarried and you're in Social Security range, then you actually could have a spousal benefit still on your divorced spouse. So if you've been married, there's specific rules around this, so you got to be careful. But if you've been married at least 10 years, you're still divorced and you haven't remarried, you have the right to spousal benefits on your spouse. Now, I was telling a lady this one time, and she's like, oh, great. Does that mean I get to take his benefit from him and he can't have it? I said, well, ma'am, that's not exactly how it works.
3: It doesn't impact him.
2: It just benefits you. She wanted to get him still. She was like, oh, let's go. And I was like, well, you just get the benefit. It doesn't affect him whatsoever. And so that kind of hurt her feelings a little bit, but she was happy that she got more benefit because she did still get the spousal benefit, even though she was divorced. So you have to know that on your Social Security options, that there are options still if you've been divorced, if you've been married for over 10 years.
1: I didn't know that. And what about this? Say you get divorced and then 10 years later, oh, you forgot that you didn't update your will and trust.
3: Oh, man. Okay. So this is anytime you have any major life event at all, it's a time to reassess those types of things,
2: right?
3: Like beneficiaries of your retirement accounts, beneficiaries of any of your assets, even like TOD or POD, transferable on death, payable on death, with your checking and savings accounts. We had someone come to us recently who were like, they had just faced a family passing and they were thinking about, you know, beneficiaries and all that. And we were talking about basic things like your checking and savings accounts and making sure you name somebody to receive those, when, and they were unaware of that you could even do that, put POD.

0: or TOD on those accounts. But being sure that those are up to date, especially, yeah, in this scenario after a divorce, you know, not wanting to give maybe a spouse who was unfaithful or something, leaving them as the beneficiary of your accounts, and maybe your kids not getting what they thought they were getting because you forgot to make that adjustment, right? So here's your friendly reminder. Check your beneficiaries on some of these accounts, all of these accounts, to ensure they're accurate.
1: That's right.
2: You know, I've heard stories before about maybe somebody got divorced and then they got remarried and then they forgot to update it. So the ex-wife got everything.
0: Oh, it happens.
1: That's an ouch.
0: Yeah.
2: Yes.
1: Yeah, that's an ouch. And that causes a lot of family drama around the funeral time, too. but yes, I have heard those horror stories. And, you know, where the ex-wife is still beneficiary on some of these accounts, legally, that is their claim. And I mean, so you have to really, like Brittany said, be diligent in any life event change that you have. If you buy a house, if you sell a house, if you get a new job, whatever it may be, it don't have to be death or life, but make sure that your beneficiary designations are where you want them to be.
0: One other thing I have to mention here, because there are certain changes that are just forced upon you when you divorce. One opportunity that Jay mentioned, the good thing is the spousal benefit, right? Mm-hmm. You have an option to still claim and file on your spouse if you're of that age. One thing that is a negative implication to be aware of is the tax status,
1: the
0: tax filing, right? You're not filing joint married any longer. You're filing single.
1: Mm-hmm.
0: And the income thresholds and the bracket you're in, you will increase in what you're paying in taxes. So being aware of that, and again, to our point here around actual planning, do some tax planning and look at how you can minimize your taxes so that you're not overpaying or consistently just paying more because you don't know how to pay less. That's where the strategizing comes into play between your investments and your savings and your retirement accounts. Do I put money in something tax deferred in my 401k, or should I be contributing to a Roth account? All those are factors to be considering that impact your taxes now and in the future.
2: So what about healthcare once you get divorced?
1: Well, that makes a big difference, right? Is because think if you were married and your spouse is maybe a lot of times this happens with couples. One spouse carries the insurance plan. So maybe their work has the better insurance plan. Mm-hmm. And as a divorced person now, you now have to carry your own insurance, or you may be the spouse that has to take that other spouse off your insurance plan. It's going to make a big difference. Everything that we talked about in the single segment now relates to you as someone who is divorced. So it's more of the mindset shift that you have to go through. What did I have? What were the hurdles I had as a married couple, and what did I have to overcome in planning there? Now I've got to shift to what are the hurdles of a single person, and what hurdles do I have to overcome here? and so everything changes. Nothing stays the same. And there are some benefits, but healthcare is one where you have to make sure now that you reassess totally as a single individual.
0: So divorce doesn't really just end a relationship. It really causes you to rewrite your financial plan because it impacts so many factors within your financial picture. So half the assets doesn't mean half the planning. It actually means more planning because you're having to pivot from where you were and adjust to the change that you now have. And as we said, there are some additional options you have to be aware of when it comes like with Social Security and filing on your ex-spouse if you've not remarried. But there's also some difficult things to face, like your tax filing and how you're impacted in having to shift from married filing jointly to filing as a single individual. That can be a tough transition for folks because they're used to a certain income or a certain threshold, especially if they've planned as far as sustained income, no matter what happens to both spouses. The income remains the same. Oh, filing status changes, so your tax bill goes up, right? Because your thresholds are lower. So it does make a difference. But this really just reinforces the need to pivot and to basically, it's kind of, you're just rewriting your financial plan. You have to rewrite what you've done. So your future's not defined by this divorce. It doesn't have to be, but it is shaped by what you do next. Your financial picture is going to be shaped by where you go from here. So taking a look at all these factors, one step at a time, rebuilding, assess where you're beginning again and building moving forward. You can do it.
2: All right. Yes, you can do it. It might be a little bit overwhelming, divorce in retirement, but here's a great tool to help you along with that journey is head to alonquiz.com. That'll give you a picture to see if you are retirement ready, even though you might be divorced. alonquiz.com, or you can call Jay, Brittany, and the team at 844-715-1441. I'm Doug Harding. 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
6: From ABC News, I'm Dave Packer. President Trump back in the U.S. after days of talks with China's President Xi. Mr. Trump gave a very upbeat but brief response as he exited Marine One.
7: We made great deals. We did great trade deals. We have great relationships. And a lot of things have happened, and you'll be hearing about them. But that was a tremendous success. I think it really was a historic moment. Thank you very much.
6: Trump returning without a promise from Xi that China will put pressure on Iran to reopen the Strait of Hormuz. But would that make a difference? ABC News contributor and former Defense Department official Mick Mulroy.
8: They are allies. China provides a lot of support to Iran. Iran sells a majority of its oil to China. But ultimately, Iran views the Strait of Hormuz as its only real leverage point. They can't actually fight the United States military. They're completely overmatched. So even with the pressure of President Xi, it's unlikely that Iran would do this.
6: The $10 billion lawsuit that President Trump filed for the leak of his 2019 tax returns is going to be dropped.
9: According to our sources, in exchange for Trump dropping this lawsuit, lawyers in the government, along with lawyers for Trump in his personal capacity, they're going to do that in exchange for a $1.7 billion victims weaponization fund, if you will.
6: ABC's Catherine Falders, who says that so-called victims of government weaponization, including January 6 defendants, could apply. The man believed to be the mastermind behind 20 terror attacks across the globe is now in the custody of U.S. federal law enforcement. Federal prosecutors are charging Mohammed al-Sadi, an Iraqi national, of carrying out some attacks allegedly in retaliation for the war in Iran. ABC's Aaron Katursky.
10: Al-Sadi was apprehended this week in Turkey. In court today, he claimed he's a political prisoner being persecuted for his ties to Iranian General Qasem Soleimani, the military commander killed by a U.S. airstrike in 2020.
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11: Here's the official forecast for tonight. Partly cloudy, 57. Partly sunny tomorrow to kick off our weekend with a high of 86. Tomorrow night, mostly cloudy and 63. Sunshine for Sunday, 90 the high. Sunday night, mostly clear and 66. Monday back to work with sunshine, but wind gust up to 20 miles per hour, a high of 90 degrees. Monday night, partly cloudy and 67. Tuesday, partly sunny, could see some afternoon showers, our high 90. I'm Craig Allen on Talk Radio 102.3.
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